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11: Hello, America. Mark Levin here. This is the Power Hour, by the way, after this segment. A really cool guest. She has her, I think it's her first book out. Remember I told you, I'm very selective about my authors. I think you're going to like her a lot. Just very, very cool guest. Very smart, very classy. A family friend, as a matter of fact. I don't bring on all family friends, as you know. I can't even think of the last one. Can you, Mr. Producer? No, I can't think of anyone. It's not that we don't have friends. It's just that, why would I bring him on radio? Nonetheless, I think you're going to like it. I want to continue with this piece in the Wall Street Journal that I ended with last hour, that the Iranian regime is taking steps to get ready for more battle, and they're digging in. For the 4 billionth time, I don't know why we're not arming them. Now, it's true that we don't know if they are or not. That is our government. But with all the leaks that occur out of this, you know, out of this operation, I think we'd know one way or the other. It goes on, Kuwait takes those risks by Iran seriously. In early May, the tiny Gulf sheikdom said its security forces had intercepted 6 Revolutionary Guard troops. They used a rented fishing boat to land on Kuwait Island, separated from Iran only by a thin strip of Iraqi territory. Some Iranian political figures had suggested the Revolutionary Guard could launch ground raids via southern Iraq if the U.S. were to threaten Iranian territory like Karg Island. Some Gulf officials said Iran's recent behavior is fueling uncertainty about relations with the much larger, newly more aggressive neighbor after the war. They don't care about that. You know what they see in the Arab Gulf states? You know what Iran sees? By the way, their sect of Islam is different from most of the Arab countries, just so you know. They see weakness. And one of the reasons, as I've pointed out, that they attacked these Arab countries in the first place months ago, everybody was saying, all the experts are on TV. This is widening the war. It's a huge mistake. They're out of control. No. They did that because they knew the inbreds, the princes, the kings, the dictator. They'd run to the president and beg him to sue for peace, find an off-ramp. I hate that phrase. We always come up with these phrases that these leftists use. The off-ramp. Go for the off-ramp. So they knew that they would get pressure from Saudi Arabia and Qatar and these other countries, and that's exactly what happened. That's exactly what's happened. Poor little Israel's there saying, no, let's fight them. Let's get this over with. Let's go on. What else are they doing? The new Revolutionary Guard Commander-in-Chief, Ahman Vahidi, has been officially on the job since Mark was formally given the position and tasked with powerful offensive operations against the enemy. That's what they're working on. They're not playing defense. They're not wetting themselves. They're not giving up. The decree appointing him said Monday. The next day, General Mohammad Reza Naghidi, an advisor to Vahidi, said the paramilitary force must be prepared to take operations into enemy territory. See? Now, to step up internal security, Khomeini returned veteran Hossein Tayyib, a close associate who led a deadly crackdown protest in 2009, to the helm of the Basij, the internal police. Supreme leader tasked him with pivoting the volunteer force into a popular intelligence network in the wake of 2 wars that showed how thoroughly Iran had been breached by Israeli intel. When this war first broke out, when we were going on offense, when these guys had their backs against the wall, and then we stopped, that was a historic mistake. And that's the way it'll be seen. Now they are reorganizing, they are reconstructing, they are developing tactics to counter our tactics. I'm sure they're getting more from the communist Chinese and North Korea, our new friend, our new buddy. I'm sure this is going on. Big mistake. We have all the time in the world, we're being told, but all the time in the world is helping them. Economically, no. But does it sound like the Iranian Republican Guard Corps is affected? No, they're unaffected. There's a redistribution of resources to them. To them, as the internal police state is even more aggressive than ever before to ensure that there's no effective revolution, of course. Iran was pursuing a two-track policy while its diplomats pursued a peace deal with the U.S.-Iranian leader, Khomeini, the new one, was taking steps to prepare the security apparatus for an expanded confrontation that may be initiated by Tehran itself. The Revolutionary Guard used the calm created by the Memorandum of Understanding to lay the groundwork with allied militias around the region to step up attacks if needed, sending advisors to Iraq, Yemen, and Lebanon to discuss the plans. See, while we're telling the Israelis, you need to pull out of Lebanon, and you need to pull back on in Gaza, and you need to do this, and you need to do that, we are forcing the most lethal and loyal and capable ally we have. Not Saudi Arabia, not Qatar, not any of those weasels. The Israelis and Netanyahu. We are creating situations for them where if they are attacked, they will be in a weaker position now when we are going to need their help. Whether people want to believe it or not, that's the truth. The Houthis struck Yemeni government forces backed by Saudi Arabia and declared the Bab al-Manab Strait that links the Red Sea to world markets closed to Saudi Arabia. So here we have these international waterways, whether it's the Strait of Hormuz or this particular strait, that the Iranians are claiming and taking. It's what they say. The militant group has fired on Saudi ships, complicating the kingdom's efforts to export its oil and raising the supply risk for global markets. And that's why the Saudis are saying, sign something, gotta do something. Saudi Arabia and Iran-backed militias in Iraq have launched drone attacks on its oil facilities. Saudi Arabia said they have. Revolutionary Guard threatened Gulf states that it would destroy their energy facilities if the U.S. were hit. If the U.S. were to hit them on their oil sites. Now, here's the point. A few months ago, we were told, and this is why, that if their oil fields are hit, that there will be a worldwide depression. So they tried that when the Arabs did with our government. Had seemed to have some impact. And then now it's other arguments and other impact. You know, you have an enemy, you got to defeat the enemy. You got to finish it. We don't want a forever war. We really don't. We want to end this. We want to end this. And does this sound like it's Israel's war to anybody? Seriously? Really? Israel's not being hit. Israel's not being hit. We need to finish off this regime to protect us, apparently to protect the Arab countries, too. We have all these bases in these Arab countries. I've pointed it out on TV. I've talked about it here. We have no base in Israel. None. We have one site that's a radar site with 100 troops there, which means off and on about 30 of them working at a particular time, to monitor what's going on in that area of the world for us. It's a radar system. That's it. We literally have a score of bases in these Arab countries. In these Arab countries. Jordan, the UAE, Oman, Saudi Arabia, Kuwait, Qatar, of course. In all those countries. How come nobody talks about shutting them, by the way, Mr. Producer? How come nobody says, you know what? I'm sick of the money we're spending in these Arab countries. I'm sick of it. How come nobody says that? Isn't that funny? I'll be right back.
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0: held the Union together. Reagan's defeated the communist threat. Now President Trump is setting a new example of American strength. That's the same example Casey Askar lives by. Askar, a devout Christian who fled persecution in the Middle East. Askar, a United States Marine defending American freedom. Askar, a successful businessman creating thousands of Florida jobs. Casey Askar will work shoulder to shoulder with President Trump to put America first and keep America strong. That means lowering costs, cutting wasteful government spending. That means keeping our border secure and gangs, drugs, and criminals out. That means restoring America's energy independence and standing up for hardworking Florida families. Strong leadership to keep America strong. Trump conservative Casey Askar for Congress.
1: I'm Casey Askar, and I approve this message.
0: Paid for by Casey for Congress.
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0: Gentlemen, I've come across a fantastic book, very different than your typical book. I know the author very well, Alyssa Rosenheck. She's worked very hard on this book. It took a lot of work to get it published, even though it's her second book, and it's published by a real publisher. And her book comes out tomorrow, fresh off the printing presses. You can get it on Amazon or any major bookstore, I think. And it's a pleasure to have you, my friend. The book is called White Period, Blonde Period, Jew Period. And it really digs into every aspect of this. And for many of you, including some of you who aren't Jewish, I think you'll be able to identify with this. How are you?
1: Oh, I'm so good. Thank you so much for having me. I'm so grateful to be here with you.
0: Well, it's my honor. And congratulations. This is an incredible book. What caused you to write this book, White Blonde Jew?
1: A few different reasons. Essentially, I was part of the first wave of literary boycotts against Jewish authors after October 7th, where global boycotts were happening, also including Israeli publishers. So I wrote this book in response to that, and I also used the three words that have been used to silence and weaponize against me, and I made them the architecture of this book. So there's three sections. There's the white section, the blonde section, and the Jewish section. And it's really about what happens when conversations around privilege and whiteness and oppression and geopolitics get weaponized, when DEI becomes dogma, and when schools start teaching ideology instead of inquiry and curiosity. So this book is really a wake-up call. And then I go into the blonde section, and it's really the heartbeat of the book, the spiritual center. And then the Jewish section, I think it's really important to recognize our humanity of what it looks like to live beyond the hashtags and the headlines. And I'm just so grateful it's across the finish line tomorrow.
0: Did you ever think you'd have to write a book

0: White blonde Jew. Alyssa Rosenheck, you're going to love this book, whomever you are. You're going to love this book. And I think this is going to turn out to be a classic. I truly do. I think this book is going to turn out to be a classic. It's endorsed by Sandra, or her friend Sandy Heggie Parker of Heggie Ministries, Flora Hassan Nahom, Dr. Sheila Nazarin. She's great. You've seen her on Fox. My wife, oh, she's really great. Rankin Sherling, Ph.D., Associate Director of Declaration of Independence Center for the Study of American Freedom at the University of Mississippi. I'm telling you, you are going to love this book. If you trust me, and I hope you do by now, I know authors and I know books. And this book, you're going to have trouble putting down. As a matter of fact, my wife keeps trying to grab it from me, and I'll give it to her after the show. But I want to encourage you to get it on Amazon.com right now, White Blonde Jew. But Mark, I'm Christian. You'll see it applies to a lot of you too. White Blonde Jew. But Mark, I'm a brunette. Folks, check it out. You're going to love this book, White Blonde Jew, Amazon.com. Grab it now because it comes out tomorrow. 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
7: The talks continue. I'm Lisa Lucera, Fox News. Even as the memorandum of understanding with Iran has ended, President Trump says the U.S. is negotiating a ceasefire and again claimed the U.S. is in control of the Strait of Hormuz.
8: We have a blockade. We control it with a blockade. And I like the idea of declaring it a territory.
7: President made similar comments about the Strait last week. In an interview with Fox News earlier, he threatened Oman, which he claimed was interfering in the Iran talks, which has angered at least one member of Congress.
9: Virginia Democratic Senator Tim Kaine says he will file a war powers resolution after the August recess to protect U.S. ally Oman. Quote, President Trump is increasingly deranged in his one-man campaign to threaten and initiate wars all over the globe.
7: Fox's Lucas Tomlinson at the White House. Hawaii officials assessing the damage after Tropical Storm Lala roared through over the weekend.
10: Hawaii Governor Josh Green noting while the hurricane was downgraded to a tropical storm, it left over 28 inches of rain in parts of the state.
11: Most important thing is we didn't see significant loss of life. Some people have struggled because we haven't had services, and some people will continue to struggle if they don't have power in their homes or if they have to tend to family matters.
10: The governor noting at least 100 homes had been damaged or swept away on the Big Island. At least 100,000 are still without power.
7: Fox's Kristen Goodwin. The State Emergency Management Agency is urging people to stay off the road, saying there are still hazards in some areas, including downed power lines. The CDC says vaccination rates for kindergartners have declined, against with exceptions reaching a record high, with just over 4% of children exempted from vaccine requirements. That's up from 3.5% the previous year. This is the fourth consecutive year of rising exemption rates, mostly for non-medical reasons. The U.S. is experiencing its worst year for measles cases since 1991. 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
6: 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Right all night. 92.5 Fox News. 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
24: He's here. 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
0: Hello, America. 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Our number, 877-381-3811. That's right, 877-381-3811. Terry Moran used to be with ABC News. He was a reporter there. He's on a podcast, or was a guest on a podcast on Friday. He reveals something that we all know, but most reporters or ex-reporters never admit when they work for one of these companies. 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
26: Yes, but I think like a lot of mainstream media, it's because of lack of viewpoint diversity. That was one of the problems in covering Trump. Nobody had voted for him. Because I sent out these, hey, we should be fair to Trump internal emails, I heard from people, engineers, maybe the occasional producer, who said thank you. Yeah, attaboy.
27: Underrated story in all television networks is that the people who are not on-air talent and who are not producers have different politics.
0: Mm-hmm. Now, what's interesting about this, his brother's a gentleman by the name of Rick Moran. It could be me. I haven't seen much from him lately, but maybe there is out there and I'm just missing it. Who's actually a right of center, fairly conservative, good thinker and so forth and so on. So that is in the family. That is in the family. So he's saying what others deny. But the host there made a point that most of these people are not in front of the camera. They're behind the camera. And I bet that's true, too. I bet that's true, too. Very interesting. But he says the information he did put out was fair. Let's hear that one. Cut 10. Go.
26: Do you see yourself as part of that, as part of that bubble? I certainly worked in it for a long time, but I would say that the track record, one of the things that was striking to me was how many people who voted for Trump were very angry at me because I betrayed what they thought I had been, which was, I covered it straight. To cover Trump too straight, you have to talk about the threat that it represents to the way we've governed ourselves all these years. That said, I'd put the work I did at ABC News out there as excruciatingly fair. You know, I mean, I learned how to cover both sides of a story covering jury trials for 10 years.
0: Mm-hmm. Trump is not a threat to our Constitution. Now, if he means a threat to what's happened to our government and so forth, that he is. And that's a good thing. As far as I'm concerned, that's a good thing. That's not a bad thing. Because that means he's He's responding to the damage that is being done and has been done to our constitutional republic, right? So there's nothing wrong with that as far as I'm concerned. Then we've Gavin Newsom yesterday. This is a sick man. In my humble opinion, a very sick man. He's a chameleon. He's power hungry. And he's a liar. Those are not exactly the best of qualities, although too many politicians have it. Cut 11, go.
1: You just had a conversation with Abdul. What would be your takeaway to some of those, I don't want to call them nervous Democrat, but, you know, people pushing back against him right now in our party? What would you want to say about your conversation that should...
0: Now, keep something in mind. This guy, Abdul, he's not a liberal. He's not even just a leftist. The things that he has said, covering up for Khomeini, but the things that he has said, the people he hangs out with, he's the real deal. President would call him a jihadi. He is. He's a real Islamist. He's the real deal. They're trying to dumb it down. They're trying to change his sort of appearance as the radical that he is. You know, he's trying to distance himself from things he said or people he hung out with and so forth and so on. But, you know, that's the time you judge somebody. That's the time you judge somebody. That is, when they're running for a different office, they're not running for any office. Go ahead, please.
2: Listen to the totality of the comments. And I think it was really interesting. I mean, the conversation I had, if folks that are in that camp had the 30, 40 minutes that I just had, they would come away very differently. Hearing not just what they're seeing or what's in their algorithm, but hearing a thoughtful person explain his points of view in a thoughtful way. You may not.
0: There you go. He's a thoughtful person explaining his points of view in a thoughtful way. This is why I make the case, and I made the case on Fox this week, and I've made the case here for several weeks. There is no distinction, really, between the DSA and the Democrat Party from a substantive perspective. The Democrat Party is more experienced, the institution, the establishment, in trying to appeal to the American people, so they're not going to rub your nose in communism, and they're not going to use the word communism or Marxism. They rarely want to use the word socialism. Remember? Excuse me, cholera. So the difference to me is in approach. The difference to me is in the speed with which they want to institute this radical American Marxist agenda. But when it comes down to it, there's not a whole lot of difference between them. There just isn't. Again, it's style. It is verbiage. It is the plotting versus the speed running and so forth. But they all want to destroy the court. They want to destroy our citizenship, open borders, no deportations with ICE. They want to destroy the Electoral College, our voting system. They want to centralize power in their own hands. They want to attack capitalism, even though they say, some of them, that they're capitalists. They're really not. They don't do anything for capitalism. And we can go on and on, but you know the story. Go ahead.
2: Agree with the conclusion, but this is not a wild-eyed ideologue. He's open argument, interested in evidence. Hell, he's not even a member of the DSA. That said, even if he was...
0: Okay, ladies and gentlemen, he's not a member of the DSA. So now the DSA is bad. They can't decide. We have a big tent. DSA needs to be in the tent. They make some good points. But he's not even a member of the DSA. You understand? Not even a member of the DSA. He'll take their support, take their money, as he did. But don't be offended. He's, you know, he's actually a very thoughtful guy, according to the chameleon that is the governor of California. What he's done to that state is a sin, I'm telling you. The greatest state in the country, what he's done to that state is disgusting. Go ahead.
2: Extraordinarily thoughtful about what he believes, and he's able to make a case in a very effective way. And I was indicative again.
0: No, he's not. He's not able to make a case in a very effective way. He barely barely muscled through that Democrat primary. If they hadn't had a third candidate, he would have lost. And you got a lot of Republicans, excuse me, a lot of Democrats that are, who are going to abandon him and are abandoning him. So I don't know what the hell he's talking about. He doesn't know what the hell he's talking about. Go ahead.
2: I mean, he's a very effective communicator.
0: Very effective communicator. Well, then he should be elected, right, America? He's a very effective communicator. I know a lot of despots who were very effective communicators. And so what does that mean? It means nothing. It means that they're very good at lying. Typically, that's what that means, in my humble opinion. They're very good at lying. Very good at conniving. Very good. I'll be right back.
3: Mark Levin. A strong America requires strong leadership. Lincoln's strength held the Union together. Reagan's defeated the communist threat. Now President Trump is setting a new example of American strength. 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Askar, a devout Christian who fled persecution in the Middle East. Askar, a United States Marine defending American freedom. 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Strong leadership to keep America strong. Trump conservative Casey Askar for Congress.
4: I'm Casey Askar, and I approve this message.
3: Paid for by Casey for Congress.
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3: In Southwest Florida, weather turns fast. A sunny afternoon can quickly become dangerous lightning, flooding rain, or a tropical system worth watching. Southwest Florida turns to Wink News. With Wink Doppler 3X and the Wink meteorologists, Wink tracks storms closer to home. Before the storm reaches your street, turn to Wink. Wink News, the weather authority.
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0: this song, Mr. Producer? AB Family? I like that song. Now, Terry McAuliffe, you know, he's a sleazeball extraordinaire. Former Virginia governor, wanted to violate the Virginia practice. You get one term and that's it. Well, he had his one term, and then another governor was elected, and then he decided he wanted another term. And he was defeated by a man named Youngkin. You may have heard of him before. So here he is. Now, you have some Democrats. Look, doesn't matter. We just want to win. We want power. Remember my book on power? We just want power. We're not interested in, just power. We want our power. And that's McAuliffe's point of view. Cut 13. Go.
1: I've learned a lot about Democrats through all those years, going back 60-plus years. We love to argue. I know that. We all have strong opinions, and I like people who have strong opinions. However, I have a message for all of those geniuses and political geniuses out there who constantly go on TV and Twitter, Democrats trashing fellow Democrats. I got a simple message for you. Yes. Knock it off or get off the playing field, because we have too much work to do. Folks, I can promise you, nobody's sitting in Danville, Virginia right now at their kitchen table worried about paying their heating bill.
0: First of all, you notice how he's pretending he has a bit of a southern accent, Mr. Producer? The guy is not a southerner. That'd be like me trying to give you a southern accent because I've spent, good Lord, I have spent the vast majority of my life in the Commonwealth of Virginia, even though I was born in Philly and raised right outside of Philly. So I have, since I was 23 years old, so what's that? That's 45 years, Rich. Going on 46, although I'm now mostly Florida. But nonetheless, you get the point. Do I walk around like I have some kind of an accent? No, I don't. And neither does he. Go ahead.
1: Is worried about what's going on at the DNC headquarters. I promise y'all that.
0: Yeah.
1: We need to be unified. Because there really is so much at stake. This is the greatest opportunity this year our party has seen in many years.
0: Hmm. Yes, yes. Anything. You know, they were even going to take a guy, you may recall, with a Nazi tattoo on his chest. And not just any Nazi tattoo. No, a Nazi prison guard, concentration guard tattoo. I don't know how that got there. Well, excuse me, sir, it's on your chest. I don't know how that got there. And I don't know what it means either. Well, that's a fairly specific tattoo. You kind of have to ask for it. It's not like it's sitting in some guy's dress. Well, I don't know what happened there. Nazi. What, are you going to call everybody Nazis now? You know, the great late Matt Gaetz, he's out there and he's saying, you call everybody Nazi, then Nazi doesn't mean anything. That's right. But you call everybody pedophile, pedophile still means something, doesn't it, Mr. Producer? Just a thought. Now, yeah. There you have it. So he says, come on now. Just wrap.

0: rally around the flag, the Democrat Party flag. That's all. Rally around the Democrat Party flag. Doesn't matter that they want to eliminate the Senate. Doesn't matter they want to eliminate the Supreme Court. Doesn't it matter they want to eliminate your vote for the presidency? They say this new House of Representatives should appoint the president. Doesn't matter that they say we should impose a 32-hour work week. Well, nobody's going to get much done. Well, we're not all liberals sitting on our asses, you know. Doesn't matter. Doesn't matter. Big tent. We got a big tent here. I know. Do I have to take a break, Rich? Are we good? I lost track here. Okay. Hakeem Jeffries says, look, I don't support everything they do, but we have a big tent. We have a broad caucus here. Cut 14. Go.
1: But do you think, though, that there is room in the Democratic Party under the tent of the Democratic Party for Democratic Socialists?
0: She even uses the language of the Democrats. Under the tent. You know, the big tent. Go ahead.
1: Big enough.
0: You know.
2: Well, listen, I don't support the DSA agenda as has been articulated by the DSA itself. Now, you're going to have individual members who have been elected in Democratic primaries. And if they are elected in the general in November, will be part of the House Democratic Caucus. It's going to be a broad caucus. There will be progressives. There will be new Dems. There will be blue dogs. What I'm excited about are the
0: blue
2: candidates.
0: Dogs. Those blue dogs. Where are those blue dogs? Where are both of them? Go ahead.
2: Running to flip seats in November to deliver us a majority that pushes back against Donald Trump's extremists.
0: He's so desperate to be Speaker of the House. He is so desperate. And the Democrats are so desperate to take the majority, to really destroy the country. That's what their agenda is. Anti-Constitution? Oh, yeah. Anti-Declaration? Anti-our various constitutional institutions, anti-border, anti-border enforcement and ICE, anti-cop, isolationists. Oh, this will be fantastic. They want a massive increase on you, Mr. and Mrs. America. Don't listen to this crap. Oh, the billionaires. Yeah, everywhere they go, they raise taxes massively. Those massive taxes in California, they're not just on billionaires. Those massive taxes in New York, they're not just on billionaires. No, they're on you, Mr. and Mrs. America. They're going to do massive spending in the face of massive debt, massive interest on the debt. I'm using the word massive, have you noticed? They're going to drive this nation right over the edge. They really are. That's what they're going to do with their damnable promises. You can sit on your ass all day. We'll take care of your health care. We'll take care of your food. We'll make sure you have good housing and free transportation. We'll just get those billionaires, you know. You see, part of the problem that is never discussed, you ready for this, is the attack on the psychology and the spirit of the American people. Marxism, Islamism, socialism, all those isms, they are an attack on the very nature and spirit of our country. Hard work, individualism, make of what you want of your career and your life, merit, success. You may fall back, you may get, you know, you may lose a few, but just stand back up, brush yourself off and go get it. That's all gone, according to these people. Somebody should be there to subsidize you. I mean, I want you to think about that. It's like, I think to myself, if we really had a World War II moment, and we had to put in a draft, which would be shocking that even Congress would go along with that, how many young people do you think would show up? I don't think a lot of them would. Do you, Mr. Producer? I really don't. He agrees. I don't see it. I don't think they would. In defense of themselves and their own country. There's not a put down. I'm just doing an analysis. I see what I see and I hear what I hear. And I believe it. And if you look online, it's very depressing for the most part. Yes, we're in decline. Admit it. Just deal with it. Well, you can admit that we're in decline, but don't manage it. We got to fight our way out of it. And in some ways, we are in decline. Our educational system, the radicals have taken over, right? Our immigration system, the president put an end to all this crap, but these people are still here. We'll be right back.
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6: Fox News, I'm Tom Graham. 29 states are now suing Meta, accusing the social media giant of getting children hooked on its platforms like Facebook and Instagram.
7: The states accuse Meta of using addictive features like infinite scrolling, personalized recommendations, and constant notifications to keep young users coming back, even as the company knew about the potential for serious harm, including anxiety, depression, and sleep problems. Meta strongly denies that, saying, quote, "We stand by our record of creating strong protections for teens and look forward to making our case in court."
6: Fox's Claudia Cowan. Cleanup underway in Hawaii after tropical storms slammed into the islands.
8: The worst damage is on the Big Island, where more than 3 feet of rain turned streams into raging rivers, washing out roads and bridges and cutting off some communities there.
6: Fox's Katie Byrne. 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
0: Welcome back, America. We have our friend, Congressman Randy Fine, on our program. How are you, sir?
14: I'm doing great. Thanks for having me, and thanks for all your leadership that you show every day.
0: Well, you're very, very kind. Let the public know, what area of Florida do you represent, some of the towns there?
14: So I don't represent Orlando, and I don't represent Jacksonville, but I represent just about everything in between them. So Daytona Speedway, part of the Villages, south of St. Augustine, that sort of part of Florida.
0: It's a lot of territory, isn't it?
14: It's bigger than the state of Connecticut. So as I learn, as I drive two-lane roads across the district every day.
0: Mm-hmm. And you decided to be a congressman. Why?
14: Well, because President Trump asked me to. So last year, he made Mike Waltz first his national security advisor, then his U.N. ambassador. Congressman Waltz had to resign to take those positions, which opened up a special election. And the president asked me to run. And so last year on April 1st, I was elected to be a congressman. It wasn't an April Fool's Day joke. Part of the hard part of our election was convincing people there was an election on April 1st. But got elected last year on April 1st, and I've served ever since.
0: But you're under vicious attack. You were targeted by the woke right, neo-fascists, constantly, the ones with the podcasts and all the rest of it. And you're running against somebody in the Republican Party who really is a sort of an SS type, as far as I'm concerned. Tell America what's going on there.
14: Well, I'm Jewish, and as you know, and I'm fairly outspoken in it, and I'm the first member of Congress in American history to wear a kippah. And a yarmulke, for those who don't know that term. And so anti-Semites, Jew haters, and frankly, people who hate Western civilization have come after me. So some lunatic from Las Vegas, named the number one anti-Semitic influencer in the world, decided to come to Florida, although he actually hasn't come. He's run a campaign from Las Vegas to attack me, and it's been horrible. Last week, on Monday, someone went and spray painted a swastika on one of my yard signs. And on Friday, this guy from Las Vegas released a video where he had horns growing out of my head. And it's been a very, very ugly statement, probably the most anti-Semitic, Jew-hating, frankly, America-hating campaign in the history of American politics.
0: Shoot, this button on my thing here. I looked at that video. It was disgusting. And in fact, you now have Democrats, including Hakeem Jeffries, condemning this guy, don't you?
14: Yeah, no, I mean, it's Hakeem Jeffries hates my guts, but I think that even he was repulsed. It was so bad, this video. It's two and a half minutes. It's so vile. It celebrates Hitler. It calls for violence. It was so bad, I actually made the decision to share it on my own social media because I wanted people to see it. And I'm very clear. If this appeals to you, I don't want your vote. But I don't think 99% of Americans agree with this. And Democrats have come out and said this is horrible. Speaker Johnson has, Leader Scalise, the chair of our conference, Lisa McClain, lots of people. Rick Scott has come out. Ted Cruz has come out and condemned this all across the board because it is simply so vile to see this in American politics today. If you can make it through the full 2.5 minutes, I give you credit because it's that disgusting.
0: Mm-hmm. How's your campaign going?
14: It's going fine. I mean, look, the challenge I've had is not only the anti-Semitism, but something we're going to have to deal with in this country is this guy has raised and spent undisclosed money. So, you know, in a campaign, you're supposed to share who your donors are. But some committee that we'd never heard of, called the Florida First Action Network, came out of the woodwork. They're not registered with the Federal Elections Commission. They're not registered with the IRS. They literally don't exist. Yet they've sent 20 mail pieces. They've been buying ads on TV, sending text messages. And we suspect there's actually foreign money at work, because who else would do this sort of criminal activity? So millions and millions and millions of dollars have been spent on this, and it's very troubling, because in the same way we think it's important to know who's voting, that's why Save America is so important, vote photo ID, citizenship verification, knowing who's spending money in our elections is equally important. And when foreign actors can come in and spend millions of dollars, who knows what they're going to do nationwide this November. So it's been a real issue. But nonetheless, we're working hard, and I'm optimistic if people get out and vote tomorrow, we'll have a great night.
0: Mm-hmm. I think you will. And how does it look generally in Florida? It looks pretty good, doesn't it?
14: Well, I think Byron Donalds is going to have a big night tomorrow. Byron is a friend of mine. We both got elected to the Florida House the same night in 2016 and served together for 4 years. I got to see how he operated on the state level, and now I serve with him in Congress. Got another anti-Semite there, another Jew-hating, America-hating person that we've got to deal with. But I think we're going to have a good night. I think Florida shows how America should operate. We keep the crazy out of Florida. And frankly, so many of the problems that I deal with in Washington, I call them 49 state problems, because we don't have them in Florida. The fact is, if America was run like Florida, the country would be 100 times better off than it is right now.
0: Yeah, you have a great governor. You have the policies that have been put in place are great. You know, it's my residence. You don't have to have your, if you really want your freedom and you really want opportunity, you don't have to look over your shoulder every damn day like you do in most other states. You know that these people are looking out, like Randy, they're looking out for you. And where are you from originally?
14: Well, I grew up in Kentucky. My family's from Florida. My grandfather immigrated to Florida after he got off the boat. My father grew up in Florida, but my dad was a college professor, and you go where you can get tenure. And for my dad, that was at the University of Kentucky. So I actually grew up in Lexington, Kentucky. Actually, a colleague of mine in Congress, Andy Barr, and I were high school debate partners many, many years ago. It's kind of a crazy little coincidence, two guys from the same high school the same year. But, my family's always been from Florida. I always knew I'd come back here, and I've been back in Florida for 20 years now. And part of what makes Florida so great is that we've had conservatives in charge for 30 years, the legislature, both houses, the governor. And what you see is the longer Republicans are in charge of a state, the better it gets. The longer Democrats are in charge of a state, the worse it gets. And that should be something that people should understand as they make their decisions this November.
0: Mm-hmm. And if people want to help you, you know, in the general and so forth, or even tomorrow, where do they go?
14: They can go to voterandyfine.com. That's my campaign address. They can follow me at voterandyfine if they want to know what's going on with my campaign. We'd appreciate the help. We're obviously raising money, doing all those kinds of things. But importantly, tomorrow, if they live in that part of Florida, 7 a.m. to 7 p.m., get out and vote.
0: Mm-hmm. And don't forget, America, I've endorsed this gentleman, too. I endorsed him the first time, and it's my honor to endorse him. I like him a lot, and he's a friend of mine. All right, Randy Fine, if you need anything else, you come back, okay?
14: Thank you, Mark. And again, you're a great voice for truth, and you're fighting fights that we're fighting in Congress, and I appreciate what you do every day.
0: And likewise. God bless you. Be safe out there, man. All right, if you're in that district, please vote for him. He's great, Randy Fine. Plus, his opponent really is just despicable, just a subhuman. I'm not kidding. There are bad candidates, you know, people running here and there. This guy is unbelievable in the Republican Party, and he is, he's proud, I think, to be a Nazi, or to be Nazi-like. And I'm not throwing that word around. Everybody else is pointing it out, and I think they're right. I know they're right, as a matter of fact. It's terrible, absolutely terrible. All right. Let me grab that. Yeah, anti-Semitism is continuing to rise around the world every day. The Jewish people continue to pay this price, from growing threats against Jewish communities to acts of violence, harassment, intimidation. And many Jewish families are living with fear simply because they're Jewish. It's happening right here in our country. Right here in our country. It's interesting when you hear politicians and hosts and others condemning what they say is quote-unquote settler violence in Judea and Samaria. First of all, they're not settlers. You can't be a settler when you're the indigenous people, number one. Number two, it's a handful of people, and what they're doing is appalling, and they will be held to account. But then I look at what goes on in our country, what's happening to Jewish people and other people, frankly, and these same people say nothing. Or when you look at Yemen, the slaughter that's going on there, or you look on the continent of Africa and some of the countries there where Christians are being just horrifically murdered, hundreds of thousands of them, they say nothing, not a word. Not a word. Synagogues, schools, community centers continuing strengthening their security as hatred spreads far beyond the headlines. You literally have rabbis who are having to carry weapons, having to train themselves in the carrying of a weapon and the use of a weapon. 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

0: no secret that many of you are in a tough spot. 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I get it. I've been in that tough spot myself many years ago. 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It's August. 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
0: You folks follow all that? Well, I hope you can hear fast, because you're going to need to in order to follow all that. Aren't they, Mr. Producer? There's a long piece in the Wall Street Journal on the news side on Iran's secret plan to escalate the war. I'm telling you, if we don't destroy this regime, it's not going to be destroyed. And economics is not going to be enough. It's not going to be enough. And they have all kinds of plans, and they're putting them in place. The IRGC, the Iranian Republican Guard Corps, that's really the backbone, the SS, if you will. And what they're doing now is they're going all through the army, the regular army. They're replacing certain generals and other top brass in the army with IRGC types. And they are doing a whole bunch of stuff. And the journal knows this because intelligence was intercepted and provided to them. So they are, they've got a lot of plans in place. They're sticking a lot of, they're making sure that the regime doesn't collapse. It says here, Iran's security-minded leadership appears to be growing even more confident in its demands. More confident. With negotiations blocked and Iran not backing away from escalating the fight, Trump has stepped back to see if the economic pressure from sanctions and the Navy's blockade will soften Iran's position, U.S. officials said. But Iran's leaders are deeply skeptical of Trump's motives and are slipping into a survival economy aimed at holding out. People close to Iran's top negotiators have warned peace talks could be just an interlude. Before more conflict, Mehdi Mohammadi, a strategic advisor to chief Iranian negotiator, described the current stalemate as the calm before the storm. In an earlier social media post, he said the drivers of continued conflict include a generational project for blood vengeance, for killing the supreme leader, his father, in the opening strikes of the war. He said the Iranian nation still has much unfinished business with Trump. Iran is prepared for the great confrontation. I just wish people would listen to me when I'm talking about this. Not because it's me, but because I've read who these people are and what they have said and who they follow. And you saw that, I believe, this weekend, especially last night on Life, Liberty, and Levin, but you've heard it here over your radio or your whatever it is, iPhone and so forth. The fact of the matter is they are preparing. The Revolutionary Guard, 200,000 strong, has devised new plans for further escalation, including preemptive strikes, according to these Iranian officials. They're bragging about it. Sabotaging internet cables in the Persian Gulf, creating political unrest in countries with Shia communities such as Kuwait and Bahrain, potentially even ground operations into countries like Kuwait. Now, we're going to play defense. We should finish this regime off. I'll be right back. Hour three, Power Hours next.
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5: He will keep up the pressure. I'm Lisa Lacera, Fox News. As the memorandum of understanding between the U.S. and Iran expires, President Trump says the U.S. remains in control of the Strait of Hormuz.
6: President Trump clearly feels that the U.S. naval blockade is having a cumulative effect on Iran's economy and might ultimately bring Iranian officials to the table. From Iran's words, that does not seem likely anytime soon.
5: Fox's Jonathan Hunt in Tel Aviv. Still, the president indicated the U.S. remains in communication with Iran to try to reach a ceasefire agreement. The president of South Korea speaking out after President Trump said the U.S. will be scaling back annual joint military exercises with North Korea because they send a hostile signal to the North.
7: Kim Jong-un has always treated me with great respect.
5: South Korea's President Lee said the U.S.-South Korea alliance and independent national defense are mutually necessary, and the exercise is defensive and not intended to attack North Korea or raise tensions. The ranking Democrat on the Senate Armed Services Committee, Jack Reed, called the decision to scale down exercises inane. The cleanup underway in Hawaii after Tropical Storm Lala tore through the islands over the weekend.
8: The worst damage is on the Big Island, where more than 3 feet of rain turned streams into raging rivers, washing out roads and bridges and cutting off some communities there. And as recovery begins, officials are already watching another area of low pressure far east of Hawaii that could develop this week.
5: Fox Weather's Katie Byrne in Honolulu. Hawaii Emergency Management is urging people to stay off the roads because there are still hazards, including downed wires and downed power poles. 14 people charged in Pennsylvania in connection with a cocaine trafficking ring that has ties to two fraternities at Penn State. 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
15: 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Keeping Democrats tossing and turning all night. 92.5 Fox News. Right all along.
1: He's here. He's here. 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
14: Hello, America. Mark Levin here. This is the Power Hour, by the way. After this segment, a really cool guest. She has her, I think it's her first book out. Remember, I told you, I'm very selective about my authors. I think you're going to like her a lot. Just a very, very cool guest. Very smart, very classy. A family friend, as a matter of fact. I don't bring on all family friends, as you know. I can't even think of the last one. Can you, Mr. Producer? No, I can't think of anyone. It's not that we don't have friends. It's just that, why would I bring him on radio? Nonetheless, I think you're going to like it. I want to continue with this piece in the Wall Street Journal that I ended with last hour, that the Iranian regime is taking steps to get ready for more battle, and they're digging in. For the 4 billionth time, I don't know why we're not arming them. Now, it's true that we don't know if they are or not. That is our government. But with all the leaks that occur out of this, you know, out of this operation, I think we'd know one way or the other. It goes on, Kuwait takes those risks by Iran seriously. In early May, the tiny Gulf sheikdom said its security forces had intercepted 6 Revolutionary Guard troops. They used a rented fishing boat to land on Kuwait Island, separated from Iran only by a thin strip of Iraqi territory. Some Iranian political figures had suggested the Revolutionary Guard could launch ground raids via southern Iraq if the U.S. were to threaten Iranian territory like Karg Island. Some Gulf officials said Iran's recent behavior is fueling uncertainty about relations with the much larger, newly more aggressive neighbor after the war. They don't care about that. You know what they see in the Arab Gulf states? You know what Iran sees? By the way, Their sect of Islam is different from most of the Arab countries, just so you know. They see weakness. And one of the reasons, as I've pointed out, that they attacked these Arab countries in the first place months ago, everybody was saying, all the experts were on TV. This is widening the war. It's a huge mistake. They're out of control. No. They did that because they knew the inbreds, the princes, the kings, the dictator. They'd run to the president and beg him to sue for peace. Find an off-ramp. I hate that phrase. We always come up with these phrases that these leftists use. The off-ramp. Go for the off-ramp. So they knew that they would get pressure from Saudi Arabia and Qatar and these other countries, and that's exactly what happened. That's exactly what's happened. Poor little Israel's there saying, no, let's fight them. Let's get this over with. Let's go on. What else are they doing? There's a new Revolutionary Guard Commander-in-Chief, Ahman Vahidi, who's been officially on the job since Mark was formally given the position and tasked with powerful offensive operations against the enemy. That's what they're working on. They're not playing defense. They're not wetting themselves. They're not giving up. The decree appointing him said Monday. The next day, General Mohammad Reza Naghidi, an advisor to Vahidi, said the paramilitary force must be prepared to take operations into enemy territory. See? Now, to step up internal security, Khomeini returned veteran Hossein Tayyib, a close associate who led a deadly crackdown protest in 2009, to the helm of the Basij, the internal police. The supreme leader tasked him with pivoting the volunteer force into a popular intelligence network in the wake of two wars that showed how thoroughly Iran had been breached by Israeli intel. When this war first broke out, when we were going on offense, when these guys had their backs against the wall, and then we stopped, that was a historic mistake. And that's the way it'll be seen. Now they are reorganizing, they are reconstructing, they are developing tactics to counter our tactics. I'm sure they're getting more from the communist Chinese. In North Korea, our new friend, a new buddy, I'm sure this is going on. Big mistake. We have all the time in the world, we're being told, but all the time in the world is helping them. Economically, no. But does it sound like the Iranian Republican Guard Corps is affected? No, they're unaffected. There's a redistribution of resources to them. To them, as the internal police state is even more aggressive than ever before to ensure that there's no effective revolution, of course. Iran was pursuing a two-track policy while its diplomats pursued a peace deal with the U.S.-Iranian leader, Khomeini, the new one, was taking steps to prepare the security apparatus for an expanded confrontation that may be initiated by Tehran itself. The Revolutionary Guard used the calm created by the Memorandum of Understanding to lay the groundwork with allied militias around the region to step up attacks if needed, sending advisors to Iraq, Yemen, and Lebanon to discuss the plans. See, while we're telling the Israelis, you need to pull out of Lebanon, and you need to pull back on in Gaza, and you need to do this, and you need to do that, we are forcing the most lethal and loyal and capable ally we have, not Saudi Arabia, not Qatar, not any of those weasels, the Israelis and Netanyahu. We are creating situations for them where if they are attacked, they will be in a weaker position now when we are going to need their help. Whether people want to believe it or not, that's the truth. The Houthis struck Yemeni government forces backed by Saudi Arabia and declared the Bab al-Manab Strait that links the Red Sea to world markets closed to Saudi Arabia. So here we have these international waterways, whether it's the Strait of Hormuz or this particular strait, that the Iranians are claiming and taking. It's what they say. The militant group has fired on Saudi ships, complicating the kingdom's efforts to export its oil and raising the supply risk for global markets. And that's why the Saudis are saying, sign something, gotta do something. Saudi Arabia and Iran-backed militias in Iraq have launched drone attacks on its oil facilities. Saudi Arabia said they have. Revolutionary Guard threatened Gulf states that it would destroy their energy facilities if the U.S. were hit. If the U.S. were to hit them on their oil sites. Now, here's the point. A few months ago, we were told, and this is why, that if their oil fields are hit, that there will be a worldwide depression. So they tried that when the Arabs did with our government. Had seemed to have some impact. And then now it's other arguments and other impact. You know, you have an enemy, you got to defeat the enemy. You got to finish it. We don't want a forever war. We really don't. We want to end this. We want to end this. And does this sound like it's Israel's war to anybody? Seriously? Really? Israel's not being hit. Israel's not being hit. We need to finish off this regime to protect us, apparently to protect the Arab countries, too. We have all these bases in these Arab countries. I've pointed it out on TV. I've talked about it here. We have no base in Israel. None. We have one site that's a radar site with 100 troops there, which means off and on about 30 of them working at a particular time, to monitor what's going on in that area of the world for us. It's a radar system. That's it. We literally have a score of bases in these Arab countries. In these Arab countries. Jordan, the UAE, Oman, Saudi Arabia, Kuwait, Qatar, of course. In all those countries. How come nobody talks about shutting them, by the way, Mr. Producer? How come nobody says, you know what, I'm sick of the money we're spending in these Arab countries. I'm sick of it. How come nobody says that? Isn't that funny? I'll be right back.
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0: You know, ladies and gentlemen, I've come across a fantastic book, very different than your typical book. I know the author very well, Alyssa Rosenheck. She's worked very hard on this book. Took a lot of work to get it published, even though it's her second book, and it's published by a real publisher. And her book comes out tomorrow, fresh off the printing presses. You can get it on Amazon or any major bookstore, I think. And it's a pleasure to have you, my friend. The book is called White Period, Blonde Period, Jew Period. And it really digs into every aspect of this. And for many of you, including some of you who aren't Jewish, I think you'll be able to identify with this. How are you?
1: Oh, I'm so good. Thank you so much for having me. I'm so grateful to be here with you.
0: Well, it's my honor. And congratulations. This is an incredible book. What caused you to write this book, White Blonde Jew?
1: A few different reasons. Essentially, I was part of the first wave of literary boycotts against Jewish authors after October 7th, where global boycotts were happening, also including Israeli publishers. So I wrote this book in response to that, and I also used the three words that have been used to silence and weaponize against me, and I made them the architecture of this book. So there's three sections. There's the white section, the blonde section, and the Jewish section. And it's really about what happens when conversations around privilege and whiteness and oppression and geopolitics get weaponized, when DEI becomes dogma, and when schools start teaching ideology instead of inquiry and curiosity. So this book is really a wake-up call. And then I go into the blonde section, and it's really the heartbeat of the book, the spiritual center. And then the Jewish section, I think it's really important to recognize our humanity of what it looks like to live beyond the hashtags and the headlines. And I'm just so grateful it's across the finish line tomorrow.
0: Did you ever think you'd have to write a book to defend your physical looks and your faith? I mean, basically, that's... You literally have to defend yourself for who you are and what you are.
1: I never thought I would be in this position, but honestly, I think it's really important for us to use our voices and to be courageous. And this book represents historical insurance of what we've all been living through.
0: Mm-hmm. Well, let's walk through this. First of all, let's kind of get to the middle of it first. You said the white part, or was it the blonde? No, excuse me. The blonde part was perhaps the most problematic. Is that correct?
1: Do you think the blonde part's the most offensive of those words?
0: I wouldn't think so.
1: No. You know, this. I tried to incorporate some levity and some really harder conversations that we've all been having, and we need to be having these conversations. You know.

0: a lot of this anti-Semitism and this Jew hatred, it doesn't start with violence. It really begins when we start telling Jews they need to be quiet. And, you know, I would not have had a lot of the circumstances that popped up if I was just a quiet Jewish girl, you know, focused on my photography and pretty rooms and pretty pictures. And, you know, this took a sequence in terms of waking up. I published my first book in 2020 on the heels of George Floyd. And although that first book is still really doing really well, it's always in the top 100, I was silenced in mainstream media for immutable characteristics. It published on the heels of George Floyd. And then I personally woke up in 2021 when Israel was being barraged with over 3,000 rockets. And I saw something really interesting happen in the United States where legacy media and my peers were conflating race with geopolitics that had nothing to do with race. And so I believe the opposite of hate and fear is curiosity. And so that's what really connected me to the BDS movement. And it really helped equip me for what was to come after October 7th. And I immediately went into education. I immediately went into advocacy for the safety and security of a sovereign nation. And it was really interesting when you become loud in your beliefs and what those around you do. It's kind of like social and digital Ozempic. So,
1: I have noticed, and you hit on this too, I've noticed that when you push back and fight back, you're told in part that you're responsible for the Jew hatred and the anti-Semitism. If you just shut up and stop bringing it up, you know, maybe it would reduce, right? So that, so this is your part where you're talking about trying to silence you and really trying to intimidate you, because I find when I do that and when I push back, and so there was a post the other day online. Online is so toxic, isn't it? And this person says to me, "Well, you call everybody a Nazi, so Nazi doesn't mean anything." First of all, I don't call everybody a Nazi. So this kind of plays in, not play, goes to your point about you wake up to this, you need to fight it, you need to combat these things and so forth and so on. You had a situation with a bookstore in Nashville. Would you explain that related to your book?
0: Yes, I will. I want to go back real quick to them calling you the very thing that you that we're discussing. Right. Are you familiar with the term Darvo?
1: No, no.
0: It's a manipulation tactic used by offenders to evade accountability. And there's a section in the book where I talk about political Darvo. Right. And Darvo is an acronym that stands for deny, attack, reverse victim, and offender. And it's what we've all been countering. You know, we are the ones that just received this genocidal attempt, but yet we are the ones being accused of genocide, which is an outright lie. So I do encourage people to understand these manipulation tactics and really encourage critical thinking and a healthy amount of skepticism before we respond. There's an acronym that I put in the back of each chapter, and it's called PACE. And the first letter is to pause. We have to really start thinking critically before we emotionally react, especially those who aren't familiar with this fight. And so I wrote this book in response to the literary boycotts, and literary anti-Semitism is no longer in the book. It's about, it's also pointing to those who are writing the book who are identifiably Jewish. And literary anti-Semitism comes in two pathways. It's both covert and it's both overt. And what I recently experienced was an overt expression. It's my book launch that was supposed to happen in Nashville this week, actually. It was canceled. And
1: We have to take a little break. I want to come back. I'll tell you what I really like about this book. It's so detailed. On the psychological side, on the activist side, all of that is in this book. How you respond to these things, how to mentally prepare yourself to these things, everything from bots to all so forth and so on. I want to try and get into that so people get a real flavor for your book. We'll be right back. Gold entered 2026 after a historic year. 53 new all-time highs, an average price up 44% year over year, then pushed past $5,500 an ounce in January. Right now it's pulled back, and many in Wall Street analysts are telling clients this is the window before gold pushes back towards new highs. Meanwhile, silver is on track for a sixth year of structural supply deficit, with solar, EVs, electronic, and industrial demand still pulling heavily on the market. And gold's pullback has been fueled by fading Fed rate hopes and massive debt. 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
4: Fox News, I'm Ted Lindner. A 60-day U.S. ceasefire with Iran expired today, but the agreement collapsed several weeks ago as violence continues on both sides regardless of the deal. A permanent peace solution continues to evade negotiators.
5: President Trump is still sounding bullish, telling Fox News, quote, they should put up the white flag of surrender. President Trump clearly feels that the U.S. naval blockade is having a cumulative effect on Iran's economy.
4: Fox's Jonathan Hunt, and there's a possible new development in the death of actress Hayden Panettiere. A 911 dispatch recording referenced an apparent overdose and cardiac arrest Sunday. However, an overdose has not been confirmed as her cause of death. An autopsy found no signs of trauma, and the coroner said the official cause and manner of death remain pending further testing. Authorities say there are no signs of foul play. 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
1: We're talking to Alyssa Rosenheck. The book is White, Blonde, Jew, A Call to End Extremism, Speak Up, and Reclaim Center. I don't think I'm doing this book justice, because when you read this book, she lays out what's happening, the problems, and big problems. And really, at the end of each chapter, she's telling you how to handle it. And you delve deeply into psychology and other things. It's just fascinating for people who really care about this, and I think most of you do. But before we do, you talked about sort of these two pathways on anti-Semitism. I wanted you to finish your thought.
2: Thank you. You asked me about the recent cancellation of my book launch, and literary anti-Semitism is something that we've all been experiencing as authors in the United States. And so it really goes through this either covert or overt pathway. Covert meaning, you know, it's a little bit more insidious. It's quiet. They move the goalposts. They come up with excuses to quiet you. And then overt was most recently experienced when my book launch event, it was supposed to happen on August 20th, was canceled. I had a local bookstore in Nashville who solicited us for the event. I had hired previously private security just as a standard operating practice to make sure I was safe, the bookstore was safe, everyone in attendance was safe. And this was a book that the bookstore owner read and loved and supported until they marketed me. And then that's when the online pressure campaign occurred. It was very anti-Zionist, calling me so many disgusting names, as you can imagine, that you've also, I'm sure, heard. And, you know, I'm just one dot in a larger, more emblematic pattern when these pressure campaigns attack online Jewish voice, you know, Jewish creatives. We're not really represented in foreign policy conversations. However, when our books hit the shelves and when our art goes through museums and our music comes in through venues, we are the first to feel it in our communities with this online mob. And what's happening is, rather than these institutions holding the line, which we need them to, they end up kowtowing and capitulating and then reverse engineering security as an excuse to justify them not wanting to hold space for us in mainstream spaces that we contribute to. And that is a really problematic pattern that you know intimately about, that's been documented in some of our darkest chapters in history.
1: I was just going to say that, which is, when these institutions break, that's when the poison spreads. I mean, when you look at Germany in the 30s, 20s really, but 30s and then into the 40s, Germany was the most advanced society in Europe. Architecturally, mm-hmm. literature, you name mm-hmm. it. The most advanced society, the most advanced culture. And look what happened. It took place in Europe. It took place mm-hmm. in Germany first and so forth and so on.
2: People definitely think that Nazi Germany's persecution of Jews began with Nuremberg laws. It did not. It began mm-hmm. with these pressure campaigns that are happening right now in this very country, through public shaming, humiliation, exclusion. And I'm not saying, America, that we are all so grateful to be a citizen of in 2026 as Germany in 1933, but these are the new book bans. It doesn't begin with burning. It begins with these pressure campaigns.
1: I think one of the great allies Jews have in this country are evangelical Christians, and I think this is one of the reasons the battle is engaged and will be better fought here in this country than it is in Europe, quite frankly. I really do. Now, when you go through this book, I'm going to tell you something. I'll tell you why you're going to love it. Number one, she goes through some of her experiences. She goes through what to expect, and then she lays out solutions over and over and over to very tough issues, and anticipates and is hoping, I guess, Alyssa, that there will be clubs or organizations or people will share this information one to another. You're trying to create sort of a narrative, more than a narrative. You're trying to create a basis for people to fight back, right?
2: Thank you, Mark. Yes. I wrote this book for book clubs. You know, mm-hmm. so often right now, we have so much information coming at us, and words right now are meant to silence. And I want to use these words to start conversation and dialogue. And even dignified, I'm gonna take something from Rabbi Jonathan Sacks, dignified mm-hmm. disagreement. We need to reinstate that in our conversations, to where we can still leave as community members, as friends, and we don't have to agree on everything, but we have to talk about it. There has to be intellectual diversity, and we have to invite voices that we may disagree with into the mainstream spaces.
1: Let me take one specific thing that's a tough area, this online stuff, and you address this with the bots and so forth and so on. The problem is you put in your chapter, the problem is what, and you address it how. It's not just bots, but they're a big problem.
2: Bots are a big problem. We've all experienced that. I start each chapter with a deeply personal narrative, and this one is a blonde walks into a terrorist bot farm, and I document a instance where there was a Pakistani doctor living in Texas who has ties to Al-Shifa Hospital. And she, you know, as a physician, physician needs to teach. Physicians also take an oath to do no harm. And I go through the roots of misinformation and disinformation here. So misinformation, by definition, is the accidental spread of inaccuracies and falsehoods. It's common on social media. But disinformation is created and shared to deliberately deceive. And this physician cut out a clip 15 seconds prior to where it just shows an IDF soldier kicking an old elderly woman to the ground. And I was scrolling across this, one weekend morning, and I was like, this doesn't make sense. This doesn't sit right. And so then I started to do a little bit more. I paused. I tried to do a little bit more due diligence. And I found the entire clip of the elderly woman in Jerusalem stabbing the soldier, and then he, in defense, was pushing her to the ground. And she used that clip to deliberately deceive. And then she put this information on her channels, and I think put me into this bot farm catalog. And what I experienced next was inhuman. I was getting messages that were populating several times a minute, not only in just my inboxes, through my website. They were targeting my Amazon books, like my previous book. It was just, it was inhuman in the response, and it lasted for a few days. And it's a real problem. Cyberwell's done a really good job documenting this problem where anti-Semitic content calls for violence spiked 81% on X and 193% on Facebook just the week of October 7th. You know, this is a real problem that we need to be pre-bunking and have strengthening, especially young minds' critical thinking ability around this. Misinformation, lies are traveling six times faster than the truth right now online. And then when we are debunking that lie, 70% still exposed to the lie believe the lie. So it's a big problem, Mark.
1: And it comes at you so fast from every direction. And that's the plot. Mm-hmm. That's the plan. These bots, a lot of them are foreign, but a lot of them aren't. And we have podcasters who do this today, don't we? The woke right podcasters, the Marxist Islamists, and so forth and so on. And the fact is, you're very brave, because with the release of this book, and this book comes out tomorrow, folks, you can get on Amazon.com right now, White Blonde Jew, Elisa Rosenheck. You're going to love this book. You're going to love her, because you can hear how she speaks, how smart she is, and yet how passionate she is about all these things. And if any of you have been in this position, she provides you with a wealth of ideas on how to deal with this. I mean, at the end of every chapter, quite frankly. And that is a good thing, rather than just laying out the problem and so forth and so on. Let me ask you something. I don't know. Do you have a background in psychology or something? Because there's a lot of that in this book.
2: No, I mean, ask your beautiful other half, though.
1: Yeah.
2: You know,
1: yeah,
2: I feel like we lead with experience and then a lot of curiosity, and you know, we connect the dots. So that's what we're all trying to do.
1: By that she means my wife, who's buddies with her. But I want to encourage you to go to Amazon. Hopefully your main bookstore carries this book, White, Blonde, and June. If they don't, you ought to say something about it. But Amazon does have it. I just put it on here, and there it is. White, Blonde, and June. It comes out tomorrow. You can order it right now. We're going to put the link on all my social sites. You're going to really actually enjoy this book. It's very intriguing. You're not going to want to put it down as you go from, it's not just chapter, really subchapter to subchapter, and go through this information. And by the way, you don't have to be white, blonde, and Jew, but some of you who are, you're going to really identify with it. I identify with parts of this book, and I'm white, but I'm not blonde. I am a Jew, but I'm not a female. What do you make of that? Don't say anything. All right. White, Blonde, Jew, A Call to End Extremism, Speak Up and Reclaim Center. And we wish you all the very best on this. Amazon.com, any major book. Are you having any trouble with these major book chains?
2: No, I'm not. Gratefully so. Yeah,
1: and Barnes & Noble has been great. I mean, they've expanded. Yeah. All right, very, very good. And we wish you all the best. And we may have you back, so we barely touched the surface.
2: Thank you, Mark.
1: Take care of yourself. All right. God bless. Folks, I urge you strongly to get this book. You can get it for your wife if you're a guy and so forth. You don't have to actually be blonde and so forth. But she does have a whole section on that. And it's very, very interesting. Very, very interesting. And the solutions, as I read the solutions just for me, they can apply to me, you, anybody else who's online, dealing with these bots, dealing with this hate and this filth and these attacks, dealing with people who are really just bullies attacking you and so forth. And so on. The book is really provides a wealth of knowledge, and I strongly encourage you to get it. All right, here we go. And it's interesting, here we are with the International Fellowship of Christians and Jews. Anti-Semitism has continued to rise around the world every day. And the Jewish people continue to pay the price. From growing threats against Jewish communities to acts of violence, harassment, and intimidation, many Jewish families are living with fear simply because they're Jewish. Now, this is interesting in a sense. You don't have to be Jewish, but it's very interesting in a sense. Remember, this is a fellowship of Christians and Jews. There are events, some events, that have taken place in Judea and Samaria, what the unknowledgeable call the West Bank. And one in particular has got a ton of attention, and everybody's using it as a litmus test on the left or to show how fair they are by saying, look at this. You've got these quote-unquote Jewish settlers. They're cutting off water to these three families in Pakistan, Palestinians, and so forth and so on. Look at this. This is terrible. They're beating them. That is terrible. That's terrible. But I'm thinking to myself, there is widespread terrorism and violence. And some of the people who are saying these things just brush over October 7th, where there was slaughter and mass gang rape and debauchery and burning people. It goes on and on and on. Or the hostages. And how they were treated. Oh, that's old story. That's water over the dam. Did you hear about that? Those settlers? What they did to the Palestinian farmers by cutting off their water? I'm going, are you kidding me? Okay, it's bad. It should be criticized. People should be punished. But how about some perspective, for God's sakes? Just a little bit. Well, that's why we love the International Fellowship of Christians and Jews, working every day in the Holy Land and around the world, helping to provide security, emergency assistance, food, critical care for vulnerable Jewish communities. 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Hatred continues to spread. You see it yourselves. But compassion and action can make a difference. 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Why? to pray. To pray for the safety of the people in the Holy Land, the peace in Israel, for an end to this hate against the Jews. And together we can remind God's people they're not alone. Stand with Israel in prayer. 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Now we're going to take a short break, and I want to encourage you, go to Amazon, get this book. You really are going to be knocked over by this book. You really are. The information in it, it's intelligent, but also the passion in it. You're going to learn a lot, and some of you are in a similar position or the same position, and you're going to be able to identify with this. If you're a guy, I encourage you to get it for your wife or your girlfriend or even your mother. We'll be right back.
0: Mark Levin.
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4: In Southwest Florida, weather turns fast. A sunny afternoon can quickly become dangerous lightning, flooding rain, or a tropical system worth watching. Southwest Florida turns to Wink News. With Wink Doppler 3X and the Wink meteorologists, Wink track storms closer to home. Before the storm reaches your street, turn to Wink. Wink News. The Weather Authority.
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0: White Blonde Jew. Alyssa Roseheck, you're going to love this book, whomever you are. You're going to love this book. And I think this is going to turn out to be a classic. I truly do. I think this book is going to turn out to be a classic. It's endorsed by Sandra, or her friend Sandy Heggie Parker of Heggie Ministries, Flora Hassan Nahom, Dr. Sheila Nazarin. She's great. You've seen her on Fox. My wife, oh, she's really great. Rankin Sherling, Ph.D., Associate Director of Declaration of Independence Center for the Study of American Freedom at the University of Mississippi. I'm telling you, you are going to love this book. If you trust me, and I hope you do by now, I know authors and I know books. And this book, you're going to have trouble putting down. As a matter of fact, my wife keeps trying to grab it from me, and I'll give it to her after the show. But I want to encourage you to get it on Amazon.com right now, White Blonde Jew. But Mark, I'm Christian. You'll see it applies to a lot of you too. White Blonde Jew. But Mark, I'm a brunette. Folks, check it out. You're going to love this book, White Blonde Jew, Amazon.com. Grab it now because it comes out tomorrow. 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
7: Keeping up the pressure on Iran. I'm Lisa Lacera, Fox News. As the Memorandum of Understanding expires, the Treasury Department looking at new ways to hurt Tehran economically.
8: Secretary Scott Bessent says that he is indicating he will add more economic measures announced as early as this week. The goal to further isolate Iran at the moment, the naval blockade for the Iranian ships is starving Iran for money it gets from oil. The sanctions currently in place, making sure that allies of the United States do not do business with Iran.
7: Fox Business's Edward Lawrence at the White House. Still, President Trump told Fox earlier today the U.S. is continuing negotiations through mediators in the hopes of reaching a deal. He again encouraged Iran to give up. Special envoy Jared Kushner sat down for an hours-long session with Israeli Prime Minister Benjamin Netanyahu as he tries to work out a deal to end the fighting in Gaza. But Israel is calling for Hamas to disarm before any reconstruction can begin. Florida's primary is tomorrow, and party voters will pick nominees for statewide and congressional races.
9: Republicans and Democrats in Florida will pick nominees Tuesday for governor, for state attorney general, for agriculture commissioner, for much of the state legislature, for one U.S. Senate seat, and in the state's 28 congressional districts. Those are all new districts this cycle due to mid-decade redistricting prompted by GOP Governor Ron DeSantis, who thinks it will provide Republicans four more U.S. House seats in November. Florida already held 8 days' worth of early voting for the primary. Mail-in ballots must now be hand-delivered in order to be received in time.
7: Fox's Evan Brown in Miami. A mayor says a high school student killed a fellow student and himself in a school shooting in the southern Philippines. A journalist at the scene says the shooting happened inside a classroom and that the suspect was reportedly a seventh grader. America's listening to Fox News.
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23: And now we're at a point where affirmative action is gone, diversity is gone, equity gone, inclusion gone, racial tolerance gone, the Voting Rights Act largely gone. But guess what, extremists? We're still here.
24: That's right.
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25: And so we are all walking on thin ice or no ice at all.
26: Baby, you're not getting this vote.
27: My fear is that the whole island will become so overly populated that it will tip over and capsize.
28: We don't anticipate that.
29: I've been witch hunt since day one. I've been fighting acquisitions after acquisitions.
30: A few weeks ago, Madam Speaker, I spoke to you about my extreme fear of dogs. I just encountered a dog down in the plaza. I'm very upset about this, Madam Speaker. I think it's so unfair that I have to deal with dogs here in this plaza. And I'm very, very upset, and I know that it has affected my blood pressure.
31: Thinking about my baby, it don't matter if you're black or white.
32: 31% of black children live in poverty compared to 11% of white children. The national average is 18%, which suggests the percentage of black children living in poverty is more than 150%.
33: I will go and take Trump out tonight.
34: I love electric school buses. I just love them for so many reasons. Maybe because I went to school on a school bus. Hey, raise your hand if you went to school on a school bus, right?
35: End of the world. Come on.
36: It's none of my business and quite frankly, none of yours. Based on the false allegations that come my way, by the time I finish this job, literally, you know, accused of sleeping with half of the city of New Orleans, both genders and all pronouns. I'm known as Teddy sometimes and then Teddy other times.
37: Don't

0: The beauty of capitalism is that it creates competition, innovation. But there is no doubt that one ugly side of capitalism is that some people will try to sell their grandmother into prostitution if they'd make a buck off of it. We know this. It appeals to the worst in bad humans. It does, and we know this. But we also understand that the world looks to America's innovations, inventions, improvements, because those occur on American soil because you can capitalize on them. In 1776, two great tracts were written. One, of course, the Declaration of Independence. The other, the Wealth of Nations. And you had, in that important year, the creation of the United States as a standalone business, a standalone entity. Politically, we didn't have a constitution yet. We had not created the government that we have. That was over a decade later. But there was the understanding that we were not going to be a monarchy. We were not going to be a colony of the English Empire. We were going to be a collection of colonies. And that was important. The collection of colonies still informs who we are today. That's where you get terms like states' rights. That's where you get state pride. That's where you get regional pride. That's where you get the 10th Amendment and the idea that we are not a bunch of inhabitants of a central government in D.C., try as they may to make that be the case. But the other important tract that came out that year was what underpins capitalism, The Wealth of Nations by Adam Smith. It's a good read. You would enjoy it. Trust me. In it, he uttered his most famous line, my opinion. It is not from the benevolence of the butcher, the brewer, or the baker that we expect our dinner, but from their regard to their own interest. It is from our regard to our own interest that we invent things, that we make things, that we improve things, that we work long hours, because our own self-interest means that you will pay more for it and engage with us longer, and we'll make more money and be able to provide for our families. Capitalism means in the media environment that everybody is looking for your eyeballs, whether on their screen, on their television screen or the computer screen or the phone screen. And it means that we get into the business of giving you the train wreck, because the crazier the daily news cycle, the more likely you will tune into it. And so what ends up happening is the shelf life of a story is not very long. So we live a sort of Groundhog Day existence where we are really mad about something on Monday. And on Tuesday, that's forgotten and we've moved on to the next thing. And on Wednesday, that's forgotten and we moved on to the next thing. And the problem with this is that we live in a frenetic, frenzied state of constantly being really upset over something, but never actually doing anything about it or understanding what it means. So over the weekend, we completed the five-year anniversary of the withdrawal from Afghanistan. That was botched by Joe Biden, but negotiated, in my opinion, very ably by President Trump. President Trump has been the president who said Iraq was a failure, Afghanistan was a failure. And that's hard. That's hard to process, but true. Because a lot of families lost their husband, their son, their father, their brother to those wars. And to what end, you might ask? The Taliban was in charge of Afghanistan when we left. And due to the Biden administration's botched withdrawal, now somewhere between $50 and $80 billion in American assets. Oh, well, they'll never be able to figure it out. They don't have the key. And then they had a parade of them. Yeah, we have. And so we lost treasure of blood and money to those wars. And 5 years later, we ask ourselves, would we ever engage in long-term foreign wars with seemingly no ability to get out of it and seemingly no ability to win? Would we ever do that again? Could we ever see ourselves spilling blood and treasure? In an era of inflation, could we ever have runaway spending by government on that? Could that happen? Could that be happening today?
1: When Chuck Norris drives a manual transmission, it acts like an automatic.
2: Mr. Michael Berry.
1: When Chuck Norris plays dodgeball, the balls dodge him.
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0: President Trump. That makes us un-American, Democrat enablers. I understand that. But we've criticized Democrats for years for watching Joe Biden decline and refusing to point anything out because they're more loyal to their party in power than they are the truth. But don't dare criticize the Trump administration. Well, aren't we doing exactly what they said? It was 5 years ago this weekend that 13 American service members were murdered at Abbey Gate in Kabul, Afghanistan. 11 Marines, one Navy corpsman, one Army soldier. The Biden administration's withdrawal turned into a catastrophe. An unsecured evacuation. American forces were reduced to standing in sewage outside the airport gates while thousands of people desperate to escape pressed in around them. A Marine sniper in a guard tower had spotted the suicide bomber hours before the blast. The man matched the description exactly. Clean-shaven, brown dress, black vest, traveling with an older companion who sat calmly and appeared to be coaching him. The sniper's team requested engagement authority. Let me kill him. The battalion commander came to the tower personally, looked at the photos, confirmed what he was seeing, and said, and I quote, I don't know. They asked again. He said he would find out. They never got an answer. Bomber disappeared into the crowd. Then a flash, 13 American families got a knock on the door. Your loved one was killed. $85 billion in American military equipment was left behind for the Taliban. Blackhawks, armored vehicles, night vision, weapon systems. The Biden administration called it an extraordinary success. John Kirby stood at the podium and said the president was very proud of the Afghanistan withdrawal. In fairness, he had no idea what was going on. Not one senior official was held accountable. Not one. 5 years later, no one has answered for the 11 Marines, the sailor, and the soldier who were murdered that day. Not one person. Think their families remember it's 5 years ago? You better believe it. This past weekend on the five-year anniversary, Jake Tapper sat down at the anchor desk of CNN's State of the Union. And this is what he chose to say.
1: It was 5 years ago this weekend that Kabul and Afghanistan fell to the Taliban, bringing a disastrous end to America's longest war. The horrific scenes that followed still, to this day, shock the conscience. The crowds of desperate Afghans on the tarmac, or packed into planes, trying desperately to escape, or the 13 American service members killed in the Abbey Gate bombing, along with countless Afghan civilians. 5 years later, more than 2 million Afghan girls are currently blocked from attending school by the Taliban, according to UNESCO. It's now legal in Afghanistan for men to beat their wives, as long as they don't break any bones or leave any lasting injuries. Meanwhile, many Afghans who fought with the U.S., risked their lives for the U.S., remain stranded abroad after the Trump administration halted the special immigrant visa program. And many of those who did make it to the United States to this day live in fear that their green cards will be revoked. With that legacy from the war in Afghanistan, you can forgive the American people for wondering why they should trust our leaders when they tell us that our brave service members are engaged in a vital mission. And when today's leaders glibly dismiss questions about their current mission in Iran, what the end game is, what's the plan, whether there are adequate protections for our service members in Jordan or Kuwait, whether President Trump and Secretary Hegseth are covering up the deaths of Iranian civilians from U.S. strikes or hiding poor conditions for sailors and Marines aboard the USS Abraham Lincoln. They are just the latest in a tradition that we would struggle to call proud.
0: I will say this. The job of being president of the United States is overwhelming. You have Americans, including American military, actively serving around the world. At any moment, one of them could be attacked. We have trade with close to 200 company,

0: countries. You have political instability. You have terror attacks, terror threats on American soil and abroad. You've got 50 different governors, 50 state politics, an election in front of you. There's always someone trying to kill you. Sophisticated people, every moment of every day, wherever you go. It is a tough job. It is important that the president have wise and trusted counsel. And you can't possibly have completely wise and trusted counsel. There's a Rasputin weaseling his way into the czar's ambit. There is a self-dealing person among the group. Look at what Kristi Noem was up to while a cabinet official. Look at what Rex Tillerson was doing as Secretary of State during the first administration. There are lots of weasels. There are people who are beholden to financial interests in this country and who are taking guidance from foreign governments. I mean, that's basically what John Bolton has pleaded guilty to doing. You have people who have incredible resumes, who are respected and beloved, who've cashed in on that in service of another interest. I fear the president is getting bad advice with regard to Iran. I fear the president is getting bad advice with regard to the November elections. I fear the day after the election that everybody's going to pop up and go, you know, I knew this was a problem, but no one was willing to say it. It's unhealthy in a republic to remain silent when you disagree with the direction we're taking. We are not serving President Trump well when enough people don't say this is the problem. I will remind fellow Texans that the president hinted that he was about to endorse John Cornyn in the primary race in Texas. It was not until a few people got to him and said, hey, if you do that, Paxton is still going to beat Cornyn. So you're going to lose in the state where you're most popular. And you're going to lose a lot of credibility. And he said to people in this state that he trusted, why didn't y'all tell me sooner? Because no one wanted to give him bad news. When you see the leader of a company or a country unwilling, unable to accept criticism from people around them, you are watching a person prepared for a fall. The Trump phenomenon, the Trump juggernaut, has meant that good people are afraid to give him tough news. We need to get out of Iran. It's going to cost us the elections. Period.
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9: Fox News, I'm Sue Guzman. A 60-day ceasefire agreement with Iran expired today. With no deal in sight, President Trump now threatening to bomb Oman, claiming it may be standing in the way of an agreement.
10: President Trump is still sounding bullish, telling Fox News, quote, they should put up the white flag of surrender. President Trump clearly feels that the U.S. naval blockade is having a cumulative effect on Iran's economy.
9: Fox's Jonathan Hunt scheduled change, delaying the beginning of a Luigi Mangione state trial for the murder of a healthcare CEO.
11: Mangione's state case in New York will not get underway September 8th as previously scheduled. It comes after last week's federal proceeding where Mangione pleaded guilty to stalking charges.
9: Fox's Grinnell Scott. 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

0: Democrats are engaged in a very aggressive policy of disinformation, of putting lipstick on a pig, because they desperately want control of the House and the Senate back. James Tallarico is a freak show that they've put up as their candidate in the House, from the State House to the U.S. Senate. And they passed him off as a Presbyterian seminarian. He's a Christian. He's practically a preacher. He's a longtime Texan. He's a good fella, they've told us. He's a good fella. In fact, this weekend, they had him out with his grandfather. Oh, yes. He's out. They've cut a new ad. They put him out on the front porch with his grandpappy. And I would be real interested. You know, here's him and his grandpa. I'd be real interested in real life what his grandpappy thinks of him believing there are six genders, for instance. How's that conversation go?
1: Junior, when we get to that church, you're going to sit in the second pew, you're going to hold my hat, and you're not going to say one word.
2: But, Granddaddy, I've been working on a sermon.
1: You've been working on a sermon?
2: Yeah, Granddaddy, it's about love.
1: Last time I let you up in that pulpit, you stood in front of God, four deacons, and your grandmother, and you informed 140 paying souls that the Almighty was, what was the word, non-binary?
2: They, them, Granddaddy. They, them.
1: They, them? Junior, there ain't but one of him, and he's got a beard.
2: Well, how do you know?
1: Because I've seen the picture. You knock-kneed sack of possum whistles. There is no way, no way you come out of a family tree of mine.
2: Grandmama says,
1: soon as we get home, first thing I'm doing is punching your grandmama square in the mouth. Now get in there, shut your mouth, and pass the plate.
2: Well, can I do the announcements then?
1: No.
2: But I had a slide.
3: He's pounding down, loaded up and trucking. Are we going to do what they say can be done?
0: So the aforementioned James Tallarico, who was pushed on Texans as he's a minister. He went to seminary. He was caught on a podcast with a transgender Christian-hating, quote-unquote, Christian pastor talking about how he's a Christian who hates Christianity. Well, now he says, putting the Ten Commandments on the walls of the schools and teaching the Bible to young people, that is deeply immoral.
4: One is maybe the most insidious. It was a new state curriculum that would teach Christian Bible stories as historical fact, as the only truth to our youngest students. And I mean kindergarten, first graders. These are kids who aren't able to think for themselves yet. They haven't formed their own worldviews. And to push propaganda, to push indoctrination on those youngest students is deeply immoral.
0: Do you think he would go to the Muslim community, to a mosque, and say that? Do you think he would go to a Jewish temple and say that? Do you think he would go to a Hindu temple and say that? It is not immoral to teach your faith and your culture to your children. Let me tell you where all this comes from, and it is insidious, to use his word. People came to the United States who were not Christian or who were not white. They came to this country, and just as if you went to Saudi Arabia or Pakistan or Egypt or Uganda, you would arrive and notice they don't do things the way you did things. They don't eat the same meal you grew up eating. They don't do Thanksgiving dinner. They don't go to Friday night football. The things that were mother's milk to you are alien to them. The things that are mother's milk to them are alien to you. So those people come to this country and they feel like they don't fit in. They don't observe Christmas, for instance. And all the other kids in school are excited over Christmas. They don't go to Sunday church when the other kids on Monday are talking, having been to Sunday church. They don't play football. And that's all the kids are talking about, is playing football. So they say, we want to change this so this country is like the country we came from, so that we feel comfortable. And the great suicidal empathy of white Americans, white Christian Americans especially, is to say, oh, I'm sorry. I'm sorry that me being me bothers you. As opposed to saying, hey, you came here. Do what you want on Sunday morning. Do what you want on Friday night or all day Saturday or all day Sunday. Do whatever you want. Worship however you want. Not good enough. This is about dominance. This is about repression. This is about the idea of teaching white Christian Americans that perpetuating your culture is evil. And a lot of white Americans have bought into it. Show me a culture that does not perpetuate itself to the next generation, and I will show you a culture that died every time. The moment you are ashamed of who and what you are, the moment you decide that you will not teach your own children the values that you hold dear, is the moment you are dead, because someone else will. What values do you think James Tallarico teaches his children? He doesn't, because that freak never has and never will have children, nor a wife. You do the math. And that's fine. That's not to say everyone like that is a threat to our culture, but he is. When you consider it immoral to teach your family genealogy, your family heritage, when you believe it is immoral as a supposed Christian, which he is not, to teach the primacy of Christianity. If you tell me as a Christian that Islam is equal to Christianity, you are not a Bible-believing Christian, period, end of story. Well, that's, Michael, that's going to upset Muhammad. Fine. It would upset Muhammad if you told him that Christianity is equal to Islam. If a Muslim is honest with you, the primacy of your religion, put no false gods above me. I am the way, the truth, and the light. No man comes to the Father but by me. If you are a Bible-believing Christian, you believe necessarily that Jesus Christ died for your sins, and you make him your personal Savior, and you believe that the only way to heaven is through him. Listen, you can live next door to me. You can worship where and how you want. But I am not going to believe in the equality of religion, because Christianity necessarily requires that I not. And anyone who does is not a Bible-believing Christian, period, end of story. That's just all there is to it. These are the same people that will tell you that it is biblical to commit abortion because Mary chose to have Jesus. That's what Tallarico says. Folks, at some point, you've got to stand up for who and what you are.
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0: discriminating against transgender children, discriminating against hardworking immigrant families.
1: See, what you're going to hear next, this is 403, Ramon, is James Talafrico saying something that you can't imagine these people would say. Because they have a record, they then have to twist and contort everything they say to be the opposite of what. So he says, we weren't chasing culture wars. See, these are just those crazy Republicans. They want culture wars. These are the people who wake up and say, we shouldn't have Thanksgiving. It upsets people. Nobody was thinking to themselves, should we have Thanksgiving or not? These are the people who say we should cancel Thanksgiving. Who comes up with this craziness? Their nominee in Michigan says that football is toxic masculinity. Couldn't think of the word. Who comes up with this stuff? Who sits around thinking of this stuff? Listen to this.
2: We weren't chasing crazy culture wars. We weren't grandstanding on issues. We were actually solving problems. And so I've seen this work. When you have competitive election results, you get better public policy on the back end.
1: This is a guy who wrote three bills to limit gun ownership in Texas. In Texas, of all things. This is a guy who fought like hell to do sex changes for children. This is all his record. This is not me making it up. This isn't Oppo research. This is not stretching the truth. The bills speak for themselves. His work speaks for itself. His record speaks for itself. And that is why they had to scrub his website clean. See, when they presented Barack Obama to you, they didn't present the Barack Obama that he would end up being. That's why Rush said, I don't trust him. I've seen his type before, but a lot of people, oh, but he's such a nice fella. We're going to have a post-racial, post-political president. What did you end up with? They hid who he was from you. And they're trying to do it again with Talafrico.
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5: The tropics are getting active, and in Southwest Florida, that matters. A system in the Gulf, a wave in the Atlantic, a storm worth watching. Wink meteorologists are already tracking what could happen next. With Wink Doppler 3X, neighborhood alerts, and forecasts closer to home, Wink helps you know before it reaches your street. When the tropics turn, turn to Wink, the Weather Authority.
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9: A truce expires. I'm Sue Guzman, Fox News. 60-day interim ceasefire deal between the U.S. and Iran expiring, with both sides standing firm in their positions and no new agreement in sight. Meanwhile, President Trump says Iran wants a deal with the U.S., but he says it remains unwilling to accept what he described as necessary terms, as we hear from Fox's Jonathan Hunt.
10: President Trump is still sounding bullish, telling Fox News, quote, they should put up the white flag of surrender. I have no time schedule. I'm not in a hurry. President Trump clearly feels that the U.S. naval blockade is having a cumulative effect on Iran's economy and might ultimately bring Iranian officials to the table. From Iran's words, that does not seem likely anytime soon.
9: A spokesperson for the Islamic Revolutionary Guard Corps says the U.S. needs to accept their failure to prevent further losses. White House Middle East negotiator Jared Kushner wrapped up a meeting with both Israeli leader Benjamin Netanyahu and Hamas leadership as the administration is pushing for a permanent ceasefire deal in Gaza.
11: They said all the right things, and so we're going to give them a chance to perform, but it's going to have to be based on actions and steps, and I hope it will be true.
9: Officials signaling moderate optimism after the talks, but offered no concrete commitment by Israel. President Trump has ordered the Pentagon to cut back on military exercises with South Korea. The president also said the drill sent an inappropriate and hostile signal to North Korea. The president blames the South for refusing to help protect U.S. ships in the Strait of Hormuz from Iranian attacks.
12: You know, when you ask somebody, would you like to give us a hand, and they say, no thanks, and then we're guarding them from a country and paying ourselves billions of dollars, costing us billions and billions of dollars to protect not only them, but other countries.
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17: And now we're at a point where affirmative action is gone. Diversity is gone, equity gone, inclusion gone, racial tolerance gone, the Voting Rights Act largely gone. But guess what, extremists? We're still here.
18: That's right.
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21: Baby, you're not getting this vote.
22: My fear is that the whole island will become so overly populated that it will tip over and capsize.
29: We don't anticipate that.
30: I've been witch hunt since day one. I've been fighting acquisitions after acquisitions.
31: A few weeks ago, Madam Speaker, I spoke to you about my extreme fear of dogs. I just encountered a dog down in the plaza. I'm very upset about this, Madam Speaker. I think it's so unfair that I have to deal with dogs here in this plaza. And I'm very, very upset, and I know that it has affected my blood pressure.
32: Stand up for my baby, it don't matter if you're black or white.
33: 31% of black children live in poverty compared to 11% of white children. The national average is 18%, which suggests the percentage of black children living in poverty is more than 150%.
34: I will go and take Trump out tonight.
35: I love electric school buses. I just love them for so many reasons. Maybe because I went to school on a school bus. Hey, raise your hand if you went to school on a school bus, right?
36: End of the world. Come on.
37: It's none of my business and quite frankly, none of yours. Based on the false allegations that come my way, by the time I finish this job, literally, you know, accused of sleeping with half of the city of New Orleans, both genders and all pronouns. I'm known as Teddy sometimes and then Teddy other times.

0: James Tallarico is running for the United States Senate from Texas as a Democrat. He is a former state legislator, a state rep from the Austin area, the Portland Weird, the Hawthorne Portland, the Haight-Ashbury, left-wing liberal part of our state. And he's got a lot of money behind him. We had a contested primary. Ken Paxton beat the four-term U.S. Senator John Cornyn. Cornyn was despised among Republican primary voters. And that's why he lost the primary, despite the fact that the Republican National Committee spent a lot of money, well over $100 million. They drowned the airwaves with this notion that John Cornyn's a great guy and Paxton's a bad guy. And voters said, no, we've been living through this. You're out. Same thing they did to Bill Cassidy in Louisiana. And so this Republican cabal, this Republican establishment of Mitch McConnell, Lindsey Graham, who just died, John Cornyn, Thune, they have had a stranglehold on the Senate and the country, for that matter, for well over 10 years. And they, along with the Karl Roves, have been dictating policy in the direction of the country. Now, have they done anything useful? No. They've dragged us into wars. They've cheerleaded for wars. That's why we did the Lindsey Graham bits on him having a fetish for war. These folks have disserved the nation, and they have harmed the Republican brand. They have not been true to the basis upon which they were elected. Smaller government, less foreign engagement, securing the borders. And so they put a lot of good people in a tough position. They've created a lot of Republican civil wars out of it, because the office holders all felt like they had to hold their nose in before this, because they needed you to show up and vote Republican. And when you showed up and vote Republican, they were down ballot. They would benefit from it. But the taxpayer, the kind of people that brought Trump to power in 2016, kind of people that flexed in 2010 with the Tea Party, this movement will be studied decades from now. It is a fascinating, fascinating change in direction in the mindset of what is the Republican voter. Maybe not all people who consider themselves Republicans, but people who voted Republican for Trump three times in a row. In the modern era, that's unprecedented. Trump won the nomination three times in a row, and arguably Trump won all three elections with very, very populist, nationalist ideals, neither one of which are the foundation of the Republican establishment that Cornyn, Thune, Graham, McConnell, Cassidy held dear. So now we find ourselves in a situation where we are vulnerable to an attack by the left on a Senate seat that has been secured. Because guess what? Cleaning house is tough. I was a young professional in Houston, Texas, when the Enron scandal broke. I had friends who were hotshot lawyers and finance guys who'd gone to Enron. And anyone who tells you that they knew Enron would implode is lying. They were going and blowing. I heard a guy give a speech at the Chamber of Commerce, and he said, most people have a can-do attitude. We have a kin-do, K-E-N, because Ken Lay was a godman here. He was being talked about for Secretary of Commerce, but he didn't accept it because he knew deep down that Enron's finances were in trouble. It is typically the case that there is after a crumbling, everybody says, I saw it coming. Stanford Financial, which we lived through here, another Ponzi scheme. the Madoff Ponzi scheme. You see these things over and over and over again. I am worried that we are at an inflection point within the political process where the base and the establishment are at such loggerheads. And you look at all the coalition that brought Trump to power, Tucker Carlson, and the number of people who've been cast out as witches who were so important to that. Joe Rogan is not a big... These trouble me. I'm not going to lie to you. These things trouble me. If you look at my phone or you listen to my phone, you will notice no spam calls, no spam texts. I love the silence. It gives me time to think and work. I can't have my phone going off while I'm in the studio. You don't want to hear that, and I don't want to be distracted. 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
10: 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Right all along.

2018, the Democrats tried to steal a Senate seat. It was held by Ted Cruz. And they came damn close. The bad news for them is they blew through a bunch of cash. And it was cash that they didn't spend in states that they could have won, and they ended up losing. The deployment of cash across the 50 states is not equal.

0: a state where you're going to lose by one percentage point, you want to put enough money in to flip that because it's winner take all. So knowing which states are swing states or where you have an opportunity. Republicans probably didn't have, the RNC probably didn't have a budget for the Republican Senate seat in Michigan. Probably didn't, weren't expecting to spend any money there because it was widely believed the Democrats would hold on to that. But when El Saeed won the nomination, the party realized they're in big trouble. This guy's a bad, bad human being. He's an anti-American. These are the kind of people that we see with their closed fist yelling at us, screaming at us, threatening us as we withdraw from Afghanistan. These are the kind of nut jobs you see in countries when you're exiting the country from a war. These are the kind of death to America type people. And so that's their nominee. And there are plenty of Michiganders, sadly, who are going to vote for that. And that we've allowed this into our country. The enemy is here now. The question is going to be, if you're not one of those people, how are you going to vote? Are they going to be able to convince people to vote for something that is against their own best interest? Well, in Texas, they've tried this James Tallarico as their nominee. And let's go back to 2023. This is clip 402, Ramon. This is before he was running statewide, when he was pleasing the Californians who were cashing his, or who writing his checks. And this is a guy who said that our southern border should be a welcome mat, a front porch to the world. Well, let me tell you something. The most popular thing that Donald Trump has done is close our borders. In fact, Republicans would do a good job reminding people it wasn't until Trump became president again that our borders were closed. That is the most popular thing he's done, and that number two is not anywhere near that. But Tallarico represents that subsection of Americans who don't want our border closed.
1: Yeah, you know, I think Greg Abbott's border stunts have now become atrocities. As you mentioned, the Houston Chronicle is reporting on released internal emails that show officers being ordered to push women and children back into the Rio Grande. They're reporting on razor traps that are designed to maim and drown human beings. And that should trouble all of us, regardless of your political affiliation, regardless of where you fall on the political spectrum.
0: If you listen carefully to what he's saying, it's an attempt to hide an iron fist behind a velvet glove. And it reminds me of the old Denny Green line, they are who we said they were. They are who we thought they were. His campaign is trying hardest to take a page out of the John Wayne McCornyn playbook. This was the long-term Republican senator, 24 years, who was part of the establishment, who would not close the border, who would not work to close the border. And finally, we voted him out. But every 6 years, he'd come back to Texas, and they had this John Wayne McCornyn character they'd bring out. And they had this John Cornyn Texas cowboy, and he was a swamp creature. And so we would make fun of it every 6 years. But we couldn't beat him because he had all the money behind him, and we couldn't get a candidate to run who was organized and well-known that we could win with till Paxton came along. But we would mock him every 6 years because the ads would be John. We named him John Wayne McCornyn instead of John Cornyn. We named him John Wayne McCornyn because he'd come back and they'd put him in a cowboy hat and cowboy boots. And he'd go to Bucky's, which is our very popular gas station on the freeways here. And he'd say, I'm John Cornyn. I'm just like you. Are you kidding me? They'd have the voice of Whataburger or whatever, you know, doing the spots for him. Well, now they're doing the rebrand of Tallarico, where –

0: They got one ad where they put him in a rented truck because he doesn't drive a big truck like this. They've got him in a big Texas truck with a cowboy hat and a button up shirt. And they've taken a page out of the Bush campaign from 2000, when you remember he's riding along in the truck on the red dirt roads. And he's trying to say to straight white Texas men, rural Texas men, look, Freako's not so much of a freak. Look, he's just like you. But I don't think it's going to work, because I think people have had enough time to see through him. And there's a reason we call him Six Gender Jimmy. But that's the game. You're bringing in professional producers to create a whole new persona for him.
1: Okay, sir, the numbers are in. We've got to toughen up the brand if we're going to pull any of the John Wayne McCornan voters away from Paxton. First pitch, Jesse James Tallarico.
2: Ugh, no, that's so aggressive.
1: That's the point, sir.
2: It's too cis. I want to read as straight adjacent, but I don't want to sound like a breeder. Gross. Little kids are disgusting. Unless they're trans, then they're scrumptious.
3: Okay, what about Tex Tallarico?
2: Now I sound like I have opinions about brisket. We're a vegan campaign, people.
1: You're running in Texas.
2: And I will honor brisket's journey.
3: How about this? Duke Tallarico.
2: Colonizer.
1: Gunner Tallarico.
2: Absolutely not. Do you people know what a gun is?
3: Yes.
2: Then you understand my discomfort.
1: Sir, what do you want to be called?
2: Something rugged.
1: Tumbleweed Tallarico?
2: Whoa, say that again?
1: Tumbleweed Tallarico?
2: It's ruthless. It's non-binary. It doesn't work. It just drifts. And it lets the wind decide.

0: 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I keep it off all day. But you will notice it doesn't light up. I don't get text messages. I don't get missed calls. I love the silence. In a world full of a cacophony of congestion and chaos, I can think, I can talk, I can focus on the person across from me. 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And the reason is because it's a very, very advanced business. They are mining your information constantly from every transaction, from your web, from your keystrokes, from your web activity, and then they sell it to people. 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
9: Fox News, I'm Ted Lindner. There's a possible new development in the death of actress Hayden Panettiere. A 911 dispatch recording referenced an apparent overdose and cardiac arrest Sunday. However, an overdose has not been confirmed as her cause of death. An autopsy found no signs of trauma, and the coroner says the official cause and manner of death remain pending further testing. Authorities say there are no signs of foul play. She was just 36 years old. And a 60-day U.S. ceasefire with Iran expired Monday, but the agreement collapsed several weeks ago as violence continues on both sides regardless of the deal. A permanent peace solution continues to evade negotiators.
10: President Trump is still sounding bullish, telling Fox News, quote, they should put up the white flag of surrender. President Trump clearly feels that the U.S. naval blockade is having a cumulative effect on Iran's economy.
9: Fox's Jonathan Hunt. 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

0: The hero lifeguard was in the White House today. I like the fact that the president brings people to the White House who are everyday Americans who do extraordinary things. I think that's important. It's a way to use the bully pulpit of the White House to really bring attention to things that are going on in the country that are fantastic. Not just the national. You know, I think the left is determined to make everybody miserable. And to a large extent, I think they've succeeded. I think there are a lot of, if you look at most liberals are extremely unhappy people. They're mad at everybody all the time. Most liberals are in therapy, if not outright psychiatric sessions. They are medicated on every drug you can imagine to deal with anxiety, the primary one is anxiety, if not depression, and sometimes both. And I truly believe that part of the anxiety is they have been taught to fear Christians, America, Trump. They film themselves and put it on social media, crying and screaming, so angry that they're like a character in a movie. I don't know if you've seen this TV show Hawk, Will Ferrell's new project. But his wife is, his ex-wife is Molly Shannon. Or no, they're technically still married, but she gets so angry. It's a, oh, drats! You know, she shakes her hands, and he always comes out smelling like roses, and she's angry at him all the time. And it's just this sort of impotent anger that she has that is funny. You see this in movies where the person is just angry at the person who succeeds when they're not supposed to. And this is what the left has become. They are beside themselves, angry at everything all the time. And I truly believe that this is the goal. This is the goal of those who wish to destroy this country, is to make young people so angry. And the way they make them angry is inequality, racism. It used to be it was global warming, but that ran its course. Now that's not there anymore. Did we just all of a sudden solve all the problems? Are we not going to burn up after all? Are we not going to be pelted with acid rain? But they got everybody fired. They had people fired up. There were people who had a compost pile in their backyard. There were people who wouldn't do a plastic straw. Oh, they would take this. They would get a jute bag that they would take to the grocery store because they were saving the earth. They weren't going to use the plastic. It's laughable. It's hilarious. And they would feel so righteous doing it because they were convinced the earth was on fire. And if you weren't part of the cult of crazy, then they look down on you. Well, now that anxiety has turned. And now that anxiety is against toxic masculinity, which they found a very receptive audience. You get guys like James Tallarico in Texas. You look at how many actors working today are effete little weasel men of indeterminate sexuality who wouldn't help you move because they couldn't lift a box, who wouldn't open a door for a lady. And this is an attempt to redefine manhood and redefine culture. So you've got this idea that's being offered that a man who acts like a man and always has is now terrible. And women who are very upset about this. These are the same women who are upset. They'll tell you in speeches. They're upset that they have a period. They're upset that they have to bear children. That's why they want to kill them all. And so there's just this anger at biology. that makes them very angry, makes them quite upset. And being a woman is the most horrible thing. It's not their fault. They have to have a period, and men don't understand. Well, if it's so bad, why are they convincing all these boys to be girls? Part of this comes from the idea that mothers who hate men, and that's what we've created is man-haters, are grooming their boys to be little girls. He won't break a girl's heart. He won't be like a man. He won't leave for the weekend to go hunt or fish. He won't go with his boys to have brews in a ball game. So what they're doing is sapping the manhood out of the nation. You are encouraged to raise a boy who acts or even thinks they are a girl. And when they do, we've created a whole swarm that closes in behind them and says, yes, you're a girl. If you say you're a girl, you're a girl. And this is what the WNBA is dealing with right now. You want to play this silly little game? All right. Royce White has made a fool of them, an absolute fool of them with his I'm a girl now thing. And it's hilarious because what should be done with all of this crazy nonsense is it should be laughed at. Because it's honestly a joke. It is a joke, and it should be treated as a joke. There is no one who believes that any of this is serious. And at some point, we're going to look back the way Alexandria Ocasio-Cortez, now that she's you know, considered the front runner for the Democrats, now there's a whole rebrand of her. And so how does she account for the fact that everything she was saying was crazy? She says, oh, that was woke 1.0. We've changed. That was woke. We're woke 2.0 now. Oh, okay. So all the crazy ideas, those aren't real anymore? No. That was silly. We were silly back then. So then when you say, hey, but just a few years ago, you said this. Yeah. Why do you keep bringing that up? That's so yesterday. That was back when we were crazy. We're not crazy no more. Mm-mm. You ever seen that video? If you haven't, ask your grandkids because I got it. They're at church and the black guy says, the pastor puts his hands on him and he jumps up and he says, I ain't gay no more. It's one of the funniest things on the internet. I guarantee your grandkids know about it. Ask them to show it to you. You'll laugh. You'll go, oh, well, I'm glad you showed me that. So now the pivot is, hey, all the stuff we were talking about before, I just made all that up. That was back when I was crazy. I'm reasonable now. Well, that crazy stuff is what got her all the attention. That's what made her a household name. You got to do crazy. You got to do crazy to get attention today. Because each one, you can't be normal. That's boring. The political process in America is, by and large, entertainment. It's not about governing. None of this stuff ever becomes law. It's all who gets, you're going to be invited on the CNN on a panel. You're going to be doing all based on how crazy you are. Did I tell you I got invited to be on Aaron Burnett's show? No, I ain't going on there. Why would I go on there and let, no.
1: No more. I said I like women. Women.
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0: The Democrats are in a real quandary. The Democrat Socialists of America rose up and showed, guess what? There's a big part of the Democrat Party who are nuts. And you've been playing footsies with them, but you didn't want them to show up and start having ideas. So they went and got their own candidates. Four Democrats, four different positions on socialism, capitalism, and what the party stands for. They can't get their story straight because they don't know what they stand for. They call it a coalition. But what it really is a party without any direction that does not share the same ideas. Let's start. Let's start with Andy Beshear, governor of Kentucky, Democrat. He's a Democrat who won in a state that Trump carried by 30 points. But listen to what he says of socialism, and you will hear a guy who's trying to moderate.
12: 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What do you make of that?
13: What I make of it is that people are struggling. They're struggling because the cost of groceries is too high. The cost of gas is too high. It's too hard to see a doctor, and when you do, the cost of that is too high as well. They're not asking for a lot. Now, they just want to go to work, make a good living, be able to raise their kids, buy a home before they're 40, take their family on the same vacation they went on as kids. And right now, they're seeing a system that doesn't work for them. Now, I believe socialism is a failed experiment, but I do believe that we need to get results for the American people. And I think when you look at Democratic governors, you see those results. I've been proud to create more jobs than any other governor in our history. The average wage of a new job in Kentucky this year is over $32 an hour. We're building affordable housing in Western Kentucky and in Eastern Kentucky on top of abandoned coal mines with solar panels on the top so they're affordable to live in too. People just want to see results, want to believe that life can get better.
0: Okay. There's one view of the Democrat Party. Now let's go to Congressman Gwen Moore, a Democrat from Wisconsin. Listen to what she says.
14: Democratic socialists are people who believe in a market economy. They believe in capitalism, but they believe in regulations as well. They believe that, you know, a company shouldn't be able to dump their chemicals into fresh water, that there ought to be you ought not be able to drill everywhere.
0: Hold on. Let's start this quote over, because socialism and communism are about the control of the means of production. Who runs the company? Who decides what we make? Who decides the price? Government or the private sector, the individual, using the marketplace as feedback? So this is a bit of a game the Democrats play. Democrat socialists believe in the free market. Don't worry, government's not going to take over your grocery store. We just don't want evil. No capitalist, no American wants a company to be able to get away with poisoning us. Nobody wants that. But when we talk about, it's at the end of the day, you can boil most things down to a simple question. And the smarter you are, the simpler you can make it. And in this case, who decides what we make and how much we charge for it? It's that simple. Democrat socialists do not believe in a market economy. They're not capitalists. But Gwen Moore's not very smart, and her constituents are not very smart. And that's what she's counting on.
14: Democratic socialists are people who believe in a market economy. They believe in capitalism, but they believe in regulations as well. They believe that, you know, a company shouldn't be able to dump their chemicals into fresh water, that there ought to be you ought not be able to drill everywhere, that there ought to be a safety net. People ought to be have Social Security and Wheels on Meals and Medicaid and Medicare. And these are things that Republicans historically, every minute of the existence of Medicare and Medicaid, have called socialism. So we're not going to be bullied by their characterization of maintaining a safety net for Americans and as calling it communism. No, Francesca Hong ran a very great campaign.
0: There you go. Now let's take the third explanation of what Democrat socialists are. So that was very different than Andy Beshear. Now let's hear from Cisco Aguilar. He is the Secretary of State of Nevada. He was at a Democrat gathering where someone asked him the fundamental internal question the party is wrestling with right now. Do you want to be right or do you want to win? Well, let's hear what he had to say.
15: We must think long term because it's about winning. Who wants to win? Do we want to be right or do we want to win? I want to win.
0: Now, what they're saying there is, do we want to do what's right for the people, or do we want to do what's right for the fire-breathing leftist socialists? That's really what this is about. And he says so. And then there's Congressman Ro Khanna of California. He was on Meet the Press with Kristen Welker, and she asked him about the labels, socialist, progressive, Democrat, socialist. And he says, I don't even know what any of that means. This is what you do, right? You obfuscate. You blur. You muddy the waters. So you tell the socialists, we're socialists with you. But then when you get outside the socialist convention, you go, I don't even know what all those words mean. I'm just saying it to be, you know, be nice and all.
16: She said, woke one was crazy, effectively suggesting some progressive views just went too far in the 2020s. Do you agree with Alexandria Ocasio-Cortez that woke one was crazy?
17: Well, I don't know what these labels mean. I'll tell you what I've always stood for. I have never been for defunding police. Our district in Silicon Valley is one of the safest districts in the country. We've actually had more police in San Jose and Fremont. But I believe in police reform so people aren't racially profiled.
0: What? Let's turn to the Muslim power grab using socialism to get there. Let's talk about Abdul El Said. Because how else do you get a Muslim elected? Unless you got a lot of Muslims in the state, which they do. But call him a socialist. That'll get the young college kids excited. Well, Harry Enten is CNN's chief data analyst. He's not a conservative. He's a numbers guy. And as I've said multiple times, he seems to do a pretty good job of letting the numbers tell the story, even if that's not the story that CNN wants. Here's what he had to say about Abdul El Said.
18: In Senate, Rogers versus El Said. Look at this, a new Fox News poll. Rogers is actually up by 4 points. He's up by 4 points. It's close, but a Republican is ahead in Michigan. And why? Why? What is going on? Look among independents. Rogers actually leads by five. This is extremely unusual because across the political map, as I was looking at these different Fox News polls, I couldn't find another example where the Republican was actually leading among independents. And it turns out that candidate quality may, in fact, matter, at least in terms of how voters see it, because in this same poll, the Democratic candidate for governor was ahead. So this is unique to the Senate race, and it is quite a troubling result for Democrats and quite a heartening one for Republicans.
19: So do you have a sense then, Harry, of what it is that is contributing to this, the struggles, right, that Abdul El Said is it that Rogers is a stronger candidate, or is it that El Said has more issues for voters to deal with?
18: It is all about Abdul El Said. He is a weak candidate, at least by the metrics that we normally look at. And you can just take a look here. Okay, the net favorability rating of the Dem Senate candidates across these northern battlegrounds. You'll notice there's only one candidate at Wren, one who has an unfavorable rating higher than his favorable rating, and it is significantly higher. Look how far underwater Abdul El Said is. He is 13 points underwater under their Lake Michigan. My goodness gracious. Troy Jackson in Maine, he's at plus one. You got Sherrod Brown at plus four.
20: Ellis has left the building. Thank you and good night.
0: Do you remember the story that nobody wanted to cover about the man who assassinated a Minnesota lawmaker? I don't know if she was a speaker of the House. She was a high-ranking person. She and her husband were assassinated in their own home, and they found a notebook inside, a handwritten list of 11 websites, not weapons sites, data brokers. 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
22: 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We care about water quality in Florida, so we have supported the Everglades Trust and participated in their seminars. We're also supporting the effort to convert the Veterans Clinic in Cape Coral to a hospital so that our heroic veterans will not have to travel to Miami or Tampa. 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We love Southwest Florida. 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Please vote Jim Oberweis for Florida 19.
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24: The deadline is come and gone. I'm Ted Lindner, Fox News. The memorandum of understanding meant to buy time for negotiations with Iran ending after 60 days on Monday. Fox's Jessica Rosenthal with more.
25: President Trump said of the now expired memorandum of understanding with Iran.
26: Well, they want to make a deal, but they're not going to make the kind of a deal that I feel is necessary.
25: He said the Strait of Hormuz is open. The U.S. blockade against Iran is working, and they are taking millions of barrels of oil out each week, despite Iranian officials' rhetoric.
26: We have total control over the Strait. Now, they can be a nuisance. They can put a mine in the water, and people don't like having mines hit their billion-dollar ships, you know, etc. But the blockade has been very effective.
25: A senior Iranian official told Reuters they will shift into a full-blown offensive mode now in the Strait. Jessica Rosenthal, Fox News.
24: Actress Hayden Panettiere is dead at the age of 36. Fox's Christina Coleman with the latest details for us tonight.
27: Law enforcement sources tell TMZ that a friend of the 36-year-old actress found her unresponsive in an apartment in Greenville, South Carolina, and called 911. Panettiere was pronounced dead at the apartment. TMZ reports that Narcan was found at the scene. Officials have not confirmed her cause of death yet. She's known for her star roles in Nashville, Heroes, Remember the Titans, and much more. She also detailed the challenges she faced in a memoir, including addiction, domestic abuse, and being exploited as a child from all the stardom. She says during her battle with substance abuse, she gave custody of her daughter to her former fiance, Ukrainian boxer Vladimir Klitschko.
24: And fewer kindergartners are getting vaccinations, exemptions reaching a record high. Federal data showing this year marks the fourth consecutive year of rising exemption rates, mostly due to non-medical reasons. 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
23: 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Southwest Florida strong and right all along.

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2: Fox News, I'm Sue Guzman. 29 states are now suing Meta, accusing the social media giant of getting children hooked on its platforms like Facebook and Instagram.
3: The states accuse Meta of using addictive features like infinite scrolling, personalized recommendations, and constant notifications to keep young users coming back, even as the company knew about the potential for serious harm, including anxiety, depression, and sleep problems. Meta strongly denies that, saying, quote, "We stand by our record of creating strong protections for teens and look forward to making our case in court."
2: Fox's Claudia Cowan. Cleanup underway in Hawaii when a tropical storm slammed into the island.
4: The worst damage is on the Big Island, where more than 3 feet of rain turned streams into raging rivers, washing out roads and bridges and cutting off some communities there.
2: That's Fox's Katie Byrne reporting. 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
8: Diplomatic stalemate. I'm Sue Guzman, Fox News. 60-day interim ceasefire deal between the U.S. and Iran expiring, with both sides standing firm in their positions and no new agreement in sight. Meanwhile, President Trump says Iran wants a deal with the U.S., but remains unwilling to accept what he described as necessary terms, as we hear from Fox's Jonathan Hunt.
9: President Trump is still sounding bullish, telling Fox News, quote, they should put up the white flag of surrender. I have no time schedule. I'm not in a hurry. President Trump clearly feels that the U.S. naval blockade is having a cumulative effect on Iran's economy and might ultimately bring Iranian officials to the table. From Iran's words, that does not seem likely anytime soon.
8: The Islamic Revolutionary Guard Corps says the U.S. needs to accept their failure to prevent further losses. White House Middle East negotiator Jared Kushner wrapping up a meeting with both Israeli leader Benjamin Netanyahu and Hamas leadership as the administration pushes for a permanent ceasefire deal in Gaza.
10: They said all the right things, and so we're going to give them a chance to perform, but it's going to have to be based on actions and steps. And I hope it will be true.
8: Officials indicating moderate optimism after the talks, despite no agreement being reached. President Trump has ordered the Pentagon to cut back on military exercises with South Korea. The president also says the military drill sent an inappropriate and hostile signal to North Korea. He blames South Korea for refusing to help U.S. protect ships in the Strait of Hormuz from Iranian attacks.
11: You know, when you ask somebody, would you like to give us a hand, and they say, no thanks. And then we're guarding them from a country and paying ourselves billions of dollars, costing us billions and billions of dollars to protect not only them, but other countries.
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2: Fox News, I'm Ted Lin. Your cleanup continues in Hawaii after a tropical storm slammed into the islands this weekend.
3: The worst damage is on the Big Island, where more than 3 feet of rain turned streams into raging rivers, washing out roads and bridges and cutting off some communities there.
2: Fox's Katie Byrne. A 60-day U.S. ceasefire with Iran expired Monday, but the agreement collapsed several weeks ago as violence continues on both sides. Regardless of the deal, a permanent peace solution continues to evade negotiators.
4: President Trump is still sounding bullish, telling Fox News, quote, they should put up the white flag of surrender. President Trump clearly feels that the U.S. naval blockade is having a cumulative effect on Iran's economy.
2: Fox's Jonathan Hunt. In a possible new development in the death of actress Hayden Panettiere, a 911 dispatch recording referenced an apparent overdose. However, an overdose has not been confirmed. 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
5: The MOU comes to an end. I'm Ted Lindner, Fox News. The Memorandum of Understanding meant to buy time for negotiation with Iran ending after 60 days on Monday. Fox's Jessica Rosenthal with the details.
6: President Trump said of the now expired Memorandum of Understanding with Iran.
7: Well, they want to make a deal, but they're not going to make the kind of a deal that I feel is necessary.
6: He said the Strait of Hormuz is open. The U.S. blockade against Iran is working, and they are taking millions of barrels of oil out each week, despite Iranian officials' rhetoric.
7: We have total control over the Strait. Now, they can be a nuisance. They can put a mine in the water, and people don't like having mines hit their billion-dollar ships, you know, etc. But the blockade has been very effective.
6: A senior Iranian official told Reuters they will shift into a full-blown offensive mode now in the Strait. Jessica Rosenthal, Fox News.
5: Actress Hayden Panettiere is dead at the age of 36. Fox's Christina Coleman with the latest details.
8: Law enforcement sources tell TMZ that a friend of the 36-year-old actress found her unresponsive in an apartment in Greenville, South Carolina, and called 911. Panettiere was pronounced dead at the apartment. TMZ reports that Narcan was found at the scene. Officials have not confirmed her cause of death yet. She's known for her star roles in Nashville, Heroes, Remember the Titans, and much more. She also detailed the challenges she faced in a memoir, including addiction, domestic abuse, and being exploited as a child from all the stardom. She says during her battle with substance abuse, she gave custody of her daughter to her former fiance, Ukrainian boxer Vladimir Klitschko.
5: Panettiere is the fifth youngest Grammy nominee as well. Fewer kindergartners are getting vaccinations, exemptions reaching a record high. Federal data showing this year marks the fourth consecutive year of rising exemption rates, mostly due to non-medical reasons. 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
14: 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I'm Jim Oberweis, and I approve this common sense message. I hope you'll join our effort to keep Southwest Florida great by going to our website, votejimo.com, paid for by Oberweis for Congress.
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4: 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Right, all along.

0: it as I saw it, what I've taught many people, just see it as a challenge. That's all. And we never give ourselves a challenge that we can't transcend. So if we kind of de-emotionalize it, we don't come to it with this heightened state, I think we're really setting ourselves up to hit a home run. And that's the best way to start.
1: 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Is that what you have?
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2: Fox News, I'm Sue Gussman. The Treasury Department looking at new ways to hurt Tehran economically after the Memorandum of Understanding expired.
3: Secretary Scott Bessent says that he's indicating he will add more economic measures announced as early as this week. The goal to further isolate Iran at the moment, the naval blockade for the Iranian ships is starving Iran for money it gets from oil. The sanctions currently in place, making sure that allies of the United States do not do business with Iran.
2: Fox Business's Edward Lawrence, U.S. Continuing negotiations. Scheduling change is delaying the beginning of the Luigi Mangione state trial for the murder of a healthcare CEO.
4: Mangione's state case in New York will not get underway September 8th as previously scheduled. It comes after last week's federal proceeding where Mangione pleaded guilty to stalking charges.
2: Fox's Gernal Scott. 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
9: Negotiations stalled. I'm Sue Guzman, Fox News. The memorandum of understanding between the U.S. and Israel is expired. And while President Trump says we are still talking, there's been no breakthrough.
10: But they're not going to make the kind of a deal that I feel is necessary. Look, we're in there for one reason. Iran cannot have a nuclear weapon.
9: And the president insists the U.S. blockade in the Strait of Hormuz is working. Earlier, the president accused U.S. ally Oman of getting in the way of U.S. negotiations by talking with Iranians about the strait, warning that he could bomb them. White House Middle East negotiator Jared Kushner wrapping up meetings with Israeli leader Benjamin Netanyahu and Hamas leadership as the administration pushes for a permanent ceasefire deal in Gaza.
11: They said all the right things, and so we're going to give them a chance to perform, but it's going to have to be based on actions and steps, and I hope it will be true.
9: Officials signaling moderate optimism after the talks, despite no agreement reached. Latest Socialist Democratic versus Party establishment candidate showdowns taking place today. Preview from Fox's Mike Emanuel.
12: In Florida, Congressman Jared Moskowitz is facing a challenge from the socialist left and candidate Oliver Larkin. Larkin supports Medicare for all, free college tuition, abolishing ICE, and an end to military aid to Israel. Elsewhere in Florida, Congressman Byron Donalds is facing Lieutenant Governor Jay Collins to be the GOP nominee for governor. The winner is expected to take on former Congressman David Jolly, running as a Democrat. To Alaska, where it is an open primary, the Senate race could create some confusion for voters. The sitting Republican senator is Dan S. Sullivan. Also on the ballot, a retired teacher named Dan J. Sullivan.
9: High school student killed a fellow student and himself in a school shooting in the southern Philippines Tuesday. In June, one left three high school students dead. 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
2: Fox News, I'm Ted Lindner. A 60-day U.S. ceasefire with Iran expired on Monday, but the agreement collapsed several weeks ago as violence continues on both sides regardless of the deal. A permanent peace solution continues to evade negotiators.
3: President Trump is still sounding bullish, telling Fox News, quote, they should put up the white flag of surrender. President Trump clearly feels that the U.S. naval blockade is having a cumulative effect on Iran's economy.
2: Fox's Jonathan Hunt. Cleanup underway in Hawaii after a tropical storm slammed into the islands this weekend.
4: The worst damage is on the Big Island, where more than 3 feet of rain turned streams into raging rivers, washing out roads and bridges and cutting off some communities there.
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0: 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Right all along.

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14: I'm Elizabeth MacDonald, and this is the Fox Business Report.
15: Stocks kicking off the new trading week lower on rising oil prices, U.S.-Iran tensions, and as consumer stocks tumbled. The Dow down 273 points, the Nasdaq lower by 84, S&P 500 down 41. Home Depot will be releasing earnings before the opening bell this morning. The home improvement retailer will be among a batch of other big retailers reporting financial results this week. William McGough, Chief Investment Officer of Prime Capital Financial, will be watching for how consumers are holding up.
16: In my opinion, the consumer has arguably been the weak link here, with earnings driving the course higher. But AI is really taking over most of GDP, where the consumer used to be 70% of the GDP. So we're going to be watching those numbers this week and ultimately adjusting how we react to that.
15: Also reporting earnings today, Klarna and Toll Brothers. That's your Fox Business Report. I'm Hillary Barsky, invested in you.

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8: Hearings will be held in several states today. In Florida, 3 Democratic socialists are looking to upset some mainstream Democrats. Primaries are also being held in Alaska, Wyoming, and California. Opening statements on tap today in a federal lawsuit against social media giant Meta. 29 states now suing, accusing it of getting children hooked on its platforms, Instagram, and Facebook.
9: The states accuse Meta of using addictive features like infinite scrolling, personalized recommendations, and constant notifications to keep young users coming back, even as the company knew about the potential for serious harm, including anxiety, depression, and sleep problems. Meta strongly denies that, saying, quote, "We stand by our record of creating strong protections for teens and look forward to making our case in court."
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1: College football, Ohio State and Oregon 1-2 in the AP Top 25. That gives the Big Ten Conference the top two teams in the preseason rankings for the first time in 65 years. Georgia, Notre Dame, and Texas round out the top five. From the NBA, the league has found no evidence showing Clippers owner Steve Ballmer funneled money through team sponsors to pay Kawhi Leonard. Baseball, the sale of the Padres unanimously approved by the rest of the league. The new ownership group will be headed up by Jose Feliciano. That's sports on the Fox News Rundown. Jay Berman, Fox News.
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3: I would never use that term as a rhetorical weapon, knowing the historical and social weight it holds without having the proper evidence to substantiate. All right, give us the evidence. Simple. What's the evidence, Peaches? What you got there, sweetie? Give us the evidence. I've got the evidence. Well, you know what? I've got hair. I do. I've got hair and 20/20 vision. I do. I can say. So what's the evidence? What's the evidence of white privilege when you go wrap a woman, a white woman, by the neck, get thrown out by a black referee? Now, you tell me the white privilege there. Well, Sophie Cunningham, you know, and Caitlin Clark get all the calls. There are those, and there are plenty of video evidence, unlike what you've got, Dejanet, plenty of evidence that shows maybe Caitlin Clark gets treated differently, poorly, by officials because she's the white superstar.
4: For OutKicks, don't at me. I'm Dan Dockich, and this is Fox News Rundown.
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0: It's time for your Fox News commentary. What's on your mind?
9: Younger people feel locked out of the American dream, and it's not for no reason. The average homebuyer in this country used to be about 29 years old. Now it's 40 years old. And socialists, again, if in case no one's ever seen me in their entire life, the opposite way that these problems are going to be solved, not the vision I'd like to see for the country, would make everything worse. However, they're the ones talking about it. They're the ones saying, we see you, we see these problems. And there are real problems. I know sometimes people get mad at me for talking about this, particularly boomers will get mad at me for talking about this, but used to be that home prices were about 3 times the median income. Now they're about 5 times the median income. That's not a gap that can be closed by just not buying specialty coffee or not buying avocado toast. And that's what we hear a lot from conservatives, right, is that young people are lazy. They don't want to work. And young people are sitting here like, that's not true.
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15: 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A system in the Gulf, a wave in the Atlantic, a storm worth watching. 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
4: Another ship attacked in the Strait of Hormuz. I'm Dave Anthony, Fox News, which Iran keeps trying to control.
17: With the memorandum of understanding expired, both the United States and Iran have indicated the status quo will remain with no diplomatic solution in sight. Early this morning, another vessel was targeted in the Strait of Hormuz with an unknown projectile. While Iran and Oman continue talks about the strait, the U.S. naval blockade remains in place, and President Trump has warned Oman against getting in the way as he pursues a better deal.
4: Fox's Trey Yingston, Tel Aviv. It's primary day in three states, including Florida, where more incumbent House Democrats face challenges from the progressive left.
18: In South Florida, the 25th Congressional District, DSA-backed candidate Oliver Larkin is challenging Democratic Representative Jared Moskowitz, making immigration enforcement a central issue.
19: What it does is it endangers us. We do not need ICE to keep our communities safe.
18: And in Florida's redrawn 20th congressional district, self-described Democratic Socialist Elijah Manley is challenging longtime Democrat Debbie Wasserman Schultz.
4: That's Fox's Alex Hogan. They'll also vote today in Wyoming and Alaska, where Democrat Mary Peltola is challenging Republican Senator Dan Sullivan. And so are other candidates, including another guy named Dan Sullivan, a retired teacher who calls himself a pragmatic Republican. Some in the GOP call him a sham candidate to confuse voters. The top four in today's contest will advance to November, when Alaska will use a ranked choice voting system. Meta is going on trial today in Oakland. 29 states have sued, four leading the case, accusing the Facebook and Instagram parent company of violating laws with social media that's addictive and harmful to teens, seeking damages that could top $1 trillion.
20: Meta says, quote, rather than sticking to the facts or the law, the states have instead decided to chase an outlandish payout. We stand by our record of creating strong protections for teens.
4: Ashley Webster, America's listening to Fox.
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22: Good Tuesday morning. If you're heading south into Fort Myers, both of those U.S. 41 bridges are off to a fantastic start. The Edison Bridge is moving at around 47 miles per hour, and the Caloosahatchee Bridge is at around 44, both with about a two-minute crossing. And once you get into Fort Myers, that good ride continues. If you're connecting to State Road 80, State Road 82, or U.S. 41, we're seeing plenty of green on the maps. Keeping Southwest Florida on the move, I'm Maria Regina Mendoza with Wink Traffic.
23: First fair everywhere. This is a Wink weather update.
1: We are starting mild and dry on this primary election Tuesday. We're seeing those temperatures in the upper 70s to low 80s. Heading throughout the day, that heat is the biggest impact once again, with highs climbing back to the mid to even upper 90s. It'll feel a little bit nicer this afternoon thanks to a breezy west wind. We'll have that wind around 10 to 20 miles per hour throughout the afternoon. Forecast to stay dry throughout the day today. We have a closer look at wind relief heads our way today on Wink News. I'm Wink News Weather Authority meteorologist Zach Malott.
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24: President Trump says she has the courage and wisdom to deliver strong results for the incredible people of her state and nation. Catalina Lauf. President Trump appointed Catalina to lead in his administration. Now, President Trump is endorsing Catalina Lauf for Congress. Lauf is an America First conservative, fighting for the people of Southwest Florida and for our conservative values. Catalina Lauf is the only candidate to receive the endorsement of President Donald J. Trump in the Republican primary for Florida's 19th U.S. House District. Lauf is not a billionaire or career politician. Catalina is a devoted wife and Christian. She's running to end the corruption in D.C. Lauf will ban insider trading for Congress, impose term limits so no politician can cling to power for decades. And if Congress doesn't work, Catalina will make sure they don't get paid. Join President Trump and vote Catalina Lauf for Congress. Paid for by Protect Freedom PAC. Not approved by any candidate or candidates committee.
25: Congressional candidate Michael Carbonara is not conservative, not honest, not even close. Michael Carbonara didn't register as a Republican until late 2024, and Carbonara never voted in a Republican primary. Carbonara even donated to Democrats back in New York. And Michael Carbonara has multiple active lawsuits, even for allegedly stealing tens of millions of dollars from clients. Michael Carbonara, not conservative, not honest, not even close. Belinda Kaiser is the proven conservative outsider, fighting force in Washington.
26: I'm Belinda Kaiser. It's time to ban congressional stock trading and send the career politicians home.
25: Belinda Kaiser, two-time Trump delegate to the RNC, appointed by Governor DeSantis to state leadership, and a proven conservative who's endorsed by five America First congressmen and our heroes in law enforcement.
26: Just like President Trump, I'm an outsider, a businesswoman, and I'll drain the swamp. I'm Belinda Kaiser, candidate for Congress, and I approve this message.
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3: Good morning, good morning, and welcome, ladies and gentlemen. This is it. It has reached us. It's election day here on Daybreak. I'm your host, Jason Jones, along with Rob Stevens, who will be out at polling locations all morning long, doing some exit polling and some questions with voters out and about across the streets of Southwest Florida, so we can find out what the temperature is coming outside after people. And I'm not talking about the temperature that you would get from Zach Malott from Wink Meteorologist. I'm talking about the temperature of the voter. And we're going to do that today with Rob out at the polls. It's either going to be Christmas or Halloween. Let's think about it. That's what it's going to be. It feels like a holiday, right? To me, at least, it feels like some sort of holiday. I couldn't sleep last night, and I was eagerly waiting to come in today and discuss Election Day with you here on 92.5 Fox News. Now, the phones will be open all day today, 239-479-5592, as we do Election Day coverage. I'll be here all morning long, checking in with Rob. We also have a check-in from GOP leaders. Jenna Persons-Mollica, the Supervisor of Elections of Lee County, will check in with us here this hour before the polls even open at 7 a.m. The polls do open at 7 a.m. this morning for the primary election. We're going to find out who is going on to the general, and we'll know this later on tonight. And then I will join Trey Radel after his show for full in-depth coverage right here on 92.5 Fox News, as well as Trey will join me coming up at 8 o'clock this morning. But no matter what, the phone lines are open, 239-479-5592. It is Election Day. Here's Fox News.
0: Republicans and Democrats in Florida will pick nominees Tuesday for governor, for state attorney general, for agriculture commissioner, for much of the state legislature, for one U.S. Senate seat, and in the state's 28 congressional districts. Those are all new districts this cycle due to mid-decade redistricting prompted by GOP Governor Ron DeSantis, who thinks it will provide Republicans four more U.S. House seats in November. Florida already held 8 days' worth of early voting for the primary. Mail-in ballots must now be hand-delivered in order to be received in time. As of Sunday, more than 2 million primary ballots have been cast. In Miami, Eben Brown, Fox News.
3: 2 million mail-in ballots already casted. I did the math for you in Southwest Florida yesterday. Lee County, basically, according to the average when it comes to primary, you have about 30% of the vote left to come in. And by the way, that obviously could be that number could be dwarfed if there is a lot of passion, a lot of people moving to the polls, which we'll be able to find out today when we talk to Rob out on locations. And we'll get a first check in here in about 30 minutes and see how it's warming up and see if people are already waiting in line. Now, one of the headlines also is that Trump mailed his ballot in, and the left is already losing their mind. Trump requested a Florida vote by mail ballot in late July and sent it back August 13th. The same system he used before right here in Southwest Florida or in Florida. He's still out there, standing up against the mail-in ballots corrupt and saying that, that they should be limited to the military, the sick, and people on the road. And by the way, the left will call him a hypocrite.
5: There's an election tomorrow that's going to take place in Florida, and Donald Trump just voted again by mail. You heard that correctly. He gets to vote by mail, but wants to take mail-in voting away from everyone else, which is why we continue to strongly oppose the so-called SAVE Act, which is really the Suppress the Vote Act.
3: Hakeem Jeffries there pushing back against Trump doing a mail-in ballot. But let's really talk about mail-in ballots in Florida. Florida locked that system completely down, tight enough. Even Trump uses it. So here's the deal. That tight rules. You have to request a ballot every 2 years. There's a lot of rules, and we'll get and I'll get into it. So basically, Florida lets eligible voters request a mail-in ballot. Florida also banned ballot harvesting, forces you to re-request every 2 years, and added an extra ID check in order for you to get a mail-in ballot. And Trump completed these steps. So the real point is truly that Florida has locked that system down, and the fight is not the envelope, it's the standards. And when the left is trying to say, well, Trump mails in his ballot, until every state in the entire United States matches Florida's rules, the same stick will keep on getting used and used over and over again by the left, saying, oh, look at that mail-in ballot, look at that mail-in ballot. See, when this came about and we started talking about mail-in ballots and they started talking about the SAVE Act, a matter of fact, one of the people that was very vocal during that time would have been Representative Jenna Persons-Mollica, who is now the Supervisor of Elections appointed by Ron DeSantis right here in Southwest Florida. And you know, I think this right here shows that they'll find any reason to say that what Trump is doing, the Trump derange syndrome, is completely bogus. When the fact of the matter is, there is no there's no state. We will count our ballots faster than anyone. There are other primaries running today. We'll be first to have it all done. And unless it's within, you know, very, very close. And I don't believe that we have that potential. But who knows? You know, you never know what happens. And, you know, that's why I said because I definitely don't want to demotivate the voter when I talk about how many people are going to be going to the ballot box that didn't mail in their ballot like President Trump. Just based on the numbers. But these are just averages. These are averages that have been year after year after year after year and haven't really gone anywhere except for inside the 24 and 34 percentile range for voter turnout when it comes to the midterm primary elections. And so you have to assume, based on the number that you have now, what you have left. And that's where I crunch those numbers. But there's a lot of things that could motivate a voter to get them out, especially day of. And if there's any particular region that has a lot of things going on that could motivate a voter to get out and make sure they vote today, which, by the way, do it. As soon as the show's over today, I'm going straight to my polls. I'm going straight there. I'm going to go, and I'm going to vote, and then I'm going to do a couple other things, and then I'm going to start keeping track of everything that's going on, and then I'm going to join Trey later on after his show for complete election coverage right here on 92.5 Fox News. But everyone should make sure they make their way out. For me, it's an election day thing. It always has been an election day thing. Ever since I was 18, I like to vote on election day. It's a process that I do. I try to take my kids to go do it. Today will be a little different. I won't be able to actually take the kids. They'll be in school because I've got just stack after stack after stack of things to do. So I'm very much looking forward to what goes down, and I'd love to hear your thoughts as well. Are you on your way to your ballot box? Are you getting ready to get your vote in? Like I said, phone lines wide open, 479-5592-239-479-5592. You know, I was listening to Trey on the way in, and Trey had congressional candidate Jim Oberwise finally in his studio as he and Jim had been going back and forth to have a conversation, and it never seemed to come to fruition. Well, now it has. And if you want to get a chance, you could go right now to the 92.5 Fox News app and listen to it live. It's on the podcast, the Drive with Trey Radel podcast. You'll see it right there on the app. You'll see Daybreak's podcast as well. 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It's when you're the underdog, do you... Not the underdog. When you got no chance, do you step your neck out? I don't know. We'll talk about Jake Collins next on 92.5 Fox News.
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7: Hi, I'm asking for just a minute of your time. Who you pick for Congress matters, and you need to know the facts about Catalina Lauf. Catalina has barely lived here 2 years. She's never owned a home here, never held a job here. Lauf has never even voted in a Republican primary. Catalina Lauf has no roots, no connection, and clearly no interest in Southwest Florida. How do we know? She was recently asked to name one county commissioner, a mayor, or even a school board member. She couldn't. But if all that isn't bad enough, it gets worse.
8: Hi, guys. We're a little under 2 weeks away from the Illinois 14th election.
7: That's right. Illinois. She ran for Congress there in 3 different districts and lost. And now, an outside political group is spending millions to get her elected.
8: And I'm now running again in Illinois 16th district. I was in Illinois 14th previously.
7: Don't let Catalina Illinois our Florida. Catalina Lauf doesn't care about Southwest Florida. And she sure as heck doesn't care about you.
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12: I'm Lee County School Board member Sam Fisher. 4 years ago, you elected me to bring conservative change to the school board, and we did just that. We cut wasteful spending, and we were fiscally responsible with your tax dollars while increasing teacher pay and improving student achievement. And we put parents back in charge of their kids' education. Over the past several months, I've knocked on the doors of thousands of voters, listening to their concerns and talking about our accomplishments. One thing has been abundantly clear. They do not want the liberals back in charge of our schools. I'm Sam Fisher, and I'm committed to expanding parental rights, keeping politics out of the classroom, improving student safety, and ensuring we give our kids the tools they need to succeed in life. 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However you vote, I'm asking for your vote so we can continue building on our

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3: 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Right all along, Election Day coverage happening here on Daybreak. I'm your host, Jason Jones, along with Rob Stevens, out at polling locations. We'll check in live with him in about 15 minutes here on Daybreak and find out what the temperature is out there, if you will. Now, I did say phone lines are wide open. If you have a question, if you have a comment, if you when you do vote, call me and celebrate your vote. I'd love to hear about it. The phone lines, 239-479-5592. That's 239-479-5592. On the phone now from Marco Island is Mike. Mike, good morning. Welcome to Daybreak. What's your question?
4: Dr. J, how are you, buddy? Listen, Roger told me Roger said that the shirt I got him from Marco was too small. His belly was too round, so he gave it to his daughter.
3: Right.
4: I love that. I think that's great.
3: I actually almost wore that to the underneath my suit jacket to the Byron Donalds event because mine's red. So I was going to go rock that to the Byron Donalds event under my suit jacket. But I was like, does anybody going to get this? I don't know, maybe. But then I ended up just wearing my Byron Donalds shirt. So
4: yeah.
3: What can I do for you here, buddy, out there in Marco Island, man? Are you excited? It's election day. Are you voting right now or on your way now, or do you do it after work?
4: Well, yeah, no, I'm driving to the office, but when I'm done, I'm going to go vote. But listen, I got to be honest, I'm struggling with CD22. All the negative advertisement is very effective.
3: Right.
4: So, you know, I'm going to say some names and why, you know, I'm not going to vote for them. You can just sit there and listen.
3: Okay.
4: If you hear a name that you like, maybe you could whistle or make a sound like Casey Ascar, I'm not so sure. A lot of negative stuff on him. David Burke, I'm not hearing anything, just nothing. So Michael Carbonara, man, a lot of negative stuff. Then that, what is that, Hasdorf? Nothing. It's crickets. And Kaiser, a lot of negative stuff on her. And then Mike Thompson, I dug up, trying to see stuff on his website, and, you know, not too much. Richard Evans, again, trying to dig it up.
3: Let me give you what I know. Rich Evans has been on this show, and he called in yesterday, and he is a grassroots candidate. Now, you have a lot of money in that campaign between Belinda Kaiser, Casey Ascar, and Michael Carbonara. Now, if you don't know, I have had Casey Ascar and Michael Carbonara right here on our show here on Daybreak, and that interview is available on the podcast section. Now, I will say that with you can do your own judgment on the interviews and where you go with it. That's what I would prefer that you do. But I will say that Michael drove all the way from the East Coast to get here, and Casey Ascar called in from Southwest Florida. So that's one thing. Now, you mentioned a couple other people. I don't know much about David Burke either and the others below that. What I do know is right. Michael Thompson is a Southwest Floridian, and he used to be the chairman of the GOP here in Lee County. But he, you know, he is always out and about, and he's been involved in politics, and he's a big Trumper. Like, he believes President Trump, and that's all I pretty much know when it comes to those particular that I mean my opinion of that particular race isn't one that you know, I haven't got into a deeper thought of that particular race, because of the fact that it's very much, and this is the problem that you're having right now, as you sit out there, Mike. This race kind of came out of nowhere, right? The redistricting, and then boom, here comes all these new candidates running in 22, and a lot of them we may have heard of, and a lot of them we've never heard of, and you're getting 9,000 mailers. I've already got 3 text messages this morning from some political campaign. And so, you know, what do you do? I would encourage you to go listen to Casey and Michael's interview. We did extend interview to all of them. Actually, and Richard Evans has an interview as well on Daybreak's podcast as well, and check those out, because those will give you the fair judgment of where you believe who has the best interest. What is the one thing that

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2: The radical left has lost its mind. They say men can get pregnant, police are bad guys, and being American is something to apologize for. With AOC at the helm, they want to put President Trump behind bars and America on a socialist path. Fortunately, Catalina Lauf is AOC's worst nightmare. Her family fled socialism and came to America for freedom and opportunity. Catalina built a successful business, then served in the Trump administration, fighting for American workers and the America First agenda. While AOC pushes victimhood, government control, and woke nonsense, Catalina fights for freedom, common sense, and the American dream. In Congress, she'll stand with President Trump to create jobs, crack down on fraud, deport violent criminals, and defeat the radical left. Election Day is August 18th. Vote Catalina Lauf, Christian, businesswoman, America First fighter.
3: I'm Catalina Lauf, candidate for Congress, and I approve this message.
2: Paid for by Catalina Lauf for Congress.
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7: Fox News, I'm CJ Papa. Primary day in Florida and Alaska, where there could be some confusion on the ballot.
8: Both named Dan Sullivan against each other. That includes the incumbent, Dan Sullivan, who is seeking a third term. The race also includes former Congresswoman Mary Peltola. In South Florida, the 25th Congressional District, DSA-backed candidate Oliver Larkin is challenging Democratic Representative Jared Moskowitz.
7: Fox's Alex Hogan reporting. President Trump's senior advisor Jared Kushner speaking exclusively to Fox's Trey Yingst.
9: Has the Trump administration ruled out recognizing a Palestinian state?
10: I think before we could even talk about the political nature of a state, what we want to see is that the Palestinians can govern themselves. And I think that with the PA, they fall very, very short on the standard.
7: President Trump saying the U.S. is not looking to extend the memorandum of understanding with Iran. 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
12: First, fair everywhere. This is a Wink traffic update.
13: Good Tuesday morning. If you're heading south into Fort Myers, both of those U.S. 41 bridges are off to a fantastic start. The Edison Bridge is moving at around 47 miles per hour, and the Caloosahatchee Bridge is at around 44, both with about a two-minute crossing. Once you get into Fort Myers, that good ride continues. If you're connecting to State Route 80, State Route 82, or U.S. 41, we're seeing plenty of green on the maps. Keeping Southwest Florida on the move, I'm Maria Regina Mendoza with Wink Traffic.
12: First, fair everywhere. This is a Wink weather update.
14: Good Tuesday morning, Southwest Florida. Grab those sunglasses. Mostly sunny skies are expected this morning as well as this afternoon, courtesy of Saharan dust lingering overhead. That will keep radar dry this afternoon. The big story again today, the heat. High temperatures are expected to climb into the mid-90s, but factor in that humidity, it will be feeling more like 105 to 110 degrees. A heat advisory is in effect until 7 o'clock. This afternoon will be breezy with gusts to 25 miles per hour out of the west. I'm Wink Weather Authority meteorologist Katie Walls.
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1: Congressional candidate Michael Carbonara is not conservative, not honest, not even close. Michael Carbonara didn't register as a Republican until late 2024, and Carbonara never voted in a Republican primary. Carbonara even donated to Democrats back in New York. And Michael Carbonara has multiple active lawsuits, even for allegedly stealing tens of millions of dollars from clients. Michael Carbonara, not conservative, not honest, not even close. Belinda Kaiser is the proven conservative outsider, fighting force in Washington.
2: I'm Belinda Kaiser. It's time to ban congressional stock trading and send the career politicians home.
1: Belinda Kaiser, two-time Trump delegate to the RNC, appointed by Governor DeSantis to state leadership, and a proven conservative who's endorsed by five America First congressmen and our heroes in law enforcement.
2: Just like President Trump, I'm an outsider, a businesswoman, and I'll drain the swamp. I'm Belinda Kaiser, candidate for Congress, and I approve this message.
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11: Minutes after 6 o'clock. Good morning. 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This is Daybreak. I'm your host, Jason Jones. Rob Stevens out on location. We'll check with him in just a little bit. But it's election day here in Florida. And to get more questions answered, to get more details on it and to discuss it, who is probably six or seven cups of coffee deep already, as I'm sure she got up way early, is your Lee County Supervisor of Elections, Jenna Persons. Malika. Jenna, good morning and welcome to Daybreak.
12: Good morning. Thank you for having me on, Jason, and happy primary day, Lee County.
11: Oh, it is a primary day. It's very exciting. Your first as Supervisor of Elections, my first as the host here of Daybreak. To me, it felt like Christmas morning getting up, as I had to get up about the same time that I get up to make sure that that everything's done. What's your feeling today as you sit here on this first day of your job and a first election?
12: Well, I agree, and I am super excited as well. I couldn't sleep at all last night thinking about how today will go, and hoping that we have a huge turnout. You know, you talked about it earlier. In the primary, we continually see a low turnout across the state of Florida. 2 years ago, our turnout in Lee County was 23%. Right now, we're sitting at about 20.26%. We're number 7 in the entire state for turnout right now, and we're at the top amongst the large counties.
11: So when you is that average, that 20.2% we're at right now, is that compared to where we were, say, four years ago during that primary, do you know the difference in those numbers where we are right now? Are we up or down or flat?
12: 4 years ago, I would say we're holding steady. Four okay. years ago, we had a high turnout at 27%. So I hope we can get there. But compared to 2 years ago in 24, we're ahead of the ball. Our vote-by-mail ballots are a little less. They were 80,000 2 years ago. Right now, we're at a little more than 73,000 vote-by-mail ballots. But Lee County showed up during early voting. We had more than 26,000 voters choose early voting. And in 24 and in 22, we had less than 13,000 in each of those elections.
11: So when you think about the increase in the early voting, do you think possibly those are the mail-in ballots that couldn't get the mail-in ballot request done in time? Because there's new rules for mail-in ballots this year, right?
12: Correct. You have to request a vote-by-mail ballot every election cycle, so that's every 2 years. I did hear from some voters who said, hey, I didn't get my ballot, and I asked, did you put your request in? I think so, and you checked, no, that was a couple years ago. And then they did choose, well, I'll just go early vote, because that's a great option.
11: You know, we talk about the low turnout, and I just shake my head so many times because today there will be races decided, jobs
12: Correct.
11: Decided. And when you talk about 23-24% of the registered voters that come out and will decide who a county commissioner, who a school board member is, there's a lot of different jobs in multiple different counties that will be decided today. And that's just wild to think, because you have to lower that number when you think about total population.
12: Every voter, regardless of party affiliation, Jason, can vote in those races that will be decided today.
11: And that's what I've really kind of reiterated that, because it's going to speak to both sides of the aisle when it comes to those races. What happens now? First thing, voter ID. What kind of ID is acceptable? Let's say, obviously driver's license. Let's say I can't find my driver's mm-hmm. license right now, but I can't miss the vote. Not saying it's about me, but it is. What is acceptable forms of ID?
12: Well, the ID that we require in Florida is a photo ID with signature, and we have the list of acceptable photo identification on our website, lee.vote, as well as all other information voters need to make sure that they exercise their right to vote today. If you need to find your precinct and polling location, go online. You can look it up. Again, polling sites are open from 7 a.m. to 7 p.m.
11: So real quick, I had a conversation with somebody, and I just want to follow up with this. There's no one in the world that can go in. I mean, obviously, maybe you or those that can. I'm not even sure you can. The question I have, because they were like, do you think someone's going to look up everyone who voted for so-and-so and see that? And I was like, they can't do that. And he was like, they can't see who you voted for? I said, no, they can only tell that you voted. They can't tell
12: Correct.
11: Who you voted for. And anybody can look up to see if somebody voted or not, but they can't see who they voted for. Am I right that?
12: That is absolutely correct, Jason. I will know that you cast your vote, but I will never know which candidate you voted for or how you voted on any issue. And when you vote by mail and send it to our office, the first thing that we do is we separate the inserts of the envelope from the envelope. And then we mix them all up, and then we open and lay out the ballot, because we never want to open and lay out a ballot next to the envelope with your name and address on it. We don't want to know how you voted. That is your privilege, and it's a secret ballot. We just know that you voted.
11: Do we? Do you need that little card that you get in the mail to go to the ballot box?
12: No. Right. You don't need your voter identification card. However, that does include important information like where your right. precinct is. And again, if you show up and you don't have your photo and signature ID on you, you are still able to vote, but you will vote a provisional ballot. Then that provisional ballot will go in front of the canvassing board to double check that the signature that on the little affidavit that you sign with the provisional matches the signature that we have on file, because the whole purpose of the photo ID, voter ID at the polls, is to make sure that if Jason is going to vote, that that is Jason Jones.
11: And those votes will be tallied and done, tonight? The canvassing board will look at those votes today, those provisional ballots?
12: We will be looking at the provisional ballots over the next few days
11: right.
12: as those come in. And there haven't been that many provisional ballots right. cast so far in early voting. But I can tell you that out of the nearly more than 70,000 vote-by-mail ballots, vast majority of those have already been processed and tabulated, and the early voting numbers are in. And we've also audited all of those numbers. So we've run all those ballots through our independent audit system to make sure the tabulators were counting properly. And, after 7 p.m., we hope to have those early results out quickly for the ballots that we already have run through the process. And then as the results from the polling locations come back into our office, we'll be updating that information online on our website as well.
11: Now, real quick, you did just mention the machines, and there was a story that you discovered a faulty machine within the cycle of machines. First off, what was wrong with the machine, and how was it failing?
12: We had one of our high-speed tabulators just had a little mechanical issue and jammed. Typically, if that happened, we take it offline, get it serviced and fixed, and then put it back online. But since it happened during our logic and accuracy test, we took it off cycle for the entire primary. And after the primary, we'll get it serviced, fixed, and we'll test it again for the general. But we had enough backup machines that we didn't need that one to be operational, and it's standard procedure. And that's why we test all of our machines just to make sure they are working properly.
11: I do appreciate it. If you're just tuning in right now, Jenna Persons-Molica, we're wrapping up with her real quick. One last question for you. Why don't they keep a running total like a scoreboard? Like as a mail-in ballot gets counted, you can log online and see where it is? Because I think it might motivate voters. People are competitive, Jenna. They'll want to go out and let their team win. And if they know they're down by a few, they might go out and motivate people to vote. Why do you think, in general, elections aren't kept tabulated that way?
12: Well, I think it's the converse, Jason, that we want everybody to get out and vote, and every vote counts.
11: Right.
12: And we wouldn't want to dissuade a voter from going out to the polls because some preliminary results are in. So it is against the
11: right.
12: law to release any results
11: okay.
12: before 7 p.m. on election day. But again, all ballots have to be back in at 7 p.m. If you have a vote-by-mail ballot, you can drop it off to any one of my five offices. The addresses are online, lee.vote. Must have them in hand at any one of those five offices by 7 p.m. You can also go to your precinct. The precincts won't be collecting the vote-by-mail ballots to be counted, but you can surrender it and vote a ballot in person at the precinct.
11: Oh, there you go. Well, thank you so much for joining us today. It's been great having you on, Jenna Persons-Molica. You have a great long day, as I will as well, and we'll talk to you real soon.
12: Thank you all. Everybody get out and vote.
11: All right, there it is. Get out and vote. Now, on the phone with us right now, Rob, we only got about a minute. It went a little long there. How is it looking? Rob Stevens out on location, polling location. Are there anybody in line? What's going on?
13: Good morning, Jason. Right now at the Cape Coral Public Library, it is quiet and the air is heavy and thick with humidity in anticipation this election morning. It's still so quiet around here. I can hear the cicadas. I can hear the crickets, but cars are starting to roll in. I was able to meet a candidate, Rick Erickson, for mayor of Cape Coral, was able to say hi. You've got some other campaign teams here. It's going to be an exciting morning.
11: We'll be talking again with you real soon, live on location here on 92.5 Fox News, right all along. Thanks, Rob.
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17: Hi, I'm asking for just a minute of your time. Who you pick for Congress matters, and you need to know the facts about Catalina Lauf. Catalina has barely lived here 2 years. She's never owned a home here, never held a job here. Lauf has never even voted in a Republican primary. Catalina Lauf has no roots, no connection, and clearly no interest in Southwest Florida. How do we know? She was recently asked to name one county commissioner, a mayor, or even a school board member. She couldn't. But if all that isn't bad enough, it gets worse.
18: Hi, guys. We're a little under 2 weeks away from the Illinois 14th election.
17: That's right. Illinois. She ran for Congress there in 3 different districts and lost. And now, an outside political group is spending millions to get her elected.
18: And I'm now running again in Illinois 16th district. I was in Illinois 14th previously.
17: Don't let Catalina Illinois our Florida. Catalina Lauf doesn't care about Southwest Florida, and she sure as heck doesn't care about you.
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20: I'm Judge Javier Pacheco. We're fortunate to live in the greatest nation in the history of mankind. What began as an experiment in self-governance 250 years ago has become the beacon of freedom for the world. When Thomas Jefferson wrote the Declaration of Independence and declared that our rights come from our Creator, not government, he set forth a revolutionary ideal that forever changed the course of history. Our founders drafted the Constitution to secure our freedom from government infringement and to establish a system designed to protect the people from government overreach. At the core of that system is our judicial branch. And as a judge, I understand that and work hard every day to uphold your rights. I'm Javier Pacheco, and Governor Ron DeSantis appointed me as a judge because he knows I believe in those same values and will always uphold the Constitution, protect the rule of law, and never legislate from the bench. I'm Judge Javier Pacheco. Governor Ron DeSantis, trust me, and I'm asking you to do the same by voting for me on August 18th so I can continue serving you as a constitutional conservative Lee County judge.
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11: 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This is Daybreak with Jason Jones and Rob Stevens. And this is the number one America First story you need to know this morning.
0: Hey, everybody. It's Caroline Leavitt, press secretary for the White House. It's time for the MAGA Minute on 92.5 Fox News.
1: When I called him, I said, would you like to give us a little hand? We don't need help with Iran. But if you'd like, give us a hand with Iran. He said, no, thanks. And I said, wait a minute. We have 39,000 soldiers over there guarding you from Kim Jong-un, your next door neighbor. And you're not going to help us on a very easy military operation in Iran? That's strange. No, no, we'd rather not get involved. I say, well, why are we involved in helping you? So, and I want to help them, but, you know, when you ask somebody, would you like to give us a hand, and they say, no thanks, and then we're guarding them from a country and paying ourselves billions of dollars, costing us billions and billions of dollars to protect not only them, but other countries.
11: All right, so that's Trump talking about South Korea not wanting to get involved inside the Middle East. So he pointed out that there are nearly, and it's true, there are nearly 30,000 American soldiers that sit between North Korea and South Korea. That presence isn't there for no reason. It's the whole reason North Korea hasn't rolled into South Korea in the past, I think, like 70 years. You know, remove that tripwire, the calculation changes completely for the bad guys. Deterrence is definitely expensive. War is a lot more expensive. And I think that's what we fail to remember when it comes to this. You know, that part is one side of it. The other side of this, what President Trump is saying to the allies is, get involved in what we're getting involved, or it's conditional, our agreement. You know, if they don't want to get involved in the Middle East, they don't have to get involved in the Middle East. But just so you know, that deterrence that we are doing there protects not only South Korea, but it does a lot, and it protects the world from becoming one big hot mess express. So I think what President Trump was saying there was the right message, but it may have been a push to do more to the allies. Right, definitely good, but turning every no into a public detentions, I guess is what you say, to any alliance that may risk. You got to think that this may risk other alliances and force that price tag to go any higher. Just remember, it is much cheaper to defend than it is to go to war. And that is just basic economics. Coming up at 7:05 today, we're going to sit down and talk to John Mayo. He is the Collier County GOP chairman. We're going to talk about the Collier County conservative movement, what's going on down there. So if you have questions, as a matter of fact, we'll talk to him a little bit about his thoughts on both congressional seats that sit here inside Southwest Florida and more. So make sure you tune in for that. Also, don't forget, and I definitely, even though it's Election Day, I don't want you to forget about the Field of Flags. This year's Field of Flags is going to be the largest ever. This year, 25 years since September 11th attacks, when 2,977 innocent Americans were murdered by Islamic terrorists. And I when I say lives lost, I guess there's somebody that called into Trey's show and was like, hey, he gets upset with that. So they were murdered by Islamic terrorists. And we're expanding it from one field there at Bernice Braden Park to not one but three different locations. We'll be at Bernice Braden Park in Cape Coral at 9 a.m. on Labor Day, but we'll also be at Hertz Arena in Estero and Artist Naples in Naples. All three locations will have somebody from 92.5 Fox News there, and all three flag plantings will happen at the same time. So grab your family, your friends, your church group, your sister, your brother, your cousin, whoever you got, and grab them and bring them out to help us plant one of these 2,977 American flags. If you want to get more information or find out which location is right next to where you're at or which location is closest to you, you can get online right now and visit 925foxnews.com for all those details. 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And don't forget, join us on Labor Day as we honor and remember those 2,977 people that were killed by Islamic terrorists on September 11th. And this is 25 years ago, and we are going to honor it bigger than ever. Ensure we never forget and join us on Labor Day, 9 a.m. for the Field of Flags coming to a place near you. Collier County elections, we'll discuss that. Also, so much more inside the next hour. Plus, we'll check in one more time. Again, with Rob Stevens out on location with 92.5 Fox News right all along.
2: 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I'm Sam Fisher, and we've come a long way over the past 4 years, but I need your vote because we're just getting started. 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
3: The polls are just opening in much of Florida. I'm Dave Anthony, Fox News, where it's primary day and more progressives are trying to unseat more House Democrats.
4: Republican-led redistricting has changed congressional maps in Florida. So in the state's redrawn 20th congressional district, self-described Democratic socialist Elijah Manley is challenging longtime Democrat Debbie Wasserman Schultz. Manley spoke on Fox saying that ICE needs to change.
5: I'm not a supporter of open borders, but I'm also not a supporter of having an agency kidnapping Americans off the street like ICE has.
4: In the 25th congressional district, DSA-backed candidate Oliver Larkin is challenging Democratic Representative Jared Moskowitz.
3: That's Fox's Alex Hogan. It's also primary day in Wyoming and Alaska, where President Trump's urging voters to be careful, accusing Democrats of trying to trick people. Fox's Matt Finn explains.
6: Dan, Jay Sullivan is a retired teacher who's challenging sitting Republican Senator Dan S. Sullivan. The Alaska Democratic Party and the Mary Petola campaign have denied any involvement in the alleged scheme. Dan J. Sullivan says he's a pragmatic Republican and denies his campaign is a sham.
3: Peltola is a former Democratic congresswoman trying to unseat Senator Sullivan. The top four candidates in today's primary advance to November when Alaska uses a ranked choice voting system. Another ship hit with a projectile in the Strait of Hormuz as Iran's top negotiator again insists the waterway will remain closed until the U.S. meets their conditions. President Trump insists that America controls the strait.
7: But they're not going to make the kind of a deal that I feel is necessary. Look, we're in there for one reason. Iran cannot have a nuclear weapon.
3: Opening statements are today in Oakland, California, under the social media trial. 29 states have sued Meta, accusing the company with Facebook and Instagram of making addictive platforms harming teenagers. Meta calls this allegation unsubstantiated. America's listening to Fox News.
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8: First, fair everywhere. This is a Wink traffic update.
16: Good Tuesday morning. Checking the bridges out of Cape Coral, and we're starting to feel more of that morning rush. Heading east, the Midpoint Bridge is a slower ride right now with speeds around 26 miles per hour and about 4 minutes to get to McGregor Boulevard. Over on the Cape Coral Bridge, we're moving a little better. Speeds are in the 30s, and it's just taking drivers 2 minutes getting into Fort Myers. So both are still moving, but if you're taking the midpoint, give yourself a few extra minutes this morning. Keeping Southwest Florida on the move, I'm Maria Regina Mendoza with the Wink Traffic.
8: First, fair everywhere. This is a Wink weather update.
9: We are starting mild and dry on this primary election Tuesday. We're seeing those temperatures in the upper 70s to low 80s. Heading throughout the day, that heat is the biggest impact once again, with highs climbing back to the mid to even upper 90s. It'll feel a little bit nicer this afternoon thanks to a breezy west wind. We'll have that wind around 10 to 20 miles per hour throughout the afternoon. Forecast to stay dry throughout the day today. We have a closer look at when relief heads our way today on Wink News. I'm Wink News Weather Authority meteorologist Zach Malott.
12: In the Republican primary for Congress, Michael Carbonara and Casey Askar both call themselves conservatives, but they're two jokers.
13: Blackjack.
12: Michael Carbonara didn't even join the party till late 2024. He's never voted in a Republican primary. Not for Trump, not for DeSantis, not once. He even questioned whether Trump's a real conservative. In court records, Carbonara has been sued for stealing more than $40 million from banks, businesses, even his own clients. Casey Askar did business with communist Venezuela, was sued for embezzlement and theft, and got hit with liens for taxes he didn't pay. He lied about conservative Byron Donalds, and now Askar's expanding his business empire to the Middle East, not Florida. Michael Carbonara and Casey Askar, fake Republicans, real phonies, a bad bet for Florida conservatives.
14: I'm Belinda Kaiser, candidate for Congress, and I approve this message.
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19: President Trump says she has the courage and wisdom to deliver strong results for the incredible people of her state and nation. Catalina Lauf. President Trump appointed Catalina to lead in his administration. Now, President Trump is endorsing Catalina Lauf for Congress. Lauf is an America First conservative, fighting for the people of Southwest Florida and for our conservative values. Catalina Lauf is the only candidate to receive the endorsement of President Donald J. Trump in the Republican primary for Florida's 19th U.S. House District. Lauf is not a billionaire or career politician. 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She's running to end the corruption in D.C. Lauf will ban insider trading for Congress, impose term limits so no politician can cling to power for decades. And if Congress doesn't work, Catalina will make sure they don't get paid. Join President Trump and vote Catalina Lauf for Congress. Paid for by Protect Freedom PAC. Not approved by any candidate or candidates committee.
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11: Welcome back to Daybreak here on 92.5 Fox News. Right all along, we are live here on Election Day as the polls are now officially open here in Southwest Florida. You can now go and make your way to the polling locations, get your vote on, and have a and do it right now, right? You've got to make it happen. You know, I just got off the phone with the Supervisor of Elections, and Jenna Persons-Mollica, and she was just talking about the numbers with me and the amount of people out there that I'm getting somebody on phone with us right now, so I just got to make sure because I can't call them right now. So we're going to get John Mayo on. He is the chairman of the Collier County GOP, and when we talk with John, we're going to find out more about the conservatives that are running there, their endorsements of said offices, and everything that's going on there inside of it. There we go. I got to send it one more time. constantly. We're moving here quickly. When you got Rob is out running around out on the street, sometimes I got to run things here simultaneously while we're on the air. But I've already talked, and I've seen a lot of people that have already been out there hitting the streets. I got it. Joining me now on the show is the Collier GOP chairman, John Mayo. John, sorry about that confusion. How you doing today, buddy?
0: I'm doing great. How are you, Jason?
11: I can't complain. It's election day. The polls are open. What's the one most important thing the Collier GOP wants voters to focus on today?

0: The one most important thing we want to focus at, this is the last day. Let's get out and vote, because at this point in time, we're under the norm for midterm elections, and it's just not going to be a good thing. We want to get voters out. This is their opportunity to have a choice in an election. It's not the general election where they don't have a choice. They have a choice on the candidates they want to support. So my word to them is, please get out and vote. This is your last opportunity to, you know, let your voice be heard.
1: Walk us through the key Collier County races that matter most of all to the Republicans there.
0: Well, the key county race that matters most to the Republicans would be the governor's race. It's a very important. The chief executive officer of the state literally is as important as the presidential election for the country. So hopefully people will get out. There's a lot of candidates in that race. They need to get out and vote and support the candidate of their choice. An important race that's coming up is the congressional district. Byron's district, number 19, is open now, and there's a number of people looking, vying for that position. And then there's a brand new district, 22, which has caused a little bit of confusion out there for the voters, but that's a brand new district which extends itself from Collier all the way to the East Coast.
1: So the Collier GOP, John, has endorsed Dan Kowal over Dan Zagorak for county commissioner. Why did the party make that choice, both of them Republicans, before the primary?
0: It's a simple fact. Dan Kowal serves this county unbelievably well. He's done so many good things for us here. He's been a true voice of the people of Collier County, and we had the endorsement of at least a couple of months ago, and he got the endorsement over the other guy who's actually an unknown entity in the area.
1: Right. So looking ahead, what do you see as like the biggest challenge or opportunity for the future of Collier County?
0: Well, the biggest opportunity is if we are successful and we win who we are supporting personally, supporting for the governor, I think that's going to mean a lot to Collier County. If Byron is successful today, and I'm only speaking for myself, so let's be clear. If Byron is successful today, he will be the second governor from Collier County. I think it's going to bring a lot of good things to our county.
1: If you're just tuning in right now, we're on the phone with John Mayo, the chairman of the Collier County GOP. Let's talk about Congressional District 22. What are your thoughts on this race and it being such a large district that goes from East Coast to West Coast? Do you think it's more important for these candidates to know to be from Southwest Florida, to be from East Coast, or just as long as they're somewhere inside that district? What are your thoughts?
0: Well, my thoughts is, I don't know how they determine that district, and it's a large district, if not the largest. And so for the candidate that's successful, he's going to have a challenge, and the challenge is going to be how is he going to represent well the people of Collier County and also be able to do that on the opposite coast and of course, in between. It's going to be a little bit of a challenge. I'm confident that the voters will elect the right person for that position and will be able to have the energy and the feeling that he'll be able to serve both coasts.
1: There is obviously I started the whole show with a caller that had confusion of that district. It wasn't really sure where they could find, truthful information, because there's just so much, especially in that district. This person's bad. This person bad. This person's bad. This person's bad. I hope they can support whoever wins the other two the other five in that race can support whoever wins that, because there's been so much mudslinging in 22. Where would you tell people to get their best source of information?
0: Well, one of the best sources of information is to go to our website, collier.gop. We try to keep that website up to date. We do have our endorsed candidates on that website. The Republican Party of Florida has endorsed Ashley Moody for U.S. Senate. They have endorsed Blaze Ingolia for Chief Financial Officer. They have endorsed Wilton Simpson as Secretary of Agriculture. We, the Collier County Executive Committee, have endorsed Tim Mozier for School Board District 5. We have also endorsed Dan Cole for District 4. So that's a great source for voters to go to.
1: Well, John, I really appreciate you, and we'll check in live again after the elections tomorrow and get your reaction, okay?
0: All right. I appreciate it, Jason. Right, thanks for everything you do.
1: Collier County, your polls are open. Get out there and vote today in Lee County. We've got Rob Stevens out on location right now. Rob, have you met a voter that's already dropped some knowledge out there? Has anyone dropped a ballot in the box yet?
2: Yes. So the lines are starting to fill up here. It's still a bit quiet at the Cape Coral Public Library, but we're certainly seeing some traffic come in. Early voters, disciplined voters, voters that have to go to work. I will say one of the first voters I talked to, he saw me, he was excited to come over. He hung out with us at Biggie's, and he was so excited to tell me that he came out to vote for Jim Schwartzel today. So that's a nod for Schwartzel on our first candidate question that we've asked on people. I've seen a couple of other candidates around here, including Madison Cawthorn is rolling around, we'll say, just to say hi, shake hands. And, you know, it's still quiet, but the day has only just begun.
1: Well, I look forward to hearing more about who people are voting for and who they're going. Do you have access to, I mean, are you close enough that people can see that you want to talk to them?
2: Absolutely. I'm right in the parking lot of the Cape Coral Library. There's a lot of big signs out here, but you should be able to see me when you either come in the driveway or exit out. I'm there on the corner waiting to talk to anybody that wants to share their election day experience with us.
1: All right. Well, man, I really appreciate you being out there. And if you make your way out to that South Library in Cape Coral, make sure you stop by and talk to Rob out there and let him know what race mattered most to you. Which one? Now, I understand, besides the gubernatorial race, which we all it matters to all of us, which one of the local races was the one that drove you to the ballot? You know, we want to know that answer, so we're looking forward to that as well. But Rob, we'll check in live with you again in just a little bit out there on location. All right.
2: Sounds great. Get out and vote.
1: All right, there we go. Rob at the South Library in Cape Coral. We look forward to hopefully speaking to him and some other voters that are making their way out there. You know, there's been a lot of candidates that have rolled through here and have been on the show with us. And if you are interested in any one of them, and I'm talking school board, county commissioners, congressional candidates, the podcast is where you can get all that information. But joining me next is a Beach Talk Radio, as well as Cape Coral Talk Radio. They call him Ed Ryan. I've known the man for a few decades, and we're going to discuss local races next on 92.5 Fox News.
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5: I'm Jada Langford Fleming, and I'm running for re-election to the Lee County School Board because our schools are finally moving in the right direction, and we've worked too hard to let liberal Democrats take us backward. We brought conservative policies that empowered parents, supported teachers, protected taxpayers, and put the focus back where it belongs, on our students' academic success. The radical liberal left hates it. Now they are doing everything they can to take back our schools, and they're targeting me because I'm standing in their way. They don't care about academic achievement. They care about pushing woke policies, indoctrinating students, and destroying the belief that America is the greatest country in the history of the world. I'm Jada Langford Fleming, and I won't stand for it. I understand what is at stake, and I'm not willing to give an inch to their agenda. We've come too far to let them destroy what we've accomplished. I'm Jada Langford Fleming, and I'm asking for your vote to protect our conservative success and keep liberals off our school board. Paid by Jada Langford Fleming, Lee County School Board.
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1: Welcome back to Daybreak here on 92.5 Fox News. Right all along, I am your host, Jason Jones. Now, joining me now on the show is Cape Coral Talk Radio, Beach Talk Radio, Ed Ryan, who I've known for, I don't know, a few decades, maybe even longer. And we've known each other's name for a long, long time as he was at a radio trade magazine editor. And now here he is joining us to talk politics here in Southwest Florida. Could you ever believe when I used to do pop and rhythmic radio that you and I would be sitting down talking politics?
11: Hey, what's going on, Jason? How are you?
1: I'm good, Ed. Did you ever think, man, I would be you and I would be doing political talk after, you know, years ago doing CHR and rhythmic radio?
11: I knew I would be. I never anticipated you would be after listening to you on the other station for so long. But I'll tell you what, Jason, after today, I'll be glad not to hear another political ad or get another political text, huh?
1: Oh, they're going to amp up. What are you talking about? They're just going to amp up. They're going to amp up to a whole nother level. So let's talk about it. You've been deep in this Cape Coral political game. I've seen you. You launched it right as about a year ago now. Your version of the Cape Coral version of your Beach Talk radio, and you've talked to so many different candidates out there. What do you think the voters are looking for when they're choosing a candidate this year?
11: I think the most important race to watch in Cape Coral is the mayor's race. If you go by what you read online, Mayor Gunter's in trouble, but it'll be interesting to see how loud and how big that online crowd is when people actually go to the polls. And when Jenna said that it was only at 20%, I think that would be a little concerning to the mayor. I think the bigger the turnout is in Cape Coral, the better chance he has. But I think he'll probably get through the primary, and then after that, it's a crapshoot with the other candidates. But the race in Cape Coral has been so nasty and so mean and so dirty, from things that you see online to the signs getting stolen to the vandalized political signs out there. It's something before, so that'll be an interesting race to watch. And, of course, the other one is the county seat.
1: So you've interviewed a lot of candidates. Who surprised you the most in a good way?
11: Let's see. Over in Cape Coral, it's hard to tell. I mean,
1: anywhere. It doesn't have to just be Cape. Any one of the races, county, congressional. I know you've interviewed a lot of people.
11: Sure.
1: Which one do you feel like surprised you the most? Anybody?
11: Somebody I interviewed on Saturday, which I don't even know if you had a chance to talk to him. He's got no chance. But 26-year-old Seth Haskin is running for Byron's seat, and you know, he's a no party affiliate, but he knows the Constitution, you know, back and front.
1: Was he dressed as, yes, Thomas Jefferson? Yeah. Colonial.
11: Yes, he's got a little gimmick going, and I think if he sticks in politics and maybe runs for a local election first, he'll have a future. But you know, in that race, you answer me this, Jason: how can anyone vote for somebody that's only lived in this district for a year or two? I mean, how do you not vote for either Jim or Mike Pedersen or somebody that's actually been around for a while? How does that happen?
1: It says a lot if somebody comes in from an out of state, say Chicago, and Southwest Florida elects them to Congress. What does that say where we are as a state, where we've pushed back so hard on any kind of blue state infiltration? Don't New York our Florida, don't Illinois our Florida. But here we are with this. But I also think that this late endorsement of an interview was, by the way, I heard that one particular candidate no-showed you for an interview on CD19.
11: Yeah, it was actually two. They both reached out to us. Catalina and Madison Cawthorn both reached out to us, and then they backed out. She wanted to record it, and he just blew us off. So look, nobody needs to be on our show, just like nobody needs to be on your show. And right. If they don't want to come on the shows, then whatever the consequences are, they are. But, you know, most every other candidate wants free publicity. They want to be interviewed. They want to use the clips. They want all that, you know, free advertising. But those guys didn't, and that's fine. That's fine. I mean,
1: it's, you know, they didn't. That's fine, too. You know, I say when you don't want to get on my show and speak out to the conservatives out there, I think you may be missing a big deal. And I think there are an opportunity for any candidate to get out here. And I've been fair to so many. You know, I've had Madison Cawthorn on the show, and he was very open about anything that he had an issue with, and it seemed to move along quite nicely. But you also had a situation where a county commissioner also no-showed your interview as well. And I saw that, I saw what you posted on social media, so that's one of the reasons I reached out to you. You think it makes it easy to decide when you don't hear from the other side at all?
11: It did for me. I voted for Amanda, and and I think that's going to be an interesting race to watch because, you know, Amanda's been through this before, running for or against Mike Greenwell, and I don't understand. I really don't understand Trisha's strategy there. She didn't answer any questions from the news press. She wouldn't even respond to requests to come on either one of our shows. And so if that's the strategy that she thinks is going to win her a victory, then that's fine. Have you guys had her on?
1: No, I haven't reached out to her. She thinks because of my relationship with Amanda Cochran that I would be unfair in an interview with her, but I would be totally fair with the interview and I would have given her a fair shot. I want listen, no matter what seat it is, I want to make sure we got a conservative in the seat. So the more we can talk to, the better. It's how I've always kind of looked at it. All right, listen, I got time for one more question, man. So I got to make it a big one here. If you had to give Cape Coral Lee County voters one piece of advice before they go vote today, what would it be?
11: Jeez, I hope they did their research before they go out today. But go out and vote. Why would the turnout be 20%? That's the craziest thing. Get out and vote. Why stay home? Get out and get your voice heard. But if you still have time to do your research, get on all the candidates' pages in Cape Coral, because they have huge decisions they're going to need to make over the next 5 to 10 years, and it's important they get the right people in there to make those big decisions. Big money, especially with the property tax reform.
1: I'm going to tell you this. If you've never lived through a hurricane, you can't be my congressional vote. How about that? There you go. If you've never lived through one of our hurricanes, if you weren't here for the launch of Beach Talk Radio during the recovery of Ian, then you're not allowed. All right. You're not allowed to give my vote. That's just how I look at it, because that was one of the most traumatic times of my life. And for that, you get to judge who came, who represented your state, who represented you, your city, your area, your county. And I remember it. Ed, thank you so much for joining us this morning. It's been great having you on the show, buddy.
11: Thanks, Jason. We appreciate you. And don't forget, the pier is coming back Friday. They are groundbreaking the pier on Friday at 10 o'clock.
1: Oh, man, that is great news. Great news, man. All right, we'll talk more about that later on as well. Election Day coverage continues right here on 92.5 Fox News, right all along.
12: Congressional candidate Michael Carbonara is not conservative, not honest, not even close. Michael Carbonara didn't register as a Republican until late 2024, and Carbonara never voted in a Republican primary. Carbonara even donated to Democrats back in New York. And Michael Carbonara has multiple active lawsuits, even for allegedly stealing tens of millions of dollars from clients. Michael Carbonara, not conservative.

0: America First congressman and our heroes in law enforcement.
1: Just like President Trump, I'm an outsider, a businesswoman, and I'll drain the swamp. I'm Belinda Kaiser, candidate for Congress, and I approve this message.
2: I'm Tony Booker, and I'm running for the District 4 seat on the Lee County School Board to remove the last liberal Democrat holdout from the past. 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I'm a conservative Republican, father, and businessman who was born and raised here in Lee County. 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I'm Tony Booker, and I'm asking for your vote to put my conservative business experience to work for our kids' futures. Paid by Tony Booker for Lee County School Board.
3: Like President Trump, we don't just rock the boat. We blow it out of the water. 92.5 Fox News. Right all along. Fox News, I'm Gianna Gelosi. It's primary day in Alaska, Florida, Wyoming, and Alaska. It's a tale of two Dan Sullivans.
4: Dan, Jay Sullivan is a retired teacher who's challenging sitting Republican Senator Dan S. Sullivan. Dan J. Sullivan claims his campaign is for real, but he's being accused of running simply to confuse voters.
3: It's Fox's Matt Finn in Florida, Democratic Socialist on the ballot.
5: In South Florida, the 25th Congressional District, DSA-backed candidate Oliver Larkin is challenging Democratic Representative Jared Moskowitz, making immigration enforcement a central issue. And in Florida's redrawn 20th Congressional District, self-described Democratic Socialist Elijah Manley is challenging longtime Democrat Debbie Wasserman Schultz.
3: Fox's Alex Hogan opening statements today in a federal case accusing Meta of deliberately making Facebook and Instagram addicted to children. 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
7: 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This is a Wink traffic update.
8: Good Tuesday morning. We're in the heart of the morning rush, and the Midpoint Bridge right now is running at around 20 miles an hour. If you're coming in from Cape Coral, it should take drivers 3 minutes to get across. Over on the Cape Coral Bridge, we're moving a little bit slower with speeds down into the teens and a four-minute crossing. So it's not a huge delay, but there's definitely a lot of traffic out on the roadways this morning. Just make sure to take it easy. Keeping Southwest Florida on the move, I'm Maria Regina Mendoza with Wink Traffic.
7: First fair everywhere. This is a Wink weather update.
9: Good Tuesday morning, Southwest Florida. Grab those sunglasses. Mostly sunny skies are expected this morning as well as this afternoon, courtesy of Saharan dust lingering overhead. That will keep radar dry this afternoon. The big story again today, the heat. High temperatures are expected to climb into the mid-90s, but factor in that humidity, it will be feeling more like 105 to 110 degrees. A heat advisory is in effect until 7 o'clock. This afternoon will be breezy with gusts to 25 miles per hour out of the west. I'm Wink Weather Authority meteorologist Katie Wolls.
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4: 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We care about water quality in Florida, so we have supported the Everglades Trust and participated in their seminars. We are also supporting the effort to convert the Veterans Clinic in Cape Coral to a hospital so that our heroic veterans will not have to travel to Miami or Tampa. But most importantly, Jim is not new to issues like term limits for Congress, stopping illegal immigration, and controlling our national debt. 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He has been right all along. Now, Jim needs your help to be the strong leader in Congress that our district wants and deserves. We love Southwest Florida. 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
10: Welcome back to Daybreak here on 92.5 Fox News. Right all along, I'm your host, Jason Jones, along with Rob Stevens, who happens to be right now live in Cape Coral at a polling location. Good morning, Rob. What's the temperature out there? How's it looking?
11: All right. So, first of all, I have to point out this eyesore in front of the Cape Coral Public Library. There is literally a pickup truck that is 100% all Democrat. All candidates there. It's like somebody parked it here to troll. It's quite a sight to see. I'll have to take
10: right.
11: a picture it's, and send it,
10: is.
11: It to you and put it on social media.
10: A Democrat in a pickup truck. That's amazing. I can't believe it's not some tiny little car with a bunch of people in it.
11: I think that might be the guy. I might have to talk to him.
10: Right.
11: But what I'm getting as far as temperature here at the polls, the names that I've heard dropped, most specifically, Madison Cawthorn for Congress. I've had multiple people come and tell me that they're supporting Madison, including a truck full of Hispanic immigrants, really excited. He is here. He is answering questions. He's meeting people. I've also heard a few Amanda Cochran for county commissioner. I've heard those names come up. And I've also heard from a lot of the grassroots candidates. Mike Pedersen. I've heard Pedersen's name come up.
10: What about Catalina? What about Catalina? Has anyone said that?
11: I have not met one Catalina supporter at the library this morning. I mean, she has some signs here, but nobody has really told me that they showed up really excited to vote for Catalina. So that's a name that I haven't heard. Trish Petrosky is another name that I also have not heard.
10: Wow.
11: One guy actually said he turned up on policy. He wasn't ready to name a specific candidate, but he had turned out because of ballot measures and initiatives that he had to vote for, saying that he was tuned more into the local needs of his community rather than a candidate at large. So he's voting on a specific issue. So
10: Rob,
11: it's interesting We're seeing a great mix of voters.
10: Rob, you're in Cape Coral. Do you feel like the people that are showing up there are more focused on the numerous amount of people that are running for Cape Coral? I mean, there is a ton of candidates on the ballot in Cape Coral for city council, mayor, and those races. Do you feel like they've spoke of those races when you speak to them, or do they go right to the congressional or other races?
11: I have met a couple of the city council candidates. As far as the voters who I've gauged, most of them have been focused on Congress. I had one person said that they were supporting Donald's, but they walked away from me. I'm guessing they were a Democrat. So, but generally, it seems the congressional race and the county commission race are what I'm hearing about most right
10: now. Rob, you're in Cape Coral. Do you feel like the people that are showing up there are more focused on the numerous amount of people that are running for Cape Coral? I mean, there is a ton of candidates on the ballot in Cape Coral for city council, mayor, and those races. Do you feel like they've spoke of those races when you speak to them, or do they go right to the congressional or other races?
11: I have met a couple of the city council candidates. As far as the voters who I've gauged, most of them have been focused on Congress. I had one person said that they were supporting Donald's, but they walked away from me. I'm guessing they were a Democrat. So, but generally, it seems the congressional race and the county commission race are what I'm hearing about most right now.
10: Walked away from me as a Democrat. You know, it's when you're out there and you're seeing the people, are there any lines? Has anybody come out and said they had a problem voting? Any kind of issues out there? Because Jenna Persons-Mullick has said, have you heard of any issues, to let her know. And I wanted to see if you saw any issues out there so far today.
11: There was one gentleman I saw stomp out when I was talking to a candidate that said that he wasn't able to vote. I wasn't able to catch him. He got in his truck and he went away. My guess was maybe he was in the wrong precinct or there was some sort of issue with his voter registration. Unfortunately, I was not able to catch up with that gentleman, but there was one issue of note.
10: You got to have an ID. So maybe he did not have an ID, and the ID that you need and all those that you will be required is the full list available at lee.vote. Well, Rob, call me as soon as you got somebody with you, and we'll stop everything and we'll jump back in with you, all right?
11: I would love to talk to the guy that owns this truck that has a bunch of Democrat candidates over it. So I'll see if maybe I can't scoop him up to have a conversation with us.
10: You're just talking about like a Trump, a truck with a bunch of bumper stickers. I thought you said
11: you should see this. It is covered in posters.
10: Right. Wow.
11: David Jolly for governor, Alex Vindman for senator, Jolly and Graham for Florida. This is 100% blue wave.
10: Right.
11: This is somebody who is extraordinarily passionate about the election.
10: When you see that guy with three teeth, tell him we want to talk to him. All right, we'll call you later. All right, there we go. Joining me now on the show is your Lee County GOP chairperson, Mercedes Price Harry. Good morning, Mercedes. How you doing today?
0: Good morning. I'm excited. I'm pumped. I'm ready to go. What about you?
10: Right. Oh, me too. This is like a Christmas morning to me. I'm very pumped up about it. I really want to get more involved and seeing what goes down. I can't wait to go out to the polls. I mean, it's just exciting for me. I'm hoping that we get a bigger turnout after talking to Jenna Persons-Mullick, the supervisor of elections for Lee County, and she was, you know, giving me the numbers of where they could possibly be, and we're only at 20% now, and she's hoping for at around 26, which would be where we were like 4 years ago, but 2 years we were only at 23%.
0: Yeah, I was always aware of that in 2024 we didn't, you know, bring the turnout that we should have, particularly in that election. And that's always, 2022 has always been our marker this year. So I'm really pushing for 25-26% as well. That's what I'm hoping we can get out. I'm actually not surprised, that we're a little behind. You know, I think the rule change, the law change with the vote by mail has affected that whole electorate significantly.
10: I would agree.
0: And I think, too, that all the mudslinging has really deterred people. People feel like, you know, like we've discussed before, when you make really good Republicans unpalatable because you just want to smear them all over the internet for clicks and likes and an election, then, yeah, you end up hurting the overall push to keep Florida red. So we'll see. We'll see how we all turn out today, won't we?
10: Absolutely. What race do you think is most important besides the gubernatorial race, which I believe Byron Donalds makes he's got the nomination. I really believe he's so far ahead that any other, you know, you can name a running mate if you want, Jay Collins, but that's not going to help you get any farther ahead. So besides that race, do you think it's really the congressional race?

0: Prices that everyone's going to be most concerned about. I mean, you manned the phones over there at the lead GOP. What were the phone calls coming in saying?
1: Yeah, good question. So definitely the congressional race seems to be what everyone's talking about, but that's always been the case. People are so obsessed and fixated with what's happening on a national scale. And so all they think about is the congressional races. But for someone that's a grassroots person down here on the ground level, I live in Cape Coral. So for me, obviously, the mayoral race is really important. You know, Cape Coral has always been contentious in my 23 years here. It's never not been contentious. I don't know if it's in the water here, but we're always angry and we're always a mess. And then the county commission, obviously, the District 5 is a hot topic. Anyone that's been paying any attention in the last 4 to 6 years knows that there's a lot going on at a county commissioner level, mostly because, listen, we're one of the fastest growing counties in the state, and it's a lot to manage. So I give them a lot of credit, but I also think that there's a growing sentiment that people want to see some changes. So we'll see how that race ends up as well. But those are the two that I've got my eye on for sure, in addition to, of course, the congressional and the governor. I mean, that's like a given.
0: Right. Which race do you think will be the closest? Which race do you think will be the closest by votes?
1: Oh, my goodness. I would say definitely congressional, you know, among like the top three or four or so, okay. Probably the top three. And then I would say the Cape Coral mayoral race. I mean, it is literally, I feel like it could be anybody's race today. So those are the two that I'm definitely thinking are going to be, you know, there'll be a lot of disappointed people and some happy people. But overall, here's the deal, guys. We're going to be okay. Okay.
0: Right.
1: We're going to be okay. We're in a great area. We have really good candidates overall. And, you know, everybody that acts like these single elections are the end of the world. No, if we really want to keep America the America that we love, if we want to keep Florida red, Lee County red, it takes more than one election. This is a lifelong fight. I'm glad you enjoyed the 80s boom. I'm glad you enjoyed the early 2000s. If you want to preserve all of this for the future, you have to be invested beyond 2026.
0: Well, it's not the end of the world, so I should return my Patriot food supply and return that. I don't need that. I was all preparing for the end of the world. It's not the end of the world. What do you mean, Mercedes? It's not all going to come crashing down on us right now. You're right. There are a lot of people out there that make it feel that way, man. But what would be the one message that you would want to send out to every voter right now that's listening and where they can get more information about conservative candidates?
1: I have actually two messages, if you don't mind.
0: Go
1: First
0: ahead.
1: Is, once we get over today, we all get behind our Republican candidates and we demolish the Democrats and we show the country that Florida does and still will lead the way. That's the first thing. The second thing is leadgop.org, guys. You got to support your local county executive committee. Get over there. Come to our watch party tonight. Donate. Research the candidates. Leadgop.org.
0: Where's your watch party at tonight?
1: It's going to be at headquarters on Highway 41 across from Mission Barbecue. Come by 7 o'clock to 10. We'll be there. Bring your own drinks and snacks. We'll have some coffee and snacks there as well for you. But come by. We'd love to have you. Let's watch the results roll in. And, you know, we'll have some tissue for you if you need to cry. And, you know.
0: And some bourbon. And I'll have some bourbon in my flask if you need it. All right, just come see me. Mercedes, I really do appreciate you being on the show. It's always great to have you.
1: Leah, thanks for having me. All right, guys, let's get out there. Keep Lee County red. Let's do it.
0: All right, Mercedes Price Harry, the Lee County GOP chairperson. Great to have her on the show. Time now, though, for the College of Political Knowledge. How would you like to get a $50 gift card to go check out Mel's Diner? I'm looking for one caller right now at 239-479-5592. That's 239-479-5592. One lucky caller gets to play the College of Political Knowledge. All right, we'll pick somebody next. Here on 92.5 Fox News, right all along.
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10: 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They say men can get pregnant, police are bad guys, and being American is something to apologize for. 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Election Day is August 18th. Vote Catalina Lauf, Christian, businesswoman, America First fighter.
11: I'm Catalina Lauf, candidate for Congress, and I approve this message.
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14: 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Right all along.
0: All right, it's time now for We Ask You Four Questions on Politics. The more you get right, the higher the degree. And to play the game with us, let's talk to Jim. I've got I got Jim right here in Naples. Jim, good morning.
15: Good morning.
0: I wasn't sure if I was about to get a candidate with Jim from Naples. I wasn't sure who I was about to get today. Jim, have you already been to the polls?
15: Not yet.
0: Not yet. Now, when do you plan to go? Are you an after-work type of guy? Are you a mid-morning type of guy? What time do you like to go to the polls?
15: Well, I think my wife and I are going to go about 11 a.m. today.
0: All right. And then lunch afterwards. Which race do you think is, besides the gubernatorial race, which race do you think is most important?
15: Well, I think the local congressional race is important. And I can tell you right up front, we're voting for Jim Schwartzel.
0: All right. I appreciate your honesty. I kind of like want to know what everybody's angling at, and that's how I appreciate you giving that to us. Are you ready to try to win a $50 gift card to Mel's?
15: I am ready.
0: All right, let's see if we can get you the meatloaf, all right? You ready? I feel like I've designed one to make you a doctor today, Jim. We're going to make you Dr. Jim today for the rest of the day. Today's election day. What time do the polls close?
15: They close at 7 p.m.
0: There you go, my friend. You now have a $50 gift card to Mel's and an associate's degree. All right, here we go. Bachelor's degree. Here we go. Earlier, I had a conversation with John Mayo of the Collier County GOP. What does GOP stand for?
15: Grand Old Party.
0: Look at that. A bachelor's degree happening for yourself. Here we go. Name one person running against Byron Donalds for the Republican nomination for governor.
15: Running against him, Jim Jolly.
0: Ooh, sorry. No, that is he is the Democratic person that he was not running against yet. Will be probably after today, but that's all right. Here we go. Now going for the Masters. When is the next time, besides today, when is the next time you'll go to the polls?
15: It's going to be November.
0: That's good. I'm good with November. That's all I was looking for. There you go. Congratulations. You now have a master's degree in the College of Political Knowledge and a $50 gift card to Mel's Diner. I always recommend the meatloaf with locations in Naples, Benito, Fort Myers, and Cape Coral. There's a location of home-cooked delicious food near you. All right?
15: We ate there last night. Thank you.
0: Well, look at you. I'm helping you out. There you go, man. Now the next meal's on us. There you go. You hold on. Let me get all your information. All right?
15: Thanks a lot. Appreciate it.
0: I'm really excited for what's about to come up next hour because when I first started just over a year ago here, I got to sit on his show for an hour and have a good time. And now we're going to sit and talk politics on what I consider it's either going to be Christmas or Halloween today. Good morning, Trey Radel. You're going to be with us the entire next hour. Trey, how you doing today, buddy?
16: I'm doing great, man. It's
0: Christmas,
16: so great to be here.
0: Christmas or Halloween? What do you feel like? Is it going to feel like Christmas morning or is it going to feel like Halloween? What do you think is the vibe? What do you feel? Because I know you're very invested, like you're invested, like this, you get emotional about it.
16: I think that, so let's address it. The congressional race, mm-hmm. I've been emotionally invested, and sometimes I'm passionate about politics to a fault, but in vetting this race for Congress, I believe I've been fair, and I think that anyone who thinks that our station or we or anyone at all who's been critical by asking very simple questions like, can you name an elected official or how long have you lived here? That's not criticism. These are fair questions about who's going to represent us in Washington. And so with that said, I don't know how this shakes out. I think that everyone has run some campaigns have been stronger than others, and you can apply that to when you look locally. There are some other high-profile races, obviously the gubernatorial, the race in Lee County between Cochran and Petroski. You've got Petroski, who's appointed by DeSantis. Amanda Cochran has run one hell of a campaign. She has really a lot better than the last campaign.
0: Right. She learned from the first time, and it's worked really well for her this time.
16: Absolutely. And that's what happens
0: right.
16: When you get out there and you get into it.
0: Everyone says if you lose the first time, run again because you'll be 10 times better at it the second time because you'll realize the mistakes you made the first time around.
16: Yes, that can happen. Certainly there are some people that just never get it and keep running and running and running. But this, so we've got these high profile, there's also a primary in Collier as well between some Republicans. I agree with your assessment too that Byron Donalds today is going to win handily.
0: Right.
16: We could continue the conversation.
0: Right. We'll jump into them all coming up next hour as Trey will join us and phone lines open 239-479-5592. And we'll check in with Rob out on location as well. 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

0: In the Republican primary for Congress, Michael Carbonara and Casey Asgar both call themselves conservatives, but they're two jokers.
1: Blackjack.
0: Michael Carbonara didn't even join the party till late 2024. He's never voted in a Republican primary. Not for Trump, not for DeSantis, not once. He even questioned whether Trump's a real conservative. In court records, Carbonara has been sued for stealing more than $40 million from banks, businesses, even his own clients. Casey Asgar did business with communist Venezuela, was sued for embezzlement and theft, and got hit with liens for taxes he didn't pay. He lied about conservative Byron Donalds, and now Asgar's expanding his business empire to the Middle East, not Florida. Michael Carbonara and Casey Asgar, fake Republicans, real phonies, a bad bet for Florida conservatives.
2: I'm Belinda Kaiser, candidate for Congress, and I approve this message.
3: 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Fox News. Right all along.
4: It's a hoax. I'm Dave Anthony, Fox News. That's what President Trump is telling voters in Alaska on primary day, warning them not to back an imposter in a Senate race with about a dozen candidates.
5: Two of them are named Dan Sullivan. Dan J. Sullivan, a retired teacher, and incumbent Republican Senator Dan S. Sullivan, who is seeking a third term. And President Trump is up early this morning, already posting online, Alaska, be careful, vote for the real Dan Sullivan today.
4: Fox's Alex Hogan. The other Dan Sullivan insists his campaign is not a sham. Among those also trying to unseat Senator Dan Sullivan, former Democratic Congresswoman Mary Peltola, the top four in today's primary advanced to November. There are also primaries in Wyoming and Florida, where Democratic Socialists are challenging two more House Democrats. Oliver Larkin hoping to unseat Congressman Jared Moskowitz, making immigration enforcement a big issue.
6: What it does is it endangers us. We do not need ICE to keep our communities safe.
4: In California, there's a special election to replace ex-Democratic Congressman Eric Swalwell. And the winner will be a Democrat. Aisha Wahab and Melissa Hernandez advanced in a June runoff to primary to today's runoff. Meanwhile, Fox's Todd Pyro has an update on a Swalwell controversy.
7: Swalwell admitted to FBI agents that he had, quote, physical relations with suspected Chinese intel operative Christine Fang on a, quote, handful of occasions.
4: Though the ex-congressman is not facing any charges in that.
7: All of this unfolding months after Swalwell resigned from Congress and dropped his run for California governor after unrelated allegations of rape and sexual assault.
4: Still no end in sight to the conflict with Iran, which again this morning insists the Strait of Hormuz will remain closed for shipping the day after President Trump insisted.
8: We have total control over the Strait. Now, they can be a nuisance. They can put a mine in the water, and people don't like having mines hit their billion-dollar ships.
4: Another ship was hit with another projectile today going through the Strait. 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
10: First, fair everywhere. This is a Wink traffic update.
11: Good morning. I'm still tracking that disabled vehicle eastbound on Colonial Boulevard near the Forum and I-75 ramps. Traffic is down to two lanes and moving very slowly through that area, so plan for some extra time on that eastbound approach. Elsewhere in Fort Myers, Treeline Avenue is still in the green, north and southbound, but Metro Parkway is feeling the morning rush, especially heading toward Daniels Parkway, where speeds have dropped into the 20s. So just make sure to take it easy out there and plan for a few extra minutes of Metro Parkway as part of your morning commute. Keeping Southwest Florida on the move, I'm Maria Regina Mendoza with a Wink traffic.
10: First fair everywhere. This is a Wink weather update.
12: We are starting mild and dry on this primary election Tuesday. We're seeing those temperatures in the upper 70s to low 80s. Heading throughout the day, that heat is the biggest impact once again, with highs climbing back to the mid to even upper 90s. It'll feel a little bit nicer this afternoon thanks to a breezy west wind. We'll have that wind around 10 to 20 miles per hour throughout the afternoon. Forecast to stay dry throughout the day today. We have a closer look at wind relief heads our way today on Wink News. I'm Wink News weather authority meteorologist Zach Malak.
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1: This is County Commissioner Trish Petrosky. President Trump is fighting for us in Washington, draining the swamp, securing the border, and putting America first. And Governor DeSantis is fighting for us in Tallahassee, keeping Florida free, defending conservative values, and taking on the radical left. I'm Trish Petrosky, and Governor DeSantis appointed me because he knows I share the conservative values Lee County believes in. I'm a conservative Republican fighting for lower taxes, traffic relief, and a stronger economy for our future. While my opponent wastes your tax dollars with failed lawsuits against Lee County and panders to liberal activist groups that support Biden appointees and Charlie Crist, I'm working to advance a conservative agenda that puts Lee County first. Your choice in this race is clear. A conservative trusted by Governor DeSantis or a rhino Governor DeSantis and Lee County voters have already rejected. I'm Trish Petrosky, and I'm asking for your vote. Governor DeSantis appointed me because he knows I'll get the job done. If Governor DeSantis trusts me, so can you. Paid by Trish Petrosky, Republican for Lee County Commissioner.
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4: Welcome back to Daybreak here on 92.5 Fox News. I'm your host, Jason Jones. Joining me now in studio, The Drive with Trey Radel. Trey, good morning. It's election day,
5: dude,
4: man.
5: Dude, it's not quite Super Bowl. It's playoffs, man.
4: Right.
5: And this is to advance. I live and breathe politics. This is it. The people that are out there that are running,
4: right.
5: Like, this is the day where you just say to yourself, I've left it all on the field. I've done everything I possibly can. And what'll happen today is anyone who's running from city council to county commission to all of the congressional candidates, if they're good at what they do, what they're probably going to do is go out to one of the busier polling sites and just sit there and shake hands, talk with people, and try to convert, you know, whoever might be on the fence or leaning one way or the other. And this, many of these races, I think, are going to be separated by just a few hundred votes.
4: And you know that works. And you know how I know that works. We just talked to Rob, who's out at a polling location in Cape Coral, where Madison Cawthorn, who's running for Congress, is out there. And he said he's hearing people coming out saying they're voting for Madison. So he could actually be out there getting those fence voters and pushing them one way or another. The congressional race is one that is... what used to be was very interesting, and then I thought it kind of did dull out, and then it got shadowed by the county commissioner race that's in Lee County, right? And now it's been shadowed again, as now the congressional race is probably the one that everyone is looking at.
5: Yeah, so typically when people, how much people are gauging their interest, what they're looking at will be what the top of the ballot. So every time that you got a president on the ballot, that everybody's focused on that. Nobody cares about school board. When you get into these midterms, then you got the governor, and right. Then you go down ballot from there. You've got Senate, Ashley Moody on the Republican side, and then you got the congressional. I do think in midterms, people pay more attention locally. So people are paying more attention. They're a little bit more engaged at some of the more down ballot races, like school board and more. But the congressional, this race for Congress, as I've said now for a full year, is the most unique, bizarre congressional race in all of American history. There is nothing that comes remotely close to this.
4: When you ran, there were, and a lot of these other races, like when Byron ran, there were a lot of big names, political names, local names inside these races with you guys, right?
5: Yeah. So when I ran, there was a couple state house members. There was a Chauncey Goss, whose family has been very prominent in Southwest Florida and Southwest Florida politics. You fast forward to Byron's, that's basically the last big race because right. the seat was vacated by Francis right. Rooney. It's Byron, Dane Eagle, also a state house member and prominent in Cape Coral, and Casey Asghar, who now happens to be running in a different district, 22. Those three were the big names last right. time. And now we have this bizarre race where you've got two former members of Congress who couldn't get elected if they ran again there. They're here. You've got people that have run multiple times in other states. And I think the craziest twist is that Jim Oberweis and Catalina Lauf, who ran a few times in Illinois for Congress.
4: They
5: ran against each other. There's nothing in all of American history like this. But now the other component that is mind-blowing and so unique is that you have the candidate, Catalina Lauf, who both of us have invited onto our show.
4: No answer.
5: And has never
4: ran
5: come on.
4: For me at the museum broadcast. She was like, oh, yeah, I want to schedule. Yeah. I want to get back on. And I ran. I said, Rob, go get her. She ran to the car like I stole her sweatshirt or something. Like she wasn't giving me back my high school Letterman jacket. I don't know. It was really weird.
5: And the thing is she's freaking media savvy. Like you see her on Fox News and whatnot. But so the situation with her. She comes here, she rents. You do not have to own a home right. to qualify for Congress. You don't have to live here for any arbitrary number of years to qualify to run for Congress. I do think that you should know your elected officials, and there's something going around now. NBC did a story where she couldn't name them.
4: I have the, here it is, listen to this.
6: Do you know the mayor of
4: Benita?
6: Yeah. What's his name?
7: Huh?
8: I actually don't know. Go ahead.
6: Okay. Which precinct do you live in?
8: I actually moved from, so I was originally in 305 in Naples.
6: Okay, do you know who your county commissioner is?
8: I've met him a few times,
6: okay.
8: but
6: do you
8: ahead.
6: Know the name yeah, of your I school mean, board member for your single district?
8: No.
6: Do you know the name of the two at-large school board members?
8: No.
4: No, there it is.
5: So, look, it is frustrating because if you're going to represent Southwest Florida in the House of Representatives, and you're dealing with FEMA, you're dealing with the Army Corps, you need to have relationships, you need to know everything from your industries to the layout of your district. And I do think that all of that's fair to question, but the biggest, craziest part about this is there is one political action committee with essentially one donor who has taken their entire annual budget of more than $5 million to put it behind Catalina Lauf. It is fair to question, what is that about? What is that?
4: Yeah, I always say $5 million to win a race where somebody makes $179,000 a year. It seems, just based on basic economics, a bad investment, unless there is something.
5: What's the return?
4: What's the return? Right. Like my daddy always said, nothing's for free. If it's too good to be true, it is true. It's not true. And that's the deal. It's a lot of things to discuss when it comes to this particular person. But, you know, this is my thing. I want somebody who understands what it's like to be at the scariest moment of my life. Scariest moment of my life would have been Ian. It, by far, is the scariest moment of my life inside my house, 3 feet of water surrounding it, water coming in every orifice. And I know who had our back then, who was there on the ground. I know that Congressman Byron Donalds was right here with Mike Gianlombardo sitting on Pine Island in Cape Coral within hours of the hurricane passing. And that's what you want. Somebody who knows what the Southwest Floridian needs at their lowest moment.
5: Yep.
4: Because that's when we're going to need these people the most. That's when you're going to need them.
5: Yes. And there's such value in knowing the area, but also being able to pick up the phone and call anyone you need at any time to get stuff done. Those things are really important. You're not just in Washington, D.C. on TV or simply voting in the House. What people don't realize, first of all, the media tends to cover just the big things. The reality is you take vote after vote in the House that really affect everyday Americans in our lives. But one of the key components that people really don't realize is how much you do behind the scenes, leveraging your position as a representative. You have to deal with FEMA, the Army Corps. I keep bringing up those two because those two institutions, bureaucrats, garbage, headaches, when you're a congressman, you take your local delegation, your knowledge, you leverage your position, and you deal with those agencies to get things done. But to do that, you need to know our history, you need to know the players, you need to know our industries, even the physicality of our area.
4: And the needs that are going to be needed to be recovered the quickest. Which part needs to be, recovered the quickest? And, it's something to think about when you look at the outsiders going in, but it is quite possible that this, this margin of win for this district will be under 3-4% when it comes down to it.
5: Yep. So it will be spread out. What you're going to see is several people come in single digits. Someone's going to win with around 30%, and it's going to be
4: second place. What's the percent? Just give me.
5: I think that you have
4: 30% winner. Second place is.
5: It's just under it.
4: 28, 29,
5: a half
4: right
5: percentage
4: around.
5: Point.
4: Right, that close.
5: Yes, I think that it will be that close. And I think that ultimately what you've seen, if you follow solid campaigns and money, it's horrible to talk about money in the way, but it is so important, and it angers people sometimes when we talk about this. So, just put it out there. You have to raise money. And when you look at the spenders, you're going to see who comes up top. That'll be Jim Schwartzel, Catalina Lauf, and Jim Oberweis will be the top three.
4: Mm.
5: We'll see who wins.
4: I have a different prediction. I'll give it to you coming up next on it. Plus, we'll talk about who did run the best campaign and who ran the worst campaign over this cycle. We'll talk about that as we're sitting with Trey Radel here on Daybreak at 92.5 Fox News, right all along.
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3: Big decisions are on the ballot across Southwest Florida. 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
5: I do.
4: Welcome back to Daybreak here on 92.5 Fox News. I'm your host, Jason Jones, along with Rob Stevens. Is sitting with me now from The Drive, Trey Radel. We're talking politics and we're talking campaigns. It's here. It's election day. It's playoffs, is like you said. Playoffs? We can't talk about playoffs. But it is. That's exactly what it is, because you find out who goes to the championship and who goes there after this. So it's exactly what it is. Who do you think ran the best campaign out of all the campaigns? Who do you think ran the best campaign?
5: I would be better suited judging that tomorrow.
4: Okay.
5: I'm curious to see where everything shakes out.
4: And we're going to be together tonight after your show, 7 to 9. We're going to do coverage and results come in strong.
5: Yeah, we are. We're on air, extended show tonight. I'm so excited to have you in. It's going to be awesome.
4: Right. I might show up a little early just because I'm itching. So you might see me right towards the end of your show, bro. Because here's the deal. I listen to you. Here's a little fun fact. I listen to one of your hours on the way in every day. That I may have missed. If I don't catch it, I want to listen to it. I listened to your Jim Oberweis interview. How was that? So you guys went back and forth. There was a lot of tussle and bustle. Like, there was a lot of friction between the two.
5: So he emailed me at one point saying I was spreading misinformation about him. And I immediately responded with the following. Come on the show anytime. It's yours. You can come on anytime, as I've extended every congressional candidate. And I asked him flat out, what? Just identify what I said. I'll go on air immediately and correct it. And that never came through. And I didn't want to bust the guy's chops last night. I just had him on and said, just lay out the case. I think it's been fair, again, that I've questioned how many times you've run in Illinois for governor, for U.S. Senate, for Congress again, and state Senate. I think those are fair. And trying to understand why you're running here. Again, all fair. So he came on last night and laid out the case of why he believes people
4: should
5: vote for him.
4: And it's on there. You can go listen to it. If you'd like to hear the entirety, it's on the app, on the podcast. Go to check out the Drive podcast. You can hear the entire interview I did on the way in today to make sure I didn't miss it. There is an appointment in one county race. There's an endorsement in a congressional race. as somebody who's been doing this for many, many moons, do you think the appointment weighs in as equally as the endorsement, or do you think they don't really matter when it comes to the big scheme of things? Or so, separately, you can and you obviously can handle them separately.
5: They do until they get lost in the white noise. What every candidate is having a problem with right now, whether we're talking county commission races, which are countywide.
4: Even city council for Cape Coral, like, it's a lot there, too.
5: Totally.
4: Right.
5: And so you're trying to deploy messages, okay? Those messages are, pick me, I'm the best. And then the other is, that person kicks puppies and shakes babies, don't vote for them. That's what you, but right. Now, when you have endorsements, appointments, and you're throwing out names, the problem is there's so much white noise right now. I question how much it really moves the needle. Now, with regard to President Trump, everyone, when you look at the commercials going back a year ago, everybody's Trump. Everyone, like, right? This guy, I was endorsed in Illinois by President Trump.
4: I'll follow Trump's. I will defend Trump's plan 1,000%. Right, absolutely.
5: Chris Collins ran. Trump said, "Chris Collins, that's my guy." You know, and the whole the campaign there was MAGA warrior, MAGA. You know, I was President Trump's strongest supporter, and even Jim Schwartzel, Trump country, Trump, Trump, right. Trump. Trump right. was a subject verb object for all of the race.
4: Absolutely.
5: And so with that said, I do think that one of the problems, speaking just raw politics, is trying to move the needle in a race right now where you are being bombarded. Dude, if anyone's watching on Southwest
4: CW,
5: Jason handed me this massive pile of mailers. This is insane, and this is what people are dealing with.
4: Every day they're getting, you know, mail. On Saturday I got 16 mailers, two pieces of regular mail. 16 mailers, and I was like, I can't believe that 16 at 40 grand a pop.
5: Yeah,
4: that's just wild.
5: 40,000
4: a pop. Everyone. As we sit here, and you know, the white noise is something that is definitely one of those things out there that you have to decide now. With 70%, and I'm just doing the math here. Understand, based on the midterm numbers, mail in, early voting, you basically have 70% to 75% to 70%. Of what possibly could be the total vote. Did it come too late? Do you think that endorsement came too late to have a real impact on Southwest Florida voters?
5: I think it has an impact.
4: Right. You think it does?
5: Yeah. Absolutely.
4: Right. Because I believe, are you ready? I'm going to put, I'll put Loffin third and a close third at that. I will put Jim Schwartzel in first. That's what I think. I think Jim Oberweis will come in second. I think Loff will come in third, but I think Madison is the secret one hiding in the dust that's going to come out and maybe take third place or maybe even second place. But I don't think he has the juice to win it all the way through. But he is he's out there right now shaking hands. He's switching people. I've seen him at every event I've been to. Every event I've been to that's been conservative, I've seen them. So I think that's going to be the secret that is going to split things. But I really worry about these 1% and 2%. They should have thrown their weight towards the South, whoever they want, so you could have limited the field down. Don't blow off. I mean, it's just such a separation when you're 1% and somebody else has 15, 16, 17%.
5: Yeah, and what you're going to see is you'll have a lot of people with those single digits that have worked it, but again, to go back to money, you're a startup business when you are a candidate, and you have to have capital to advertise, to market, et cetera, and that's what pushes you up into the larger numbers. But you work it, you door knock, you can go to meetings, all of that. You're going to see another John Strand in Collier who worked it really hard there. He'll do really solid in Collier, but have virtually very little support.
4: And very good. Great interview. I had a really good interview with John. He did a really good interview. I will give him that. Well, hang out with us. We got to get to the 5 here in a minute, so I don't want to lose. I got to get to the 5 at 8:35. We'll come back from that, and we'll talk a little bit more about the races. We'll jump into some school board races. We'll talk about we got some people calling in, 239-479-5592. If you want to call in and ask a question, 239-479-5592. We also have Rob Stevens out at the Cape Coral South Library. He's been talking to voters as they leave. There was somebody there with a wild Democratic truck that was just covered in Democratic posters, and it just shows you how that base gets out to show who they want to vote for.
5: Yeah, that picture of that truck is one of the craziest things I've ever seen. And I've seen a lot of crazy, dude.
4: We'll have to put... Wonder what the craziest thing you've ever seen. I'm going to ask you that question after the 5. More Daybreak is coming up next. 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Currently.

0: In the Republican primary for Congress, Michael Carbonara and Casey Asgar both call themselves conservatives, but they're two jokers.
1: Blackjack.
0: Michael Carbonara didn't even join the party till late 2024. He's never voted in a Republican primary. Not for Trump, not for DeSantis, not once. He even questioned whether Trump's a real conservative. In court records, Carbonara has been sued for stealing more than $40 million from banks, businesses, even his own clients. Casey Asgar did business with communist Venezuela, was sued for embezzlement and theft, and got hit with liens for taxes he didn't pay. He lied about conservative Byron Donalds. And now, Asgar's expanding his business empire to the Middle East, not Florida. Michael Carbonara and Casey Asgar, fake Republicans, real phonies, a bad bet for Florida conservatives.
2: I'm Belinda Kaiser, candidate for Congress, and I approve this message.
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5: Fox News, I'm CJ Papa. President Trump insists the U.S. controls the Strait of Hormuz, but Qatar's foreign ministry spokesperson says an agreement over the waterway would make it much easier to resume the U.S.-Iran talks. Primary day in Alaska, Republican incumbent Senator Dan S. Sullivan on the ballot with Dan J. Sullivan, a self-described Republican. President Trump posting earlier on Truth Social.
6: Alaska, be careful. Vote for the real Dan Sullivan today. Through me, he's brought hundreds of billions of dollars back to your state. So the race also includes former Congresswoman Democrat Mary Peltola. All candidates appear on the same ballot, and the four who receive the most votes will then go on to qualify for the ranked vote in the midterms.
5: That is Fox's Alex Hogan reporting. The polls close at midnight Eastern. 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
8: First, fair everywhere. This is a Wink traffic update.
9: Good Tuesday morning. Checking the southbound ride into Fort Myers on those US 41 bridges. The Edison Bridge is still moving pretty well, around 45 miles per hour with about a 2-minute crossing. Over on the Caloosahatchee, we're seeing some slower speeds. We're down into the 20s through that area. So if you're making your way southbound, plan for a few extra minutes. It's taking drivers about 4 minutes to get into Fort Myers this morning, but I'm not tracking any major crashes in the area. Keeping Southwest Florida on the move, I'm Maria Regina Mendoza with Wink Traffic.
8: First fair everywhere. This is a Wink weather update.
10: Good Tuesday morning, Southwest Florida. Grab those sunglasses. Mostly sunny skies are expected this morning as well as this afternoon, courtesy of Saharan dust lingering overhead. That will keep radar dry this afternoon. The big story again today, the heat. High temperatures are expected to climb into the mid-90s, but factor in that humidity, it will be feeling more like 105 to 110 degrees. A heat advisory is in effect until 7 o'clock. This afternoon will be breezy with gusts to 25 miles per hour out of the west. I'm Wink Weather Authority meteorologist Katie Wohls.
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0: 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I'm Jim Oberweis, and I approve this common sense message. I hope you'll join our effort to keep Southwest Florida great by going to our website, votejimo.com, paid for by Oberweis for Congress.
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8: Welcome back to Daybreak on 92.5 Fox News. Right all along. How about we get to it? Let's get to the five.
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7: Number 5.
11: There's an election tomorrow that's going to take place in Florida, and Donald Trump just voted again by mail. You heard that correctly. He gets to vote by mail, but wants to take mail-in voting away from everyone else, which is why we continue to strongly oppose the so-called SAVE Act, which is really the Suppress the Vote Act.
8: Hakeem Jeffries has a serious case of TDS, and now that Trump has voted by mail, the left is going to use it to try to go after him. Here's the bottom line. When Florida does it, we do it with strict guidelines. You have to request a new ballot every 2 years. You have to have an ID in order to even get a mail-in ballot. And by the way, if the mail-in ballot ain't already in the mail, you better take it to the supervisor of elections office or take it to your polling location and trade it out, because it ain't going to count. That's the truth. It isn't going to count. That's the difference. That is the difference between the two.
12: I think actually something interesting there from a political standpoint, right, is now they want to eliminate, they don't want the SAVE Act to pass because it's about mail-in ballots or whatever. I'm sorry, I thought it was because it was racist. Everything's racist, and that was the key. It's going to suppress a minority vote.
8: I thought it was because not all Democrats have IDs, which is weird. Yeah. I thought everybody had an ID. Like, I thought everybody had a birth certificate. I mean, it's easy to get one.
12: In a crazy little twist, right, to bring New York City into it. New York City is doing these state-sponsored grocery stores, okay, where it's communism, you know, weight and bread lines. They're doing that. And the problem that they have is people come in from New Jersey or wherever to go buy this cheap food that's subsidized by the New York taxpayers. In New York, you have to have an ID to go buy food, but not to vote.
8: There you go.
12: How insane is that?
7: Number 4.
13: Are you sick of transgender migrants running across your backyard? Are you sick of your bitch-ass neighbor calling the cops every time you go out back and shoot their dog? Are you tired of these Muslim teachers
14: instilling Sharia law inside of our daycare centers? Are you happy that everything costs more, including your health insurance? It's time for us to take our state back. Now, you might say, haven't y'all been in power for like the past 30 years? And to that, I'd say, shut up.
8: Listen, it is a complete campaign parody ad, but it's what it sounds like all day long on your television, all day long. It's what you hear. And I wanted to play that because it kind of explains your white noise, the white noise of everything. Like, all you heard are the crazy sides of this, and that's really what it is. Like, you hear this, and when I heard this, I was like, oh, I gotta take the audio of this and really show that white noise is what's clouding everyone's judgment, because you start taking the white noise for fact, and you don't go out and find out whether or not it's actual fact. It is the true definition. We're a morning show. We have a little fun on our five, all right?
12: Why can't I shoot my neighbor's dog?
8: Right, you can't, all right? You just can't.
15: Number three.
16: Quiet. You're very disrespectful in front of this young man, okay? Don't you find her disrespectful? He understands. Quiet. Who are you with?
17: I'm with CNN.
16: Fake news. You're fake news. You're a loud, boisterous person. You're fake news. Be quiet. Be quiet. Be quiet. You're a fake reporter, and you report fake news.
8: Hey, so that's Trump obviously barreling into a CNN reporter, which I believe CNN has staff meetings, and whoever's the low person on the totem pole, whoever's in trouble, gets sent to the White House, right? So they can get, I'm sorry I'm late. I've been late 4 days this week, so it's going to be my punishment. You're going to go to the White House and be called dumb and quiet and fake news. You're the one this week. You go enjoy that. Go right ahead.
12: Part of the White House press corps. You're right. Going to get pummeled today.
8: I think that's the right way to do it. What did you say? You're a liar. You're a big fat liar. I think you are a liar. I'm okay with it.
15: Number two.
18: Well, I mean, did I force a vaccine on you?
19: No, and it is a matter of fact, quite the that time, and I'll just say this publicly here because I've never talked about this, but I'll talk about it right now for the first time. You couldn't have been better about the situation. It couldn't have been less, any less stressful during those years working there at the radio station.
8: Wow. That's big right there. That's Jim Swartzel with his former employee, Drew Steele, on Drew Steele's show there on Florida Voice. And Jim sat down with him, and I had to watch this because that's the two of them in the same room doing a conversation. What I would be willing to bet since the last time they worked together would be the first time since the last time they worked together. And it was interesting to see that Drew stood there and said, and I heard Jim on your show talk about the vaccine mandate. You were here. The accusation of a vaccine mandate is absurd.
12: Yeah. There have been ridiculous commercials, text and statements from candidates. Catalina Lauf very flat out said that Jim Swartzel had a vaccine mandate, forced vaccines on employees. I worked here at that time. Never the case. Drew Steele was here. Never the case. It's just not true. And it's complete bullcrap.
8: And it would have made the news. It would have been somebody saying that I quit the job because they tried to vaccine mandate me, blah, blah, blah, blah. That would have been the big deal. Like, a lot of people were going
12: I
8: out saying that.
12: And of us would have continued to work here.
8: Right. You would have bailed. You would have bailed. I would have bailed. Like, it was, same thing for where I worked across the street at the other station. They were like, you have to get the, they had sort of a mandate and I would I'm not doing it. If it means my job, I'm leaving. Yep. Have a nice day.
12: Yeah.
8: Well, we want to pay you to endorse Pfizer. I'm like,
12: oh, wow.
8: No, I'm going to be involved in politics one day. No, yeah. Because personally, my family, we're completely like, my son's vaccine free 100%. Like, and it's amazing how he rebounds off sicknesses, the things that he lives and does. Like, it's just amazing. He could have the flu in one day and 3 hours later, it's better. It's like instant. His immune system is stronger than anybody's.
15: Number one.
20: What we saw were crimes of poverty. People who were stealing things like toothpaste. People who were stealing things like, soap. And that means if you're stealing those things, you need them. Right. And we are choosing to protect billion-dollar companies like CVS and Walgreens over the people who are struggling to get by. So I would say that the true crime is that there is such incredible wealth disparity in this city, that there are people who can be thrown in jail simply for having a biological need.
8: So that New York assembly person just basically said you can go to CVS and steal all the toothbrushes, soap, and shampoos you want because you're not going to be held accountable in the state of New York. They think if you need it, just go steal it. It's go right ahead. Rip off the corporations. Don't worry about it. That's just...
12: Does the same apply to liquor stores?
8: Well, in New York, is it same thing apply for everything? I mean, when I went to New York, I've never smelled more marijuana and seen more marijuana in my life.
12: It's gross.
8: I think you're going to have a lot of theft that is drawn up from this, and I think that's already happening when people come in and they abuse their free systems that aren't going to end up being free. It'll be interesting to see if this can come to a full circle into a Mandani re-election one day. Do you think he'll make it to that point?
12: That city is so backwards in the way that they vote. I mean, they just keep voting. It's like Chicago. You have...
8: Oh, just like Chicago.
12: Crazy expensive. Violence runs rampant. What are we going to do? We're going to elect the exact same people to keep doing the same thing and keep bitching about it.
8: Right. I thought there was a Chicago movement for a while about 7-8 months ago that was all trying to get it. You know, you saw everybody wearing Trump hats and they were trying to start a little MAGA movement there. But it got shattered out pretty quick by those liberals. They were like, we'll put you in jail.
12: Lock them up.
8: We don't put criminals in jail, but we're going to put all the conservatives in jail. That's what we'll do here in Chicago. You know, don't Illinois our Florida. That's what I'll say.
7: The Five at 8:35.
8: All right, man. So we've got about 15 minutes left on the show here, a couple minutes before we wrap up. It's going to be a crazy day today. I'm going to go vote as soon as I get off here. Are you an early voter or a day of voter?
12: I have always, my wife and I have this thing that we do. We get the mail in, fill it at home, and then I go drop it off. I physically bring it to the supervisor, not anywhere else, to the supervisor's office. That's what I've done every year.
8: I have to go. Like, for me, I love to go. And now, because I feel like I'm super invested and I've done more research than I've ever done on every candidate, that I'm looking forward to actually going to the box and making my vote heard and making sure I see it. But the results tonight at 7 o'clock, when you and I are sitting together after your show and they start rolling in, it's going to be interesting to see. It's interesting to see where the mail-ins go.
12: Yes, and those will drop first. So when we're going to have an extended show on the drive. Jason's going to be here. I'm so excited to hang out with you tonight and do this. You'll have all of the early voting and mail-in numbers come in, you know, roughly 7:15 or so. It just depends. But they'll all come in, and then you can begin to see whether or not somebody has enough of a lead that it becomes extremely difficult for others. But... It's
8: not impossible.
12: You've got election day. Go right out and vote, everybody. You're listening. Today is the day, and it's so far been a fairly small turnout. You got to vote.
8: We'll wrap the show up next here on Daybreak at 92.5 Fox News. Hold on.
7: 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Right. All along.
0: Hi, I'm asking for just a minute of your time. Who you pick for Congress matters, and you need to know the facts about Catalina Lauf. Catalina has barely lived here 2 years. She's never owned a home here, never held a job here. Lauf has never even voted in a Republican primary. Catalina Lauf has no roots, no connection, and clearly no interest in Southwest Florida. How do we know? She was recently asked to name one county commissioner, a mayor, or even a school board member. She couldn't. But if all that isn't bad enough, it gets worse.
21: Hi, guys. We're a little under 2 weeks away from the Illinois 14th election.
0: That's right. Illinois. She ran for Congress there in 3 different districts and lost. And now, an outside political group is spending millions to get her elected.
21: And I'm now running again in Illinois 16th district. I was in Illinois 14th previously.
0: Don't let Catalina Illinois our Florida. Catalina Lauf doesn't care about Southwest Florida, and she sure as heck doesn't care about you.
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3: President Trump says she has the courage and wisdom to deliver strong results for the incredible people of her state and nation. Catalina Lauf. President Trump appointed Catalina to lead in his administration. Now, President Trump is endorsing Catalina Lauf for Congress. Lauf is an America First conservative, fighting for the people of Southwest Florida and for our conservative values. Catalina Lauf is the only candidate to receive the endorsement of President Donald J. Trump in the Republican primary for Florida's 19th U.S. House District. Lauf is not a billionaire or career politician. 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Lauf will ban insider trading for Congress, impose term limits so no politician can cling to power for decades. And if Congress doesn't work, Catalina will make sure they don't get paid. Join President Trump and vote Catalina Lauf for Congress. Paid for by Protect Freedom PAC. Not approved by any candidate or candidates committee.
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8: Good morning. Welcome back to Daybreak here as we wrap up from this amazing Daybreak show here. We've had Rob out on location all morning long, and he's actually out there right now. Rob, wrapping up with you out there on location at the polling location. What has been the vibe, and what have you been hearing from the voters?
26: You know, it's really interesting, Jason. The vibe has been apprehensive. I've actually had a hard time rallying voters to come in and disclose exactly who they support. What I do see, though, is I do see traffic picking up. I see a lot of people starting to trickle in that are getting ready to go and cast their vote. There's lots of candidates here. I saw Jim Schwartzel came through. Madison Cawthorn's been here. We also have a number of local candidates around as well, including Rick Erickson for Cape Coral mayor, who has had a lot of support this morning from voters in the area. But I think, Jason, it's just going to be one of those things where we have to let the day play out and we see what happens. It's certainly a different vibe than I expected at 9 o'clock on Election Day.
8: Rob, well, I really appreciate you taking the time to be out there doing it. We'll see you tonight at 7 o'clock for election coverage right here on 92.5 Fox News. All right, buddy?
26: That sounds great. Thanks, Jason.
8: All right, there you go. You know, a friend of mine, a fishing captain, got into an online debate with Erickson about some bill that he wants to do or something he wants to do, and he texted me. He was like, "You'd be proud of me. I got into a political debate." I was like, "Did you feel good about it?" He was like, "Yeah." I said, "Cool. You call me next time. We'll get into a debate." It's always fun, though. But interesting season, man. It's about to all happen right now, right before your very eyes. Now, what will you do between now and the show? Because, you know, there's no results coming in. You're going to be prepping up to it.
12: Yeah,
8: like, what?
12: I prep for the show. I have some work to do on the project I'm doing in New York that I'll talk about another time.
8: Right.
12: Yeah, I work.
8: Right, and then it counts down to it, man. And this is my first chance of being here, so it's going to be fun to be a part of it with you today. Any last-minute predictions or –
12: No, I just tell – look, go vote. Like, today's the day your employer has to let you go vote. Go vote. The turnout is not going to be huge, and that's because of some of the mail-in rule changes. So there hasn't been huge participation compared to years past. Still decent, but go vote. This is the primary. Whoever you vote for in the partisan races, county commission, Congress, and then the larger ones, but here locally, when you vote in the primary, that's who wins. Statistically, it is virtually impossible for a Democrat to win in November. So whoever you vote for today, the two just in there's one in Lee Collier as well. You got two county commission races there, Lee and Collier, I believe, that both primaries and the congressional race. Whoever wins today will represent Southwest Florida in the House and on County Commission.
8: All County Commission seats are decided today. There is no running. Like there's two Republicans running.
12: Because it's partisan.
8: Whoever
12: you vote for in the partisan races, County Commission, Congress, and then the larger ones, but here locally, when you vote in the primary, that's who wins. Statistically, it is virtually impossible for a Democrat to win in November. So whoever you vote for today, the two just in there's one in Lee Collier as well. You got two county commission races there, Lee and Collier, I believe, that both primaries and the congressional race. Whoever wins today will represent Southwest Florida in the House and on County Commission.
8: All County Commission seats are decided today. There is no running. Like there's two Republicans running.
12: Because it's partisan.
8: It's
12: Republican,
8: an open
12: Democrat.
8: And it becomes open now at that point. Everyone gets to vote on the County Commission seats.
12: Yep. Closed primaries here where if you're a registered Republican, you're listening now, go vote.
8: Except for the County Commission. Everybody's going to get to vote on that seat for Amanda and Petrosky because they're both Republicans. There's no Democrat. It's decided today.
12: Everybody.
8: It becomes an open ballot, right?
12: Yep.
8: Same with Dan Kowal and Zagarat in Cape Coral. They're both the only two running, and they're both Republicans in that
12: And that's a bit of an oddity. Usually you've got a write-in or something like that closes it up,
8: But no, not that. Right. And usually somebody will close it up just so that they can do that, so they can guarantee the victory at the end, spreads out a little bit of thought, and it doesn't lean any Democrats into the Republican vote, but now you're going to have that. You obviously are going to have some Democrats vote in these races because they get a chance to vote and they don't have a Democrat to vote in.
12: Yeah. I think statistically that would be, it's going to be low. First of all, just because there are so few Democrats compared to Republicans.
8: Even lower on the turnout rate. So.
12: And then you throw in the turnout rate.
8: Yeah.
12: It is amazing, man. You see people that you know, they're like politically active and they're into it. And yet you ask, do you vote in primaries? And a lot of people don't.
8: When your governor's going to be decided. When all these races are in county commission, the one that affects your impact fees and your taxes and all that is decided today at 7 o'clock tonight. The polls will close and we could possibly know the winner of all these races very quickly. And in Florida, we'll know pretty quickly. They usually all end up within the first hour and a half, 2 hours of the thing, which is why we're on 7 and 9 tonight.
12: Yeah. We'll see, man. I think it's going to be close.
8: You have an excellent show today. I want to thank Gabe, Bill, and Phil. I didn't get a chance to get to you guys, though, but thank you very much for calling in to be and waiting. Call in today. 5 o'clock. Trey's always good. And by the way, I love Freestyle Friday every time, bro. I listen to it.
12: Thanks,
8: and I really get into it on the way to the hockey rink. I always listen to it and really enjoy it. So it's always fun to just see where you'll go, man, because every break's different. Like, that's what I love about it.
12: You got to come in sometimes.
8: I will. On behalf of Roger, Robin, myself, and Trey, thank you very much for tuning in today. You stay safe, Southwest Florida. We'll see you tomorrow with election results and tonight with election coverage. Until then, we'll see ya.
12: See ya.
4: See ya!

0: Declaration of Independence and declared that our rights come from our Creator, not government. He set forth a revolutionary ideal that forever changed the course of history. Our founders drafted the Constitution to secure our freedom from government infringement and to establish a system designed to protect the people from government overreach. At the core of that system is our judicial branch. And as a judge, I understand that and work hard every day to uphold your rights. I'm Javier Pacheco, and Governor Ron DeSantis appointed me as a judge because he knows I believe in those same values and will always uphold the Constitution, protect the rule of law, and never legislate from the bench. I'm Judge Javier Pacheco. Governor Ron DeSantis trusts me, and I'm asking you to do the same by voting for me on August 18th so I can continue serving you as a constitutional conservative Lee County judge. Paid by Judge Javier Pacheco for Lee County Judge.
1: Glenn Beck next, then Clay and Buck at noon, and Hannity at 3. WFSX Estero is right all day long. 92.5 Fox News.
2: Social media is on trial again. I'm Dave Anthony, Fox News. In particular, Meta, the owner of Facebook and Instagram.
3: The question is whether Meta knew something that users didn't. In other words, saying one thing in public, but something else in private.
2: Fox Business Network's Ashley Webster. 29 states have sued Meta, and attorneys general from 4 lead the case in court in Oakland. California's AG claims Meta has helped fuel a mental health crisis in children.
3: Meta is accused of designing platforms that are addictive. The tech company denies any wrongdoing, also arguing that social media addiction is not an officially recognized psychiatric diagnosis.
2: The states want changes at Meta and damages that could top $1 trillion. Meta already lost cases related to harming teens in California and New Mexico, ordered to pay more than $900 million. Another ship hit by another projectile in the Strait of Hormuz today as Iran again insists the waterway remains closed. President Trump insists the strait's open and the U.S. controls it. Meanwhile, Fox's Trey Yingst reports from Tel Aviv there's new U.S. Israel tension.
4: Israel launched strikes against a Syrian airbase overnight, prompting U.S. Ambassador Tom Barrack to release a statement saying we are deeply concerned. He went on to say an unnecessary escalation that does not advance regional stability. Now, I spoke with a senior Israeli official about these reports, and they responded saying highly sensitive intelligence was shared with the United States in advance.
2: It's primary day in Wyoming and Florida, where Democratic Socialists are challenging two more House Democrats, Elijah Manley, running against Congresswoman Debbie Wasserman Schultz.
5: I'm not a supporter of open borders, but I'm also not a supporter of having an agency kidnapping Americans off the street like ICE has.
2: There are also primaries in Alaska. President Trump's warning voters to be careful of an imposter. A retired teacher named Dan Sullivan is one of the 15 candidates challenging GOP Senator Dan Sullivan. Republicans use Democrats are trying to trick voters. 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
11: Hey guys, Dr. Amy here, your favorite chiropractor. 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And today we're going to talk about blood pressure. Did you know that chiropractic can help lower your blood pressure? And there was a study done by the University of Chicago in 2006 showing that an adjustment to the top bone in your neck is more effective than taking two blood pressure medicines combined at lowering your blood pressure. When you think about it, it makes total sense because the top bone surrounds and protects your brainstem. That top bone is called your atlas, and your brainstem is the part of your spine that controls your blood pressure. So when that bone gets out of alignment and puts consistent and constant aggravating pressure on your brainstem, it is going to cause your blood pressure to increase. So if you have high blood pressure, one of the very first things you should do is get the top of your spine checked. If you've never had that done, call us at 239-628-4899, and always remember, your power is on.
12: congressional candidate Michael Carbonara is not conservative, not honest, not even close. Michael Carbonara didn't register as a Republican until late 2024, and Carbonara never voted in a Republican primary. Carbonara even donated to Democrats back in New York. And Michael Carbonara has multiple active lawsuits, even for allegedly stealing tens of millions of dollars from clients. Michael Carbonara, not conservative, not honest, not even close. Belinda Kaiser's the proven conservative outsider, fighting force in Washington.
13: I'm Belinda Kaiser. It's time to ban congressional stock trading and send the career politicians home.
12: Belinda Kaiser, two-time Trump delegate to the RNC, appointed by Governor DeSantis to state leadership, and a proven conservative who's endorsed by five America First congressmen and our heroes in law enforcement.
13: Just like President Trump, I'm an outsider, a businesswoman, and I'll drain the swamp. I'm Belinda Kaiser, candidate for Congress, and I approve this message.
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I'm Judge Javier Pacheco, and we're fortunate to live in the greatest nation in the history of mankind. What began as an experiment in self-governance 250 years ago has become the beacon of freedom for the world. When Thomas Jefferson wrote the Declaration

0: News. I'm Therese Crowley. President Trump trolling Iran, posting a map of the Strait of Hormuz with a star-spangled caption, New U.S. Territory, the day after the U.S.-Iran ceasefire expired, telling reporters...
1: We have a blockade. We control it with a blockade.
0: Qatar's foreign ministry says an agreement over the strait would make it easier to resume U.S.-Iran talks. Primary day in Alaska, Florida, and Wyoming. The California race is on for former Congressman Eric Swalwell's seat. The White House declassified a three-year FBI probe into the former congressman's relationship with a suspected Chinese spy, Feng Fang, that found she helped solicit illegal campaign donations from foreign straw donors. OpenAI rolls out ChatGPT for teens under age 18. It claims stronger protection and more controls and a partnership with Code AI to teach teens how to use AI. 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
4: We hope you're having a great Tuesday. Expect a dry and breezy afternoon with gusts as high as 25 miles per hour out of the west. Otherwise, expect lots of sunshine and toasty temperatures climbing into the mid-90s. Factor in that humidity and it will be feeling more like 105 to 110 degrees. A heat advisory is in effect until 7 o'clock. For tonight, partly cloudy skies are forecast with morning temperatures starting off at a muggy 80 degrees. Heat will continue into your Wednesday with just a 10% chance for a passing shower. I'm Wink Weather Authority meteorologist Katie Walls.
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7: Hi, I'm asking for just a minute of your time. 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Catalina has barely lived here 2 years. She's never owned a home here, never held a job here. Lauf has never even voted in a Republican primary. Catalina Lauf has no roots, no connection, and clearly no interest in Southwest Florida. How do we know? She was recently asked to name one county commissioner, a mayor, or even a school board member. She couldn't. But if all that isn't bad enough, it gets worse.
8: Hi, guys. We're a little under 2 weeks away from the Illinois 14th election.
7: That's right. Illinois. She ran for Congress there in three different districts and lost. And now, an outside political group is spending millions to get her elected.
8: I'm now running again in Illinois 16th district. I was in Illinois 14th previously.
7: Don't let Catalina Illinois our Florida. Catalina Lauf doesn't care about Southwest Florida, and she sure as heck doesn't care about you.
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10: Some people are all talk, but conservative farmer Wilton Simpson gets the job done. That's why 61 Florida sheriffs, 24 former Cattlemen Association presidents, and Governor Ron DeSantis all agree. We need Republican Wilton Simpson for Commissioner of Agriculture. They endorse him because Wilton's done the job before. Safeguarding our food supply? He got it done. Conservative Wilton Simpson banned hostile nations, including China, from buying Florida farmland. Standing with our farmers and against overdevelopment, he got it done. Conservative Wilton Simpson increased farmland preservation by 243%. Expanding Florida's wildlife corridors, he got it done. Conservative Wilton Simpson created the Florida Wildlife Corridor Program and conserved 18 million acres of Florida land, including thousands of acres of working farmland. Wilton Simpson is a conservative workhorse who gets the job done. A proven conservative farmer endorsed by Ron DeSantis. Wilton Simpson for Commissioner of Agriculture. Paid for by Wilton Simpson Republican for Florida Commissioner of Agriculture.
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11: 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Right all along.

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2: Hi, I'm asking for just a minute of your time. Who you pick for Congress matters, and you need to know the facts about Catalina Lauf. Catalina has barely lived here 2 years. She's never owned a home here, never held a job here. Lauf has never even voted in a Republican primary. Catalina Lauf has no roots, no connection, and clearly no interest in Southwest Florida. How do we know? She was recently asked to name one county commissioner, a mayor, or even a school board member. She couldn't. But if all that isn't bad enough, it gets worse.
3: Hi, guys. We're a little under 2 weeks away from the Illinois 14th election.
2: That's right. Illinois. She ran for Congress there in three different districts and lost. And now, an outside political group is spending millions to get her elected.
3: And I'm now running again in Illinois 16th district. I was in Illinois 14th previously.
2: Don't let Catalina, Illinois, our Florida. 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
7: News. I'm CJ Papa. Social media behemoth Meta on trial in California federal court.
8: Attorneys general from California, Colorado, Kentucky, and New Jersey are up first in this trial. They're suing under their state's unfair and deceptive practice statutes. So Meta is a

0: disaster. The Fox News Power Rankings released this morning. Fox's Bill Helmer says a couple of Senate seats could be up for grabs.
1: Texas went from lean Republican to a toss-up. Michigan, based on the outcome of the vote last week at Al-Sayed, went from a lean Democrat to a toss-up as well.
0: A recent Marquette survey shows young voter support for President Trump is declining. 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
4: We are seeing a lot of sunshine right now as temperatures are climbing fast. Highs today climb back to the mid to even upper 90s for some. Feeling quite hot again today as all of us are under another heat advisory until 7 p.m. Now, there is a bit more of a breeze today. Plan for a breezy west wind at 10 to 20 miles per hour throughout the afternoon and early evening hours. We are forecast to stay nice and dry today. Some more showers are on the way. We have that forecast today on Wink News. I'm Wink News Weather Authority Meteorologist Zach Malott.
5: I'm Jim Oberweis, and I approve this message.
6: I'm Julie Oberweis. Jim and I have owned our home in Bonita Springs for the last 16 years. We have supported our community and will proudly continue to support our community through grants to the Wonder Gardens, Harry Chapin Food Bank, Cape Coral Caring Center, St. Matthew's House, and many others. We care about water quality in Florida, so we have supported the Everglades Trust and participated in their seminars. We're also supporting the effort to convert the Veterans Clinic in Cape Coral to a hospital so that our heroic veterans will not have to travel to Miami or Tampa. 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Now, Jim needs your help to be the strong leader in Congress that our district wants and deserves. We love Southwest Florida. We love our friends and neighbors in Southwest Florida, and I promise we will continue to improve it. Jim Oberweis is the right choice. 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Please vote Jim Oberweis for Florida 19.
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0: Israeli Prime Minister Netanyahu on Gaza, and I think he met with the folks in Hamas as well. There's a whole other negotiation taking place right now, it sounds like.
1: Yeah, I think Kushner and the boys are, I think they're like the rest of the world, really. I think they're being cautiously optimistic. For one, there's actually something happening between, you know, in Gaza with Hamas, and we haven't been able to say that for the longest time. Hamas was so embedded, and this goes to my point, I guess, on where this is going in the past, that it's going to be very, very hard to root them out completely. Case in point, I went to the first year anniversary of the October 7th attack in Israel. And I remember I got a tour through, what was it? It was one of their intelligence services from the IDF. And they were showing just a bunch of stuff that they took out of Gaza. And some of that was actual documentation from the UN, from the UNRWA group, part of the UN, where they were providing actual physical residences for major Hamas officials. And of course, if you talk to the UN, they'd be like, no, this is not happening. Well, the IDF actually has the documentation that proved that this was going on. And I guess my point on all that is it's going to be very hard when it goes towards rooting Hamas out and getting rid of them fully. That's a tall order. Right now, I think that they're focusing on demilitarization. That's a huge priority. So Hamas, you know, formally giving up power, is one thing, or them saying that they're giving up power is one thing. But who's got the guns? Who's got the means to coerce once this goes further? And until Hamas actually does fully demilitarize, they can still wield considerable power. Then once, let's say that happens, we get to that point to where they have given up their guns. We've verified that the majority of their arms have been given up. Well, it doesn't have to be Hamas that takes control eventually. It could just be multiple other different groups that have ties to Hamas that Hamas can still exert power. So this is, I want to say that this is good news that we have steps going forward, because we haven't been able to say that for a long time. In fact, it was going the opposite direction, but there's still a long way to go. I mean, some of these groups, when you're dealing with the Muslim Brotherhood, which Hamas is Muslim Brotherhood, they're the arm of Muslim Brotherhood in Gaza. They have so many different organizations. It reminds me of that the interview you just did just now, just looking into, El Sayed up in Michigan. I just did a really quick cursory search of, I was like, I think I've heard some of these things before, some of these tied groups that are just a little bit shady to this guy. I looked it up. Get ready for a book to read on all these different groups that have shady ties to either financing or through relatives. There's a lot of these groups. When you're talking about Sayed, I don't know how that guy could even get a security clearance. I don't see how it would be physically possible to do it, but. Anyway,
0: you're not the first person I've heard say that. In fact, I won't say who, but someone who is actively in Congress has said that as well. Because what we've heard is that his intention is to serve on the Intelligence Committee.
1: Of course.
0: and I guess, well, what I heard was there's just no chance that he'll get cleared. I don't know. I mean, certainly not now, but, you know, down the road when they... You know, you get some of these guys, and if he runs for president, all bets are off. But this is the question. What could a guy like that do? What damage could he do if he had access to that information?
1: Yeah, well, I mean, so many of these different groups, and I'm not saying he's guilty of anything, but I mean, if anyone has ever gone for a high level clearance, and I have back when I was in intelligence in the Marine Corps, the stupidest stuff will discount you. The dumbest stuff. I don't know. Like, I had a buddy that he got a good clearance, but he couldn't get the best clearance just because he married an Australian woman. So they were like, sorry, buddy, that knocked shot. And he's like, wait a minute. This is one of the Five Eyes. She's just from Australia. She has a cool accent, and they didn't care. They locked him out of that. I'm looking at through some of these, and all these different ties, or at least campaign contributions, from at least 41 people who worked for CARE or held leadership positions from there. Multiple high-ranking CARE figures, other organization endorsement ties, Americans for Justice in Palestine, Engage, Al-Awada, Arab America. But I mean, it goes on and on. You could write a book literally just on this. When you see the stupid stuff that will knock you out of security clearance, these are actual legitimate ties that need to be looked into. I would think that most people would, you know, going through his investigation would just say, okay, way too much, denied. If you would do that for a regular person, I don't know why you would not do this for a senator who's looking for an intelligence committee seat.
0: Hopefully we don't even have to get to that point and voters will reject this outright in November. But, it is something. From that meeting yesterday, here's, I think, some reporting from Trey Yingst over on Fox. And I believe there's a little bit of Kushner talking about what they discussed.
2: Prime Minister Netanyahu recently called the Board of Peace roadmap unacceptable. Are you asking the prime minister to change his thinking?
3: I think that was his perception of the plan as he got it. I think today we had a very, very good meeting. We were there for almost 4 hours with him and his team going through all the different details. I think there were some valid concerns that they raised that we were able to address. And we were able to go through some of the misunderstandings and misinformation that's been out about it as well. I mean, certain things like we're very committed to the fact that we have a plan to rebuild Gaza, but we will not allow Gaza to be rebuilt until the demilitarization occurs. Nobody wants to put more money into a place that's gone on for so long until if it's just going to be taken over by terrorists or blown up again. We're also not going to restrict Israel's right to defend itself if there are any imminent threats. And so we had to clarify what that means. We could be seeing progress, you know, in as much as in as little as 30 days, hopefully on, you know, starting to take some of the weapons out and hopefully filling in some of the tunnels as well in the next 60 to 90 days as well. So progress could come quite soon, but we do need cooperation from both sides. And we're going to hopefully get through. But we've made a lot of progress to get here.
0: As you mentioned, some of that very positive, but I think we're all taking that wait and see approach to how that'll play out, Jason. The other thing he was asked about, too, was, does Iran really want a legitimate deal? And I guess that really kind of depends on who we're talking about. Like, are we talking about the RGC? Are we talking about the diplomats they're negotiating with? Who are the different people? And who really wants to see that happen? He had some interesting comments on this, too.
2: Understanding between the United States and Iran expires. Where do negotiations stand with the Iranian regime?
3: Yeah, so right now, President Trump's been very focused on the economic pressure. He really feels strongly about the blockade. If you look at the Iranian economy, it's way worse off. It was bad before the war. It's way worse off now. But President Trump's been very, very, very clear on why he took the actions he took, which is he believes that Iran cannot have a nuclear weapon. And if Iran is willing to, you know, finish the deal that they've been discussing with us to give up their ability to create a nuclear weapon, then obviously he's willing to make a deal that could be great for the Iranian people. And he's it's something he would be open to. But right now, they're not showing any interest in doing something that makes sense for us.
0: Yeah. Interesting comments on both. Jason, what do you make? Because this whole back and forth with Iran and where things stand, it's really tough. Lots of nuance and hard for anyone really to navigate.
1: It really is. I go back to your monologue yesterday on we just, we're not meant to get all of this information like this, and, you know, in such an in your face, manner. I think that what's going on right now is a giant waiting game on both sides. So the Iranians are not stupid. They know that we have a big pivotal election coming up in November. They think that if they escalate attacks, which per the Wall Street Journal and a few other reporting is that now the IRGC is, getting ready. Like they said, they use the 60 days to really double down on their proxies in the region and their strategies on how to inflict pain on the U.S. military in the region. And not only the U.S. military, but Gulf allies. And they're all looking over the next few months. Now, coincidentally, which leads right into the midterms. But on the other hand, we are also playing this waiting game where, the incredibly effective blockade, which is massively, inflicting damage onto the Iranian economy. They're looking at, the way that the Iranian regime pays their proxies, their IRGC, the regular military, government offices and all that, they work in cycles. And I'm quoting a former U.S. Treasury official that now works at the Foundation of Defense Democracy think tank, said, quote, "The blockade has exposed Iran's biggest economic vulnerability. Iran's oil clock is running down and the real fiscal shock is going to hit in the fall when all their payments come due." So they're looking in anywhere between now and November-ish for when they're not going to be able to pay their bills because the blockade has shut everything off. I think it's 60% of their, you know, fiscal budget comes from oil sales. Well, a lot of that comes from China. And we just got news via Reuters that the two largest container ship companies, shipping companies from China, have now just said that they're not going to send their vessels through the Strait of Hormuz. Now, Iran sells 90% of their oil to China. Wow. So this is even worse for Iran going into this. And what another interesting thing on this, Justin, is what China has said that they're going to do is go to the coast of Oman and take their ships to the coast of Oman and fill up from land from Oman. Well, that's a corridor that we provide security for. So not only are they not buying from Iran, because you can't get any oil that comes through the Iranian pathway through the Strait of Hormuz, they're getting it from our chosen spot where we provide security. That does not bode well for Iran. So we are waiting until November. They're kind of waiting till November. Over the next few months, this is going to start escalating as Iran feels like they can change our behavior through attacks. And we say, you can't. Just hang on for just a second. You're not going to pay any, going to be able to pay any of your bills. So, yeah, it's going to be a wild next few months.
0: And they're basing all of their planning off of things that the United States has done before. But the only difference is what's happening now is unlike anything that's ever been done before. Hmm. So it's like this game of economic chicken that's taking place.
1: Right.
0: Wow. All right, Jason Buttrell, thank you as always. Fantastic coverage on this. And man, thank you for putting that into perspective for us.
1: Yes, sir. Thank you.
0: You got it. Jason, obviously, with Glenn each and every day on the Glenn Beck program and all the behind scenes stuff and the insiders in the Torch, which I highly recommend. I'm a founding member as well. I got my pin. I'm very excited about that. Anyway, we got to take a break. We will be right back with more. In fact, I think I can tie a massive move to conservatism taking over, converting Democrats to coffee. I'll explain next.
4: Washington talks. America builds. You're on the right end of that sentence. Glenn Beck, back in a flash.
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11: President Trump says she has the courage and wisdom to deliver strong results for the incredible people of her state and nation. Catalina Lauf. President Trump appointed Catalina to lead in his administration. Now, President Trump is endorsing Catalina Lauf for Congress. Lauf is an America First conservative, fighting for the people of Southwest Florida and for our conservative values. Catalina Lauf is the only candidate to receive the endorsement of President Donald J. Trump in the Republican primary for Florida's 19th U.S. House District. Lauf is not a billionaire or career politician. Catalina is a devoted wife and Christian. She's running to end the corruption in D.C. Lauf will ban insider trading for Congress, impose term limits so no politician can cling to power for decades. And if Congress doesn't work, Catalina will make sure they don't get paid. Join President Trump and vote Catalina Lauf for Congress. Paid for by Protect Freedom PAC. Not approved by any candidate or candidates committee.
12: Big decisions are on the ballot across Southwest Florida. Two open seats in Congress, the race for governor, and key local elections. 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
0: It's science. The studies is going to prove it. You know, I used to think coffee was just a thing that would keep the world from collapsing before 9 a.m., and it turns out it might actually be doing something more than that. Some Finnish study here says the more cups of coffee a man drinks, the higher his total testosterone tends to run. Not free testosterone, mind you, but the stuff that's floating a little lower. The overall numbers climb when every extra mug is consumed. And I put that in my mind together to make this point. Remember that other experiment? They gave those soy boy Democrats, they gave them a solid dose of testosterone overnight. They started to see they were feeling a little bit more conservative each and every day, leaning toward Republican candidates, a little less attached to their own Democrat Party. Interesting thought that quiet morning ritual, your black coffee. By the way, you can't put all the junk in it. The soy, all that. You gotta keep it black, strong. Could, in fact, lead to a world where we see a little bit of a red shift. And that's science, folks. That's, I just, don't blame me, blame the science. I say we We tip it back a little bit more. I'm having mine right now. In fact, you drink your beverage choice if you like, but if you want to maybe go in and pay for a cup of coffee for one of those folks with the green hair somewhere in the skinny jeans. You know what I'm saying? There's a little bit of a, I don't know, maybe a revolution that could take place. A slow caffeinated red shift, possibly, for some folks who aren't quite locked in just yet. But anyway, some science I thought we'd provide for you, one sip at a time, and some of the strangest news we get, we'll share it with you. But again, you got to trust the science, folks. Barclay in for Beck today. In fact, we'll try to explain even more on the way on the Glenn Beck program back after this. Justin at JustinBarclay.com. 888-727-BECK.
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15: Congressional candidate Michael Carbonara is not conservative, not honest, not even close. Michael Carbonara didn't register as a Republican until late 2024, and Carbonara never voted in a Republican primary. Carbonara even donated to Democrats back in New York. And Michael Carbonara has multiple active lawsuits, even for allegedly stealing tens of millions of dollars from clients. Michael Carbonara, not conservative, not honest, not even close. Belinda Kaiser is the proven conservative outsider, fighting force in Washington.
16: I'm Belinda Kaiser. It's time to ban congressional stock trading and send the career politicians home.
15: Belinda Kaiser, two-time Trump delegate to the RNC, appointed by Governor DeSantis to state leadership, and a proven conservative who's endorsed by five America First congressmen and our heroes in law enforcement.
16: Just like President Trump, I'm an outsider, a businesswoman, and I'll drain the swamp. I'm Belinda Kaiser, candidate for Congress, and I approve this message.
5: When there's nothing left that makes any sense, 92.5 WFSX Estero. Fox News. Right all along.
17: It's a mega case against Meta. I'm Dave Anthony, Fox News. 29 states are taking the company that owns Facebook and Instagram to court.
18: We go to where the threats are, and social media is the threat to our kids. It's the opioid fight of our generation.
17: Kentucky Attorney General Russell Coleman is one of four AGs leading the case, accusing Meta of making social media addictive, harming kids' mental health, seeking damages that could top $1 trillion. But he also tells Fox,
18: but what is more significant is what we're trying to do in making the platform safe.
17: Opening statements are later today in Oakland, California.
19: The tech company denies any wrongdoing, also arguing that social media addiction is not an officially recognized psychiatric diagnosis.
17: That's Fox Business Network's Ashley Webster. Another ship attacked today in the Strait of Hormuz. A projectile hit the engine room, injuring a crew member, as Iran keeps insisting the waterways closed. President Trump says it's open and the U.S. controls it, and he's threatening Oman, an American ally, if their talks with Iran interfere in the strait. And that prompted this.
20: Democratic Senator Tim Kaine says he will introduce a war powers resolution in response to President Trump's threat to bomb Oman. In a statement, Kaine said the U.S., quote, has a strong diplomatic relationship and a free trade agreement with the country, and that he'll push the measure when the Senate returns to session next month.
17: Fox's Tanya J. Powers. It is primary day in three states, Wyoming and Florida, where Democratic Socialist candidates are trying to defeat two more incumbent House Democrats. In Alaska, 15 candidates are challenging Republican Senator Dan Sullivan. President Trump is calling one of them an imposter, warning voters to beware of another Dan Sullivan, accusing Democrats of trying to trick voters, which they deny.
21: Dan J. Sullivan says he's a pragmatic Republican and denies his campaign is a sham. The DOJ is reportedly investigating whether there's fraud or conspiracy involved.
17: That's Fox's Matt Finn. Alaska is one of six states with Senate races considered toss-ups. 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
1: 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With a week left, Catalina Loft's Obama-style Chicago politics are on full display. After failed congressional bids in three different Illinois districts, Catalina moved here looking for her next opportunity. The same dark money super PAC that opposed President Trump and backed never-Trumper Thomas Massie has dumped $5 million into trying to buy Catalina Southwest Florida's seat in Congress. And they're lying every step of the way. They created fake AI ads to trick you into believing she was on stage with President Trump, and they're lying about me, claiming I forced COVID vaccines on my employees. I did not. It's a flat-out lie. Majority Leader Steve Scalise and Freedom Caucus founder Jim Jordan endorsed me because they know I'm a proven conservative businessman who will stand with them and President Trump to get the job done. Southwest Florida deserves a real conservative, not an Illinois career candidate bankrolled by never-Trump money. I'm Jim Schwartzel. I approve this message. Paid for by Jim Schwartzel for Congress.
2: Big decisions are on the ballot across Southwest Florida. 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
2: We hope you're having a great Tuesday. Expect a dry and breezy afternoon with gusts as high as 25 miles per hour out of the west. Otherwise, expect lots of sunshine and toasty temperatures climbing into the mid-90s. Factor in that humidity and it will be feeling more like 105 to 110 degrees. A heat advisory is in effect until 7 o'clock. For tonight, partly cloudy skies are forecast with morning temperatures starting off at a muggy 80 degrees. Heat will continue into your Wednesday with just a 10% chance for a passing shower. I'm Wink Weather Authority meteorologist Katie Walls.
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6: Hi, I'm asking for just a minute of your time. Who you pick for Congress matters, and you need to know the facts about Catalina Lauf. Catalina has barely lived here 2 years. She's never owned a home here, never held a job here. Lauf has never even voted in a Republican primary. Catalina Lauf has no roots, no connection, and clearly no interest in Southwest Florida. How do we know? She was recently asked to name one county commissioner, a mayor, or even a school board member. She couldn't. But if all that isn't bad enough, it gets worse.
7: Hi, guys. We're a little under 2 weeks away from the Illinois 14th election.
6: That's right. Illinois. She ran for Congress there in three different districts and lost. And now, an outside political group is spending millions to get her elected.
7: And I'm now running again in Illinois 16th district. I was in Illinois 14th previously.
6: Don't let Catalina, Illinois, our Florida. Catalina Lauf doesn't care about Southwest Florida, and she sure as heck doesn't care about you.
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0: Barclay Beck on Beck in the Glenn Beck program. You can always feel free to reach out. Love to have you in the conversation at Justin at JustinBarclay.com and all the social media at Mr. Justin Barclay. Our guest, we're right in the middle of this really great conversation. John Leake, he's written the book Mind Viruses, America's Irrational Obsessions. We discussed what that mind virus is and how it gets laid, in fact, in some ways. But John, I really want to talk about solutions. So how do we, is it possible even, you know, to break our friends, relatives, maybe neighbors, maybe some people listening, the kids have fallen prey to this stuff. How do you, is it possible to do that?
1: Well, I would start by pointing out there is this handy little guidebook that's just on the market now about how to recognize when we are being manipulated, when fear is being invoked and spread in the population in order to

0: elicit this fear-based response. You know, when we're afraid, and I have a whole chapter on fear and what it is, like as an anthropologist would describe it, it's an emotion that was very useful 200,000 years ago when we were living in small tribes on the veldt and were constantly being attacked by lions and hostile tribes, and crops were failing and the game would just suddenly disappear and we would be hungry. Fear is an emotion that galvanizes an immediate fight or flight response. But the problem is, in our modern industrial setting, fear is an emotion that, yeah, if someone runs into your studio with a knife, it's a useful emotion. But if we're just constantly being made afraid by electronic representations on the telephone, on the television or in social media, then fear is being used as an instrument to manipulate. And so whenever we're presented with a frightful prospect, a frightful representation of reality, we need a method of evaluating, is this really all the boogeyman that is the boogeyman we're being presented with, is it really as dangerous? Is it really such a mortal threat to all of us in the way it's being presented? And I submit, and I give many examples, most of the time this is being grossly exaggerated at best. We're not in the mortal danger that we're being told that we are. So evaluate the terror, evaluate the terrifying specter. And then, once you're able to do that, you kind of take a deep breath, then you can evaluate the response that we're being told, or the countermeasure, to use how the COVID-19 vaccine was characterized. Is this countermeasure really the savior of mankind? And I give examples of how to evaluate this. One way that you know that a mind virus is being unleashed is that anybody who even questions the terrifying specter, is it real, or anyone who questions the offered countermeasure, is immediately censored. When in the public forum, those who raise their hand and say, no, wait a minute, though, some of what you're telling me doesn't seem very plausible, if that person is immediately taken out behind the woodshed, then you know that we're not being given the full truth of the matter. That guy is being censored, not because he's a dangerous spreader of disinformation, but because he's asking questions that challenge those who are afflicting us. And so, that's just one example that I offer in the book. But I would say, I know this is self-serving, I walk the reader through this in a very practical way, and that was the reason why I wrote the book. I want to make a contribution to restoring mental health and constitutionally sound principles to the republic.
1: There is a bit of just critical thinking skills, just overall, that is missing in so many of people today, for whatever reason. And one of them might be, and I just throw this out there, we discussed this yesterday, and then I learned about your books. It's just, I have no doubt, with perfect timing here, but we were discussing, I think there's so much information coming at us at such a speed these days, more than we were ever meant to take in, that one of the things that we do is we just assume narratives because it's easier. It's our kind of our brain's way of dealing with it. And we pick the one that feels best and closest to what we already believe. And then when we're kind of locked into that, there is no questioning any of these things. And I think that's the most dangerous thing we could do. I kind of describe how when I'll see a piece of news or something that somebody sends me come in, I'll take a look at it, examine it, put it up on the shelf and say, okay, I'll come back to that later if I need it. But I don't automatically say, yeah, that's it. That's probably it, because that's going to lead down a very dangerous path. And as you mentioned, we've been here before. We know what this looks like. We just went through it when so many of us were canceled and told we were the enemy of the state for even asking questions.
0: Precisely. And it's an element of the story that I try to analyze. You know, let's say that something terrifying happens, like a bridge collapses over the St. Lawrence waterway or the Hudson River. And it's in the news, the bridge collapsed and this is terrifying and there's imagery of cars floating, you know, down the Hudson and a drowned woman being pulled out of a car. So, oh my God, you know, dude. Is there something wrong with the bridges of, you know, do I have to worry about a bridge collapsing the next time I drive over the river? And I mean, it's worth examining. Well, I mean, do we have an aging infrastructure problem? I mean, should bridges be more closely inspected than they are? Well, that's a reasonable response. But what's left out of the reporting is, you know, there are Lord knows how many millions of bridges in this country and Lord knows how many millions of people drive across them every day. That's not in the reporting. So you can take anything, whether it be in nature or a human disaster, a human-caused disaster, and you can focus people's minds on it with potent imagery, and you can blow that up into the perception that this is a systemic threat. And let's focus on that word systemic. So, you know, we get into the presidency of Barack Obama, and it's initially celebrated as the first African-American president. But you may recall, shortly thereafter, we are suddenly presented in this country with what we're told is the specter of systemic racism. And you think, well, no, wait a minute. I mean, is that true? I mean, we've come a long way since the Jim Crow South. I mean, as evidenced by the fact that a majority, or close to a popular majority, I don't remember if he won by popular or electoral, we just elected a guy whose daddy was a black man. Like, we're not that racist. Like, this is being exaggerated. And the discovery is this proposition out of Marxist critical theory that we're a systemically racist country. The news media and the various interests that are flogging this idea, they knew that not to be true, and they knew it not to be a very plausible, persuasive representation of the reality. So what did they focus on? They focused on these specific incidents in which a white police officer or security guard would get into a scuffle with a young black guy, and then that drama was then amplified and blown up and broadcast across all of the airwaves a gazillion times, and then that psychological drama is then used to introduce the idea, well, what you're seeing, this white cop beating up a black guy or restraining a black guy or whatever it was, that is representative of the entire diseased body politic of this entire nation, and therefore, as we saw in June of 2020, the entire nation deserves to be severely punished for this. But when you look at this whole drama and the scapegoating and all of this archaic nonsense that we were presented with, none of it's true. There's not a single element of this that is real.
1: Yeah. To make that point, John, I'm reminded of all of the little things recently we've had to be very afraid of. And where did they go? The Hanta virus? Where was that thing? What about that came and went really quickly? I noticed we got another case here in Michigan of swine flu that I heard the other day. Okay, we gotta be afraid of this, and the explosive lettuce that we've been eating here recently. There's always one thing after the other. To your point, And that's why I think inoculate yourself against it. I recommend it. When does the book, when does this thing come out? When can folks get it? Mind Viruses, America's Irrational Obsessions, John Leake, the author.
0: Well, it's already out. It's been out for a few weeks. I would strongly recommend and approve of your audience going to Amazon and buying a copy of the book. This is the fruit of 30 years of, I studied political philosophy and history, and this is kind of the fruits of my research. But it's a fast-paced narrative. It's narrative-driven. I tell the story of the United States of America, primarily focusing on the 21st century. But I have long forays back into the witch hysteria of Europe in the 16th century. Mm-hmm. I have a long historical underpinning, but never dry and academic. It's a narrative driven book, and I think that people will get a lot out of it, and they will find it a very entertaining read as well. So Amazon.com, Mind Viruses, America's Irrational Obsessions.
1: Fantastic. Thank you for the conversation, and I look forward to maybe talking a little bit more in depth down the road. John Leake, thank you, sir.
0: Yes, sir, I hope so, and I thank you for inviting me on your program. It's a real honor. I've long been an admirer of this show.
1: Absolutely. Well, I just fill the seat for a day here or there, but I tell you, it is always an honor to do it on the Glenn Beck program. Justin Barkley, we're back with more right after this.
2: 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Glenn Beck will be right back.
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7: Pending home sales, homes under contract that haven't closed slumped last month, a decline of 2.3%. The National Association of Realtors chief economist Dr. Lawrence Yoon says the highest mortgage rates of the year hit right in the middle of summer, and that's pulling back contract signings. The largest declines were in the West and Northeast. Housing starts, groundbreakings for new homes fell sharply in July, down 12.4%. The slump followed a jump in June. Optimism for future building appears to be holding up. Permits for new construction rose 5%. An artificial intelligence maker, OpenAI, is launching a separate version of its ChatGPT service for teens with stronger safety settings. That's your Fox Business Report. I'm Ginny Cosella. Invested in you.
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21: 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Right all along.
1: Oh, this is, you're not going to believe this one. This is a video captured on a roller coaster ride in Georgia. I guess the guy has like some of these Meta glasses on, and somebody else on the ride, their shoe falls off on this roller coaster, and it hits this guy in the face. He catches it.
22: Just snagging another rider's shoe midair moments after it flew off during the ride.
23: Wow.
24: Back off the shoe!
22: So that man took the shoe to the face before grabbing it, and he returned it to its owner when they both get off the ride. It reminds me of like when the women are catching the bouquets. It's like, I got the shoe.
1: I don't know what you win for that. You know, you're not like the next one to get married, but that's a good one. That's a question. What do you get for catching the shoe? What a wild. And the fact that we actually have video of this now, it has to be Meta glasses. That must have been what the scenario was. There is a little boy who you probably will remember in a bit of the stack here, the leftover things that we got to get to before we get to the end of the show. Same kid, grown up, all grown up now, just invited to the White House. He was up on stage, a little mini Trump at one of the rallies. Must have been 10 years ago.
25: Do you want to go back to them, or do you want to stay with Donald Trump?
26: Trump.
1: Trump was asking, do you want to go back to your mom and dad? Or so now this kid is all grown up, and he did a video where he talks about, 10 years later, I'd love to come to the White House. The president, somebody in the White House, going to make this happen.
26: President Trump, 10 years ago, we met for the first time in Wilkes-Barre, Pennsylvania. I spent the last 10 years on your campaign supporting you and your presidency.
1: Wow.
26: I'm wondering if we could reunite for our 10-year anniversary. I will fly anywhere to see you. My mom said it's okay.
1: That's so cool. They've got a picture of him as a little kid there. as well, leading the president for the first time. All great stuff. Great way to cap things up on a wild show today. Back in for another one tomorrow on the Glenn Beck program. Justin at JustinBarclay.com. You can stay in touch at Mr. Justin Barclay all over social media. Make it a great day. God bless.
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29: Are social media platforms deliberately addicting your kids? I'm Jack Callahan, Fox News. Several states' attorneys general charge that Meta is. Opening statements are about to start in their multi-billion dollar lawsuit against the company that owns Facebook and Instagram.
30: 29 states have joined what is being called the largest consumer protection lawsuit in American history. With four of those states, California, Colorado, Kentucky, and New Jersey, taking the lead here at Oakland Federal Court. The states accuse Meta of using addictive features like infinite scrolling, personalized recommendations, and constant notifications to keep young users coming back.
29: Fox's Claudia Cowan. Meta denies the allegations and says it stands by what it calls its record of creating strong protections for teens. ChatGPT is rolling out a chatbot aimed at teenage users, but the company's Lauren Jonas says it includes enhanced safeguards, including emergency parental notifications.
31: We will notify a parent, text message, in ChatGPT, email,
7: email. And with ChatGPT for Teens, we've expanded the categories where we'll notify a parent. We're really heartened to see some of our industry peers adopt safety notifications.
29: The chatbot will include reminders to teens to do their homework. Trial continues in Massachusetts today for Lindsay Clancy, the mom who admits killing her three children. Her lawyers say in the grips of a mental breakdown. Lindsay's mom took the stand yesterday.
8: And she described her daughter as a loving and dedicated mom who unraveled. Doctors prescribed Lindsay over a dozen medications. Lindsay told her mom the meds were destroying her mind. Her lawyer argues she was overmedicated, suffering from undiagnosed bipolar disorder and postpartum psychosis made worse by the meds. Prosecutors argue Lindsay was sane and harmed her kids intentionally.
29: Fox's Brian Yenis. Wall Street, all three of the major industries trading lower. NASDAQ down 360 points, the Dow off 55. 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
14: Major U.S. indices are trading lower so far today, with technology and semiconductor shares leading the decline. Higher treasury yields and oil prices are putting pressure on stocks, while investors are also taking profits after the market's recent strong run. Currently, the S&P is down 48 points, NASDAQ down 366 points, Dow Jones down 63 points. Today's income rate is 10%. These rates do change daily, so give us a call to lock this in. Stay tuned for the closing bell report at 4:30 right here on 92.5.
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2: 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Right all along.

0: listener, who do you want to get advice from? The guy on Facebook? No. Capital investment groups? 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Local family businesses? 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And Nate Certified Mechanics, even better. 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
1: The radical left has lost its mind. They say men can get pregnant, police are bad guys, and being American is something to apologize for. With AOC at the helm, they want to put President Trump behind bars and America on a socialist path. Fortunately, Catalina Lauf is AOC's worst nightmare. Her family fled socialism and came to America for freedom and opportunity. Catalina built a successful business, then served in the Trump administration, fighting for American workers and the America First agenda. While AOC pushes victimhood, government control, and woke nonsense, Catalina fights for freedom, common sense, and the American dream. 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Election Day is August 18th. Vote Catalina Lauf, Christian, businesswoman, America First fighter.
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0: Welcome back into Clay and Buck. Primary day. Not any huge stories, I think, to dive into with Wyoming right now. Florida is just like a giant parade of awesome here. Although I say, Clay, forget about parade. I was at my city hall here in Miami Beach. I think it gave me this nice little I voted sticker. And I voted. For whom? I don't know. Can neither confirm nor deny. I'm going to keep everybody on the edge of their seats. Because, you know, there's no upside in this, too. No matter what I say, people are going to get mad at me. And also, there were so many people on the ballot for governor. It was crazy. I didn't count, but I want to say I saw at least 10 names, maybe 12 names.
1: In Florida, you pick a side, like a Republican side or a Democrat side. Like,
0: yes.
1: And you go in. Yeah.
0: Yeah. So I'm only voting among Republicans.
1: You're not registered one way or the other. You tell them. Like in Tennessee, I go up and they say, in fact, the lady said, I have to ask, but I probably know which side you're voting because I listen. And when I voted in the primary in Tennessee, thank you for everybody, by the way, who volunteers to work at so many different polling places across the country.
0: This is like whenever I voted in New York City, Clay, the only people who ever, this is back when I was doing a fair amount of Fox News or CNN and stuff. It was the cops who were providing security. They'd be like, hey, buddy, good to see you. You know what I mean? It was only the cops, only NYPD guys that would note that they knew who I was voting for when I was going in back in the day. They ask you in Florida, they ask you for ID right away. You got to provide your obviously Florida driver's license and show that to them. They checked pretty rigorously, actually, my address and asked me a few questions about that. And then they gave me my ballot. I went through. Almost nobody there voting. It is election day. I saw one person leaving who I assume was a

0: Welcome back into Clay and Buck. The team did some crack research on the spot for me. I am not crazy, at least not on this. Heart of the Beast is the movie with Brad Pitt coming out next month, turns out. It's about a special forces officer and his combat canine. So there's some scenes of them, Iraq or Afghanistan, you know, overseas in the wars. And then he comes back and a plane crashes in Alaska. So I'm totally right here. There's a movie coming out about a plane crash in the Alaskan wilderness. So if this were to happen, though, instead of a highly trained canine companion, I would be left with Clay Travis. So I don't know that I would survive. If we're going to be honest about this one. We'd have some great hot takes about the WNBA while we starve to death. But I do think Heart of the Beast is going to be a movie that I watch at some point for sure. I mean, you got a combat veteran. You got a special forces combat veteran and his dog. And I know I interacted with some of the some of our veterans and they were active duty at the time and their dogs overseas, you know, the canine handlers, and the relationship that they establish is it's really almost like symbiotic. I mean, they and the way they work together, move together, it's incredible. As you guys know, I'm a total dog fanatic. I absolutely love dogs. And so, Clay, this movie, Heart of the Beast, it is about Brad Pitt crashing with his canine. He's a soldier, and this was his soldier, canine that's military trained. And,
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5: Fox News. I'm Therese Crowley. 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
6: 13 to 17-year-olds are automatically routed into this version. Parents can set up the accounts and can get notifications of high-risk behaviors. Is your child researching eating disorders or self-harm? Sexual content, even terms of endearment, banned.
5: Fox's Lauren Simonetti says 3 in 10 teens already use chatbots every day. Meta on trial in Oakland federal court. States accused it of building platforms addictive to teens. Meta argues social media addiction is not a formally recognized psychiatric diagnosis. President Trump posting there are no talks with Iran. The naval blockade is in full force and the Hormuz Strait is open after the ceasefire expired. But oil prices up and the U.S. strategic oil reserve hits a 45-year low. 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
8: First fair everywhere. This is a Wink weather update. We hope you're having a great Tuesday. Expect a dry and breezy afternoon with gusts as high as 25 miles per hour out of the west. Otherwise, expect lots of sunshine and toasty temperatures climbing into the mid-90s. Factor in that humidity and it will be feeling more like 105 to 110 degrees. A heat advisory is in effect until 7 o'clock. For tonight, partly cloudy skies are forecast with morning temperatures starting off at a muggy 80 degrees. Heat will continue into your Wednesday with just a 10% chance for a passing shower. I'm Wink Weather Authority meteorologist Katie Walls.
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1: 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They say men can get pregnant, police are bad guys, and being American is something to apologize for. 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Election Day is August 18th. 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
6: Big decisions are on the ballot across Southwest Florida. 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
4: Welcome back in, Clay and Buck. I got all my energy back. I was out of breath there to finish off the segment after the Secret Service needed to make sure that we were safe.
5: Apparently, Clay was challenging the Secret Service to a bench press contest, and then his son came in, and then it was all bets were off. You know, so
4: my son, you'll like this, Buck, finished his JV game. Oh, everybody's coming off the field, and I'm like, "Where is he? I want to go congratulate him." You know, they won; they had a good game, and he's in just started 10th grade this week. And all the kids in their uniforms are walking off and dad's standing there waiting. Like, where is he on the track talking to two girls? Game ends, still in the uniform, doesn't care at all about dad saying, "Hey, good game," looking around everywhere for him. He's standing on the track near the end zone, completely forgotten about dad, talking to girls.
5: Now we just have to know how much he cares about the First Amendment, Clay.
4: Yeah, well, we also know that he is definitely my son because he had a good game and get a chance to talk to the girls after a good game. You got to take advantage of it. So I'm going to be at a lot of high school football games this fall, and the season has already started. By the way, I want to tell you guys about my friends at Perfect 10 Mortgage. You can get hooked up right now. If you go to Perfect 10 Mortgage, that's Perfect 10 Mortgage, you're going to be well on your way to saving a bundle. And I just realized we already did a Perfect 10 Mortgage, and we're actually on time with all the reads, so I don't even need to tell you. Although you should go to Perfect 10 Mortgage. All right, Buck. We've talked about the Natalie controversy. We played it with everybody. We've talked about the ridiculousness of Dan S. Sullivan versus Dan J. Sullivan and the fact that you and I are now going to Alaska and that iHeart's going to make sure we have the corporate jet to be able to do that because they love us so much and want us to travel as safely and securely as possible. Just a no-brainer.
5: Well, now I'm going to send our boss the video of Brad Pitt in this little plane in Alaska. It goes down. It's rough. We don't want that. You know, the little prop plane.
4: You don't want us in that position at all. But Eric in Pennsylvania has called in, one does, to let us know that he has been selling Subarus for 20 years. He's now retired. Eric, the floor is yours.
7: Hey, guys.
4: How are you?
7: Hey, Clay. Hey, Buck. How you doing?
4: We're fantastic.
5: We're great, man.
7: Oh, I love this. I love this conversation about Subarus. It's actually hysterical because I lived it. So it's pretty good.

0: Welcome back in, Clay and Buck. We got a couple of callers who want to weigh in. We're going to be joined by Steve Yates to talk all international affairs, what's going on in Iran, Taiwan, all of that to get you smart on those issues, top of the next hour, just FYI. But in the meantime, Tim in East Tennessee, what you got for us?
1: Hey, guys. Yeah, I'm in East Tennessee, Maryville area. I just want to let you know I was driving the other day and saw Subaru bumper sticker said, "I am not a lesbian." I thought that was pretty
0: good. It's actually very, very funny. If you didn't hear him clearly, thank you for the call, Tim. Subaru bumper sticker that just says, "I am not a lesbian." Greg, and by the way, neither Buck nor I, although I am fond of much of their work. Greg in New Jersey.
2: You guys are spot on about the Subaru, especially in the Northeast. Been in the car business 50 years. But the biggest thing is during Pride Month, the Javits Center, when they have a show, Subaru is the only car manufacturer that has cars there during the show.
0: That's very funny.
3: Why doesn't Subaru advertise with the WNBA? Given the...
0: I mean, they should definitely be the official car of the WNBA. I mean, that feels like a no-brainer. I agree with you. It feels like an absolute no-brainer. I haven't heard back. I'm sure iHeart's just forgotten to let us know that we have the jet. But producer Greg, for our trip to Alaska, has a picture of us riding in a Subaru.
3: I'm just going to send the clip of Brad Pitt with his dog in the plane that's going down into thick Alaskan brush to our bosses and be like, "This was the charter we were going to go on. Can you guys help us out?"
0: Depending on the day of the show, the bosses may not mind if we go down in the Alaskan bush.
3: they solve some problems.
0: I'm kidding. All right, we come back. Steve Yates, super serious talk. What's going to happen in the Strait of Hormuz? How concerned should the average American be about the ongoing drama surrounding Taiwan and China? What would the impact be? All of those things and more coming your way. Plus, I'm sure, some really good talk back.
3: I also wanted to tell you, I've experienced this. Steve Yates, very much a white guy. You go to a Chinese restaurant with him, and it's like a window into a whole new world because he knows what all of them are saying, and they don't know that he knows, and he tells you, and it's quite a party trip.
0: That's awesome.
4: Speaking truth and having fun. Clay Travis and Buck Sexton.
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6: 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And if Governor DeSantis trusts me, so can you. I'm Trish Petrosky, and I'm asking for your vote. 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
8: A would-be assassin sentenced on Jack Callahan, Fox News, for a plot to kill Scott Bessent on the day he was confirmed as Treasury Secretary.
9: U.S. District Judge Rudolph Contreras sentenced Riley Jane English, also known in court documents as Ryan Michael English, to 73 months for two counts related to the attempt to assassinate then-cabinet member nominee Scott Bessent in January 2025. English pleaded guilty in March to firearms charges, which included carrying a dangerous weapon on the grounds of the Capitol. At sentencing, the judge said English is a trans woman who has many physical and mental health issues that were made worse by drug use.
8: Fox's Tanya J. Powers reports English has already served more than a year and a half behind bars and will get credit for that time served. Trial beginning in federal court in Oakland, where several states are suing Meta for billions, claiming it intentionally made its social media platforms addictive to young people. Outside the courthouse, Mary Rohde said her child committed suicide after being targeted by a criminal on Facebook.
10: They call it spontaneous suicide. I call it what it was. The predictable outcome of a system that protects corporations instead of children.
8: Meta denies all of the charges. A day after threatening to go on the offensive, Iran has evidently lobbed ballistic missiles toward the United Arab Emirates. Both missiles fell into the Persian Gulf. Another cargo ship was struck by a projectile in the Strait of Hormuz today, but as Fox's Jonathan Savage reports,
11: in a Truth Social post, President Trump wrote, "There are no talks or conversations going on or scheduled with the Islamic Republic of Iran," this after the expiration of the 60-day negotiating period set out in June's Memorandum of Understanding. He also described the Strait of Hormuz as open and operating, asserting all water mines had been removed. Iran's deputy foreign minister called this a delusion.
8: Wall Street remains in the red. NASDAQ down 342 points. The Dow off 126. 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
17: Hi, I'm asking for just a minute of your time. 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She's never owned a home here, never held a job here. Lauf has never even voted in a Republican primary. Catalina Lauf has no roots, no connection, and clearly no interest in Southwest Florida. How do we know? She was recently asked to name one county commissioner, a mayor, or even a school board member. She couldn't. But if all that isn't bad enough, it gets worse.
18: Hi, guys. We're a little under 2 weeks away from the Illinois 14th election.
17: That's right. 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She ran for Congress there in three different districts and lost. 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
18: And I'm now running again in Illinois 16th district. I was in Illinois 14th previously.
17: Don't let Catalina Illinois our Florida. 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
4: Fox News, I'm John Saucier. At least seven people have died in Indiana after damaging winds and massive flooding swept through the state. Governor Mike Braun tells Fox Weather this damage is historic.
5: Generally, we're tornado prone. It's going to impact a few counties, concentrated in the damage. This was more like a hurricane hitting with hurricane-type flooding and rainfall.
4: Tens of thousands of people in Indiana still reportedly without power. Tech company OpenAI out with a new version of its flagship chatbot trying to get teenage users involved. 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
6: 9 of 10 teens are using ChatGPT for learning. Mm-hmm. Our goal is for this to be an incredible learning tool for teenagers, and that's what you see with this launch.
4: Her comments there on the Fox News channel. There are tech companies like OpenAI and Meta facing lawsuits. 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
8: First fair everywhere. This is a Wink weather update.
9: We are seeing a lot of sunshine right now as temperatures are climbing fast. Highs today climb back to the mid to even upper 90s for some. Feeling quite hot again today as all of us are under another heat advisory until 7 p.m. Now, there is a bit more of a breeze today. Plan for a breezy west wind at 10 to 20 miles per hour throughout the afternoon and early evening hours. We are forecast to stay nice and dry today. Some more showers are on the way. We have that forecast today on Wink News. I'm Wink News Weather Authority Meteorologist Zach Malott.
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11: President Trump says she has the courage and wisdom to deliver strong results for the incredible people of her state and nation. Catalina Lauf. President Trump appointed Catalina to lead in his administration. Now, President Trump is endorsing Catalina Lauf for Congress.

0: is a devoted wife and Christian. She's running to end the corruption in D.C. Lauf will ban insider trading for Congress, impose term limits so no politician can cling to power for decades. And if Congress doesn't work, Catalina will make sure they don't get paid. Join President Trump and vote Catalina Lauf for Congress. 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Not approved by any candidate or candidates committee.
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5: All right, welcome back in, everybody. So we have a lot of great talkbacks, and we love taking your feedback and commentary throughout the program, and want to dive into some of it. First of all, it's just love you forever, not I love you forever. I read it last night. I had Carrie stay with me because we're going to do this together, because she's already read it. And she says she tears up every time she reads it. Just so you know.
6: She's on my team. And that is, this is the most.
5: No, I mean, I'm not going to pretend, Clay. I was having a tough time with it.
6: And
5: it
6: you was, knew what you were stepping into.
5: It was choking me up. I got full advance notice of what I was in for, and it still was. I mean, when he's holding his old mom, it really does.
6: It is the most, we had some fun with this, because you look at the cover of the book and it's just a kid making a mess in the bathroom, which is, you know, kind of what a kid's cover book you would expect. And even the way it starts, it's just, I mean, again, it is the red wedding.
5: It hits you with an emotional roundhouse kick. The front of the book, you're like, oh, it's a kid being silly and the paper, you know, the like toilet tape paper on the ground and everything's crazy in the bathroom. And at the end, you're like, this is a lesson in life that I've just received in the 3 minutes that it took me to read through this book. So, yeah, no, it's very good, I would say. I can't, you know what, man? I can't even do, I need to talk about Subarus and lesbians. I can't even keep going in this direction.
6: You gotta bounce back.
5: I'm gonna cry on radio.
6: Did you think Clay is overselling this? He is, there's no way that this little kid's book can be like a roundhouse kick devastating to parents.
5: I mean, I thought it would be a little sappy. I didn't think that it would be like powerful in the short pages, the few pages that you had. But yeah, no, Clay's really trying to get me to break down on the air. So we're going to go and we're going to talk Subarus now, because I'm getting close, because I'm just thinking about it.
6: By the way, Carrie also on team I tear up. She reads it. She's like, yeah.
5: Although Carol Markowitz, our good friend and podcast host here on the Clay and Buck Network, she says The Giving Tree is even sadder, and I'm like, I'm out on that. I don't think
6: I've ever read The Giving Tree, so I certainly can't even manage to read that. I'm not even.
5: But as you can imagine, I'm reading this book to speed, and he's putting his little tiny hand is grabbing my shoulder, and he's going da during it. I'm like, I can't do it. So we'll do it live. All right, here we go. Buck's sister-in-law calling me out. I got to tell you guys, I was wrong on this one, and mea culpa. I don't know what I thought I had seen a Subaru in their driveway. My sister.
6: Oh my! You falsely accused your sister-in-law of driving a Subaru
5: on air. Yeah, I thought that they were Subaru people, and I was I got lit up here. Here is my sister-in-law Maggie. By the way, she's like, I got to set the record straight. And I'm like, look, if I said it on the radio, I have to set it straight on the radio too. Cut A, play it.
7: Hey, Buck, it's your sister-in-law, Maggie. Wanted to get on here to set the record straight that just because I live in Asheville doesn't mean I drive a Subaru. I drive a Lexus, the best Japanese car brand.
5: So she drives an SUV. It is not a Subaru. It is a Lexus, apparently.
6: I like that she said just because I live in Asheville. Because Asheville is a communist bastion in otherwise just total salt of the earth awesomeness of the mountain people of Tennessee and North Carolina.
5: There is a comedic, I can't remember her name, but a,

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6: All right, 25 till the top of the hour, 800-941-SEAN on number. You want to be a part of the program. You know, I lived paycheck to paycheck for a lot of years in my early adult life. Not fun. I never felt poor, though. I never did. I mean, there were things I couldn't buy that I would have liked to have bought. I mean, never went out to dinner. That was a joke. And, you know, I'd make meatloaf for the week and, you know, a big meatloaf. I love meatloaf. Still love it. I can eat it I'll make things now for a week. I haven't really changed that much. I like to cook a lot of my own food. But when I started to save money, somebody got a hold of me and said, you know, you want to diversify your portfolio. You know, I always put, and he was explained how he put part of his savings in gold and silver. And I listened to it. I don't even remember who it was. I wish I did. I was in like my late 20s when I could start saving some money. And I've never regretted it. It was good advice for me. I'm glad I did it. I still do it today. The company that I do business with is Goldco. I think by far they're the best. Reagan once said, inflation is as violent as a mugger, as frightening as an armed robber, and as deadly as a hitman. I think we should all listen to Reagan. What does that mean for you and your money? What does it mean for retirement savings? What does it mean for the quality of your life and retirement? Look, I just believe in diversification when it comes to money. And, you know, I don't give out financial advice to people, but I'm telling you, this is one thing I never regretted doing. And what I love about Goldco is they like people to be informed. And that's why they give out to anybody their free gold and silver guide. And this way you do your due diligence and you begin the process of due diligence. It's a great kit. It's filled with critical information. And then you also will see if you qualify for an extra 10% in bonus gold and silver just for getting started. It's a great deal. I'm a customer too. Just go ahead, call Goldco now, 855-815-GOLD, 855-815-G-O-L-D, 855-815-G-O-L-D today. All right, 77 days till Election Day, and we have one of the DSA leaders, Cliff Connolly. He's a member of the DSA's National Political Committee. I'm not sure, Linda, if you heard this one. You're going to love this baby. Grip the Constitution. This is in June of 2025. He was on some podcast. The interview was dug up, reported on Monday by Natalie Winters, the co-host of, I guess, Steve Bannon's podcast. And Connolly bashed the Supreme Court of the land while talking about the Marxist Unity Group, which dubs itself a DSA faction on their website. And the wannabe revolutionary, said that those two groups view the Constitution as a few useless pieces of parchment. Let's play it.
7: Yeah, the way I'd phrase it is of the DSA caucuses that believe in democracy as an end goal, Mug is the only one that sees revolution as a necessity to get there. And of the caucuses in DSA that see the necessity of revolution, we're the only ones that see democracy as the end goal. So the two things that we're famous for is our commitment to a program and our hatred of the United States Constitution. And what the program does is it gives us a roadmap to revolution, and it gives us the opposite.

0: obstacle that we finally will have to get over to have a revolution, which is the United States Constitution, the basis of the United States government.
1: Okay. Now, when people say they want to do things, and they're now making more progress than ever before, and that shoplifting is okay if you're in need, but liberals themselves don't want to pay for it, you got to start listening to what they're saying, because they're not saying it and not meaning it. They're saying it and meaning it. You know, I've been talking about six-gender Tellerico. We've been talking about, you know, El Sayed. We've been talking about this guy that replaced Graham Platner 2.0 in Maine. And I'm trying to just let you know, be informed voters. You know, we find out that the Tellerico, six gender, God is non-binary, championing the rights of women to play women's sports, and the right of men to have access, biological men or trans people to have access to abortion. I didn't know that a trans man could ever have a baby and would need an abortion. And this is in 2025, this bill. He voted against a resolution banning Chinese nationals from buying Texas farmland. Now, this is the most insane level of ignorance out of Tellerico that I've ever heard. You know, on top of he's running a vegan campaign and doesn't, you know, in a cattle state and in an oil state, he doesn't want any energy independence. And his answer was on this issue at risk, you know, this opposing this 2025 bill in the Texas House aimed at restricting Chinese nationals from buying Texas farmland, you know, after saying earlier in his career that radicalized white men are the greatest domestic terrorist threat in the country. Okay. Tellerico did support a resolution condemning anti-Asian hate speech like Kung Flu and China virus. Radicalized white men, the greatest domestic threat in our country. We must confront racism and misogyny everywhere, from the schoolhouse to the White House. And I'm proud to sign Representative Gene Wu's resolution condemning anti-Asian hate speech like Kung Flu and China virus. Well, the Wuhan virus came from China. I guess, is it wrong to say German measles now? You're not allowed to say that? Anyway, we have primaries in the free state of Florida. People in Alaska, you better pay very close attention. Democrats, we have an elected senator who's doing a great job, Dan Sullivan, in Alaska. And President Trump has done so much for the state of Alaska since he's got back in office. And so they think they're clever. They put another Dan Sullivan on the ballot. I hope if you're listening in Alaska, you don't get sucked in by the wrong Dan Sullivan. Unbelievable. Wyoming also having primaries today. So we're watching all that. We'll have coverage tonight on what comes out of that. Democrats in South Carolina presidential primary. It's interesting to watch the Democratic National Committee's official storyline that the DNC's decision to make South Carolina the first Democratic presidential primary in 2028 isn't about introducing more racial diversity into the early contests. They're bypassing Iowa and New Hampshire for a reason. It's about keeping power in the hands of the party establishment. So let me tell you, DSA people, they won't confront you publicly. They won't condemn you publicly. They'll let you say every crazy thing you want, but they're working behind the scenes to screw you all publicly. So it's pretty interesting. You know, but this socialist insurgency is very, very real. It's a clear and present danger. El Sayed aide likens GOP opponents' campaign to the KKK cross burning over a video with a Ford pickup. Wow. By the way, I wonder if we have a shot in New Hampshire. I really do. Which is where I kind of want to go right now. I want to kind of give you a little snapshot. We haven't gone over. This is the stuff that I read every day. This is the stuff that I pay close attention to. And we'll have more with John McLaughlin at the top of the hour, our pollster. He'll join us. We'll get his take on this. Look, in a midterm election year, it is historically, usually, there have been a couple of exceptions, not many. The party in power, meaning the party that has the White House, tends to lose seats. We have very slim majorities in both the House and the Senate. And so this, what makes this year unpredictable and why I say these are uncharted waters is because we've never had a party become this radicalized before. We just haven't had it. Now, if you want the bottom line is I agree with Mark Halperin. Republicans can absolutely hold on to the House and to the Senate. There are not that many House seats that are toss-up seats. In other words, the gerrymandering of the Democrats, Republicans did a little catching up, you know, in the lead up to this election. Basically, they've allowed Democrats to own that strategy and not challenge them on it. So this is the first time they're saying, okay, if that's how we're going to play the game, we'll play it the same way. This is in many ways, I think, going to be a game of inches. I think it's very smart that the Republicans, and I will be there, are having a midterm year convention. That's not been done before. I think it's very, very smart. They can lay out the accomplishments of the Trump administration, and we can compare and contrast the two parties. Usually at a presidential, you know, when you have the convention, presidential conventions, usually there's a bounce afterwards because people hopefully will watch. But if you look at how many seats are really in the toss-up category, it's anywhere between 25 and, if you really want to go to the high side, 30. I don't think it's that many that are toss-up. Of those, let's say we'll call it, of those 25 to 30 seats, 20 right now, GOP candidates are up by 3 points or more. You have, for example, you know, you have some candidates polling between, you know, 7 and 10%, the rest over 10% of the solidly likely Republicans, which is about 190 or so seats. And then we get to the, so it is very doable. The messaging has to be right and people have to be made aware. One advantage Republicans have this year, and it's never their advantage, they have more money than they've ever had in any midterm election season ever. And it's money that only they can spend on the elections. They have more money than ever before. So if they do the right thing, they should spend the money. Now, it would be a pretty amazing. I mean, so what it means is you have to get to 218. That's the bottom line. 218 is the magic number. And if they win these toss-up seats, you know, you want to get as big a majority as you possibly can. Let's say they won, say, 27. That would bring them to 225. If they won, you know, 30, it would bring them to 228. That then you have a solid majority. Then you can do a lot more. That's why they all matter. Now, as far as the path to the Senate, I'm telling you what states I'm watching and watching closely. Obviously, Michigan, Mike Rogers. Iowa, you know, Joni Ernst is retiring, so it's going to be a little bit more difficult, but definitely winnable. Iowa should go red. Alaska is, you know, unfortunately, they're playing tricks in Alaska. I mentioned about Dan Sullivan. I'm not sure why they're, at least in the polling that I'm seeing, is not a bigger lead in Ohio. That is something to pay attention to, and probably areas where the messaging needs to be made right and the message needs to get out more. Then you have Texas, and, you know, of course, you have Paxton running against Telefrico. And then we've been, you know, following Maine and watching that race very, very closely. Also, you have Graham Plattner 2.0, you know, and Troy Jackson. And I hope Troy Jackson, you know, we keep hearing that he's got a vicious temper, allegations that he threw a water bottle at a woman. One guy said, we played it yesterday, that he witnessed this guy slap a woman with an open hand. I don't know what the hell's going on with Democrats in Maine, but it's pretty bad. And then on the outside shot, you know, let's see what happens in New Hampshire. I think New Hampshire might be a little bit more in play than people are giving it credit for right now. But, you know, if you now in the next 77 days, you know, but understand, every one of you listening to my voice, whether you live in Michigan, Iowa, Alaska, Ohio, New Hampshire, Texas, and Maine, is irrelevant. It's relevant if you live there, then we definitely need your vote. But for everybody else in the country, you have an elected representative. And that elected representative will determine whether or not Republicans retain control of the House of Representatives. And that means control and prevention of this radicalized agenda of the DSA that now controls the Democratic Party. So it matters. And then it's a matter of how much of a, I'd like to see a little margin for once. And I know it's hard because, 95% of incumbents tend to get reelected. But you can't sit this out, this election. There's too much on the line this election. Maybe I've made a mistake in my career. Maybe, I've said too many times this is the most important midterm in our lifetime. I meant it. But nothing like this. 250 elected DSA members and since 2019, 40 plus new ones on the ballot this year. I mean, they're saying, yeah, we'd like to get rid of the Constitution and the presidency and the Senate and pack the courts and no borders and, no police. And it goes on and on. I give you the list every day. So, yeah, especially Michigan, but especially Iowa, Alaska, Ohio, New Hampshire, Texas, and Maine. Now, usually in presidential election years, you're going to, and by the way, Georgia and North Carolina, I'd like to see better numbers out of Georgia. I'd like to see better numbers out of North Carolina. North Carolina would be a lost seat. Tom Tillis is leaving. And, they have a former governor, the Democrats do, running, and he's going to be hard to beat. He's run statewide a number of times. Name recognition is through the roof. You have Mike Whatley running for the Republicans. You have Roy Cooper running as the Democrat there. I wish that Governor Kemp ran in Georgia. He would absolutely crush Ossoff and his obvious presidential ambitions that he has. So, that's where I see it right now. This is the stuff that I go through every day, but I don't want to bore you with. But, we'll go into a little more detail. John McLaughlin is going to join us at the top of the hour, and we'll talk to him more about it. Listen, health, wellness, fitness, nutrition, longevity, we all talk about it. Maha movement, it is real. Unfortunately, for most of us, we kind of guess our way when it comes to health, what foods to eat, what supplements to take. Why do some things, when you eat it, I feel bloated, I need a nap, I'm tired, I have brain fog. Usually, you're thinking, oh, maybe it's this or that. No, it's probably the food you're eating, probably the junk you're putting in your body. And your body is trying to send messages to you. Now, your fingerprint, you get that, you have that your whole life. 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
4: President Trump says she has the courage and wisdom to deliver strong results for the incredible people of her state and nation. Catalina Lauf. President Trump appointed Catalina to lead in his administration. Now, President Trump is endorsing Catalina Lauf for Congress. Lauf is an America First conservative, fighting for the people of Southwest Florida and for our conservative values. Catalina Lauf is the only candidate to receive the endorsement of President Donald J. Trump in the Republican primary for Florida's 19th U.S. House District. 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She's running to end the corruption in D.C. Lauf will ban insider trading for Congress, impose term limits so no politician can cling to power for decades. And if Congress doesn't work, Catalina will make sure they don't get paid. Join President Trump and vote Catalina Lau for Congress. 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Not approved by any candidate or candidates committee.
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14: Assassination plotter sentenced on Jack Callahan, Fox News. Riley Jane English, previously known as Michael Ryan English, sentenced to more than 6 years in federal prison for plotting to kill Treasury Secretary Scott Bessent.
15: According to court documents, on the afternoon of January 27th, 2025, a week after the inauguration, English approached a U.S. Capitol police officer near the south door of the Capitol building and stated, "I'd like to turn myself in." English admitted to possessing a knife and two Molotov cocktails. In the sentencing, the judge said the trans woman had many physical and mental health issues, which were exacerbated by drug usage. The judge reduced the sentence to 73 months from a possible max sentence of 121 months.
14: Fox's Lucas Tomlinson reports English will be credited with the more than 20 months spent behind bars since being arrested. Lindsay Clancy's ex-mother-in-law testified in her defense at her murder trial in Massachusetts today. Susan Clancy said her then-daughter-in-law was struggling mentally before killing her three young children.
16: Mostly she had insomnia. She was losing her appetite. She was very anxious and sad. She was begging for help.
14: Lindsay Clancy tried to take her own life after the killing. She's now paralyzed and confined to a wheelchair. The prosecution has argued she knew what she was doing was wrong. Opening statements completed. Testimony has now begun in the Meta trial. A deputy attorney general telling the jury that Meta deliberately designed features into Facebook and Instagram to hook young users. Several states are suing for billions. Meta says the allegations are baseless. Liberia has agreed to accept 1,200 third-country deportees from the United States. In one of the larger arrangements under the Trump administration's policy to deter illegal migration, the first batch of 20 deportees expected the day after tomorrow. Wall Street at the close, the Dow down 116 points, NASDAQ dropping 355, the S&P 500 off 53. 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

0: All right, our final moments with John McLaughlin of McLaughlin & Associates. 77 days till this most important midterm in our lifetime right now. Literally, the entire country is hanging in the balance here. Okay, so you've got two ways to argue and persuade people to vote for you. One is you explain how radicalized these people are. We've been doing that with Troy Jackson, El Sayed, Six Gender Tellerico, etc. But then it's, you know, the DSA website, it's still up there. I'm expecting them to take it down because they're going to want to hide who they really are, but praising Fidel Castro on what would have been his 100th birthday. Or this lunatic DSA person in New York saying it should be legal, and it should no longer be illegal to steal, or eliminating the Senate and the presidency and packing the courts and amnesty for illegals and abolishing borders and abolishing ICE and ending all deportations and defunding the Department of War, eliminating cash bail, abolishing prisons, abolishing police, a wealth tax, cradle to grave, womb to tomb, Green New Deal, and public ownership of corporations. I say it every day on purpose so that people will have this in their consciousness, so when they talk to their friends and their neighbors and their coworkers, they can tell them. Okay, so that is describing your opponent. To me, that should be enough, but maybe people want to know, well, is, you know, I'm paying $4 a gallon for gasoline. I don't like paying $4 a gallon for gasoline. Why do we have to go to Iran? Because Iran would have become a nuclear power, and if you think things are bad now, they would have been, you know, that much worse if they ever got a nuclear weapon. They would have held the world hostage and probably used it eventually and killed how many, God knows how many people.
1: Right. Or shut down.
0: So what's the case you would make?
1: I would say it's, by the way, the Republicans need to play offense. When the Democrats say they're for affordability and lowering prices, well, we need to remind people that every Democrat in the House and Senate voted for the largest tax increase in history when they wanted to kill the Trump tax cuts, when they wanted no tax on, when they voted against no tax on tips, no tax on overtime, no Social Security tax credits, they voted against that. They wanted to raise taxes by $2,000 about on every taxpayer. And Republicans instead ought to be pushing for new tax cuts. Like the idea in our polling, indexing capital gains. Americans support that 62-16. The idea of, increasing, the exemption to sell your home, doubling it, it's 52-28. They support that. And also collapsing the tax bracket from 7 to 5, where people under 200,000 pay only 12% federal taxes. They support that 68%. Republicans need to put those up for votes. That, by the way, they should put up a vote condemning the DSA platform. The DSA platform is un-American, it's anti-capitalist, it's anti-free enterprise, it's for bigger government. They'll put that platform in front of the House and ask them to vote. And
0: I agree. I actually agree with that. Last question, exit question. Who's going to win the midterms, House, Senate?
1: Talk to me after the midterm convention. If the Republicans play offense, they will keep the House and they will keep the Senate. If the Republicans sit back and play defense, where the Democrats have a referendum on Donald Trump who's not on the ballot, then we got a problem. Republicans need to use that midterm convention in Dallas to play offense and put the Democrats back on their heels.
0: All right. Appreciate it. John McLaughlin, thank you, sir. 800-941-SHAWN if you want to be a part of the program. Everybody needs a safety security strategy. Now, in some cases, only one strategy is going to do. Somebody wants to kill you and your family. You only have one option there, the lethal option. But that's 0.01% of the time. According to the FBI, the last year they have statistics for, that's 2022. And the beauty of non-lethal technology is that you don't need a permit, background check. It's legal in all 50 states. And I want you to watch their videos online. It's BYRNA.com. It has powerful deterrence. It's a launcher, tear gas, pepper spray, kinetic rounds. You can hit a target 60 feet away, and one single shot can incapacitate any attacker for up to 40 minutes. There's a reason when you see over 500 government agencies, when you see all these police departments and all these private security firms using this new technology, non-lethal technology, they're doing it for a reason, because it works. 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
5: Fox News, I'm John Saucier. President Trump claiming on social media that the United States was not in talks with Iran regarding the Strait of Hormuz. He says it's open and operating. Well, speaking in Lansing, Michigan, House Speaker Mike Johnson explained why he still supports U.S. strikes against Iran.
6: We had to act. Iran was on the verge of having nuclear capability. The largest state sponsor of terrorism could not be allowed to do that.
5: Well, the Senate expected to vote on a bipartisan bill to regulate the monetization of college sports once lawmakers return in September. West Virginia Republican Senator Shelley Moore Capito, speaking to Fox Business Network's Darren Botello, says she supports the bill as a way to protect student athletes.
7: As somebody who's raised three children all the way through their, you know, college years, stability in those years are critically important. And I think that's what we want. And that's what the fan wants.
5: The Big Ten Conference, the Southeastern Conference, they've released a joint statement saying they did not support this bill. 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
9: First fare everywhere. 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
10: Good evening, Southwest Florida. Temperatures dropping from the 90s into the 80s tonight underneath a mostly clear sky. We'll start your Wednesday morning with temperatures in the upper 70s to lower 80s. A good mix of sun and clouds the first half of the day with only a stray shower possible, allowing temperatures to heat back up into the mid-90s by tomorrow afternoon. We do reintroduce the chance for some isolated storms tomorrow afternoon and evening. Rain coverage only sitting at 30%, most of the activity for our inland and eastern communities. I'm Wink News Weather Authority meteorologist Josh Green.
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12: The radical left has lost its mind. 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Election Day is August 18th. Vote Catalina Lauf, Christian, businesswoman, America first fighter.
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13: Duty, freedom, country, family. 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
13: If you think America's military families deserve more, log on to thanksusa.org. It's a great way to thank our troops and give military families the gift of

0: something, elections that you keep citing that they have taken over and won. And that's their.
1: Well, that's 40 this year. Since 2019, they've elected 250. Yeah. So, I mean, they're already out there. It's just getting worse.
0: Insane. It's absolutely insane, Sean. And my point is that's who they are now. Like the Chuck Schumers and the Nancy Pelosi's, they have literally created the monster that is going to kill their party. And unfortunately for them, the rest of America as a whole is not there yet. Like the big cities, like I'm in Austin right now, the big city like Austin, like, yeah, they love that stuff. They lap it up. But right outside of Austin, you know, the Buttas, the New Braunfels, the San Antonios, well, maybe not San Antonios, but those cities, they're not ready for it. And I think that's going to be the downfall when it comes to the actual big elections. But I think they're going to keep pulling off these little ones in these dark blue cities, Sean. And it's scary.
1: I think they are. And I think that the key is, you know, and this is why the midterms are so important. Honestly, I wouldn't be as optimistic about our chances in the midterms if they weren't so crazy and there weren't so many of them and there aren't so many extreme examples to share with you on any given day. So, you know, we'll see how this plays out. I'm just saying, take this seriously. This is not a game. The Mamdanis, the AOCs, the Grandpa Bernies, the Pocahontases. Then you've got, you know, Troy Jackson in Maine. Then you've got El Sayed in Michigan. Then you've got Six Gender Tallarico and a bunch of other candidates that, you know, if we're not paying attention, they will win. And if they win, they want to literally, you know, everything that they're saying they want to do, they will try to do. And they will bring this country to a screeching halt in terms of any future prosperity, growth. And we will be living through a never-ending, nonstop impeachment, investigation, impeachment. And nobody's going to be working for you, the American people. Eric, appreciate it. Let's stay in Texas and say hi to Doc. Is that it? Doc, you're on the Sean Hannity Show.
2: Thanks, Sean. Just to comment on the socialists and the scary times we are in is the fact that the perception of the useful idiots or that a few trillionaires are going to give everybody else everything for free. And I loved your interview with the 100,000 with taxes you would pay. And you obviously you're never going to get a straight answer to this or what I'm going to ask also. Why don't we include the very, very rich athletes, movie stars, rock stars, and ask, you know, what are their taxes going to be? Are they exempt because they're prime supporters of the socialist movement? So is it really fair for them to make this kind of money when it should be distributed amongst the masses? So just expanding on your $100,000 question in terms of what about the very rich people that shoot basketballs, pretend to be somebody else on a movie screen, catching footballs. I'm not advocating that. I think that they deserve it to an extent, but should they be included in tax the rich?
1: They already are. You know, I know, for example, you have two friends of mine that were New York athletes for a period of time in their careers, one in baseball, Mark Teixeira, and one in football, Jay Feely. And, you know, I got to know both these guys and they're both now running. Jay Feely's running out in Arizona and Mark Teixeira is running in Chip Roy's old district. He won the primary there. And especially in the case of Jay Feely, it's a toss up seat. It's literally, you know, can go either way. And that's in Arizona. And he's such a great guy. And he played for the Arizona Cardinals. And just like, you know, I know that Mark played for the Texas Rangers. He's more known for playing for the Yankees because they won the World Series one year when he was playing there. And I'm just telling you that these guys are giving up a lot. And when they were athletes, they got taxed every time. Like if Mark Teixeira is playing for the Texas Rangers, goes up to play a game against the Yankees, he would get taxed in New York for that day. Or if they play any team. Any state that has a state income tax, they got taxed for a day. I mean, could you imagine that? Just to play one game of baseball, they want to tax you for the day. It's called a jock tax. There's no amount of ways that these people won't figure out to pick your pocket and take your money. The reason some people, now I've gotten answers from others, don't want to answer the questions about, well, out of every dollar somebody makes up and they make 100 grand a year, should they be able to keep? They don't want to answer it because the number's through the roof. And then if you get to 500,000, then they want to take more out of every dollar. You know, if you, you know, I've had people answer 95 cents out of every dollar for somebody that's a billionaire. No, the problem with that thinking is, I don't know, I've never looked at other people that have things with a jealous eye thinking, well, I should have some of that. That's my money. No, it goes back to my earlier life where, you know, I spent 10 years working in restaurants and 10 years in construction. You know, I never got hired by poor people. I never got tipped by poor people. So I don't understand where this resentment comes. Poor people don't go to expensive restaurants. Poor people don't hire somebody to work on their house because they can't afford it. And it's just mind-numbing to me that people think they have a right to empower a group of people, steal their money, and give it to them because that's what they want. That ends up in more poverty. Here's another little secret that people don't know. You see people that are wealthy leaving California in droves. Mark Zuckerberg, he's now in my free state of Florida. Two of the co-founders of Google, now in my free state of Florida. Elon Musk now lives in the state of Texas. And the reason is very simple. They're not stupid. They didn't get wealthy being stupid. They got wealthy by being smart and working hard. And they're not just going to give their money away to a bunch of politicians that are greedy and want to confiscate it and earn power using their money. Because that's what the scheme is. That's why, you know, everyone puts their faith, hope, and trust in government. I'm like, why? How are your government schools doing in these blue cities and states? Now, government schools are failing spectacularly. How did Obamacare promises work out? None of them were kept. You know, what about the lockbox for Social Security? There's so many examples of government failure, and yet people, what, now want the government to provide babysitting services for date night for couples and child care and daycare and guaranteed government jobs and guaranteed government salaries and guaranteed government healthy food and guaranteed government health care and guaranteed government, you know, death benefits. I don't know, maybe guaranteed government, you know, plots so you when you die, they'll stick you in a government plot. It takes away all incentive for people to do anything with their lives and find whatever talent God gave them and work hard. You know, the worst thing in life, and this is what is missing in this equation, is to not have a purpose in your life. The worst thing that I could think of would be, I don't have to work. I mean, the government's going to take care of me. Okay, you believe that lie because they never fulfill their promises anyway. You end up more poor than when you started. And, you know, then they have all the power. Now it's a matter of how much freedom you gave up in the name of false security. You know, but you're not incentivized any longer to live your life. Stress is not a bad thing in life. People view stress as a bad, bad thing. It's not. Stress causes you to dig deeper and get better. And, you know, to take an idea and build off that idea and turn it into a product or a service that people want, need, and desire, that is very hard to do. You can't force people to buy whatever it is you created. You can't force people to use your services. You've got to earn it. Just like I know every day, I've got to come on this program prepared to do my show with news and information that I know you're not going to get from the legacy media mob. I have to earn your trust every day. I have to earn your trust to watch me on TV at night and watch my new podcast with Sammy the Bull, who, by the way, admits to being involved in 19 murders, including pulling the trigger himself. Pretty fascinating story. But anyway, I hope that's helpful, Doc. But we've got a lot to do between now and Election Day. I'll tell you that. Let's go.
2: For sure is the comment. How come when a teenager's young and dumb makes a stupid comment on Facebook and it's held against them and they're canceled, but a politician can change your mind and say, well, I didn't really mean it that way. Or on the other hand, I changed my mind and I don't think that way anymore. It just doesn't seem like it's fair in life.
1: Oh, never mind. You know, never mind what I just said before. Listen to what I'm saying now. It's everything we hate about politicians caught up in that one, those two statements. Thanks, Doc. James, Atlanta. James, we got about 90 seconds. You're up.
3: Hey, Shine. Well, I was just calling because, I'm kind of surprised that Chuck Schumer, the old establishment, and Nancy Pelosi, and the people that's from the Clinton Democrats, why they not speaking out more. And about, because I think a good thing you're doing a great job in talking about what can happen by having these radical Democrats in charge. But I like to see a lot of people like yourself, different in your profession, talk more and more about breaking down what do those policies will do to America. For example, the immigration policy. For them to have open borders, people coming in this country, you think that terror ban under Biden was large. You think about if you take away all law enforcement for the borders, they coming in and people coming in from North Korea, China, and Russia, just invading this country. And then being able to vote, too, in our system to pick our leadership. That is crazy. Do away with the Senate. Well, are you talking about checks and balance to power, the power of the president? And they talking about doing away with the president. What are we going to have, like an Ayatollah to be the person that represent the country?
1: I am telling you, you are giving this country away. You have it captured perfectly, James. James, call back again. We love having you on the program. Appreciate it. 800-941-SHAWN is our number.
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7: This is Stephen Cully with the office of Alfie Townsend, Advantage Wealth Partners, with your closing bell market report. Stocks finished lower today as major indices continued to pull back from recent record highs, with technology shares leading the decline. Rising treasury yields and higher oil prices added pressure to the market, while investors remained cautious ahead of key inflation and interest rate data. The S&P ended down 53 points, NASDAQ down 355 points, Dow Jones down 116 points. Today's income rate is 9.5%. If you are drawing income out of your portfolio, give us a call to learn how to secure this rate. This is Stephen Cully with the office of Alfie Townsend.
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10: President Trump says she has the courage and wisdom to deliver strong results for the incredible people of her state and nation. Catalina Lauf. President Trump appointed Catalina to lead in his administration. Now, President Trump is endorsing Catalina Lauf for Congress. Lauf is an America First conservative, fighting for the people of Southwest Florida and for our conservative values. Catalina Lauf is the only candidate to receive the endorsement of President Donald J. Trump in the Republican primary for Florida's 19th U.S. House District. Lauf is not a billionaire or career politician. Catalina is a devoted wife and Christian. She's running to end the corruption in D.C. Lauf will ban insider trading for Congress, impose term limits so no politician can cling to power for decades. And if Congress doesn't work, Catalina will make sure they don't get paid. Join President Trump and vote Catalina Lauf for Congress. Paid for by Protect Freedom PAC. not approved by any candidate or candidates committee.
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16: In the Republican primary for Congress, Michael Carbonara and Casey Asgar both call themselves conservatives, but they're two jokers.
17: Blackjack.
16: Michael Carbonara didn't even join the party till late 2024. He's never voted in a Republican primary. Not for Trump, not for DeSantis, not once. He even questioned whether Trump's a real conservative. In court records, Carbonara has been sued for stealing more than $40 million from banks, businesses, even his own clients. Casey Asghar did business with communist Venezuela, was sued for embezzlement and theft, and got hit with liens for taxes he didn't pay. He lied about conservative Byron Donalds, and now Asghar's expanding his business empire to the Middle East, not Florida. Michael Carbonara and Casey Asghar, fake Republicans, real phonies, a bad bet for Florida conservatives.
18: I'm Belinda Kaiser, candidate for Congress, and I approve this message.
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20: Testimony begins in the Meta trial. I'm Jack Callahan, Fox News. The social media giant accused by a coalition of 29 states of engineering its platforms to make them addictive to young users.
21: First up on the witness stand is Arturo Bejar. He is the former Facebook engineer turned whistleblower who claims he tried to warn Meta executives about the dangers to children and no one listened.
20: Fox's Claudia Cowan.
21: Outside court this morning, a group of advocates and parents unveiled a banner with the names of nearly 400 children they say died from social media related harm.
20: Meta denies the allegations and says it stands by what it calls its record of creating strong protection for teens. In Lindsay Clancy's murder trial in Massachusetts, her former mother-in-law telling the court today Clancy was struggling with mental health and begging for help prior to strangling her three young children. Despite an attack on a cargo ship earlier today and ballistic missiles reportedly fired at other vessels, President Trump insists the Strait of Hormuz is open for shipping and no talks are planned with Iran. Crude oil prices climbing to nearly $85 a barrel today. The average pump price still over $4 a gallon, but House Speaker Johnson says,
22: "We had to act. Iran was on the verge of having nuclear capability. The largest state sponsor of terrorism could not be allowed to do that."
20: The Justice Department is charging several Iranians with waging cyber attacks in the U.S.
23: The DOJ unsealed the indictment Tuesday against members of the Iranian Mabna Institute, which charged them with a systemic campaign of hacking into nearly 150 American universities, more than 40 private American companies, and at least five government agencies since 2013. The indictment states that the Iranians stole more than 31 terabytes of academic information, as well as email accounts from the private companies.
20: Fox's Kevin Uretsky. A third day straight of losses on Wall Street. The Dow closing 116 points lower. NASDAQ lost 355 points. 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
30: The radical left has lost its mind. 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With AOC at the helm, they want to put President Trump behind bars and America on a socialist path. Fortunately, Catalina Lauf is AOC's worst nightmare. Her family fled socialism and came to America for freedom and opportunity. Catalina built a successful business, then served in the Trump administration, fighting for American workers and the America First agenda. While AOC pushes victimhood, government control, and woke nonsense, Catalina fights for freedom, common sense, and the American dream. In Congress, she'll stand with President Trump to create jobs, crack down on fraud, deport violent criminals, and defeat the radical left. Election Day is August 18th. Vote Catalina Lauf, Christian, businesswoman, America First fighter.
0: I'm Catalina Lauf, candidate for Congress, and I approve this message.
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19: 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Unless you're a Democrat, then it's a nightmare filled with gas-powered vehicles, American flags, and only two genders. 92.5 Fox News. 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
2: Trey Radel, your host of The Drive. Go vote. You're getting out of work. You're wrapping up your day. Go out and vote. Here in Southwest Florida, because of the race to succeed Byron Donalds, we have become a national story. New York Times, Axiom, Axios, you've got all sorts of Florida publications, Politico, and more that have covered what has become known as the clown show. It's become known as the clown car. It's become known as the carpetbagger primary. If you're a local Southwest Floridian that votes, you got to look around at what's been happening and be pretty shocked. What has transpired over the last year, year and a half in Southwest Florida is unlike anything ever in the United States of America. There has never been a house race like this in our 250 years. There's nothing that even comes close. So it started with the fact that you had a lot of people who had recently moved here who launched their bids for Congress. That's one thing. And you know what? I think if you've been here for a few years and you live here, it's no wonder that people would want to move here and run for Congress. It's beautiful. This is paradise. It's the best place on earth. There is no other place that I would ever want to be than Southwest Florida with my family. So when you have a lot of people that come in, I think that one of the problems for some of the candidates is that if it would have been one or two, it's like, oh, okay, this person moved here recently and they're running. But what we ended up with is, again, one of the most unique, bizarre situations in all of American history. 10 people running, 7 of them who haven't been here a whole long time. 2 former members of Congress that couldn't get elected in their states. They couldn't get reelected. They're here. You've got people from New York that had run several times there. Then the craziest combo of 2 people from outside of Chicago who ran against each other in a primary there, both are here and running against each other, and that is Jim Oberweis and Catalina Lauf. If all of that wasn't crazy enough, the situation that we find ourselves in today amps everything up tenfold. Catalina Lauf is being... There is an outside group, a political action committee, that is spending more than $5 million to get her elected. Now, I would have loved to have Catalina on to learn from her, to hear from her, and understand, you know, why she came to Southwest Florida, what kind of roots she's planted. But she has denied everybody interviews. She would not interview here on this show. She wouldn't interview in the morning with Jason and Rob on Daybreak. Even Ed, who runs Fort Myers Beach Talk, stood him up as well. And he wasn't happy about that and made everybody well aware of that. So she is running a strategy where she's just not talking to anyone who might have a difficult question. And that included last night when Gulf Coast News, branding on point, Dave Elias, the political reporter there, did a story on sound you may have heard. This is Catalina Lauf being asked to name any county commissioner, a mayor, anyone. Sound. I need sound. Never mind. I'll get to it later. Whatever. So the Catalina Lauf is at a meeting. He gets asked to name local elected officials. And she can't. She can't name them. And this is when you've got someone who already is being labeled carpetbagger, that's a problem. You know, I don't think that you need to own a home to run for Congress. Hell, I think you could even make an argument. We might be better served by somebody who's living month to month and paying rent. I don't think that you need an arbitrary number of years here in Southwest Florida to judge whether or not you're eligible. But clearly, she has no roots and very little knowledge of Southwest Florida. And that's a major problem. But then you throw in that an outside group is spending $5.4 million to get someone elected that's never worked here for a local employer, never owned a home, and doesn't know Southwest Florida. Why? Why? I don't know. Nobody's been able to answer that. It's one donor. Overwhelmingly one donor with one political action committee spending their entire annual budget to get her elected. And I believe that the White House was fed bad information, and there's a major mistake. And I'm offended. I think that it's the word that I use is gross. It just feels gross in so many different ways. Now, look. Am I biased? You're damn right. And I made that very clear. I have never, ever said, go vote for Jim Schwartzel. And I'm not going to. I love Jim. That's my guy. I've known Jim Schwartzel for more than 20 years. The guy works his ass off. We've talked conservative politics for two decades. And not to mention, he's a guy that's born and raised here. Don't even need that. Nice asset to have, graduates Bishop Barreau, marries his high school sweetheart, starts his family here, and builds businesses here, including 92.5 Fox News. It's pretty hard to argue, or first of all, to call him a liberal, which is ridiculous. The guy that brings Hannity, Glenn Beck, and Rush Limbaugh is the liberal. But you got to make your own decision. And I'm telling you right now, that there's a lot of people who are only making a decision because they see ads and texts and just being pumped in front of their face. And unfortunately, I think there's some people who are not doing their due diligence in vetting the candidates. And that saddens me. But I believe that the Southwest Florida voter, especially those who vote on primaries, have educated themselves. Here is Lauf being asked some simple questions.
3: Do you know the mayor of Bonita? What's his name?
4: I actually don't know.
3: Okay. Which precinct do you live in?
4: I actually moved from, so I was originally 305 in Equals.
3: Okay. Do you know who your county commissioner is?
4: I've met him a few times.
3: Okay. But do you know the name of your school board member for your single district?
4: No.
3: Do you know the name of the two at-large school board members?
2: Okay. No. So this just goes on. And the gentleman asks, can you name anyone? And, so this story was done by Gulf Coast News. Dave Elias is the political reporter there. And there's a word in politics that is used a lot, and it's really important. And the word is discipline. When you are running for an elected position, and let me tell you, those of you who are running or have run locally, I mean, while I think that the congressional has been pretty intense and gotten nasty at times, I know that those local candidates, man, they take it. You can't have thin skin. You have to be disciplined. And Catalina Lauf goes on X and has, I mean, if you're watching on Southwest Florida CW, this is the printed version of the X rant. And here's lack of discipline that I want to point out that, again, I think is offensive to Southwest Florida. So it goes on, Dave Elias used Jim Schwartzel's own employee and the woman who ambushed me as the lead, quote, sources for his hit job broadcast on me, in which my opponents said, and I want to hold it there. First of all, Dave Elias has nothing to do with Jim Schwartzel or any news here. Nothing. So she's attacking Elias, the political reporter. And by the way, is it an ambush if you ask, excuse me, can you name a county commissioner? Is that an ambush? No. But here's what's most offensive and why there's no discipline. She says that my opponents said that I, quote, didn't know who my local dog catcher was. You mean county commissioner. That is not discipline. It's raw emotion. And if you have thin skin in a campaign, I don't know how you function in any other roles. We're going to take a break. The phone lines are open, 239-479-5592. It's primary day. Go vote. Polls close at 7.
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8: I'm Judge Javier Pacheco, and we're fortunate to live in the greatest nation in the history of mankind. What began as an experiment in self-governance 250 years ago has become the beacon of freedom for the world. When Thomas Jefferson wrote the Declaration of Independence and declared that our rights come from our Creator, not government, he set forth a revolutionary ideal that forever changed the course of history. Our founders drafted the Constitution to secure our freedom from government infringement and to establish a system designed to protect the people from government overreach. At the core of that system is our judicial branch, and as a judge, I understand that and work hard every day to uphold your rights. I'm Javier Pacheco, and Governor Ron DeSantis appointed me as a judge because he knows I believe in those same values and will always uphold the Constitution, protect the rule of law, and never legislate from the bench. I'm Judge Javier Pacheco. Governor Ron DeSantis trusts me, and I'm asking you to do the same by voting for me on August 18th so I can continue serving you as a constitutional conservative Lee County judge. Paid by Judge Javier Pacheco for Lee County judge.
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2: Trey Riedel, your host of The Drive. The other thing I would also throw out there is, if any of my questions and criticisms have been out of line or unfair, I beg you, let me know. I don't think that they are. And let's keep in mind, at no point have we ever talked about, like, nasty about, like, the candidates bashing them in a personal way. It's absolutely 100% fair and justified to ask, what are your real motivations? What are your connections to Southwest Florida? Can you name a local elected official? That's not sabotage. That's not a gotcha question. They're valid questions. Whoever wins tonight in any of the partisan races, county commission, that race for Congress, that's it. They're the winner. They are the next member or county commissioner. Phone lines are open, 239-479-5592. Let me go to Dan in Naples. 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
12: How are you doing, Stray? So I didn't vote. I voted for Jim Oberweis, but I just wanted to make this point about Catalina. Loaf has never lived through a hurricane.
2: Yep.
12: So to me, that is just crazy on-the-job training. So, you know, God forbid, but next time we go through a hurricane down here, we're going to have a member of Congress who's our connection to the federal government, who's never even experienced a hurricane, is going to be getting on-the-job training. Yep. It seems absolutely like we are setting ourselves up for failure here.
2: Yep.
12: If we choose to elect her as a district, to me.
2: I appreciate you calling. It segues into so much of what you do in Congress is not sexy. It's not in front of the cameras. It's how you often leverage your position with a lot of the bureaucracies. Another day, there's another talk about how in so many different ways the legislature or Congress has just been stripped of the legislative process. They've been neutered. The executive branch just oversteps boundaries. Congress gets neutered. But the other component to that is the fact that the bureaucracies are massive and out of control, and they carry a lot of weight. So you need to know your district, what you're responsible for, and interact and leverage your position in Congress for a lot of the behind-the-scenes stuff when it comes to things like everything from dealing with FEMA, dealing with the Army Corps of Engineers and more. And I think that's something that a lot of people don't recognize. Phone lines are open, 239-479-5592. 239-479-5592. Carl Naples, you're on 92.5 Fox News.
13: Good afternoon, and what an afternoon it's going to be. Just called because you mentioned how Donald Trump endorsed Catalina Loaf, which completely disappointed me why he would do that. But also TPA, Turning Point, endorsed John Strand.
2: Yep.
13: And then changed it to Catalina Loaf.
2: Yeah.
13: Who is behind her to make these big changes?
2: I don't know. I know that there is $5.4 million from one dude, one pack, that has put her face everywhere in Southwest Florida as if she's been here forever and is going to be the next member of Congress.
13: One more point. Oh, I'm sorry, guys.
2: No, go.
13: I've been on to, was it Florida News or Florida Political News, and it shows right now exit polls that Catalina Law is polling at 29%, Jim Schwartzel at 28%, and Jim O at 14%. So they're neck and neck, according to exit polling.
2: Yeah, that poll, as I understand, is an internal, but that is from that is something related to the Laugh campaign. And in fact, I believe that another poll that had come out like a week or so ago also was internal. And those, the rule used to be that the press would not publish a lot of the, they wouldn't publish internal polls because they're skewed. Let me get to more calls. Hello, I've got, let's see here, Grace in Cape Coral. You're on 92.5 Fox News.
6: Yes, hi. How you doing?
2: Good. What's up, Grace?
6: Okay, well, number one, I want to make sure that everybody gets out there and votes. A lot of people in primaries just decide they don't want to vote. So, second thing I want to talk about is the congressional candidates that are in District 19. Mm-hmm. I think it's totally unfair that $5 million candidates that are from out of the area are competing against candidates that live locally and don't have much money. For instance, Mike Pedersen, you know, is from the area and his children grew up here and, you know, he served in the military and did wrestling and stuff like that. So, and, you know, he doesn't have that kind of money, and he's not being endorsed by Trump or anybody else. So I just don't get it. It's just not fair anymore. Money is everything now.
2: Yep. Yes, it, you have to raise money. This is something I've talked about extensively. There is one other component as we have to exit this segment in just a second, too. I still believe that money is speech, and I am very, very leery of having the government step in and start saying, you can donate here, you can't donate there, you can spend this here or not there. I will tell you, though, if there is one thing that disgusted me the absolute most from that group putting in the millions of dollars for Catalina Lauf, it's the AI ad, the totally fake AI-generated ad of Catalina Lauf on stage with Donald Trump. That it never happened. And in Florida, like, they have to have a disclaimer, but it comes up at like the last few seconds of the ad. Again, something of interest here. Most of the AI generated ads we've seen deployed in campaigns have been humor. Like, they're so over the top. It's very obvious, right? This ad from Catalina Lauf's group was so clearly made to deceive you. It was made. She never stood on stage with Donald Trump. I don't think she's even met him. She certainly wasn't escorted by the Secret Service. We'll talk more about like the rules on that and how I think that somebody could even introduce legislation on at least more clarity with AI and broadcast. We're going to take a break and be back. I'm Trey Riddle. This is The Drive. Go vote.
14: Hi, I'm asking for just a minute of your time. Who you pick for Congress matters, and you need to know the facts about Catalina Lauf. Catalina has barely lived here 2 years. She's never owned a home here, never held a job here. Lauf has never even voted in a Republican primary. Catalina Lauf has no roots, no connection, and clearly no interest in Southwest Florida. How do we know? She was recently asked to name one county commissioner, a mayor, or even a school board member. She couldn't. But if all that isn't bad enough, it gets worse.
15: Hi, guys. We're a little under 2 weeks away from the Illinois 14th election.
14: That's right. Illinois. She ran for Congress there in three different districts and lost. And now, an outside political group is spending millions to get her elected.
15: And I'm now running again in Illinois 16th district. I was in Illinois 14 previously.
14: Don't let Catalina Illinois our Florida. Catalina Lauf doesn't care about Southwest Florida, and she sure as heck doesn't care about you.
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17: 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With a week left, Catalina Loft's Obama-style Chicago politics are on full display. After failed congressional bids in three different Illinois districts, Catalina moved here looking for her next opportunity. The same dark money super PAC that opposed President Trump and backed never-Trumper Thomas Massie has dumped $5 million into trying to buy Catalina Southwest Florida's seat in Congress. And they're lying every step of the way. They created fake AI ads to trick you into believing she was on stage with President Trump, and they're lying about me, claiming I forced COVID vaccines on my employees. I did not. It's a flat-out lie. Majority Leader Steve Scalise and Freedom Caucus founder Jim Jordan endorsed me because they know I'm a proven conservative businessman who will stand with them and President Trump to get the job done. Southwest Florida deserves a real conservative, not an Illinois career candidate bankrolled by never Trump money. I'm Jim Schwartzel. I approve this message. Paid for by Jim Schwartzel for Congress.
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20: Fox News, I'm Tom Graham. The Justice Department is charging 17 Iranians for a cyber attack against several American universities and U.S. companies. That according to an indictment unsealed today.
21: The indictment states that the Iranians stole more than 31 terabytes of academic information, as well as email accounts from the private companies. The hacking was conducted to benefit the IRGC and other Iranian entities, and nine of the defendants had already been charged in a prior indictment.
20: Fox's Kevin Uretsky, a drummer for a legendary rock band, has died.
22: ZZ Top's longtime drummer Frank Beard has died at 77 years old. The band's rep, Bob Merlis, confirmed the news, saying Beard died while in hospice care, surrounded by family at his ranch in Richmond, Texas. An exact cause of death was not given.
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25: Good evening, Southwest Florida. Temperatures dropping from the 90s into the 80s tonight underneath a mostly clear sky. We'll start your Wednesday morning with temperatures in the upper 70s to lower 80s. A good mix of sun and clouds the first half of the day with only a stray shower possible, allowing temperatures to heat back up into the mid-90s by tomorrow afternoon. We do reintroduce the chance for some isolated storms tomorrow afternoon and evening. Rain coverage only sitting at 30%, most of the activity for our inland and eastern communities. I'm Wink News Weather Authority meteorologist Josh Green.
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32: Big decisions are on the ballot across Southwest Florida. 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
2: Trey Reno, the host of The Drive. You still have time to vote. Polls close at 7, and we are going to be here for the long haul. We're going to be here an extra couple hours tonight, and I would love it if you want to stick around with us as we get results in. The polls close at 7. Now, for those statewide races, though, for statewide results, we won't get those until after 8. But let me just tell you, like, barring something that the entire planet has missed, Byron Donalds has pretty much locked up the Republican primary, and David Jolly has locked up the Democrat primary on his side as well. Let me get to your calls this evening on this primary voting day. We've got Robert in Fort Myers. Robert, you're on 92.5 Fox News.
0: Well, I'm on my way to vote, and I'm voting for Jim Schwartzel. And I'll tell you why. I've been here 28 years, and I don't know every local politician. But I'll tell you something. If I was running for an office like Jim is running for, I would memorize every one of these local politicians, because you know you're going to get asked that. And

0: was a born again person that's been here all their life. I've always felt like somebody like Ian would be a beautiful candidate. I know he probably doesn't want it, but I come from North Fort Myers, average type person. I love it. And when I heard Jim Schwartzel was coming in, not because he's your boss or because he's got Fox News or owns Fox News, he's got a background that I want to vote for. To be honest with you, I want to vote for a guy that's got roots here, that's been here a long, long time, grew up here. I don't want these people that just come in out of the state and think they can get it. Yep. It's just not right.
1: Robert, I appreciate your call. That brings up actually a funny story I want to share. You listening now, you don't need to know every local elected official's name. I mean, if I could, I could not name like members of city council members, like Bonita. I think I can name two: Jesse, Lauren Carr, there's Mayor Gibson. Maybe not too bad. So I'm missing a few. So I just say that, but like, if you're running for the United States House of Representatives, you should be able to name one local elected official. And when Lauf couldn't, it speaks volumes about either not putting the work in or, worse, not caring. I don't know what it is, because she won't interview anywhere or answer anything.
2: If she doesn't know any of that, is she going to know about our water problems here?
1: Right.
2: I mean, we got some pretty deep issues. I didn't mean the pun there, but we've got some pretty deep issues here in Southwest Florida that take a while to wrap your head around. They're not simple issues.
1: So here's the story. Because that audio of her being unable to name a local elected official has now circulated the Gulf Coast News. They had their political reporter Dave Elias report on it last night, and Lauf took to X, formerly Twitter, and went off on a rant. And I think one of the most offensive things in there, which, again, this is a lack of discipline and allowing emotion. She said that, this was first of all, she was ambushed. If you're asked to name a local elected official, that's not an ambush. It's not a gotcha question. It's a simple one. Name one. But then she said, my opponent said that I, quote, didn't know who my local dog catcher was. You mean a county commissioner? A mayor? That's who they asked. And to me, that's so offensive. You're like, I don't care about these little people. I'm running for Congress.
2: So, and she apparently doesn't realize that in this area, we don't elect dog catchers.
1: Yeah.
2: They're appointed by the county.
1: So today, the Lauf operation has, when you got $5.4 million, you have what's called a GOTV, a get out the vote apparatus. And they're doing that. And they got human beings just calling, knocking on doors, all of that. Catalina herself was calling people. And I can't say his name. Maybe this gentleman will speak at some other time. But she called a local elected official and used his legal name. Not his name, okay? Used his legal name and said, hey, are you going out to vote today? And he said, yes, absolutely. And then he goes, Catalina, we've met. And he said there was an awkward silence, and he eventually just ended the conversation saying, I'm just going to go vote now. I'm going to the polls. Yeah, I don't know. It's like the things just keep coming. Let me go to, I'm sorry. Where are we at here? Who is on two? I've got Karen. I've got Jane. I'm sorry. Hello, Jane in Naples. You're on 92.5 Fox News. Go ahead, Jane.
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1: Hey.
3: On Friday, you were a little bit bummed out on Friday by the $5.4 million. I was fortunate to come to Southwest Florida in 2005. And maybe we have the best education because we don't want that type of politics coming here.
1: Yep.
3: And $5.4 million won't fool me. Thank goodness for Jim Schwartzel. you had him or somebody else had him on. That's the second point. He sounded like a statesman when he was asked.

0: Was he offended that President Trump endorsed Catalina? Wow. He was a statesman, and that is a rare word to call someone running for office today. Thank you for what you do.
1: Thank you. Well said. He said, I still love Trump, support him, and I always will. He just got bad information. And I agree with that. I'll tell you what, I'll get a little in the weeds here. Two polls were commissioned, and I don't trust the data from certainly one of them. One group did polls all over the state, and one of the districts here did the poll. No one asked who funded it. Like journalists, if there's journalists listening, if you're going to accept a poll and report on it, you should ask two things. Number one, who paid for this poll? It will absolutely give you an indication of the way it may lean. Now, good pollsters will do what are often referred to as push polls. And what that is they'll ask, who are you voting for? They get their answers. Then they'll say, if you knew this information, if you knew Joe Schmo had an affair, kicked his puppy, beat his wife, whatever, then they'll say, now with that information, who will you vote for? Suddenly, Joe Schmo loses votes, okay? So you've got push polls that are happening here. But two things that journalists should be asking. Number one, who funded the polls? And two, can I see the data? That's called crosstabs in the political world. And I haven't seen that. Nobody's produced it. And so what I think is that, as I understand it, there's quite a few people within the White House political arm that are connected to Catalina Lauf and definitely the donor. And with that, those relationships matter. And polls that indicated she was on the trend up, which, again, I have a very difficult time believing that. I think that the political arm of the White House says, let's do it. Let's pull the trigger. And I think he was just basically given bad information. And I don't even know how much he looks into what the political arm presents him. And I don't like it. I agree with Jim Schwartzel that, yes, of course, I still absolutely love President Trump. And was watching him go off today on a CNN reporter, which was hilarious. But I wholeheartedly believe that he was given bad information. And we'll see how things shake out. Ben in Naples, hello. You're on 92.5 Fox News.
2: Yeah, just a couple things that just leading into that. But I guess some context. I'm relatively new as well to Naples, but I didn't run for office. What I found interesting, I know I heard the Jim Schwartzel ad too, and I'm planning on voting for him, I think, based on all the information I have. But he mentions the ad, the PAC that backed Thomas Massey is backing Catalina Lauf, yet she has an endorsement from Trump. So there's something that seems kind of at odds with it. Go ahead.
1: Yeah, it's, dude, yeah. You know, money influences quite a bit. I've been trying to wrap my head around that part, what you've mentioned, for a long time. And it's weird. That guy, as I understand, donates to all sides, which then brings me to this. Why would one billionaire, one of the wealthiest people on the planet, dump his entire political action committee's annual budget into one candidate here locally, who, by the way, ran for Congress twice outside of Chicago, lost, ran against Jim Oberweis, moves here 2 years ago, and you hear it over and over. These aren't talking points. They're legit. He's never held a job locally, has never owned a home here. I don't think that you have to, but it certainly shows something. And why does that guy pony up $5.4 million for one woman? Catalina Lauf, I don't know.
2: Yeah.
1: But those...
2: Well, and I tend to be... Oh, sorry.
1: No, I got to go. I'm sorry. That's the music.
2: Yeah, no,
1: I appreciate
2: good.
1: It. Thank you. All right, we're going to take a break. Phone lines are open, 239-479-5592. I'm Trey Radel. This is Drive.
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4: I'm Liz Klayman, and this is the Fox Business Report.
5: Stocks slide for a third day as a U.S.-Iran stalemate lifts oil prices and bond yields. Tech was the worst-performing sector, while healthcare and energy advanced. AI spending concerns adding to tech volatility. Memory chip makers and storage stocks leading the tech sell-off. Semiconductor stocks were also under heavy selling pressure. Micron Technology and Broadcom were the biggest laggards on criticism that their prices rose too high in the frenzy around AI. However, software stocks rose, bucking the tech tumble. And oil prices rose, boosting inflation worries, with West Texas Intermediate crude rising to $85 a barrel. And minutes from the Fed's late July meeting will be released on Wednesday afternoon, which could offer fresh interest rate clues. The Dow down 116 points, the Nasdaq lower by 355, S&P 500 down 53. That's your Fox Business Report. I'm Hillary Barsky, invested in you.
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9: President Trump says she has the courage and wisdom to deliver strong results for the incredible people of her state and nation. Catalina Lauf. President Trump appointed Catalina to lead in his administration. Now, President Trump is endorsing Catalina Lauf for Congress. Lauf is an America First conservative, fighting for the people of Southwest Florida and for our conservative values. Catalina Lauf is the only candidate to receive the endorsement of President Donald J. Trump in the Republican primary for Florida's 19th U.S. House District. Lauf is not a billionaire or career politician. Catalina is a devoted wife and Christian. She's running to end the corruption in D.C. Lauf will ban insider trading for Congress, impose term limits so no politician can cling to power for decades. And if Congress doesn't work, Catalina will make sure they don't get paid. Join President Trump and vote Catalina Lauf for Congress. Paid for by Protect Freedom PAC. Not approved by any candidate or candidates committee.
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15: 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We care about water quality in Florida, so we have supported the Everglades Trust and participated in their seminars. We're also supporting the effort to convert the Veterans Clinic in Cape Coral to a hospital so that our heroic veterans will not have to travel to Miami or Tampa. But most importantly, Jim is not new to issues like term limits for Congress, stopping illegal immigration, and controlling our national debt. He has publicly supported those principles for more than 20 years. He has been right all along. Now, Jim needs your help to be the strong leader in Congress that our district wants and deserves. We love Southwest Florida. We love our friends and neighbors in Southwest Florida, and I promise we will continue to improve it. Jim Oberweis is the right choice. He's always been the right choice for me. Please vote Jim Oberweis for Florida 19.
16: Big decisions are on the ballot across Southwest Florida. 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
1: Trey Radel, you're on Student Drive. Polls open for a little bit more than an hour. Go vote. And I think Jim in Naples is mad at me. Jim, you're on 92.5 Fox News. Go for it.
17: Trey, you know I love you, man, but did I just hear you say that Trump was given bad information? Is
1: yes.
17: that what you said?
1: My belief is that there were two polls that were done, and without access to what are called the crosstabs, or basically the data of them, or understanding or knowing who funded the polls, I believe that those were given to the political arm that is the one who advises President Trump on whether or not to endorse, which, by the way, it was long believed that he was never going to get involved in this race because he had relationships with quite a few people. But he was given these polls, and I believe that they were faulty. I don't believe that the data was vetted, and I don't know who funded them. And therefore, that's the bad information I believe his political arm was given and hence passed it along. Does that make sense?
17: Oh, okay. I just started listening. I thought it was regarding something else, Trey. I apologize.
1: All right, man. Okay, cool.
17: Take care.
1: You go vote?
17: I can't vote. I'm not a citizen.
1: From Canada. That's right. You're my buddy from Canada.
17: I can't vote, buddy.
1: Oh, you're still working on that, though, right?
17: I'm working on it. It's going to happen. You know, you do it legit. It takes years.
1: Yeah,
17: you know,
1: but, I mean,
17: should have come through Texas
1: yes,
17: and claimed asylum.
1: Yeah, dude, you should become Juan Valdez. Yo soy de Mexico. And yeah, man, and just come and just said you're seeking asylum. And boom, you're in. You're getting three squares a day. I mean, you might have to move to New York. That'd be terrible. But anyway.
17: Trey, man, take care, man. Thank you so much.
1: I'd love to see you. So we're going to have extended coverage here. We're here and we're going to have people in and out. I've got Jason and Rob from Daybreak will be in. We've got former state rep Spencer Roach. We've got Fort O'Connell make an appearance, like a cameo. It's like an Avengers movie. Fort O'Connell's going to make a cameo. Maybe some calls here and there. All tonight for our primary election coverage. And again, the polls will close in just a little more than an hour. One other thing I want to mention, especially for, because tonight's a night where we have a lot of, and I hope a lot of new people tuning in. And if you're listening, you're driving right now, finishing up work, maybe you're going to vote, you just got done voting. If you want to continue to watch, we're up on TV now. We are on Southwest Florida CW. Just go find your CW station, and we're up at 5 o'clock weeknights. You can watch Daybreak in the morning on TV as well. So for some of you, maybe that are newer, I want to share with you an event that we're doing, and that is the 92.5 Fox News Field of Flags. It's on Labor Day, and it really is just an amazing event that we have done for years now here at 92.5 Fox News. I am a firm believer that no matter what you do, no matter how much you want generations to know history, to remember history, it fades. And what we do is commemorate the 2,977 people that were murdered on September 11th, 2001. This is a project near and dear to all of our hearts. We plant 2,977 flags, and we're doing it in three locations this year. We're going to go back to Bernice Braden Park in Cape Coral, for those of you that have joined us in years past. And we are also going to be at Hertz Arena in Estero and Artist Naples. So please, wherever you live in Southwest Florida, we'd love to see you show up and be with us on Labor Day, September 7th. The locations, again, Artist Naples, Hertz Arena in Estero, and Bernice Braden Park in Cape Coral. For more info, you could just go to 925foxnews.com, 925foxnews.com. We're doing this at 9 a.m. And by the way, depending on how many people show up, it goes pretty quick. So I would ask you, please show up at 9 before, actually would be best. And we hand out the flags and we plant these. And it is such an amazing sight to see. And again, it's all to make sure that we keep fresh in the minds of people what happened and keep the memory alive of 9/11. And again, it's 2,977 flags that we plant marking those innocents who were targeted by terrorists and killed that day. We are going to take a break here in just a moment. The phone lines are open, 239-479-5592. So I see someone already at saying Canadians voting. You know, only illegals can vote. People actually applying for the proper way to get their citizenship. I don't think the Democrats want them voting. Why? Because someone, and I mean this, I'm dead ass, to use my son's talk. No cap on this. If you are someone who is legally applying to be a citizen, you're a Republican. We're going to take a break. The phone lines are open. 239-479-5592. It's primary night. Go vote. 239-479-5592. Callers on hold will come in. Hey, it's Trey Radel, your host of The Drive. The one thing that I always tell people about the Diamond District is how different it feels from the moment you walk in the door. It's relaxed, it's welcoming, totally stress-free. That's because Jason and Todd, my buddies there, they're there every single day making sure that you are taken care of. Now, I've shopped there myself, and what I appreciate is how they handle the whole process. So when I went in looking for beautiful jewelry for my wife, they didn't rush me. They don't try to push anything. They take their time and show you their multiple options of jewelry. You'll find the perfect fit. Now, here's another thing that makes them different. It's their sales team. They're great. Maybe it's because they're non-commissioned. That means they're not just there to sell you something. They want to educate you, listen to what you want, and help you find the right jewelry without pressure. So go see my friends Jason and Todd at the Diamond District. They're more than business owners. They're our neighbors here for 24 years with a phenomenal team. Again, go see Jason and Todd at the Diamond District and do me a favor. Tell them the Trey sent you.
18: Hi, I'm asking for just a minute of your time. Who you pick for Congress matters, and you need to know the facts about Catalina Lauf. Catalina has barely lived here 2 years. She's never owned a home here, never held a job here. Lauf has never even voted in a Republican primary. Catalina Lauf has no roots, no connection, and clearly no interest in Southwest Florida. How do we know? She was recently asked to name one county commissioner, a mayor, or even a school board member. She couldn't. But if all that isn't bad enough, it gets worse.
19: Hi, guys. We're a little under 2 weeks away from the Illinois 14th election.
18: That's right. Illinois. She ran for Congress there in three different districts and lost. And now, an outside political group is spending millions to get her elected.
19: And I'm now running again in Illinois 16th district. I was in Illinois 14th previously.
18: Don't let Catalina Illinois our Florida. Catalina Lauf doesn't care about Southwest Florida, and she sure as heck doesn't care about you.
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0: They claim it's harmful to children. I'm Lisa Lucera, Fox News. 29 states suing Facebook and Instagram parent company Meta.
2: The states claim Meta harvested children's personal data without proper parental consent in violation of federal law. In addition to billions in financial damages, the states are asking the judge to impose more restrictions on how the platforms operate for minors. First up on the stand was Arturo Bejar, the former Facebook engineer turned whistleblower, who says he tried to warn Meta executives about the dangers to kids, but no one listened.
0: Fox's Claudia Cowan in Oakland, California. Bejar is considered a star witness. The trial is expected to last about 6 weeks, and CEO Mark Zuckerberg is expected to testify. Meta said in a statement it believes it has a strong case. Authorities in the West African nation of Liberia say they've agreed to accept up to 1,200 third country deportees from the United States in one of the largest such arrangements under the Trump administration's immigration crackdown. This says the Department of Justice wants criminal charges reinstated against a Salvadoran man wrongfully deported by the Trump administration last year.
22: The Justice Department is asking the Sixth Circuit Court of Appeals to reverse a lower court order that found charges against Kilmar Abrego Garcia vindictive in nature. Abrego Garcia's criminal indictment was dismissed in May by a federal judge in Tennessee. He had been accused of smuggling immigrants into the U.S. illegally. The judge said the DOJ's prosecution of Abrego Garcia was in retaliation for his efforts to challenge his wrongful deportation to El Salvador last year.
0: Fox's Tanya J. Powers, a separate federal case against Abrego Garcia is ongoing in Maryland, stemming from the Trump administration's ongoing efforts to deport him. At least 30 miners are dead. Others are trapped after a gold mining site collapse in the western part of Central African Republic. 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
29: I'm Jim Schwartzel, owner of 92.5 Fox News and candidate for Congress. With a week left, Catalina Loft's Obama-style Chicago politics are on full display. After failed congressional bids in three different Illinois districts, Catalina moved here looking for her next opportunity. The same dark money super PAC that opposed President Trump and backed never-Trumper Thomas Massie has dumped $5 million into trying to buy Catalina Southwest Florida's seat in Congress. And they're lying every step of the way. They created fake AI ads to trick you into believing she was on stage with President Trump, and they're lying about me, claiming I forced COVID vaccines on my employees. I did not. It's a flat-out lie. Majority Leader Steve Scalise and Freedom Caucus founder Jim Jordan endorsed me because they know I'm a proven conservative businessman who will stand with them and President Trump to get the job done. Southwest Florida deserves a real conservative, not an Illinois career candidate bankrolled by never-Trump money. I'm Jim Schwartzel. I approve this message. Paid for by Jim Schwartzel for Congress.
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1: Trey Radle, your host of The Drive. If you're just joining us this hour, hello to newbies. We got some new people that are joining us via television. We are now on Southwest Florida CW, where we simulcast. And a text went out too the other night that was like, Jim Schwartzel is corrupt and not following FEC rules, and stating that it said, how many times has Trey Radle said that Jim Schwartzel is the best candidate? By the way, what a profoundly dumb text to put out. How many people are going to look at that and be like, oh, I want to go listen? I still can't believe that was done. And then they use my name. And by the way, I'm getting a little nerdy here, but to look at when you deploy a message, you would never put the guy with a, if I may have a humble brag here, really popular show among conservatives, says Jim Schwartzel's the best candidate. I would have flipped it around and said he's attacking the other candidates. That's the smart thing to do, but I digress. And I will say I don't think it's attacking. When you ask questions like, can you name a local elected official? I don't think it's out of bounds or unfair to ask why one candidate has one billionaire bankrolling her with $5.4 million. That 5.4 is what's the expenditures that are being reported at the Federal Election Commission, all through one political action committee, to elect Catalina Lauf. Why? What is that? And we've had some texts coming in too, asking whether or not that the billionaire funded when she ran in Illinois. I don't know, but she ran twice for Congress in Illinois. Catalina Lauf moves here and rents a place, and boom. $5.4 million just hammers the airwaves, texts and mail and more to say that she is who you should pick for Congress. And she's got some issues. And one of them would be this, the news, Gulf Coast News. Dave Elias, the political reporter over there, covered this last night. She was at a public forum where, by the way, she says she's going to sue. She didn't give consent to being recorded. She had a microphone in her hand, and you're a candidate for Congress at a public forum. And she says that these questions are sabotage.
4: Do you know the mayor of Bonita? What's his name?
5: I actually don't know.
4: Okay. Which precinct do you live in?
5: I actually moved. I was originally 305 in Naples.
4: Okay. Do you know who your county commissioner is?
5: I've met him a few times.
4: Okay, but do you know the name?
1: This goes on for another like 30 seconds. And at one point, another voice interjects and says, can you name any elected official? I had heard that a while ago, but I didn't want to play it not knowing whether or not it was legit, where it came from, and the woman on there, I know, identified, I spoke with her. She doesn't want her name to use, and that's fine. That there's no reason to say. And anyone who was at that meeting, it's a BUPAC meeting where it's an organization that, yeah, I was going to say they ask tough questions. But again, I'm sorry, being asked, name one elected official is not a sabotage or gotcha question. And the reaction from Lauf today was to attack Dave Elias and somehow bring Jim Schwartzel into it. Dave Elias used Jim Schwartzel's own employee. Nobody knows what that means. He's no employee. And the woman who ambushed me, by the way, the woman who quote unquote ambushed her is someone who is political, like, and very smart. and asks intelligent questions. They said this is the lead sources for the hit job broadcast on me. And here's the most offensive part that I can't believe that she wrote. They said that I, quote, didn't know who my local dog catcher was. And what she means is your county commissioner, your mayor, a city council member. But she refers to them as the local dog catcher. That that's not a very disciplined candidate. And I think that that's a mistake, along with a few other things that I think that the organization made mistakes with the $5.4 million they spent on her. And the main one that to me is sickening, and I think may encourage actual legislation, is the following. That campaign, that political action committee, rather, put out an entirely fake AI video of Catalina Lauf standing next to Donald Trump on a stage and doing the thumbs up. It was all fake. It never happened. It's AI generated. And look, AI has been used successfully, I might add, in all kinds of different campaigns. The number one person I point to over and over is Spencer Pratt. He did such an amazing job using AI in his campaign running for mayor of Los Angeles. All of it was over the top, right? It was like, he's Batman. Maybe somebody, do you think he's Batman? Do you think that Mayor Bass walked through the park and said, you know, come to Los Angeles, only one out of four needles that you step on have AIDS? Like, really dark humor. My major problem with that ad that was all AI, fake, of her standing with Trump, is that it was made to deceive you. It was made for that reason and that reason only. Deception. And that is disgusting. I want to note again, like, I have been very much focused on this race. And the reason why, if you think I've overdone it, and I mean, first of all, I hope that you love it. I love it. I love politics. And I think that this the congressional is actually fascinating to me. But you need to know that this is a national news story. I was speaking with former Congressman Connie Mack the other day, and he's like, everybody in Washington's talking about this race. The national media has had a few different phrases, words, titles for it. A clown car, the clown race, and the carpetbagger primary. Because that's the other crazy aspect of this. Aside from the multi-billion-dollar PAC supporting one candidate who has no roots here and clearly doesn't know much about Southwest Florida and trying to buy the seat, then you got all these other people who ran in different places or were members of Congress somewhere else. Let me get to some of your calls. Hello, Jenna in Naples. You're on 92.5 Fox News.
6: Hi, Trey. Thanks for taking my call. And I just wanted to share with your listeners that I was supporting John Strand. I mean, I tracked with him ever since his J6 experience. He had a fantastic interview with you. But then all these endorsements started coming in for Catalina, and it just turned my stomach. And like you said, and it was true, he has an uphill battle. He's probably not going to win.
1: Strand?
6: So when I went... Strand, yeah. Yes.
1: John has a tremendously difficult path.
6: Right. So then reality set in for me. When I went in to vote on Saturday, it's like I have to pick somebody who's going to win because we're in a battle for this congressional district. So I changed my vote to Jim Swartzel. And you have a lot of people who are on their way to the polls. Please do the same thing. Make your vote count because we're going to look like fools. It down here if she gets elected, and it will be heartbreaking. And I also wanted to thank you for bringing the truth to everybody because the ads out there are so deceptive. Yep. It's ridiculous. Well, so thank you so much.
1: Thank you. I appreciate your call. I want to make something clear too. I have never, ever told anyone who to vote for. I'm very transparent on my love for Jim Swartzel. The only time I've ever actually will go out and say, hey, go vote and vote for this person, is when we're in a general election. You know, I even when Ron DeSantis ran against Adam Putnam, I don't know what it's just kind of a weird informal thing. I don't do in primaries. I never tell go vote for this person. I think it is important that there is someone with a political background asking questions and sharing with you information from the big donors, this political action committee, to the records of people and more. But I'm not telling you who to vote for. I think it's pretty clear who I like. But even when DeSantis ran against Putnam, I love Ron, and I'm friends with Ron. I didn't go tell you to go vote for Ron DeSantis in the primary. We're going to take a break. We'll get to calls when we come back. 239-479-5592.
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8: I'm Jada Langford Fleming, and I'm running for re-election to the Lee County School Board because our schools are finally moving in the right direction, and we've worked too hard to let liberal Democrats take us backward. We brought conservative policies that empowered parents, supported teachers, protected taxpayers, and put the focus back where it belongs, on our students' academic success. The radical liberal left hates it. Now they are doing everything they can to take back our schools, and they're targeting me because I'm standing in their way. They don't care about academic achievement. They care about pushing woke policies, indoctrinating students, and destroying the belief that America is the greatest country in the history of the world. I'm Jada Langford Fleming, and I won't stand for it. I understand what is at stake, and I'm not willing to give an inch to their agenda. We've come too far to let them destroy what we've accomplished. 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
12: I'm Judge Javier Pacheco. We're fortunate to live in the greatest nation in the history of mankind. What began as an experiment in self-governance 250 years ago has become the beacon of freedom for the world. When Thomas Jefferson wrote the Declaration of Independence and declared that our rights come from our Creator, not government, he set forth a revolutionary ideal that forever changed the course of history. Our founders drafted the Constitution to secure our freedom from government infringement and to establish a system designed to protect the people from government overreach. At the core of that system is our judicial branch. And as a judge, I understand that and work hard every day to uphold your rights. I'm Javier Pacheco, and Governor Ron DeSantis appointed me as a judge because he knows I believe in those same values and will always uphold the Constitution, protect the rule of law, and never legislate from the bench. I'm Judge Javier Pacheco. Governor Ron DeSantis trusts me, and I'm asking you to do the same by voting for me on August 18th so I can continue serving you as a constitutional conservative Lee County judge. Paid by Judge Javier Pacheco for Lee County Judge.
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1: Trey Riedel, your host of Drive. I'm going to get the calls. I want to let you know, though, also in studio with us, Jason Jones of Daybreak. How you doing, my man?
15: Matt, it's good to be here, buddy. I got to tell you, I'm so pumped up. I'm sitting here refreshing, waiting for the moment, counting down to it, doing the math. And it seems to be that we are higher. We have a higher voter turnout this midterm than last midterm.
1: Yep.
15: Already, and we're not even to 7 o'clock yet.
1: Then last one, or are you going back to...
15: I went back 4 years.
1: Okay, so 2020, yep, and that, the last midterm, yes.
15: Right.
1: So, our population will have increased. I would bet that that has some to do with it. But the crazy thing is for so many of you that might be in your car listening right now, and if you're a registered Republican, no one votes. Like, no one... I'd encourage you, please, go vote. You still have a little more than a half hour to do so.
15: Right now in Collier, there have been 46,000 Republicans, 14,000 Democrats, 5,800 MPAs. And in Lee County, hold on, I'll get those totals for you in a second.
1: Yeah, we'll come back to you. Let's get to a call here. Bobby, Cape Coral, you're on 92.5 Fox News.
16: Trey, great job. Love the political season. I just put a bet on Kalshi that Catalina Lauf, when she loses this primary, she breaks her lease and she hightails it out of town without answering a question or doing an interview. I picked Arizona. I think she's going to go to Arizona next. You know, don't leave the house dirty, you know, trash everywhere. Just break the lease and leave. What do you think?
1: I don't know. You know, whatever happens.
16: I'm telling you, man, she's going to lose.
1: I would again, invite her to come on the show, which she has not done. Jason, she was going to come on to Daybreak and canceled.
15: Absolutely. She came on. She was going to cancel. We saw her again at the live broadcast that we did at the museum, the military museum in Cape Coral. And she ran from us, jumped in her car and took off.
1: Yeah. She responded to me. She got a hold of my personal cell phone, which is not a big deal. Everybody's got my number, and said that I was misleading listeners by saying that I had invited her on the show, and I responded with a like overly kind response. Hey, I'd love to have you on. Want to get to know you, etc. And gave her a bunch of different times, and I took a screenshot of the email that I sent to multiple emails, and they just never responded.
15: Now, why do you think she didn't come on your show?
1: Because she doesn't want to be asked, I don't know, simple questions like name an elected official.
15: Yeah.
1: Look, again, no one has ever been like, she's a terrible person or she's this or that. I don't know anything about her. But what we know is that she will not interview with local media. I mean, even with Ed of...
15: Ed Ryan over at Beach Talk or Cape Coral Talk.
1: Four Myers, right, Beach, yeah. Beach Talk.
15: I had him on this morning. He said that she scheduled and then canceled very last second. Yeah. So... and which is what she did to us within the first 10 minutes. And she actually rescheduled, and she no-showed.
1: She was here in the building. She did one interview with Wink, which was a very cookie-cutter approach. They kind of give everybody the same questions. And she was here in the building at the time that I was here, and she wouldn't come in.
15: Now, you've ran for office. You've won. I've ran for office. If you have the opportunity, you're in the building, running for Congress, and you knew Fox News was right here next door, would you not try to get on 92.5 Fox News? You would try to get over there, right?
1: You are speaking to a massive pool of people who vote
15: right.
1: and are conservative. And you make your case. And the problem is like what she considers gotcha questions are not. It is fair to ask. You know, do you have local knowledge? And by the way, all these other candidates came on. Madison Cawthorn, Jim Oberweis, John Strand, Mike Pedersen, Chris Collins. They all of them came on and interviewed. She wouldn't. And I think that speaks volumes.
15: It does. And when you avoid any kind of question and answer from someone who, and here's the thing, you're a conservative. You're going to ask her questions that she should be able to answer as a conservative.
1: Yep.
15: When you run, it kind of looks like, well, do you not have the same beliefs that we have? Do you have a different, do you stand differently than we stand? And what we're seeing on television just really isn't you. It's very questionable, just to say the least. And it's funny that your caller brought up Cauchy, because it is a wildly trending number that goes up and down, up and down, up and down all day.
1: You know, I go back to, so Cauchy is where you bet on about anything, and people bet on political races. I got to tell you, man, the people that I've talked with in Washington, like, this congressional race is the most watched for all the drama, for all of the insanity. And for you listening or watching right now in Southwest Florida, I'm telling you, there is nothing in our 250 years of existence that has ever happened like this. There is no race that comes even remotely close to the fact that you've got so many people that recently moved here, people that ran in other states, people that ran against each other in other states, and the fact that you got a billionaire spending more than $5 million to get one person elected.
15: And nobody moving up the echelon. It's usually you have like a former county commissioner, or you have somebody who has already been in Southwest Florida politics, who decides, this is my next step, I'm going to move up to this one. Not this cycle. None of them were there.
1: That is like light bulb above my head moment. Every race, if you go back to Connie Mack in 2004, every single race has had at least one state rep or a county commission, mostly state reps or a state senator. I'm just cycling through them in my, I can't remember, may have been Green, who Connie Mack ran against in 04. Then you fast forward to my race. There was Aubuchon. There was Kriegel. Then you go now I'm trying to rack my brain here. Kirk Lawson, he ran against Beniquisto. And then Byron Donalds himself was a state rep.
15: And there was a slew of people.
1: Tons of others.
15: Right,
1: yeah.
15: You even had out-of-town people that have held office, not lost office, they're running against him.
1: Yep. It has been a very wild ride. The polls are still open for a little more than 30 minutes, and we're going to have extended coverage here on 92.5 Fox News. We've got some reporters with Wink News that will touch base with in the field. We're going to have a few different guests in and out as well. We're getting the band back together.
15: Right.
1: We got Daybreak here. We got The Drive here. We're going to have a lot of fun tonight. Phone lines are open. Callers, I'll get to you. 239-479-5592. Go vote. I'm Trey Radel. This is Drive.
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19: Fox News, I'm Tom Graham. President Trump claiming on social media today the U.S. was not in talks with Iran over the Strait of Hormuz, which he says is open and operating. Now, speaking in Michigan, House Speaker Mike Johnson explained why he still supports U.S. strikes on Iran.
20: We had to act. Iran was on the verge of having nuclear capability. The largest state sponsor of terrorism could not be allowed to do that.
19: Speaker Johnson is on the campaign trail for a fellow Republican. At least seven people have died after severe storms inundated Indiana with relentless rains and dangerous floodings. Crews attempting to get the power back on southeast of Chicago.
21: 300,000 plus homes without power. It's down to about 93,000, mostly in Lake County, a few in Porter.
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24: Good evening, Southwest Florida. Temperatures dropping from the 90s into the 80s tonight underneath a mostly clear sky. We'll start your Wednesday morning with temperatures in the upper 70s to lower 80s. A good mix of sun and clouds the first half of the day with only a stray shower possible, allowing temperatures to heat back up into the mid-90s by tomorrow afternoon. We do reintroduce the chance for some isolated storms tomorrow afternoon and evening. Rain coverage only sitting at 30%, most of the activity for our inland and eastern communities. I'm Wink News Weather Authority meteorologist Josh Green.
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1: Trey Randall, your host of The Drive. Jason Jones here with us as well. 30 minutes till the polls close.
15: 26, but I'm not saying I'm counting down like Christmas, but it is what it is.
1: yes, 26 minutes.
15: Which race gets called first?
1: What's that?
15: Which race gets called first? Which one do you say right away will get called first? Which one we have a guarantee? Will you have a they'll announce the winner?
1: Probably the some of the if there's like a school board, actually. I believe that the mouth, not keeping up with the brain,
15: Collier County Commissioner race with Dan Kowal. Right, right.
1: That'll be the first one.
15: Right, and by big numbers, I would assume.
1: Yeah,
15: right,
1: that's
15: right.
1: That is the first one. By the way, that brings up a text that we just received. Someone, who can you click on that one about, I'm so disappointed. I just went to vote, and because I'm a registered independent, couldn't vote for the most important races. I guess I haven't been listening, but I haven't heard about this. All I could do is pray. Pray an outsider doesn't take over our area. By the way, this is starting to sound like a friggin', you know, Darth Vader has moved in and they're taking, like, rebels unite. So, for the record, if you are a registered Republican, you can go vote now in the closed primary. You could go vote in the Republican primary. Democrats, I'll get to you in just a second. For those of us in Southwest Florida, the partisan races, the county commission races, and the race for Congress, if you're a Republican, go vote, because this is it. Your vote in the general does not matter. If you vote tonight, you will elect whoever you want to serve on

0: Whoever wins the primaries among those races tonight, they win. And we are a closed primary state. Republicans vote for Republicans. Democrats vote for Democrats.
1: Except for in the...
0: Yes, this is a great nuance,
1: right,
0: which is so weird. Please.
1: All right. Except for the races for, like, the county commissioner.
0: I just messed that up again. I'm so used to saying it.
1: The Lee County Commissioner race is open to everyone because there's only two Republicans running, so this actually decides the race officially. There is no November ballot for that, particular for District 5 with Amanda Cochran and Trish Petrosky. So everyone saw that on their ballot. And it's funny, that is a wildly important election because local elections affect your local pocketbook,
0: 100%.
1: Like 100%. And so many people miss that, and they worry about the bigger ones, but understand that local ones are the ones who decide your everything, your property taxes, your impact fees.
0: I'm so glad that you're sitting next to me because I've been doing this for so long. It's just ingrained in my mind that it's always been a closed. And in fact, these two races are a total anomaly. Let's play a little inside baseball here real quick.
1: Okay.
0: What typically happens is a smart campaign who wants a closed primary has a patsy. Someone goes in and files at the last minute, and what that does is it closes the race. And most people would want it closed when they know what I know what I'm doing. I know the voters that I need to hit, the 4-4 Republicans, the high propensity Republicans. In this case, it didn't happen in either Collier or Lee. So, yes, want that, dude. Thank you. Once again, those races, anyone can vote, no matter what your political affiliation is in Collier or Lee, for those two county commission races.
1: And you're talking about in Lee County, you're talking about a total right now, just Democrats and MPAs. You're talking 47,000, somewhere right around there. So, I mean, or 52,000, I'm sorry, 52,000, like those are voters that could vote in that race.
0: Yep.
1: Besides the 83,000, by the way, we're up to 28% turnout right now.
0: Yep.
1: And that
0: it'll probably hover at about that. I think that we'll end up somewhere around that mark. It's been somewhere around there. I don't think that there will be any kind of spectacular increase. I think the 28% probably reflects that our population has grown, and with it, it's brought maybe even registered Republicans from other areas of the country that are pissed off. and now they know, like, I'm going to come and I'm going to vote. Because they're very political, fleeing places from COVID. The turnout, though, one of the things that would have made turnout spike is if you had a really competitive gubernatorial or a competitive Senate. And we don't. One of the craziest things that has happened this year is we, for months now, have known who the Republican nominee and the Democrat nominee are going to be. That doesn't happen. That doesn't happen. And it is here where you've got Byron and on the Republican side, David Jolly on the Democrat.
1: And everyone who is running against Byron, at some point, just like, for example, when, you knew Trump was going to win the nomination, you started seeing people fall out and they would endorse Trump.
0: Yep.
1: They would back out and they would endorse Trump. And this race against Byron, they were all in. Every one of those candidates ran it all the way to the end and wanted to sling mud the whole time.
0: Yeah.
1: Knowing he went in today with something like 41 points ahead.
0: Yep. That is, I'm surprised, actually, that some stayed in for so long and kept it up. Let me get to some of your calls, 239-479-5592. Corey, you're on the drive.
2: Yeah, hey, Trey.
0: Hey.
2: Thanks for taking my call. I just have some information about the Protect Freedom Act, who's backing Catalina Lauf.
0: Mm-hmm.
2: I just looked the information up on DuckDuckGo, and says it's affiliated with Rand Paul, but there's one billionaire from Pennsylvania named Jeff Yass. And he's basically backing the whole thing, and he holds a stake in TikTok's China-based parent company, ByteDance.
0: Yep.
2: So a lot of people are looking at that as an issue, like, when is it time for her to pay off how he backed her,
0: Again, while the framing of what you've just stated could appear like political or some sort of an attack, everything you've stated is a fact. Now, to that last part, though, about what kind of payback

0: again, I really try to be pragmatic, tactful, and not go out, you know, just friggin' shanking people, and just laying out the facts. And it is a valid question to ask, why? Why?
1: Exactly.
0: Why? Why would someone spend your entire annual budget of this political action committee to get one person elected who ran for Congress twice in Illinois, lost both times, moves here, rents here, doesn't know jack squat about Southwest Florida, couldn't even answer, name one elected official. Why would a billionaire put all that money behind one woman in one race?
2: Feels like a common, one of those common sense type of questions. Like, right. I mean, it really does. Like it is like, let me put this new congresswoman under my tab if she would win, and let me put her under my thumb, and what I need, I will get done, because it's all written right there that I supported her. And if he is leans a left, it'll be even more leverage for him to say, don't make me reveal this to the world that I'm the one who backed you.
0: Yeah, well, it's all, and it's all
2: right.
0: Public record.
2: Right.
0: It is all public record. It's just bizarre to me.
2: I would find it wild that somebody gave me $5 million and said, man, good luck. We're going to win it together.
0: That's just
2: in 3 days, 4 days, like $5 million in 4 days, 5 days. I mean, that money came in.
0: They were spending $1 million a week.
2: Right. And it's,
0: that's insane. That's another thing. Like, what transpired there? Like, hey, this guy wants to give you $5 mil. I mean, what? It's just, it's so, again.
2: Who knew who?
0: This is why it is a national story. And I don't think that the media has covered this nearly enough at all. But, you know, my criticism for local media is a different story. For another time. Phone lines are open, 239-479-5592. I'll tell you what. I did want to bring up something we chat about off air. I kind of thought that there would be what I'd call shenanigans today, given that 4 years ago, there was the infamous fake text that Byron Donalds dropped out.
2: Right.
0: And there wasn't, thank goodness, no illegal act there. But, I recall that, and that was one of the most bizarre twists in any election. And when you have votes that were separated by only a few hundred, the question is, did it benefit him or hurt him? And no one will ever know. But the data would show that, and the calls, even though anecdotal, people would call in and say, I wasn't going to vote for Byron. I knew that fake text went out. I was pissed and I voted for Byron Donalds. Others, we had a woman call in and say, I was going to vote for Byron, but then I got the text he dropped out and didn't vote for him. It's so wild to think how one illegal act changes the lives of people in profound ways.
2: It's crazy that one text message could change a whole bunch of people's votes. Yep. One text message. And especially as late as that text message came in the race. At some point, you kind of come numb to them. Like, you're getting them, you're like, oh, yeah. Okay. I mean, I got three before I got to work today. I mean, isn't there a time limit on what time they're actually allowed to send these messages out? Aren't they? I mean, isn't it supposed to be, like, not before 8 a.m.?
0: I think that 8 a.m. is, I think it's there is.
2: They're drilling me at 6 easy, but that might be Chicago time.
3: But I know there's no limit on how many they can send out every day. I'm getting three or four from Lauf a day.
0: Yeah. Look, when you've got $5.4 million, a million to spend. The other thing, too, is they have a very aggressive get out the vote. That's what you do. Like the day of, man, you go making calls. And Catalina actually called. Someone you know, a local elected official, called him. It was her, used his legal name, obviously doesn't know. And he's like, Catalina, we've met. And said it got awkward. He got off the phone. We're going to take a break.
2: I want to know the story.
0: I'm Trey Riddles of Drive.
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6: Congressional candidate Michael Carbonara is not conservative, not honest, not even close. Michael Carbonara didn't register as a Republican until late 2024, and Carbonara never voted in a Republican primary. Carbonara even donated to Democrats back in New York. And Michael Carbonara has multiple active lawsuits, even for allegedly stealing tens of millions of dollars from clients. Michael Carbonara, not conservative, not honest, not even close. Belinda Kaiser is the proven conservative outsider, fighting force in Washington.
7: I'm Belinda Kaiser. It's time to ban congressional stock trading and send the career politicians home.
6: Belinda Kaiser, two-time Trump delegate to the RNC, appointed by Governor DeSantis to state leadership, and a proven conservative who's endorsed by five America First congressmen and our heroes in law enforcement.
7: Just like President Trump, I'm an outsider, a businesswoman, and I'll drain the swamp. I'm Belinda Kaiser, candidate for Congress, and I approve this message.
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13: Big decisions are on the ballot across Southwest Florida. 2 open seats in Congress, the race for governor, and key local elections. 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
14: Trey Radel, your host of The Drive, in studio with us as well as Jason Jones of Daybreak. You listen every morning right here on 92.5 Fox News. They start at 6. Both of us also on TV on Southwest Florida CW. So for those of you that are driving around, maybe you're, if you're, by the way, I want to let you know, you just have to be in line to vote. The polls close in just under 10 minutes, but if you go and you get in line, you're good to go, and you could stay and vote. So anyone listening, this is it. Go vote. It is primary night here in the state of Florida. A few other states as well. In fact, a little bit later, we're going to have Fort O'Connell on. We're here until at least 9. We'll see what happens. But we're up on TV
0: until 8 on Southwest Florida CW. We're there till 8, and we will be here on radio until 9 o'clock tonight, maybe later. I don't know. We'll see what happens.
2: Right.
0: Again, Jason Jones in studio with us. What races have you been looking at? What piques your interest?
2: You know, obviously I'm the congressional race, but more I think I've been watching the county commissioners races because of the one settling, and then also some school board races as well, because we still have a Democrat on the Lee County School Board, and I think you got a pretty much a clean sweep when it comes to the Collier County. I think Tim Mosier wins his seat easy. He's been endorsed by the GOP. It'll be a pretty quick race to call down there as well. But in District 4, you've got Debbie Jordan, who has been, I think, two, three terms now, has been the school board, the last remaining liberal.
0: The last liberal.
2: And she's running against Carl Baxter, who's a Republican, and Tony Booker. I've had Tony on the show. I've known Tony for a long time.
0: I'm going to ask you a question. Why didn't they not go with the greatest phrase? It was Ian who came up with this. Pick Booker. Pick Booger.
2: Yeah, but it's Booker. That's why.
0: But Booger would have been better. They should have just pronounced his name like that. And I'm telling you, in a down-ballot race, where name ID is everything, that's a clean sweep. Anyway, I'm only half joking. I'm being serious. Yeah, that was Ian's call. Pick
3: Booger. Hey, it's a little crazy thing like that will get your name recognition.
2: Don't put Big Mama on the ballot, though. It doesn't work out well. I'm just going to let you know.
0: You know, will you share with us a little bit? So, look, man, running is really difficult. I've always said whenever I've talked with anyone who runs for office and goes through a campaign, Republican, Democrat, whatever, I got nothing but respect because it is brutal, whatever you're doing. You want to share, the experience of running?
2: You know, I ran for school board because it was during the time when there was, like, posters going up and there was this LGBTQ movement, this trans movement, that's really this woke movement. You had critical race theory that everybody was talking about CRT.
0: Yep.
2: It was the big movement. But for me, it was my daughter coming home, telling me what she was witnessing and telling me about the experience. And I was like, well, I don't like, because who was running was a liberal.
0: Yep.
2: Two liberals and a Republican from Minnesota. And I was like, no, I'm not. Right. Are we sure that this is a Republican from Minnesota? So for me, I decided I'm just going to do it. Yep. I'm going to call it in. I called to a couple of people that I had known in the Republican Party already and said, will you back me through this? And a lot of them said yes. I had Kevin Anderson, and so I did it. And I went out, and I announced, and I ran, and I knocked on doors, and I did the whole thing. Had a hit piece put out on me, and was just won. And I couldn't imagine if I had 500s like some of these candidates are getting, because it's a very mudslinging race this time. And then I lost in the primary, and it became the other Republican, Dan Severson, who also ran against Byron during that race.
0: Oh,
2: by
0: that's
2: the way.
0: Right. Yeah, he ran for Congress.
2: Right, and lost. So, and then he came back and ran for school board. So it was him and Debbie, and Debbie beat him in the general. So Debbie made it through, and now Dan is living in Cape Coral, enjoying retirement, and living the best life. I talk to him on a regular basis, even though we were bitter cold enemies running, because I was the anti-establishment guy. You know, the machine had their four candidates. This is who we pick. This is who we want. This is who we want to run.
0: Yeah.
2: And for me, I was like, I don't care. I'm running anyway. Well, and what's crazy is I knew everyone, right? Yeah. You know everyone. But at the same time, I was like, I'm just going to do it anyway. And I really wish that somebody would have came to me early on and said, hey, listen, we'll talk to you and get you in politics next cycle. But why don't you back out, back Dan Severson? We'll guarantee to get a Republican in the seat, and then we'll get you next time around, and we'll all back you the next time around. But instead, I was public enemy number one, but now I talk to all of them every day, and I don't have a problem with anybody. I don't hold a grudge.
0: Yeah, that's,
2: you know, when
0: that's
2: you win, you
0: things.
2: Win. You win no matter what. I'm not going to be like, oh, remember that day? Now, not to say that we won't be sitting around a campfire one day, and our kids go to the same school, and they're in the same class, and they know each other very well, and I might go, hey, remember that moment? I mean, I might do that to you. I mean, but in fun, it's not personal.
0: Yeah. I think it's a really crappy thing when people get out of races and they're like, I'm just still going to hate everybody. Whoever wins tonight in these races, I think should be respected, should have support.
2: Jim Oberweis called for it on your show. I heard him last night on your show. He said, no matter what, whoever wins, we got to back whoever wins this race.
0: Yes. I'm going to be critical, though, for a second.
2: Okay.
0: I think that his comment there once again showed that he's slightly out of touch. He's like, he goes, we need to all come together. The Democrat can't win. The Democrat has zero chance.
2: I didn't catch that part.
0: I think that he, but that, it, that's ingrained from being in politics in Illinois. I'll give him that. And again, you know, he came on last night. We gave him the full segment. I think I asked two questions, and he shared all of the you know, his values and why he's running. Even though I, without a doubt, still have questions as to what the intentions are when you run several times for different positions in Illinois and then come here. I think that retirement looks pretty damn nice.
2: Right. Hey, they say if you lose once, always run again. If you lose the first time, run again, because if you lose the first time, you learn what you learn, and you run a better campaign the second time.
0: Yes.
2: For me, I didn't run again because I had every intention of being here on the same station with you is where I was headed.
0: Which is awesome. Right. Speaking of that, one of those races of someone who's run is Amanda Cochran, and I think that her campaign has absolutely been badass. She is... executed a very solid campaign.
2: It's the one I followed the most.
0: Yep. All right, polls are closing. If you get in line, you can vote. So if you're on your way, you don't need to turn around. Go there, and if you get in line, you can vote. We'll be right back. I'm Trey Riddle's Drive.
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20: Primaries in three states. I'm Lisa Lacerra, Fox News. Polls in Florida just closing, and party voters are picking nominees for statewide and congressional races.
21: Both Democrats and Republicans in Florida will pick party nominees today in races for governor, U.S. Senate, and for Congress in new congressional districts following redistricting intended to be advantageous to the GOP. Some races within both parties include candidates accused of anti-Semitism, and some races pit so-called establishment Democratic incumbents against Democratic socialist-backed challengers. Florida's primary is closed, meaning voters needed to register with a party in advance. Between mail-in and early voting, more than 2 million ballots have already been cast before today.
20: Fox's Evan Brown in Alaska. Incumbent Republican Senator Dan Sullivan, a Trump ally, faces another candidate also named Dan Sullivan. There are also contests in Wyoming. Opening statements today in the federal trial against Facebook parent company Meta, where several states states are seeking billions of dollars in damages as they claim social media harms children. The company also faces charges in state courts, Meta says in a statement it believes it has a strong case. President Trump appearing to contradict special envoy and son-in-law Jared Kushner, who told Fox yesterday the U.S. and Iran are in discussions in an effort to end the conflict.
4: Announcing there are no talks or conversations going on or scheduled with the Islamic Republic of Iran. The naval blockade remains in full force and effect. The Hormuz Strait is open and operating. All water mines have been removed or detonated.
20: Fox's Peter Doocy at the White House. Iran says the Strait of Hormuz won't reopen until the U.S. meets its conditions, while President Trump claims the strait is open. A Florida man convicted of shooting his estranged wife to death and wounding her mother has been put to death. William Francis Sylvia died by lethal injection at Florida State Prison near Stark. 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
26: 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Did you know that chiropractic can help lower your blood pressure? And there was a study done by the University of Chicago in 2006 showing that an adjustment to the top bone in your neck is more effective than taking 2 blood pressure medicines combined at lowering your blood pressure. When you think about it, it makes total sense because the top bone surrounds and protects your brainstem. That top bone is called your atlas, and your brainstem is the part of your spine that controls your blood pressure. So when that bone gets out of alignment and puts consistent and constant aggravating pressure on your brainstem, it is going to cause your blood pressure to increase. So if you have high blood pressure, one of the very first things you should do is get the top of your spine checked. If you've never had that done, call us at 239-628-4899. And always remember, your power is on.
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0: Trey Radel, your host of The Drive. You are listening to our primary election coverage. Some numbers are coming in. We're going to get to those. Look, if you're in line, there may be some people that are still in line. Maybe you're streaming us on your phone or whatever. You can wait in line and you'll be able to vote. But the numbers are already coming in. That means that there's what we're seeing now will be mail-in and early voting results. And the numbers that have come in so far that we've got are from Lee County. And unsurprisingly, like, you know, whatever we're looking at now, including the AP, which is getting them all, like Byron Donalds is dominating with more than 50% of the votes. Jay Collins in at 26. Let's go to the congressional, which is the very heated campaign. And as we're doing that, I want to remind you that we've got Jason Jones of Daybreak here with us. And Spencer Roach, former state rep. It is great to have you on here with us, my man. You've been through it all. You've campaigned. You served in the state legislature. And you're going to be with us tonight, dissecting everything, taking a look. You see the major races. Would you agree with the with us? We've got the county commission race, hundreds of thousands of dollars spent there, and then the congressional millions spent.
1: Millions, and close to a million if you combine both candidates in the county commission race, D5. This is the most expensive county commission race. In fact, this is the most expensive race, period, in Lee County history outside the congressionals, local races.
0: Yep. The numbers coming in on the congressional race for the congressional District 19, the ones that I'm viewing right now, in Lee County only. I'm still going to look unless somebody can give me information on Collier. Jim Schwartzel leading with 30% there. Oberweiss and Lauf at 17%. Now, for if you are supporting Jim Schwartzel, you look at this and you're like, this is great. But that should be tempered with the following. With the endorsement from Donald Trump, it came late, but it came. And that is, it's late, so she has a, Lauf has a lot of things to contend with. One, getting the message out. Number two, white noise. My gosh, you listening right now? How many mailers did you get? How many commercials did you hear? Such and such is a communist and investing in this. Or he's a liberal that mandated vaccines. White noise makes it that much more difficult to get your message out. Furthermore, the difficulty of a Trump endorsement in any Republican primary anywhere in the United States is everyone's endorsed by Trump. Like you look and everyone, and here, let me even poke a little fun at everyone right now on the Republican side. Everyone used Trump as a subject verb object. Jim Oberweiss, he'd been endorsed in a previous Illinois race. Catalina Lauf worked for Trump. Chris Collins was the Trump guy. He had video of Trump saying, Chris Collins, that's my guy. Schwartzel's the Trump country guy. He's all Trump, too. And so that becomes a little difficult.
1: Trey, can I jump in on that a little bit? You know, I think there are two things that are problematic with the Trump endorsement for Catalina. And here's what I think they are. One, this came so late in the race, she's already been defined. She's already been defined in the minds of most voters as someone who's run repeatedly in other states, doesn't know the district, doesn't live here, hasn't had a job here, hasn't voted here. If this endorsement came the first week of the campaign, it would be different. She would be tagged as the Trump candidate all the way through the race.
0: Yep.
1: So that's hard. And then, two, what I think is problematic is this AI-generated Trump ad that Catalina produced. The voters have been told repeatedly that that's fake, and I think that tends to dilute in their minds the trust of this Trump endorsement for some voters that are seeing this now.
0: Yep.
2: It's crazy that that ad didn't become problematic for her to get the endorsement when you fake Trump in an AI ad and you still get the endorsement. And when you speaking to your first point when you were discussing whether or not the Trump, you know, the fact is that she got it. She got the endorsement. And I think when you say she's already defined, what she didn't realize is she was running into Southwest Florida. This is a different beast than anywhere else in the world. You know, I tell my dad who lives in Hillsborough, and I tell him on a regular, I said, you know, the reddest place in the entire world is Southwest Florida. And you know me, I know you, and anyone in the Republican Party running in the same circle, you know everybody. You know how long a Republican has been a Republican, how long they've been involved in politics. I know where you live, you know where I live. I mean, that's the way it is in this town.
1: And if you look back at the history of CD19, you know, a lot of the candidates, very few of them were born and raised in Lee County, but Lee County really rejects carpetbaggers, all of them that have won. And the last candidate that was born and raised here was Connie Mack,
0: yep,
1: running in 2004. But, you know, you remember Dan Bongino? Remember that race? You know, he got rejected. Carpetbaggers seem to get rejected in CD19. Not to mention, if Catalina wins, this would be the first time CD19 has ever elected a female in the primary, Republican primary. Carol Green came close back in 2004.
0: Yes. I am trying to go to numbers in that's Lee. Has Collier come up yet?
2: I don't have him.
0: All right.
2: You know, all I can see is how many they have at a 26.39 turnout, so a 26% turnout.
1: And those are coming in, but clearly in the congressional, we've got a two-man race. And Jason, it looks like your prediction on the county commission race, it looks like Amanda Cochran is killing it in early voting and a vote by mail. And we'll see what the turnout is today. But man, that's a wide gap. I don't know if Trish Petrosky is going to be able to close that gap.
2: Vote by mail number is big.
1: It's big, and it always matters.
2: And that's why I always thought the Loft endorsement the Trump endorsement of Loft came too late. It came too late.
1: Yeah, and if you're listening and you want these numbers on what the vote tallies look like, I can tell you in Lee County, almost 80,000 people this primary election voted by mail. Early voting was 26,000. And so far, the day of, almost 35,000. We've surpassed turnout in the last midterm, last gubernatorial race. We've already surpassed that turnout.
0: Yeah,
2: John Gunter's in third place right now, as he sits. The incumbent for Cape Coral mayor is now sitting in third place behind Rick Arison and Lisa Cohen Atkinson.
1: That is incredible.
2: That's a big shock one right there.
0: So what we're looking at right now are simply Lee County numbers. If there is someone with the Collier Supervisor of Elections office that could share with us exactly where to go on the locally, and that's where you get ultra local with precinct votes and more, we'd love to hear it. We're on the page right now where the link brings you there, but I'm assuming you guys are seeing what I'm seeing. It's the primary election, but all I can see here are basically the totals by party and type and location, but not the individual candidates. So if there's somebody that's listening with the Collier Supervisor of Elections office, please shoot us a text, 239-479-5592, 239-479-5592. Lee County results again coming in. We've noted some of the bigger races. I would just ask you two to recap that. The county commission race, hundreds of thousands of dollars spent. Amanda Cochran, Trish Petrosky, where's that stand?
2: She's got Amanda Cochran 53% right now. She's got a 6,050 vote lead ahead of Trish Petrosky, the appointed one.
0: And then you've got the mayoral in Cape Coral.
2: Right.
0: And you had noted, repeat those numbers
2: so
0: again.
2: So as we sit into the mayoral one, you have John Gunter, who's the incumbent, sitting at 16% in third place. And you have 15.8 for Kara Rogers in fourth place. And then you have 23% for Lisa Cohen Atkinson. And Rick Erickson is leading at 30%. And Rick Erickson is the veteran who has been out there. I think he is a former Green Beret, been out there working it pretty hard.
1: A lot of anti-Gunter sentiment. And I've been reading the stories in the news about how he's been treated this week at the polls. I mean, he's been out there himself at early voting. And the citizens who've walked by have made, you know, disparaging comments. I mean, it's been rough for John Gunter. And, you know, it's one of those things where you stay too long, man. You got to know when to exit. You got to know when to leave.
0: I get a little frustrated when I hear I've got some issues there that I think should be vetted out more in terms of, like, this guy who is saying we should be building this $300 million whatever yacht club, and at the same time saying we can't pass Amendment 3. Right. When you're talking with the voters and they hear that, it's maddening. And then the instances where some in the public have been told that that they should cut back on their speaking time at city council meetings.
2: I never understood that. Just on a side note, like when you are like a no clapping, don't do this. We don't want to hear your opinion. We don't like you.
1: Having people arrested. I mean, these people getting arrested at these meetings
2: at a city council meeting. You get arrested at a city council meeting.
0: So Collier, our sister station, Wink News, saying Collier will release numbers at 7:30.
1: Okay, so it's not that we don't have them, can't find them. They just have not been released yet.
0: Yeah, we will have those coming up as we continue.
1: We got to talk school board when we come back.
2: There's one very tight one. Tight last time.
1: And not to mention the mayor. I mean, Byron Donalds,
0: we'll be right
1: as expected,
0: back. This is The Drive.
1: Crushing it.
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0: Trey Radel, your host of The Drive, joined by Spencer Roach, Jason Jones, in studio with us. Let me go to Wink News reporter, Corus Nylander. Corus, good to have you. You're at the Lee County Supervisor's Office?
29: I sure am. Pleasure to be speaking with you right now.
0: Good to have you on.
29: Of course, a very, very busy day down here.
0: Yeah, man. It's the primary. It's crazy. So fill us in. What are you seeing? What's the Supervisor of Elections Office hard at work on? What's going on?
29: Yeah, well, of course, set the scene for you. This office, of course, downtown Fort Myers, it's on the third floor of the building here at the Lee County Elections Office. Large room here, lots of tables set up. I'd say well over a dozen staff members. They've been hard at work throughout the day, sorting through a lot of the vote-by-mail ballots before the polls even closed. There's a lot of work they had to do out here. The machines that separate the ballots from the envelopes they're in, these yellow envelopes, we've been seeing them sort them, organize them, which they need to do for record keeping. And about a half hour ago, I'd say we saw them start up the main tabulation machines down here. We saw the very first batches, even before the polls closed, of ballots that were cast in person today come down here to be counted.
0: By the way, I'm getting texts too from people reflecting right now on what you're laying out for us here, Corus, which is, wow, someone who has only lived here a few years saying, what an impressive system that we are watching unfold with how quickly they're tabulating compared to, you know, the rest of the country.
1: And Trey, let me throw this out there. And Corey, thank you. And also keep in mind that our Supervisor of Elections, Jenna Persons-Mullica, was just appointed 89 days ago on May 20th. She is doing a superb job. I got to give a shout out to my former colleague, my former work wife in the Florida House. Jenna, you're killing it. Thank you for serving the citizens of Lee County.
2: And she was really informative this morning on the show when I had her on. It looks like Casey Askar, just based on trends that's going on, that he's pushing ahead out there, and just based on the betting trends in the world. I can't find results, but for some reason he shot up.
0: You're
2: through
0: talking
2: the roof.
0: About Kalshi.
2: Yeah, he shot up through the roof. He's up to 87% right now, 89%.
0: Interesting. Now, so, again, we'll get Collier results in just about 8 or so minutes here of early in mail-in. Wheat News reporter Corus Nylander joining us from the Lee County Elections Office. Corus, by the way, dude, thank you for being on. And it's a very laid-back format. I'm glad to have you joining us. I just asked, like, have you been out and about today? What else have you seen or done?
29: Yeah, I mean, I've been stationed down here at the elections office. Really, my eyes have been focused on the election staff. They have over 1,600 of them, of course, spread out over all the precincts and all the areas that they've been working at today. But, I mean, shout out to them. It's clear the hard work and passion a lot of these workers have been putting into this big day. I mean, this is really like the playoffs or Super Bowl, if you will, for them today. And it's clear with the folks that I've seen down here, they take that very, very seriously. They've been hard at work well before the polls closed today, and we've only seen that work ramp up here since 7.
0: Yep. Of course, thanks for stopping by, man, and whatever you report on the future, please, you come visit the show sometime and come on again. I appreciate you.
29: I appreciate you, too. Thanks for your hard work.
0: Thank you. Again, that was Corus Nylander with Wink News. Okay, so early numbers, just a few general things to throw out there. Look, Byron Donalds is destroying everybody. Ashley Moody destroying in this in the Republican primary. In the race for Congress, Jim Schwartzel. This is only early voting and mail-in ballots in Lee County and Lee County only. Schwartzel leads with 30%. Oberweis and Lauf tied at 17. Now, what, you know, you might, if you're a Schwartzel fan or you're the Schwartzel campaign, yeah, this looks good. However, that needs to be tempered because the Trump endorsement comes late, but it comes out, and that's going to affect the turnout today. And there's a big turnout today, and there was a big push from the Lauf campaign and the PAC funding, her binder to get her elected. You know, $5.4 million from a billionaire, getting all mixed up. They had a very big operation to push people to go vote today. And so things will tighten up. They absolutely will tighten up. So let's go to some of these other races. Susan France dominating.
1: Yes, I think she's at over 70% right now. I mean, she's at 72% to 27 for Audrey Brooks. Susan's going to win that race hands down.
0: Yeah, Susan France there. Yeah,
2: there is still 34 minutes in the panhandle when it comes. There are different time zones, so there's still 34 minutes in the panhandle, I think, right now. Byron Donalds has 50% reporting right now, 50% at 406,000. I'm getting this nationally on the news, and David Jolly, 440,000. But right now, Byron Donalds is sitting at 50, Jay Collins at 24, Paul Renner at 8.
0: I will tell you that Collins is coming in with a substantial more than I would have predicted. I thought maybe he'd show up at about 12.
1: I had him at 11, yeah.
0: Yep, yeah. So a strong showing from, well, I mean, it's nowhere near winning, but, you know, he just faced a lot of challenges. I think that Jay's campaign was not run very well for multiple reasons, but Byron Donalds, look, you know, you're facing a titan there, and Trump endorsed from the beginning. Other ones, we've got just about a minute left. Other snapshots into things. Go for it.
2: I do notice that in the Lee County School Board race right now, you do have a really tight one running on right now with Sam Fisher. And by the way, the Sam Fisher District 1 of the school board will be decided tonight because there's only two people running. So that will be decided tonight, Sam Fisher or Jen McDaigle. And right now, Sam has 55%, where 44% for Jen. It's a it's 4,000 or 11,000 and 9,000. So they're only separated by less than 2,000 votes. And it was close last time for Sam Fisher. So
0: the mayoral, again, in Cape Coral, right now you have Rick Erickson at 30% behind him, Lisa Cohen-Atkinson. And then in third place, John Gunter in that race, which has been heated as well. And, man, you know, for all of the dirt being thrown around in that congressional race, some of those very local races get very, very personal. The music's going to be kicking here in just a second. We're going to be taking a break. The phone lines are open as well, and you can always text us, too. Text with questions, things that you think maybe you'd like to, that we're not covering enough, whatever you want. We're here, and we're here for the long haul tonight on 92.5 Fox News. We're going to take a break, and we'll be back. I'm Trey Radel. This is Drive.

0: 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Meet former pro football player Michael Robinson.
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1: Let me tell you something. They work.
0: Now he recommends Goodfeet to
1: anybody. 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
0: Try them for yourself at the Goodfeet store in Naples off Pine Ridge Road and in Fort Myers at the corner of College and 41.
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6: Fox News, I'm Tom Graham, the person arrested last year for trying to assassinate Treasury Secretary Scott Bessent, has been sentenced to more than 6 years in prison.
7: Ryan Michael English, also known as Riley English, is very concerned about trans rights. The judge says there's also an issue here with physical and mental health issues being exacerbated by drug use.
6: Fox's Peter Doocy, 29 states led by California are suing Meta, saying the social media giant deliberately created features to get young people hooked on sites like Facebook and Instagram.
8: The states claim Meta harvested children's personal data without proper parental consent in violation of federal law. In addition to billions in financial damages, the states are asking the judge to impose more restrictions on how the platforms operate for minors.
6: Fox's Claudia Cowan in Oakland, California. 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
11: Good evening, Southwest Florida. Temperatures dropping from the 90s into the 80s tonight underneath a mostly clear sky. We'll start your Wednesday morning with temperatures in the upper 70s to lower 80s. A good mix of sun and clouds the first half of the day with only a stray shower possible, allowing temperatures to heat back up into the mid-90s by tomorrow afternoon. We do reintroduce the chance for some isolated storms tomorrow afternoon and evening. Rain coverage only sitting at 30%, most of the activity for our inland and eastern communities. I'm Wink News Weather Authority meteorologist Josh Green.
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15: Trey Radel, your host of The Drive. Let's talk District 22. This is the newly created district that Governor Ron DeSantis' legislature put together. It has Collier, for those of you listening, and some of you in Hendry as well, Collier County, Hendry County, stretches over to Palm Beach and Broward. And in that race right now, with 50% of the votes counted, Casey Askar, the Naples resident, is winning with 31% of the vote to Michael Carbonara with 20% of the vote, Belinda Kaiser at 19%. That's with 50% of the votes counted, and I think you guys would agree that puts Askar in a very strong position.
16: Absolutely.
17: Absolutely. Yeah, absolutely. He is a very strong position, which is kind of surprising because I really it looked like that they were going to have a much tighter race, but it looks like a commanding lead.
16: But he's done this before. He's got residual name ID. He's learned from the last race he ran, and Collier's his base, right?
17: That's the game. You learn from the first time that you lost? And if you did, you get a surmounted lead. Like right now, as 93 of 99 precincts are reporting in Lee County, and Amanda Cochran is still in the lead, and she's in the lead by 11,000 votes.
15: I have a Wink News reporter we're going to get to in just a second. We'll come back to county as well. Over to District 19, the other congressional. Ooh. Overall, so here we're just go off of some of these aggregated votes. Now, we had been looking separately at Collier and Lee, and Jim Schwartzel with 19% of the votes counted at 29.5, Catalina Lauf 19.5, a 10% difference there. I want to say if you're in the Schwartzel campaign, you look at that, looks good. It puts our mind at ease. However, that number is going to tighten up because that Trump endorsement came. Election Day arrives today, and she did a big get-out-the-vote operation.
17: What would it mean? What would it mean if Jim Schwartzel pulls this off? What does that mean?
15: Let's hold that
17: for future Trump endorsements.
15: Let's hold that thought because it is national news.
16: It is national.
15: It is national. Even. It's a national news story. Let's go to a Wink News reporter, Olivia Jean.

0: the Jolly campaign headquarters?
1: Yes. Yes. David Jolly campaign, his primary night party here at the Miami Lakes Hotel. His team tells me they're super fired up tonight.
0: Back in the day, it was Democrats who had way more fun than stiff Republicans. I don't know if that's the case anymore. But can you describe the atmosphere? Like, you know, God, let me just have a stupid dad joke. Is it jolly? I know I'm a complete nerd. But, Olivia, like, what set the scene for us? Is there a stage, a bar, music?
1: Yeah. So there's a big stage here. There's a ton of press here. And right now, most of the crowd that came to this primary night party is outside having drinks, enjoying some food while we wait for around probably 8 o'clock is when I expect the crowds to start coming into the ballroom and watching those results closely, because of course we're waiting for the panhandle and those votes up there to come in as well. The team though, the campaign here tells me they're really excited. They believe they're going to be celebrating tonight. Of course, Jolly has been a clear front runner for a while. It's been pretty consistent in this primary. There's five other candidates running, but really the polling shows Jolly is in a is in the lead. So it's been a pretty good night so far.
0: All right. Wink News reporter Olivia Jean, a huge thank you. Much appreciated checking in from the Democratic headquarters there of David Jolly. You take care. Have a great night.
2: Trey.
1: Yeah.
0: All right. Thank you. By the way, Jolly is he's going to win, and Byron's going to win their primaries. That's what we will expect tonight.
2: Go ahead. Byron's going to win the general. I want to go back to a local race for a minute. We haven't spent a lot of time talking about, I think, one of the hottest races, the hottest race in Lee County outside of the congressional, is that District 5 County Commission race. I think we could call that. I mean, looking at this, in Lee County, 93 out of 99 precincts reporting with Amanda Cochran at nearly 56% to Trish at 45%. I think that race is over. Jason, you think it's over?
3: Yeah, I don't want to. I think it's over because it's 11,000 votes. You only got six precincts left to vote in. It depends on if you could carry that many votes. And if you go back and you break down the precincts, Trish Petrosky has only got about four precincts where she beat Amanda in. Amanda outworked that campaign. By far the hardest working candidate running inside the, you know, county down. I mean, there was those congressional candidates were out at everything I ever did. But, you know, what do you think caused, if this would happen and Amanda wins, Spencer, with DeSantis's appointment, what do you think caused that to happen?
2: You know, I did some homework before I came in here, and I've got a couple of pages of notes. And to me, this race is the most interesting race in Lee County for several reasons. But, you know, the power of incumbency is very strong. But Trish Petrosky just did not have enough of her runway to capitalize on that incumbency. And I think there was some real sort of discontent, I think, with the way the appointment was done, the residency, the move, all of these questions. The question I had going into this, Jason, was, is Amanda's online support real? Does that social media support translate into votes at the ballot box? And in this case, it seems that her support was not only deep, but countywide.
3: Absolutely. And it does seem that way, especially when you go through. And I mean, I'm still scrolling, waiting right now, because as they come in, precinct 122 actually went to Trish Petrosky, 201. I mean, there's a few, but not very many. And I think what you have is what it shows. If you work hard and you do it and you put your knives to it, it also matters that you, Catalina Loft, Trish Petrosky, neither one of them came on Trey or mine show. Neither one of them. They didn't come on and speak to the conservative voter
2: power
3: base.
2: Power of 92.5 FM. But, you know, also, look, Amanda has improved significantly as a candidate, and she's really been running for close to 3 years. I mean, she's has what I call residual name ID. She's been on the ballot before.
3: She beat Mike Greenwell in his own district. If it had been a single-member district, she would be the incumbent.
2: And she is a really good candidate. And she was, this is important to make too, she was far, far outraised in this and outspent in this race too, and she's still pulling it out.
0: All right. I want to give some updated numbers on 19. Let me tell you though, the AP is way slow behind here, it seems. I want to lean on you here a little bit, Spencer. So I am looking now at, I am in Lee County. And looking at District 19, this is to succeed Byron Donalds, 75 of 79 precincts reporting Schwartzel 29%, Catalina Lauf

0: 21%. I go over to Collier. Let me refresh this.
1: 38 of 39.
0: We're at 38 of 39. Schwartzel, 28. Lauf at 23.
2: The race is over. I would call it right now, if I'm allowed to do that on air. Jim Schwartzel is going to be our next congressman of CD19.
0: I think that
2: And I'm going to go back to some things we talked about at the very early part of this hour.
0: I think we don't know at this point.
3: If Spencer's right, it's going to be a way better day tomorrow.
2: I'm going to say that, right? But the timing of the Trump endorsement.
3: Are we going out for a cocktail after this thing? I just want to know.
0: There are still votes to come
2: There's still votes to come
0: The Trump endorsement was there. It came a little bit late, but those people that voted today know that. Well, some knew that Trump endorsed Catalina Lauf.
2: And something I think Trey had said we're going to table for later when that time comes, this is going to have implications and reverberations far, far beyond this little corner of Southwest Florida.
0: If Jim Schwartzel wins this, it is a national news story.
2: Absolutely.
0: And what I believed last week was that Donald Trump was fed bad information from people with vested interests who were paid to go poll. He was fed an internal poll that was skewed and
3: showed a picture.
2: I think it's much simpler than that.
3: Don't blame me for telling
2: you. I think the endorsement was donor driven. I'm convinced that that's what happened here.
0: Yeah, that's possible. So again, in Collier, we're at 75 of 79 precincts reporting. Schwartzel up by about 9 points. And where did that tighten again? Was it in Collier?
2: In Lee County, it tightened as the actual in-person day of election votes came in. That gap did narrow a little bit, which those are the folks that may have found out about the Trump endorsement. But the early vote, vote by mail, Jim Schwartzel was just, an insurmountable lead, in my opinion.
0: Yep. Again, Collier, 38 of 39 precincts reporting. Schwartzel, 28. Lauf, 24, roughly. It's 28.6 and then 23.4. You go over to Lee County. And again, let me refresh this.
2: And while you're refreshing, let's talk about the money.
0: 29 to 21 in Lee.
2: Yeah. Jim Schwartzel did raise some money, but he was outspent, about $10 million outspent between Oberweis and Catalina. So this is not, he did not have a fundraising edge. If anything, he was at a severe disadvantage. I mean, this just goes to show candidate quality matters. Local folks matter that know the district.
0: Primary voters study. Primary voters are not sheeple. Primary voters get involved and they know who they're voting for and they educate themselves. And I think that what we're seeing here, based on these numbers, is that they did just that tonight about these candidates. Again, the Schwartzel campaign probably having some cautious optimism looking at these numbers. Woo. Still some precincts that need to come in. Let's get to other races. What are you guys seeing?
3: As I sit here and look at the other races that are going on, and I'm really just watching the ones that we, the CD22 and the CD19, they seem to be running as is, and I'm going over to Wink News to wait to see if they have something called. And the only thing they have is Greg Stubbe.
2: Well, let's go a little bit more local on that. So we have one state representative race on the ballot for the Florida House. That's obviously because our now supervisor of elections was appointed, Jenna Persons-Mullica. It looks like Susan France, we can call that race. She's at 71.26% compared to Audrey Brooks at 28%. Susan France is going to serve in Tallahassee. She's going to Tallahassee as our state rep, representing the downtown Fort Myers area.
3: Oh, and she'll be going against Cindy Banier in the
2: the perennial candidate. Yes, absolutely.
0: I want to go to Collier County. There was a county commission race there as well. Daniel Kowal and another Daniel Zegarak, and Kowal just dominated 70% to the 30% of his challenger.
3: I think you can call that one. I'm pretty sure we can call that one.
0: Daniel Kowal remains county commissioner this evening there. Let's go back. Ian, if you could, why don't you pull up the aggregated numbers of the Congressional District 22, which is, do we have those numbers? Okay. Well, guys, I'm trying to get Ian. Hey, can you pull up Congressional District 22? And we'll take a look at that again. This is the race again. There are two large congressional races. here in Southwest Florida. You've got District 19. Collier,
3: 31 of 31.
0: Collier's done.
3: 31 of 31. You have KZS.
0: 31 of 30.
3: Of precincts reporting.
0: Oh, okay. But I'm looking for the aggregated numbers because that's just going to be Collier County.
2: Hey, Trey, while Ian is pulling those numbers, I want to go back to the school board race that's really in contention with Tony Bucher and we think Debbie Jordan. Incredibly, Jason, this is baffling to me. Debbie Jordan is leading at 39%.
0: Oh, my gosh.
2: This will go to a runoff, but this does not bode well for Tony in the general election.
3: No, because she has been sitting in that seat for so long. You know, a big piece of that district is in the blue dot of Lee County, and it carries her on a regular basis.
2: She appears to be the unbeatable Democrat in bright ruby red Southwest Florida.
3: But the fact that it's going to go to a general, it'll give Tony a chance to push. It'll get Tony a chance to talk to and to get the conservatives out there so they can fix that, because it looks like it's going to be the one that you're going to have to get out there and fight for.
0: If you are just joining us, by the way, we're over on spots. We need to go to break, don't we? Do we need to go to break? Nope. We're going to keep going? Okay.
2: All right.
0: Great.
2: woohoo! Three guys who like to talk.
0: So here we go. Yeah, the AP on Congressional District 19, they're still at just at that 29% of votes counted. Do we have 22? CD 22. Sorry, we're having some technical issues, so yeah. I don't know. I'll go find
2: I'm jumping back into Cape Coral.
0: Please do.
2: I think it's decisive. We can say definitively John Gunter is out. The incumbent mayor lost in one of the largest cities in Florida.
4: Can you pull up 22? Keep going.
2: Yeah. Yeah. So Gunter is out. For those of you listening in Cape Coral, John Gunter is in third place at 15% of the vote. Now Rick Erickson is leading with 31.9%. 23 of 26 precincts reporting. I think that race is over, and this is really a rebuke to the incumbent going all the way back to that that stipend that voters were so angry about in Cape Coral. But Gunter's out. He is not going to be the mayor for much longer. He will not even advance to the primary. That will be, again, the two primary winners going into the general will be Lisa Cohen Atkinson and Rick Erickson.
3: That'll be an interesting race and interesting people to talk to. When it comes to the AP is saying 86% of the votes in 22.
0: Yep. Yeah, got it right.
3: And you still got Askar in ahead. So there's that.
0: Yeah, that's going to be interesting to see. So one of the crazy parts about that is who could carry whatever area that they came from or where people felt comfortable with them. And Askar ran for Congress, so he had what is often referred to in the political world as residual name ID.
2: That's right.
0: And what that is, I remember that guy. And so he comes into this race with that in Collier. And in a Republican primary, you want to flex Collier County. You need in a Republican primary, you know, I just don't know. I start looking at the other coast, I'll get the you know, Paw Beach and Broward, and wonder how motivated those Republicans are. And I think tonight that Casey Askar had Collier come out strong for him. And so right now with 86% of the votes counted, he's at 31. And you got Carbonara and Kaiser both at roughly 18.
2: Hey, Trey, you
0: hold one second as we come back to television right now. For those of you watching on Southwest Florida CW, it is fantastic to have you back here with us. And we are looking at we're looking at the two congressional districts here in Southwest Florida, and right now, with 86% of the votes counted for Congressional District 22, so this is a huge chunk of you in Collier, as well as part of you in Hendry County. Casey Askar looking very solid there, 31%. Carbonara and Kaiser both at about 18. The last time, you guys have any updates on CD19? This is to succeed Byron Donalds. Is that what you're just about to get to?
2: No, I don't have any updates. I've called the race. I've called the race for Jim. I think Jim does it. I think he's going to Congress.
0: It is again. We're all being very cautious here, and perhaps an overabundance of it. Yeah. So in looking at those numbers in Collier, Collier did their numbers. I just want to. Yeah, it's Lee that I believe still has four or five precincts still outstanding. There's one precinct outstanding in Collier in that congressional race, and there are four in Lee.
2: Four in Lee, that's right. That's what I'm
0: and,
2: showing.
0: And Catalina Lauf would need enormous turnout, and that's very difficult. Like, you would need it needs a miracle. You need enormous turnout in very specific precincts. Yeah. But here's what usually happens: like, what you're looking at now are trends.
2: Trends. That's exactly right. Yeah.
0: And the trends, contrary to some of the later polls put out, the trends for Jim Schwartzel were always consistent. He was in the lead.
2: I mean, this is compared to the last open seat where it became between Dane Eagle and Byron Donalds, and it came down to 774 votes. This is an 8-point landslide here in the face of a Trump endorsement.
0: And should Jim Schwartzel pull this off tonight, it is a national news story. And let me tell you how they're going to frame it. I want to go to, first of all, Jim Schwartzel's very gracious recognition of Trump endorsing the opponent. And the way he said it was, I still love Trump. I'm going to love him after Tuesday, no matter what happens. Does that, moves on, keeps running his campaign. Here's what's going to happen in the national media. CNN and MSNBC are going to say, look at deep red Southwest Florida. One of the deepest red areas in the United States of America. And they didn't support the Trump-endorsed candidate. That is a national news story of profound implications. Profound implications for the political arm of the White House. He lost a race in Michigan where the word was Trump was pissed. And if this happens tonight, and every indication is very strong in Schwartzel's campaign right now, it's a national news story. And I wouldn't be surprised if heads roll.
2: Well, I happen to think that Trump has a history of making very poor endorsements.
3: Oh, there's more than one of them. There's more than one of them out there. You can find the ones where he's made. The Michigan is the most recent one, but there's others out there.
2: Even going
3: where
2: back
3: he's made
2: to the last cycle with Herschel Walker and some of these Senate candidates. I mean, these people that bombed.
0: AP
2: in Georgia,
0: called it. Yeah. Jim Schwartzel wins.
2: Hey, I called it first,
3: AP
2: right here, 92.5.
0: Holy Jesus! Up. Oh my God!
3: Hold up!
2: Wow. Remember, hold guys, up. I called it first, right here on the air.
3: Wow. All right, we're good to go.
2: Congratulations to Jim Schwartzel and all the candidates.
3: Congratulations to Jim Schwartzel. The AP has caught it. Jim Schwartzel has won Congressional District number 19. He is going to be your next congressman to replace Byron Donalds.
2: And it wasn't even really close.
3: Trey, as somebody who's been invested in this, the way you've been invested, the way that you have almost, to me, looking at you, it's almost like you were invested to the point where it was like you're running.
0: Yeah.
3: So tell me how this makes you feel right now.
0: I am overcome with emotion. I'm really, really happy. Dude, I feel like I just ran. I love Jim.
3: Let's call him.
2: Let's get on the air.
0: Yeah. Let's let him do his campaign.
3: All right,
0: let them. They're with their people. Let's just get him on the air. Jim, can we go out for beers, bro?
2: Well, I'm buying. I bet a lot of money on Cal's race. Race.
3: He's buying. He's buying us all champagne.
0: Guys, this is...
2: this is huge for many reasons.
0: He was outspent by $10 million. Donald Trump endorsed against him. And Jim Schwartzel, because Southwest Florida voters pay the F attention and they listened and they study. You cannot have somebody come in, rent a place, rent a couch in Southwest Florida and have a friggin' billionaire say, I got $5 million. Go get elected. Not working. Let me calm down. Listen.
3: There you go. No, please, listen.
0: I want to say something out loud. We have been very critical of the candidates, and I will extend by text and phone calls to Catalina Lauf, to Jim Oberweis, to Madison Cawthorn, and John Strand. You all put up great campaigns, and I've tried to express nothing but love and opportunity, and I would extend that invite again to Catalina Lauf. If she wanted to remain here and get in politics, I think she should.
2: Guys, while we're still
3: on air.
2: They
3: called 22.
2: Yeah, Casey Asgard 22.
0: Wow.
2: All right, we know some things now, and we can decipher what it means.
0: We're going to get back to the other race as well. We're going to take a normal break at 57, right? All right, so we're just around the corner. Let's just recap here. Again, if you're just joining us, Jim Schwartzel will be the man to succeed Byron Donalds in Congress.
3: That is
0: outspent by $10 million with the combination. It's even more than that when you throw
2: it's
0: in Chris Collins.
2: Yeah.
0: And his opponent, Catalina Lauf, was endorsed by Trump. That's a national news story right here, right now in Southwest Florida. Casey Asgard, who ran against Byron Donalds 4 years ago, wins that seat in CD22.
3: You know, I talked to Jim today when I got off the air. I wish, you know, I called everyone, all the conservatives, wished him best of luck. Man, good luck, best of luck, man, do your thing. And I said, Jim, you know why, I want you to know why you had my vote, and I want you to know. It has nothing to do with you being my boss. It's because you're the only one in CD19 that knows how to catch a snook and how to take it off the hook. No one else running knows even where to find a snook. A matter of fact, I would have loved to have them all fish and find out where a snook is. It points out the point.
0: I'm just seeing that. Look, Emma Heaton, you can hear us off air. You can hear us. You're on hold. Emma, if you want to stick around, I'd love to come to you. She is at the Catalina Lauf watch party right now. Trump endorsed Catalina Lauf. And what a wild night.
2: It's been a wild year.
0: We'll be right back.
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9: This is a Fox News alert. Results rolling in. I'm Lee Silicera. Florida's polls have been closed for about an hour. In the governor's race, Republican Byron Donalds is facing a crowded field as he hopes to become the state's first black governor. Two Democrats are battling for the nomination in a Senate special election to complete Marco Rubio's term. Ashley Moody was appointed to the seat seeking the Republican nomination. Democratic Congresswoman Debbie Wasserman Schultz has fended off several primary challengers in a newly redrawn district and will advance to the general election. Meanwhile, a new Fox News survey suggests Democrats are losing minority voters.
10: President Trump enjoyed increasing support among minority voters for a Republican. He won more than 40% of Hispanic voters and 15% of black voters, which was a 7-point improvement for him. The latest Fox News power rankings show Democrats losing support among African Americans. According to a survey by Marquette University, only 60% of black voters say they'd support a Democrat running in their district. That's down from 83% in 2024 and down from 90% in 2020.
9: Fox's Evan Brown. President Trump saying there are no talks going on between the U.S. and Iran.
11: That is very different than this from the envoy Jared Kushner.
12: The conversations between the U.S. government and different areas of the Iranian government at all areas is probably more robust than it's maybe ever been.
11: From Monday to Tuesday, we've gone from the most robust talks that there have ever been to all the talks are off until further notice.
9: Fox says Peter Doocy at the White House. The president also saying the Strait of Hormuz is open, while Iran says the Strait of Hormuz won't reopen until the U.S. meets its conditions. And officials tell the Associated Press the president threatened to bomb Oman because it's close to a deal to...